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15: Well, the Red Sox lost, and they also lost Garrett Crochet. He had a setback. He says it was worse than they imagined. They being who? Anyways, Red Sox lose tonight. Today, they'll take on the Rangers tomorrow. And we got game four. NBA Finals in New York. Oh, and Patrick Mahomes is going to get $500 million. 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I'm Joe Murray.
12: Listen to it. Laugh at it. Get mad at it. Agree with it. Argue about it. Argue about it. It is Boston Sports. Boston Sports.

0: All right, back here on 98.5 The Sports Hub. The Spurs look to even the series tonight in New York. 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Going back to the well tonight. I think that the New York Knicks win. I am taking the Knicks -2. Should I give you the official? I saw it at 2.5 earlier. I like -2. If I have to do -2.5, I will. Let me just check with the powers that be that is the line. But I think New York comes back and wins tonight. And, you know, Mike Brown, I don't like that he mentioned the officials in the fourth quarter free throws.
1: You didn't like that, Joe?
0: No, because not this early. Not this early. Can't do it this early.
1: But I think this game is the series, though.
0: So maybe that's the way he's looking at it, too.
1: Like, he knows his team. They lose this game. Maybe he's thinking we're not winning a best of three with two in San Antonio. So I didn't hate that, you know? I mean, it worked for Craig Berube. People around here should remember that.
0: Worked for Berube. Well, I mean, I just go back to the 2010 Celtics Lakers where Phil Jackson said two things. He called out the refs for Leon Powell, if you remember that.
1: Powell.
0: And then he flat out said in a game seven, hey, this team has a history of blowing leads late. And they did. That team did that year. I'm not calling them front runners. That team wasn't because they won a lot of games from behind. 2.5, Skaz. Oh, I can't buy the hook. So 2.5 tonight. Going out with the New York Knicks. Kind of lean over 216, but not going to touch that one. You're right. And it might be a panic move now, Skaz. Could it be a panic move now? Could it be that if it doesn't work out tonight, does that mean that it starts to snowball for the New York Knicks?
1: I think this is the series tonight. Maybe that's, you know, a little short-sighted, but I think you're up 3-1, series is over, and San Antonio can somehow tie it up 2-2, and they have a best of three with two games at home, I think the Knicks will be very tight.
0: Wemby will not have that flagrant foul that we talked about last night. Reading here, I have the sound, but I'll just read it for you. Mad Dog. You know Mad Dog, right? Belichick. Wemby's a dirty player. It was out of line. You're giving the Knicks a lot of juice tonight, and that's not what San Antonio needed to do. Mad Dog was reacting to Wemby not receiving a flagrant foul for shoving Jalen Brunson in Game 3. Mad Dog knows New York, dude. I'm going to ride it. That was the worst we've seen the Knicks play all year. If I was to give my analysis on the game, I think the Knicks had too many turnovers. And I think Karl-Anthony Towns settled for threes instead of trying to get to the hole. You can't have one of your star players not get to the line in the fourth quarter. We say that about Jaylen Brown and Jason Tatum, right? Karl-Anthony Towns has been great. He's coming back to reality now. And I think he's settling on three-point shots instead of being the big and down in the basket. Jalen Brunson can't do it all is my point. And you know what's funny? Whenever OG Anunoby goes off, I feel like the team has struggled because he's not doing the other things, right? Someone just goes pow right in the kisser. So anyways, we'll leave it there. We're going to talk to Eli Feingold of the Revs. I know he's been nursing an injury, but maybe he's got an update on these World Cup for us or what's been going on with the Revs. So we'll talk to him shortly. You think Wemby's a dirty player, Skaz?
1: I don't particularly think he's a dirty player. I think he plays hard and he tries to protect himself out there. I don't consider it really dirty. he starts landing in guys, you know, zones and stuff like that, we can have a different conversation. Throwing a couple, you know, pushing guys around, that's not dirty to me. Landing in people's airspace, that's dirty.
0: I think Draymond Green is dirty.
1: Well, kicking guys in the nuts, I would say, gets you that reputation.
0: I think he's dirty. I think Dylan Brooks sometimes is dirty. Wemby's at least been like, I know I'm a young player, but I'm not going to be treated like that.
1: Yeah, I think it's more of a, I think it's kind of a directive that the organization has almost bestowed on Wemby to protect himself, and he's taken it, you know, to heart. He went and did all that training in the offseason. I think he knows he has to protect himself.
0: Still pissed about the Red Sox. Like, this is supposed to be exciting game time. By the way, Kyle Schwarber's on my television. I know we got Eli Feingold coming up shortly. And we were just talking about Wemby in the game. Should we look back at the Garrett Crochet trade?
1: I might have to look back at a couple Red Sox trades, Joe, with what's going on around the league.
0: The Crochet trade, though, like, I would have done it always. Like, you can acquire a guy that's a Cy Young candidate, you got to do it, right? And he won a playoff game. So, like, 10 out of 10, would I do it again? Yeah. But did you see, was it Montgomery last night? Walk-off home run in his Major League debut. He's the fifth player to ever do that. I think Kyle Teal's, you know, they could use a Kyle Teal, don't you think? If they've ruined this Crochet thing, dude, they gave up three big-time prospects.
1: Joe, does the name Bryce Eldridge mean anything to you?
0: Yeah, I've heard the name before.
1: He was the prospect the Red Sox should have gotten from the San Francisco Giants for Rafael Devers and didn't.
0: Yeah, they didn't because they didn't want to have any money.
1: He made his MLB debut today. Not last night like Brad Montgomery, earlier today. Would you like to know what he did?
0: Please, I did not.
1: He had a walk-off grand slam.
0: Wow.
1: Just saying.
0: How's Tibbs doing?
1: I'll have to check.
0: What about Kyle Harrison struggled the other night, finally?
1: He had one bad start, yep.
0: Dude, there can be a 30 for 30 on this thing, dude. It's bad. I know I want to talk about the basketball game. It's exciting. I can't stop thinking of the dumpster fire that has happened here. Like, if Bregman was here, Skaz, it still happens. It still happens. This all still happens. Hey, didn't Bregman get hurt last year and was supposed to be back sooner than we thought, too? Kyle Schwarber just went deep. Literally off a lefty, smoked. Oh, and he watched it too. This is a nightmare. This is why Breslow has to be fired today. I think it's today, Skaz. I think it's today. I think we're going to get breaking news before 11 o'clock tonight. You can't go on with this. You can't do this. I can't do it anymore. I can't. This is terrible. Now guys are quitting. Literally quitting. Oh, do you know who tapped out early today, by the way? Marcelo Meyer. I know it's not in his best interest to do that, but you know what? Hey, you guys tried to trade me during the week. Been hitting the long ball lately. A couple of hits yesterday. Home run the day before. You know? Just, there you guys. Oh, and Garrett Crochet is on there. You guys can take this one.
1: I'm also being told not Eldridge's debut. He's been up for a while, and he is the Giants' best hitter. And why I saw him today was because he's the youngest player in history to hit a walk-off grand slam. So I would say that makes it even worse.
0: I would say it's worse.
1: Worse.
0: So even whether it's debut or not, if he's their best hitter, it's worse.
1: Bad. You should have tried to get that guy. And maybe the guy you did get, you shouldn't have immediately flipped for, I don't know, Dustin May. That's just me.
0: Let's go to break. Do some soccer talk. The World Cup's coming, everybody. You ready? Are you ready? We'll do that next on the Sports Hub.
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0: All right, back here on 98.5 The Sports Hub, I'm Joe Murray. Well, there's a lot going on. We just mentioned the Red Sox. They lost. Garrett Crochet's hurt. The NBA Finals continues tonight. And the World Cup begins tomorrow, everybody. And our next guest here on 98.5 The Sports Hub, of course, he is the defender for the New England Revolution, and he's joined us before, and he's back again. It's Eli Feingold joining us here on the Sports Hub. Eli, how you doing, buddy?
1: Hey, man, how are you?
0: Are you ready for the World Cup? Are you excited?
1: Yeah, I'm very excited. Also, I have like three friends here with me, so we're going to one game, the France versus Norway one, so we can't wait, bro.
0: Ooh, so okay, so France. Who has Mbappe, right? One of the best players in the world. Could you tell us some of the players that you're going to be looking for and what some of our listeners should be looking for in that game?
1: I mean, I cannot point like on one player, you know. In this game, there's so much quality, like top players in the world. Like you have Haaland in Norway side, Odegaard, like top players. And for sure, all of their squads, like, you know, great players. Also France, you know, it's not just Mbappe. There's so many good players over there. So I cannot name you, like, one player. Like, it's going to be so good game in general. I'm really expecting for a great tournament.
0: Is there anyone you're influenced by, like, one player that you watch and you're like, man, I love everything he does? Is there a certain player out there that you really admire?
1: Yeah, I would say probably, because I'm a right back, I would probably say Ashraf Hakimi from Morocco. I think he's a top player, not just as a fullback, he's a great player in general. And it's very exciting to see him playing, you know. And in general, like as a player, of course, I would say Messi is the player that I love the most. So I really hope that he can win his second World Cup.
0: What was it like playing on being on the same field as Messi? Was it, you know, was it an experience?
1: Yeah, I mean,
0: what was that like?
1: Yeah, it's a dream. It's a dream that I will take with me forever. You know, it's something that I dreamt since I just started playing soccer. And it's a great opportunity, you know, to feel, you know, how does it feel, you know, to play against the greatest player of all time? Crazy experience that I cannot even describe.
0: Well, you know, it's the World Cup. It's a huge time. I'm sure you've watched it many times in your career, but can you talk about playing for the Revolution, them hosting a game at Boston Stadium? You're going to be going to one of them, but can you just talk about maybe some of the differences in the hype and the vibe of how big this event really is for the city of Boston, Massachusetts, and being here in New England?
1: Yeah, it's huge. It's huge tournament, and I really hope that after that tournament we can maybe have more fans in our game. In general, we have great fans, and I think our stadium is great. It's huge, and the quality of the stadium, everything is really great. And yeah, as I said before, it's great, I think, for the city, for the country, for the culture of soccer in the United States, and hopefully we can see more fans.
0: Mm-hmm. Eli, I wanted to just let our listeners know, Eli Feingold joining us here. He's plays for the Revolution. He's a defender. You've played in plenty international tournaments yourself for Israel. That's where you came from. I believe you're one of the only players in MLS from Israel. Is that correct?
1: I have been.

0: player from Israel, and in general, we are six players.
1: Wow.
0: Total in the MLS, yeah, six Israelis.
1: All right, well, during your experience playing internationally, are there any players in this year's World Cup that you've played against in the past or at youth tournaments?
0: You mean in the World Cup?
1: Yes.
0: So I played versus France when I did my senior debut for Israel. Mm-hmm. So my senior debut was against France. So it was huge for me, you know, playing against those guys in the top 11. Yeah, it's great. It's really great. It's a great experience.
1: So are there a lot of players from that 2023 FIFA Under 20 World Cup? I know you guys were the runner-up for that one.
0: You mean about that World Cup?
1: Yeah.
0: I would say some of them from Brazil. I'm not sure if they made it to the first squad that actually plays now in the World Cup.
1: Yep.
0: But we played against great names from Brazil like Savinho and Andre Santos, like really good players who play. Both of them are playing Premier League, you know. So mm-hmm. Yeah, it was great.
1: Awesome, Eli Feingold joining us here on 98.5 The Sports Hub. Eli, just you know. Soccer's so big, right? You've been in New England now for a couple of years. Why should people go to the game? Why do you think people should get on a train or come to Boston Stadium, Gillette? Why should people go out there and see these games, and why is this the biggest sport in the world?
0: I mean, yeah, as you said, in my opinion, that's going to be like the biggest competition in the world, you know? Like, World Cup is something that all the people around the world like wait for, like, 4 years, and atmosphere is crazy. People are so united, you know. You see people from so many different nations, and they don't really care like where they're from. They're just united, and the atmosphere is great. And yeah, it's the best level of soccer. For me, it's the best sport in the world. And as I said before, I really hope that after that tournament, we can see maybe more fans in the MLS. I know that this league is growing. Like, big names are coming to the MLS, and hopefully after the tournament, like, people will realize how good is soccer and how good is it, you know, to come and see games. And they can have, like, good quality time with their families. So, yeah, hopefully we can see more fans after that tournament, especially here in Boston.
1: Well, I'm excited, man. It all kicks off. These are some of the games. Thursday will be the Mexico-South Africa. I'm going to be watching. Do you watch every single game?
0: Yeah, of course. I would love to watch. I don't know if I will be able to watch every game because we have some practices and everything, but I really hope that I can see every game, yeah.
1: So how are you doing, man? I know you've missed some time. Huh? Yeah, the team's doing well, right? 8-5-1. You're fourth in the East right now. You guys haven't played in a while. You won't be playing until later on, July 22nd, against Toronto. But how are you feeling? How are you doing these days?
0: I'm doing pretty well. I'm injured right now, so I'm doing my rehab, and hopefully I'll be back soon. But in general, I'm really happy with the team this year. I think we're showing great soccer, really positive, and yeah, now we're fourth in the table, and I know this team has more to show, like everyone, like individually and collectively. So, yeah, it's going to be a really exciting season. We need now we have time to rest, you know, to enjoy World Cup, as you said, and time with the families and to recover. But again, when we will be back, we need to do our job and, you know, to be able to get the playoffs.
1: I should ask you this before we let you go: how cool is it to have a teammate like Matt Turner make it to the World Cup?
0: Yeah, I mean, for me, playing with Matt is like, it's great. It's great. This guy has so much experience. He, you know, he felt like, how does it feel, you know, to play in the top level, Premier League, and also it's his second World Cup. I'm really happy for him. I think he's a great goalkeeper. For me, he's the best goalkeeper in this league by far. But yeah, I really hope he will make a great tournament. We're all support him. And yeah, we can't wait to have him back again with us after the World Cup.
1: All right, I have Spain winning the World Cup. I have them beating France. Do you have a favorite, and is there a team you think we should watch in the World Cup?
0: We should watch.
1: Or a sneaky team, like a sneaky team.
0: A sneaky means like a team that no one is expecting, and they can maybe like surprise us or something?
1: Exactly, yep.
0: I would say probably Norway. I think Norway is a great, I think they're underrated, like, not so many people like really pay attention for them, but for me, I think they can be a big surprise this World Cup.
1: Norway, did you hear that, Skaz? We might have to look into some of those Norway games that are coming up.
0: I think so, yeah. They're great players. Great.
1: I like hearing that. And who do you think wins the World Cup?
0: It's a tough question. I think that Spain will probably win it. But Spain, I want Argentina to win, as I mentioned before with Messi, but I think Spain will win it.
1: You got it. Well, Eli, man, I hope your rehab goes well. I know you're working hard to get back out on the field, and the team's doing well this year, man. 8-5-1. You get to enjoy the World Cup. Maybe you'll be inspired when you guys return on July 22nd against Toronto. And we love having you on, man. So you got some buddies coming up, huh, to watch the game at Gillette?
0: Yeah, for sure. For sure.
1: You got to show them around the city, huh?
0: Say again?
1: You're going to show them around the city?
0: Yeah, no doubt about that. I feel like I'm like a local guy, and I'm so not local, but when they come here, I feel like I'm local.
1: That's right. You are a local, Eli. You're now living here, and we love watching you with the
0: Rams. I guess you're right.
1: All right, Eli. Enjoy the World Cup, man. Good luck on your rehab.
0: And, thank you. It was a pleasure.
1: I'll be watching for Norway, okay?
0: All right. Thank you very much.
1: Got it. All right. Thank you. He's Eli Feingold, everybody. He's on the Revs. He's a defender. And he loves Messi. He thinks Argentina is going to win.
2: He's an Erling Haaland guy, Joe. You know, Norway. They got the big striker up there.
1: Have you heard the conversation yet that I had with Beadle and Zoe yet? It was somebody made like a little.
2: Your soccer breakdown.
1: Yeah. It was, I was embarrassed.
2: You guys weren't aware of how the game started.
1: Well, I kind of knew that, you know, you have a coin toss, and then you choose, whoever wins chooses what end they want to kick to. And then they put the ball down, and then you kick it, right?
2: Pretty much.
1: I've always known that, though. It's just that I don't know how Beadle and Zoe were sold on what I was saying, though. So he gets to go to a game, huh? Would you go?
2: Depends. I may have had an opportunity to go Saturday night, but I'm hesitant. I know it would be wonderful, but I don't do well in those crowds and or traffic.
1: Let's talk real. I would love to go to the World Cup, right? Bucket list. Next year, Skaz, I'm trying to get us tickets for the Notre Dame Navy game.
2: I'd like to travel to the World Cup, though, I think. Like, I'd like to go.
1: Ooh, like, you'd want to go to.
2: Like, go to a USA game in a foreign, like, you know, country. I think that would be.
1: Like, see some hooligans from Germany?
2: Yeah, or just take in the culture of another place, I think, would be the real way to take in the World Cup.
1: You've seen Green Street Hooligans?
2: I have.
1: I love
2: Elijah
1: that
2: Wood, yes.
1: Love that
2: movie. Sad movie.
1: Man, I forgot about
2: good
1: that.
2: One, though.
1: Very good, but, like. I think it's real. Like, I think there really are hooligans.
2: Oh, Joe, it's beyond real. Yeah, John Henry's afraid of those people. You know, for the Draymond Greens and the people that complain about the fans around here, I would say look at the crowds overseas for their sporting events and what goes on, the massive police that they need to, bus rides and timed out events and schedules.
1: Yeah. Being serious, like, if they called me and said, hey, Joe, I got two tickets for you for the World Cup, I would probably, I mean, I don't know. Would I park somewhere in Uber? Would I, am I going to park at the stadium? I'm not going to take the train out. Although I know they're probably an advertiser. But I don't do the train anymore. I grew up on the Orange Line. My days are over. When I park,
2: Zoe really taking some shots at public transportation.
1: He's never done it, but he
2: frowns upon.
1: I would say don't knock it until you try it. I'll tell you. Well, I'll tell you off the air what I've been doing lately. It's been so convenient. You know, having that casino in the city, man. I'm telling you, dude. Because the thing is, you can play a couple of hands, you know? You can then go anywhere in the city that you want, come back, play a couple of hands, and go home. Like, that's a great night. I did that last weekend. I went to the casino, went to the boxing event that was at Fenway, Didn't have to pay to park to go in town. Took a ride hill service back. Walked around the casino for a little bit, see who was there. Bing, bang, boom. It's fun times. Fun times. All right, we'll leave it there at 617-779-0985. I don't want people to think that we're not talking about the World Cup because I think it's very important. I'm going to be locked in tomorrow. I think once the games start, I'm going to watch all the games.
2: I'm going to be absolutely locked in. I can't wait.
1: But to be fair, it's probably not my strong suit. I'm just being transparent about it. I think I know enough about some of the big-time players, but I don't know, you know, the attack that they have or their defensive strategy or even, you know, I don't know any of that. So I can't give you an analysis. And I know Skaz watches a lot as well. But I'm going to talk about the games. I'm going to tell you what I see.
2: Tomorrow, 3 o'clock.
1: So we'll have it here tomorrow. We'll have games to watch when it comes to the World Cup. All right, the NBA Finals just about to get underway. I know Mike's got a thought on it. What's up, Mike?
3: Hey, Joe. How's it going, buddy? Good. I got actually two quick things. First one, where you guys are talking about the World Cup, I actually had a buddy who offered me a ticket to go see the England game, and it was $1,000. Would you pay that to go see?
1: For one ticket?
3: Yeah, one ticket. Well, it was with my buddies.
1: So if I went with somebody, I paid that for WrestleMania two nights. Would you do that?
3: That's something that's near and dear to you, so that makes sense, I guess. I'm not the biggest soccer guy.
1: Where are you sitting? Where are you sitting?
3: It was good seats. I'll give them that. They were really good seats.
1: So, like, for example, I sat in luxury suites at WrestleMania Vegas.
3: Right.
1: It was worth the money, right? We had complimentary food. It was worth it. So I had no, no regrets. But I don't know, man. Like, you can pick and choose, right? Like, I don't know. Would you go to the Notre Dame Navy game next year at Gillette?
3: That's a good question. I mean, I do like my dad's a Navy guy, so it makes sense.
1: Like I did Army Navy.
3: $1,000 is $1,000. That's a lot of money.
1: I did Army Navy. It was bucket list, man. It was awesome. It was awesome. I hear you. So that's what I mean. Like there are other options, but dude, like I think it's the riffraff that I don't want. And I'm not saying bad riffraff. There's gonna be a lot of people there, man.
3: Right.
1: And I'm just, that's not necessarily not my thing anymore.
3: No, yeah, me too. My last thing quick is I placed a bet on the finals. I got Wemby and Towns to both get a double-double in a parlay. What do you think of that?
1: I hate parlays, but both of them have been putting up double-doubles, so I think it's a good one.
3: I appreciate it.
1: All right, buddy. Take care.
3: Good talking to you, brother.
1: You too, man.
2: In game three, neither Victor Wembanyama or Karl Anthony Towns had a double-double. I'll tell you that because I bet it in game three.
1: How many rebounds did Wemby have?
2: He didn't have 10, I'll tell you that, Joe. That's all I know. That was my bet last game. Bitter about it.
1: When I went to the barbershop recently to get a haircut, it was the Thunder Spurs game. And this kid goes, Chet's going to have a big night. Chet Holmgren. I looked at him and I go, bro, I'm fading you. It worked. There's the national anthem again that they're doing. John's got a thought on Encore.
4: Yeah, what's going on, man? I was just saying, during the Bruins season especially, you go like a Tuesday night, you get some Bruins tickets. You can go down to Encore like 4. You know, I'll get a room or whatever. They're cheap during the week. And they'll shuttle you to the game. You play a little bit before the game, get shuttled to TD Garden, get shuttled back. It's a sweet time all around.
1: No, John, I'm really glad you said that. I'm not endorsed by Encore. But the parking situation, the fact that they'll shuttle you over from Encore, but dude, you can take the boat now if you want.
4: And it's free. Like, you know, instead of paying $50 to go park or whatever, or deal with the day or whatever.
1: And you're supporting the casino and the restaurants that are there. Like, I think it's totally worth it.
4: Yeah, no, for sure. And then tonight with the Spurs in this game, listen, you know, the -2 is a great bet, dude, but I got a parlay that's got so many legs that things crawling around my living room as we speak.
1: All right, what do you got?
4: I'm calling you tomorrow and letting you know how it goes.
1: Okay, what is it?
2: And he's going to let us know how it goes, Joe. Out on that. You can't tell us you got a parlay and then let us know tomorrow how it goes. How are we going to know?
1: That's suspect.
2: How are we going to know?
1: I don't like that. Well, The game's about to tip off. Why don't we hit the headline here? We'll get everybody caught up in what's happening in the sports world, including the Boston Red Sox, who have another injury. And I didn't get into this enough last night, but I want to bring up the Sorsby situation because it seems to be a sore subject. Get it? We'll get into that coming up next on 98.5 The Sports Hub.
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1: All right, Red Sox lose today again. It was bad. What's really bad is, well, they lost Garrett Crochet probably for the year. That's me paraphrasing. But they lost today. Crochet says that he now has a lat strain. So it went from inflammation to a lat strain, and I can't really tell you why. But they lost 7-5 today. They got two home runs from Caleb Durbin. Game 4 of the NBA Finals just about to get underway. New York tonight, 2.5-point favorites are up 2-1 in the series, and Patrick Mahomes gets another pay bump. He'll end up getting $504 million. 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I'm Joe Murray.
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0: here on the Sports Hub. What's going on, everybody? We're back here until 11 tonight. The game just got underway. Taylor Swift at the game, Skaz. Lock it up, baby. New York Knicks tonight. She's there. She did her Toy Story 5 song and rendition last night. I've been following. She's at the game tonight. I wonder how New York Knicks fans feel about her.
1: I don't think they care.
0: Oh, Adam Sandler's at the game. Should we crap on him because he's from New England?
1: New Hampshire guy. He's never claimed the Celtics, right?
0: He's besides the Bruins jersey?
1: Yeah. I think he's always been...
0: He's always been Bruins.
1: I don't think of him as a Celtics fan.
0: This is why I brought the crap
1: Super
0: stuff.
1: Superbad, your guy. He's a big Celtics fan there, McLovin.
0: McLovin, big.
1: Real Celtics fan.
0: McLovin, big Celtics fan.
1: McLovin or, Larry David and Ben Stiller? That's what you're competing against.
0: I don't know McLovin's real name, though.
1: Christopher Mintz Plasse, I believe.
0: Oh, we have In or Out coming up. I think you might have something regarding the series.
1: Yes, I believe so, yes.
0: I'm interested in that. I was going to get into the Sorsby story, but I'm going to pause it for a minute because Rajiv, who's always got something intelligent to say to us, is on the line. Hello, Rajiv.
2: Hey, Joe. How you guys doing?
0: Good.
2: I know the Sox have been bumming everybody out, so I figured I would spread a little joy to your listeners. I called in actually last night and told Street Team Joe about this, so I don't know if he told you about it last night. But if people are trying to figure out what they're doing for dinner or going out to watch the game tonight or just want a cheap dinner option, and the deal ends tonight, by the way, but Buffalo Wild Wings, I don't know if you know, are doing bottomless appetizers for $9.99 because I've been seeing the commercials on TV for Applebee's $15.99 all-you-can-eat thing. Well, have you seen this commercial at all or known about this offer?
0: I have not, but would I go bottomless apps on? I would in.
2: So this is the even better part. The $9.99 is not per person. It's for a party of four, so that's less than $2.50 per person.
0: Whoa.
2: For bottomless appetizers.
0: So you mean to tell me I could get bottomless appetizers right now for me, Skaz, and Riley?
2: Yep.
0: And it would only
2: it's dining only, though. That's the only thing. So you'd have to do a remote shoot. But, yeah, and if you have more than four people in your party, it's only $2.99 per person extra. But it's bottomless appetizers all night long for less than $2.50 per person. 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But, if you're trying to figure out with your buddies or whoever, and going out tonight and has like, hey, I want to watch the game or I don't know what to go for dinner, do it tonight because tonight's the last night for this offer.
0: What a PSA.
2: Hey, I figured I'd let you guys know because I know that your show always ends up late. So I tried calling it last night, but it was near the end of the show. So I told Street Team Joe about it, and he mentioned he'd tell you about it. So I don't know if he ever did.
0: Do you know why Joe didn't pass the message along?
2: Why?
0: He's on a diet.
2: Ah, okay. All right.
0: No, but he's, we're teasing him, right? Because,
2: Yeah.
0: today he texted us he wanted pizza. And we're like, bro, what happened to the diet? And he just said that.
2: But anyway, I figured I'd spread some joy amongst all this, Red Sox news. So, yeah, any of your listeners out there or whatever, here's a cheap dinner option for tonight.
0: You're the man, Rajiv. Thank you, sir.
2: All right, take care.
0: All right, take care. Bye-bye. That's, he's called in with some really good stuff lately, Rajiv. I should have asked him about the whale, living inside a whale. Maybe that's the next call. Oh, by the way, someone sent me a video on living inside a whale. Because that movie's coming out, right?
1: What did this video tell you, Joe?
0: I'll send it to you. I saw it on TikTok.
1: No,
0: someone sent it to me on TikTok. Somebody nameless says, what is Joe's problem with the national anthem? What is Joe's problem with the national anthem? Hello? You're on the air.
3: Hey, I've heard it, man. It was the national anthem, and you've been kind of ragging on it the last couple of times. You kind of ragged that Trump was on.
0: I never had a problem with the national anthem at all. I don't know, maybe, I mean, I did mention Trump got booed, but I don't have a problem with it. Why would I have a problem with the national anthem?
3: Well, you kind of said, hey, well, here's the national anthem. Was that you were just saying that it was just the game was kicking in? Is that what you meant?
0: Yeah.
3: Then I apologize, but I heard before you were kind of down. It sounded like you were a little, I understand it's Elizabeth Warren land, and I didn't mean to be anonymous.
0: Oh, sir, I am not political, so don't, if you have a political take, you're wrong.
3: Joe, thanks, because I thought you jumped a shark, man. I listen to your show, watch you on YouTube, sweet. All right, I take it all back.
0: Yeah, maybe I was talking in, I don't have a problem with the national anthem.
3: I love it.
0: I am not political.
3: Please don't. I love the show. Catch you every night. Flick it on YouTube when I get home from work. I take it all back. Thanks, brother.
0: All right, buddy.
3: Keep it going.
0: Thank you. Okay. Does everybody have their assurances right now?
1: No, I have no idea what that was, Joe.
0: All right. Rajiv's back with the whale. Hey, Rajiv.
2: Hey, yeah. So I heard you talking about the movie yesterday.
0: Yeah.
2: And that actually did happen to a lobster diver in 21 right off the coast of P-Town, where he got swallowed by a whale.
0: Yes, I remember this.
2: Yep.
0: It was in P-Town.
2: Exactly.
0: He told the whole story about it, I remember. But my whole thing is, they don't want to eat humans, right?
2: Correct. Some whales have teeth, but it's generally sort of, not like killer whales or something like that, right? But for the most part, some of them have what's called like baleen, which are like bristles, sort of like to filter feed krill and stuff like that.
0: I'm gonna pull up that story, Rajiv. Dude, what do you do? You're smart. Why are you so smart?
2: I got it from my parents. You know, my dad was always, you know, saying, you know, always trying to preach about like learning and education and stuff, and he was like that. So that's just my brain. You know, it's just like anything that's kind of interesting or whatever. You know, I like to sort of spread the knowledge also. Same thing with like food offers. You know, I love to, you know, in these days in these economies, and it's like trying to help anybody else. So if I see something that's cool, I want to sort of share that with everyone.
0: All right, Rajiv. You're the man, dude. Appreciate it.
2: All right, man. Take care.
0: Thank you. Yes, a whale did get eaten in 2021. We're going to do in or out shortly. Rich is in Lowell. Hi, Rich.
4: Hey, Joe. Thanks for taking my call. How you doing, brother?
0: I'm hanging in there, man. How you doing?
4: I'm doing all right. Are you ready to talk some soccer? I mean, it's coming up. Starts tomorrow.
0: Let's get our footsies on.
4: Listen, I am pumped because it's a long tournament, but it should be a fun tournament. Obviously, it happens in the U.S. Boston has its matches, even though it's out there. And I'm not a big U.S. team fan because I pay attention to everything, but I do think they're going to go far and everything else. And I know you're a gambling man, so who do you like?
0: I'm taking Spain to win it all, but I'm hoping that Lamine Yamal is ready to go. I know he's been nursing an injury, and I know he's just kind of a bit player. I don't want to call bit player, but you know he's the young best young player in the world, right? But he's not.
4: He is the best young player in the world.
0: Yeah, but
4: you know, in that team, I don't think it's funny because he's the future, right? He's the way you looked at Mbappe like 10 years ago is the way you kind of look at him. I have Spain taking it all too. And I love the midfield. I love all of it. They're just a balanced team. And that philosophy of like a death by a thousand passes works, especially in the World Cup. When the World Cup, you don't necessarily need like that prolific number nine striker. So like Spain, I love. Everybody likes France. I love watching England lose, which will be great. They'll get far and then they'll implode, I'm hoping. And Brazil may do the same. But I don't know, man. I'm pumped. I know you sound a little down, and I take it as from the Sox from earlier.
0: Oh, yeah.
4: But I hope you are getting excited for the tournament. It should be dysfunctional in so many ways, considering everything going on around it. And FIFA's definitely messed up a ton of it in terms of just getting it organized. But the matches themselves should be very, very fun.
0: We're going to be talking about it every night, Rich. So feel free to give your analysis.
4: I appreciate the time. Thank you, my friend.
0: Appreciate you, buddy. I've always bet Germany, Skaz. I'm a huge, I don't know what it was, but Germany always played well. They were, and this was going back years now. And remember, sometimes I confuse the World Cup with some of those friendlies that they do, like the every 2 years.
1: The UEFA Nations League there.
0: Yeah. What was it? Was it Croatia that went deep and had a huge upset?
1: Well, Croatia has done well in World Cups as well. Yeah. Luka Modric, they went very far.
0: That was the team I took. And dude, like when I tell you they were plus like 3,800 and I hit it, I was like, it was on a pure guess. Like I don't know this stuff. But I do look at lines, guys. And I don't love that Spain's the favorite. And when I look at France at plus 475, I feel like that's the final game. Everyone thinks that's just going to be the game to go to the championship, right? It doesn't always work that way. So England does interest me. Portugal's always hanging around, right?
1: They may have a Ronaldo problem, but yeah.
0: And like Brazil is always there, but one of it. How many times I've heard about the young Brazil group?
1: Well,
0: for the last 12 years.
1: So Brazil almost has no expectations this World Cup, which is crazy to say, but they've floundered in so many. Everyone will remember the Germany game where they get trounced 8-1. But they have Carlo Ancelotti as their manager, and if there's ever a guy, he is. I don't even really know who to compare him to in American sports, but like, he's just a guy that's never dead. Like, if you have him as your coach, like, there's something about him in big games and stuff where his teams find a way. So I'm excited to see him as the Brazilian manager and just kind of see maybe Endrick, you know, finally shows up. Maybe Neymar looks healthy for a little bit. Like, I don't know. Who knows? But I think it's the best sporting event in the world, so I couldn't be more excited.
0: I don't want to call them old, but when you're 40, you're older, right?
1: In soccer, yeah. You're ancient, unless you're, you know, Gianluigi Buffon or something.
0: Well, I was going to say, Germany has, is it Manuel Neuer? Is that his name?
1: Yes, the keeper there. Keepers can be older. That's not as crazy, but still, he's old.
0: But like, I've watched this guy for how long now?
1: Greatest keeper of all time.
0: So that's what I'm trying to say. In like, my head, I know that's the guy. It's probably his last World Cup, right?
1: You'd have to think so. Yeah. You feel bad for the guys that have been behind him for this long that are, you know, starting at Barcelona and stuff but can't play for their national team. Yeah, he's 40 exactly, Joe. And yeah, Ronaldo's 42. This could be Messi's last World Cup. Like, those are major, major storylines.
0: They have another guy, Germany, from Real Madrid. I can't remember his name.
1: Rudiger, Joe?
0: Rudiger. Antonio Rudiger.
1: He does the run.
0: Yes.
1: Very funny. Yes. He's the man. I'm a big Rudiger guy.
0: Tomorrow we should get the Zinedine Zidane song going.
1: Zinedine Zidane, yeah. Yes.
0: You know what we should do?
1: We should have
0: Street Team Joe just give him a bunch of names.
1: We should just give him World Cup rosters and have
0: record.
1: Him introduce the teams.
0: And then just make the music.
1: He does we have the game at 10 o'clock tomorrow night. He's going to do the introductions.
0: Done.
1: The lineups. Done.
0: Oh, that's great. Sully is in Pepperell. Sully! Missed him. JJ on Uxbridge.
5: Big Joe, how's it going, man?
0: How you doing?
5: I'm doing good. Listen, two questions. It's a two-part question. One, what do you think we should do with Durant? Trade him or keep him?
0: Trade him.
5: And two, what is your best recommendation for deep dish pizza? I'm willing to go wherever on some Harold and Kumar type of stuff.
0: All right, where do you live, in Uxbridge?
5: I live in Natick right now.
0: Oh, Natick. Okay, go to Blue Square. It's in...
5: I've had it. It's not the best.
0: Wait, what'd you have, though? Do you have the Detroit style? Do you have the Chicago thin?
5: I had the Detroit style. I'm looking for Chicago deep dish type style. I know you're the guy. I'm willing to go anywhere in Massachusetts, anywhere.
0: But you want that deep dish.
5: I want the sauce in the bottom with the meats and the cheese. Wait, no. Is that? Yeah, and the cheese on top.
0: Oh, man. I'm trying to think of where, like, I've...
5: I know it's hard around here, but...
0: Because not a lot of people make it.
5: No. I've had Blue Square. Blue Square is good, but...
0: I liked Blue Square. I thought the Detroit style. So Volo, but that would be Detroit style, and I think that you want that.
5: All right, I'll switch it up on you. Where is the best steak and cheese that I can get here in Massachusetts?
0: I think Carl's is fantastic in Waltham. But there's a place in Everett that seems to be getting a lot of attention. It's called Square Deli. It's right near the casino. It's right down the street.
5: But I frequent there.
0: They have the steak and cheese that's tremendous and great, just regular pizza.
5: Gotcha, Joe. You're the man. Thank you, bud.
0: All right, buddy. Thank you. I should ask Sammy P. Who's, congratulations to Sammy P, by the way. Hired at Fox in Chicago. Our buddy Sammy back on television in Chicago. Congratulations to him. I wonder how he feels about the Indiana Bears. But he'll know what pizza is. Did you see that? He got a gig. On
1: Looking
0: TV.
1: Good behind the desk there, Sammy P. Hope he's not the guy that's got to, you know, break the finalization of the Bears moving to Indiana live on the news. But I'm happy for him. Couldn't be happier for Sammy.
0: All right. 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I'm Joe Murray, 98.5 The Sports Hub.
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0: headlines.
1: All right, Red Sox lose today 5-3. They did get two home runs from Caleb Durbin, but it wasn't enough after the game. Garrett Crochet says he has a latch train. Chad Tracy said that there's been progress. Craig Breslow has said nothing. What the hell is going on? We'll have more on that coming up in just a little bit. Game four of the NBA Finals underway over at Madison Square Garden. Spurs off to a lead right now, 30-17 in the first quarter. And Patrick Mahomes is getting paid. 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

0: All right, it's in or out. Are you in or out? Skaz's curated questions. I'm going to give you your answers. What do you got tonight, Skaz?
1: All right, Joe, a Wednesday, June 10th edition of In or Out. The NBA Finals are on. Let's start with some basketball. This from Basketball Talk and Full Court Pass earlier today, coming from NBCSports.com. LeBron James and Rich Paul are going to ask the Lakers for a max contract. Joe Murray, are you in or out on LeBron asking the Lakers for a max contract?
0: In. He's LeBron James. He should ask for anything he wants. Do I think that's what's best for the team? No. But he's LeBron. What else would you expect? That's my thought. Oh, and if you ask him who's the greatest player of all time.
1: I get to my next one, Joe. Are you in or out on LeBron James saying he would take no one in the history of basketball over him?
0: I'm in on that. I do think that when you got to show confidence. You know, Skaz, I think I have... I still think Magic Johnson, in my opinion, was better than LeBron. But when you look at the numbers, you could be like, how do you say that, Joe? So I think that LeBron James is a top three player of all time. Is that fair to say? And that doesn't mean that I have Magic Johnson second or whatever. I think Michael Jordan, Larry Bird... Now, Michael Jordan and LeBron James belong on a list together. It's just the game was different when Jordan plays. And, I don't know, LeBron made the game different, didn't he? Didn't LeBron kind of change the game? And then Steph Curry kind of changed it to what it is now? And then guys will change it to what it is next? It's just the way it goes. What does Riley think? Who's the best basketball player of all time, Riley? In your opinion.
1: Michael Jordan, she said.
0: Okay, good answer.
1: Not LeBron. Joe, we will head to Taco Bell for this next one. For the first time since 2023, the Enchirito returns. A soft flour tortilla loaded with seasoned beef, beans, and diced onions, all rolled up and smothered with the classic red sauce and topped with melted shredded cheddar cheese. Joe, are we in or out on the return of the Taco Bell Enchirito?
0: Does nothing for me. Out. I mean, I don't know. When you go to Taco Bell, don't you just want tacos or burritos or tacos loco?
1: Yeah, Crunchwrap Supreme.
0: Does Riley eat Taco Bell?
1: No. But she has been saying that she's going to Wendy's on her way home tonight.
0: Ooh, what is she? Can we hear the menu? Can you pop your mic on there?
1: She's getting a cheeseburger with extra pickles is what she's getting. Ooh, and a baked potato.
0: You like pickles?
1: She loves pickles.
0: What's your favorite?
1: She doesn't have a dongle, unfortunately, is the problem we're running into.
0: Oh, I borrow one from the studio down the way.
1: Oh, I told her to go take a walk.
0: Yeah. Like two studios down, you'll see. Where do we get those? You know what? The old building, we had those.
1: Yeah, Joe, we used to have a lot of stuff.
0: Like our brains.
1: How about talk back? That's not working tonight either.
0: Oh, yours isn't working?
1: I've tried to talk to you numerous times tonight, Joe. Have you heard me?
0: No.
1: Yeah, I didn't think so.
0: Would we tell Dennis that question?
1: I think he's aware.
0: Do you think he's on a boat?
1: I would hesitate.
0: It was funny. I asked him the other day. I watched this thing on TikTok. I know we got to get going. I watched somebody build a house to put it on a pontoon boat and have it live year-round on the ocean. And then I thought about Dennis, how he lives in a boat. And when I said, hey, when's the last time you've been on the boat? He goes, I just got off. So he went from a boat in Quincy to the golf tournament. And he's going back out on the boat. I wish I had a boat. Like, I wish I was a boater.
1: I think it's better to know a guy with a boat than to be the guy with the boat.
0: And those gas prices, bro. I think it was $75 to fill mine today. Anyways, what was out on that?
1: All right, maybe something we can get you to be in on, Joe. 24 Jump Street is in the works. Jonah Hill, Channing Tatum, and Ice Cube are all in talks to return. Joe Murray, are you in or out on 24 Jump Street?
0: I really liked both of them. I got to tell you, those were really done well.
1: Pretty funny movies.
0: And the Ice Cube facial expression about his daughter is still awesome. I'll do it. You know why? You know why I'd do it? Because Scary Movie 6 has broken records, guess. And sometimes you just gotta have a good, you just need a good sequel, prequel, threequel. Is that what they call them when they're three? What do they call them when they're trilogy?
1: Trilogy.
0: Yeah, I like threequel. I'm in. You know why? Because good actors. Channing Tatum. Is he going to play football in this one? And wait, did he marry Ice Cube's daughter?
1: We're going to have to find out, right, Joe?
0: In. Next.
1: All right, Joe, let's head to Fernando Mendoza, Joe, making some news. The number one overall pick in the NFL draft has filed for a trademark, The Mandalorian, which you may run into some trouble with Disney and Lucasfilm. Are we in or out on Fernando Mendoza trying to nickname himself The Mandalorian?
0: The, like,
1: so, Joe, the new the Baby Yoda movie is The Mandalorian in Grogu. He is going for Fernando, I guess, The Mandalorian.
0: Fernandalorian?
1: I'm out. It sucks.
0: Have you ever seen the movie, Riley?
2: The Mandalorian?
0: Yeah.
2: No, but I've seen clips of it. My brother loves it.
0: What do you think about Fernandalorian?
2: I don't know. It's kind of cringy.
0: After Fernando Mendoza.
2: I feel like he could do better than that.
1: I feel, yeah.
0: What about the Mendoza line?
1: I don't think that's something you... The Red Sox should aspire to reach the Mendoza line, but they can't even do that.
0: Out!
1: Yeah, that's a hard out. That's
2: agree.
1: Bad. All right, Joe, a topic that we do far too often on the night show, funerals. 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
0: Leonardo leads, Donatello does machines. Raffaello's cool but cruel. Michelangelo is a party dude. One had the stick. One had the
1: nunchucks, I believe.
0: That was Michelangelo. Leonardo had a sword. Can't remember now.
2: The blue one had the sticks, right? Or the purple one? I don't know.
0: No, that was Donatello. All named after famous artists.
1: Joe, it appears that Mitchell Robinson may have just took a swing at Wemby, and Wemby may have just said, I'm in your head. So things are heating up at the NBA Finals.
0: A little smile over there. I think you should get whatever casket you want. I know someone that got buried in a Kiss casket.
1: Were they in the makeup?
0: Well, but not when they died. Not when they were put in the casket.
1: Embalmed.
0: Yes, but no, they bought a Kiss casket.
1: What is a Kiss casket, if I may ask?
0: It had like the facial, said Kiss. He's no longer with us, so I can't ask him. But I think that if you want to die in anything, you know what else is kind of wild? When you're dead, right? You know, it is kind of messed up that you need a trust. Oh, come on, Wemby threw down Brunson.
1: That was the other night.
0: Oh. Ah, here we go. Here's the
1: little forearm to the throat. That nothing
0: was,
1: too
0: that
1: bad.
0: That was more of a like a Ryu, you know, from Street Fighter.

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0: Around here, we call them the Joe Murray Pre-Party. It's Felger and Maz, afternoons right now. Joe Murray on the Sports Hub.
11: All right, back here on 98.5 The Sports Hub, I'm Joe Murray. Well, the basketball game is on and Taylor Swift's everywhere. She's wearing a shirt that says Stevie Nicks. But the only Taylor I care about right now is Taylor Kyles, CLNS, who joins us right now on 98.5 The Sports Hub. Taylor, how you doing, bud?
12: I'm doing well. That was really impressive. I like that segue. That was good.
11: Well, you know, there's a lot of Tay talk going on tonight. How's it feel to smell the grass over at Gillette Stadium with OTAs?
12: Well, I don't really have a life outside of my girlfriend and football, so being back on the field, man, I felt back.

0: at home. It was a very slow day, though. I will admit this was more of a walkthrough today, but that just means tomorrow they're going to ramp back up and it's going to be intense before they go off for break. So I'm excited, man. It's been good.
1: All right, so let's get the contract stuff out of the way. Christian Gonzalez is there. He's speaking. Sounds like he's showing up. I don't want to call it hold-in, but they're working on something there. And the other side of it is Kayshon Booty is there. Now, Booty's been actually repping, right? But not Gonzalez?
0: Yeah, no, Kayshon's been very involved.
1: Okay, so he's taking reps. And the other one that's not under contract is Gabe Akis. Do you think this is the second round I'm going to hold out for guaranteed money, or is it the procedural part where the Patriots maybe aren't ready to give someone guaranteed money off a procedure?
0: I think it could be a little bit of both, honestly. The last time we saw Gabe Akis was during rookie minicamp. Obviously, haven't seen him since, but I think the procedure is significant. He did suffer a hamstring injury, I believe, during the pre-draft process, so there's a chance that even if he did sign the contract, he'd be on the sidelines. But not seeing him at all, I think that element definitely is tied to the contract. And just, you know, reading Mike Vrabel's tone when he spoke about the situation, you know, it didn't seem like he was necessarily happy. And I don't think that necessarily means he's not happy with Gabe Akis or that he as a player is off to a bad note. I think that Gabe Akis is listening to his agent, and maybe that's where the frustration is, that while a young player could be getting opportunities to at least, you know, be on the field with his teammates and learning and getting any coaching tips possible, he's not even, you know, potentially in the building. We're definitely not on the field. So I definitely think the procedure could be playing a factor in him not being on the field at all. But the fact that we haven't seen him, I think it's pretty obvious that that's tied to him not being under contract.
1: You know, one thing I like about you, Taylor, is you see the game a little differently. You watch the film. You kind of see some of the things we don't during the games here. But have rookies made an impact at defensive end pass rush, I guess, in the past or in this Mike Vrabel Patriots system? And if he's going to be a little bit behind, who then would take the reps and get more involved in potentially the pass rush this year?
0: Yeah, well, I think bottom line, Akis is going to have to earn any opportunities he gets. And when you look at the edge group in camp, it's really been the Draymond Jones and Elijah Ponder show. And maybe that won't excite people at home. Draymond Jones and Elijah Ponder aren't necessarily household names. But I will say Draymond is someone they're very excited about because he fits the play style that outside linebackers coach Mike Smith likes in his edge guys. He's big. He's physical. He can collapse the pocket just on pure power as a converted defensive end who's got some good athleticism. He's still a true edge guy. But he's still being powerful enough to kick inside. So Draymond Jones is going to be a factor. And across from him, I mentioned Elijah Ponder. This is someone I was high on before we even saw him on the field last year as a UDFA because he was at a small school, but his tape was freaky, man. Like, you look at his relative athletic score, he's comparable to guys like Khalil Mack and Chop Robinson. So, like, don't be fooled by the fact that he went undrafted. He's a very talented player. Mike Smith loved him last year, called him the best free agent signing for a rookie he'd ever seen. And you saw flashes, but it was a big jump in competition. So obviously still very much in the learning process last year. But we checked back in with Mike Smith, and he said that he expects a lot out of Elijah Ponder, said he's seen some freaky stuff from him at the top of some of his pass rushes. So, look, I want to emphasize it's a fool's errand to put a lot of stock into trench play at this phase because this is passing camp. There's no hitting. Everybody knows what's coming. So, you know, take that with a grain of salt. But it's not like the Patriots are at a total loss. There is some promise. But the issue is, obviously, opposite Draymond Jones, you don't really have a lot of proven quality players in that pipeline yet.
1: I was just going to ask about that. You know, their hand on the ground pass rushers, and we know Jones last year was one of the tops in the league, right, in getting after the quarterback. What about that other side? Is that where Akis would have played? And, you know, I'm thinking about it, but there are other guys, Landry you haven't seen yet, who I know is more of a linebacker but can do that. What about Swinson? Does he have any role potentially playing on that other side?
0: So he's really run a lot with the backups, but Mike Vrabel has been very specific to not only praise Elijah Ponder, for his growth and his maturity, but also went out of his way to mention Braden Swinson and how he's done the same in terms of, you know, I guess being more of a professional and really coming in just as a second-year player. It's not just a jump in what you do on the field, but also how you approach the job. So, I mean, Braden Swinson, we all knew he was talented coming out of school. There was no question about that. But as a young player, you're in a new environment. You got to adapt to that. And, you know, even when he was on the field, I thought you could definitely see that the gears were turning a bit. Like, he played a few drives at the end of that Jets game, and all he did was bull rush, which kind of told me that the coaches wanted to see him, like, at the bare bones, right, fundamentals. So if Mike Vrabel is shouting you out, I think that's a reason for Patriots fans to at least say, oh, okay, so there's still hope for Braden Swinson yet. But, again, I still need to acknowledge that there's not anybody behind Draymond Jones who's proven that they can take on NFL snaps. And right now you're kind of projecting, you know, with Harold Landry being an unknown and with Akis still being an unknown in terms of when he's going to get on the field, I do wonder if they're going to try to peruse the market and see if they can get another experienced guy in there. But a lot of that, I want to also emphasize, Harold Landry, Mike Vrabel said that he didn't really see any value in Landry, who's coming off a knee injury, being on the field right now. So I think they're going to wait till training camp to see if he's in shape to really be a significant role player this year.
1: All right, we're talking with Taylor Kiles, works over at CLNS. I'm looking at your Twitter, at TKiles39. Former Pro Bowl edge Za'Darius Smith released. One other name that I've thrown out there is Joey Bosa. Obviously, they'd be late additions if nobody played, you know, came through during the preseason. Are any of those likely for the New England Patriots?
0: I think Za'Darius Smith would make a lot of sense, especially if he said that he would only come out of retirement to play for, you know, the right situation. And Mike Smith actually coached Za'Darius Smith as his position coach to a few Pro Bowls and a second team All-Pro nod. So Za'Darius would make a ton of sense. Jadeveon Clowney is someone who has experience in Mike Vrabel's defense, so I think he also makes a lot of sense. And those are really the headliners for me. I would love if they were in on Kayvon Thibodeau, but he's had some pretty glowing reports so far for the Giants, so I wonder if they're going to try to hold on to him. And if they don't, you're probably going to have to give up some significant capital. So I think that'll be more of a training camp kind of time, see where they're at. But, yeah, if you're talking about the free agent market, I would put Jadeveon Clowney and Za'Darius Smith at the top of those lists just because there's already some familiarity there.
1: All right, let's look at the offense. Let's talk about Drake May. Let's talk about A.J. Brown. One thing Drake May said that kind of stood out to me today was, you know, he has brothers that are over 6'5", so he's always used to throwing it high. And I go back to the Super Bowl when he threw the touchdown to Mac Hollins, right? Like, he used to be a little high, right, early on in his career, throwing the ball high. But when I see a guy whoever it is, A.J. Brown or some of these bigger receivers, I think about the red zone. And Mike Vrabel even talked about changing some things in the red zone. I'm kind of curious, what are some of those changes that they could be implementing? And does it any of it have to do with maybe running the football, considering that they struggled with that last year?
0: I mean, yeah, I think running the football in the red zone, that's what you want to be able to do first and foremost. Like, with Mike Vrabel emphasizing the red zone execution, I'm actually right now looking through a lot of their red zone snaps where they didn't have a lot of success. And one of the most common things, to be totally honest, is this Drake May being off sometimes by a lot, sometimes by a little. But when, obviously, inches really matter the most in that red zone area and really the low red zone, there were times where sometimes it was the defense kind of giving them a look that forced them to go elsewhere. Sometimes it was pressure, but just misses flat out. So makes it a lot easier on your quarterback if you can just go under center, hand the ball off to Ramondre Stevenson and Travion Henderson and have them run behind some good blocking. So, but that's not really what's going on right now. So to make it more fun, another way to help Drake May is to give somebody who's very hard to miss when you're throwing at him, and that is A.J. Brown. And if we're talking about any kind of red zone changes, I would anticipate that just being, hey, let's put number one away from everybody else and have him bully whoever is silly enough to line up across from him. Because A.J. Brown wasn't really utilized as much as he could be, I think, last year in the red zone. I don't know what was going on in Philly, but there was a lot of meat left on the bone over there. I think Josh McDaniels and Drake May know what they have in A.J. Brown, and I think they're going to dare teams to try to stop that combination.
1: But what are your thoughts on seeing A.J. Brown? Are you looking at him like, wow, how did the Eagles let this guy go?
0: I mean, again, I do want to emphasize it's still early, but he definitely stands out. Like, he's a broad dude, a very big-bodied receiver. And he looks kind of like Kayshon Booty if you just, like, gave him one of those Mario mushrooms. Like, they're similar big physical guys. Max Hollins honestly stands out the most in that receiver room because he's tall and, like, a really big dude. But A.J. Brown, especially at the catch point, that's where you really see that he is different. He has suction cups for hands. And there's just a physicality when he's up in the air attacking the ball, high-pointing it. You see that this is someone who's done it for a very long time. And I loved that from the first day that A.J. Brown was on the field, he and Drake May were working on the back shoulder. Because maybe A.J. Brown isn't as fast as he used to be. I still think he can win over the top. But that back shoulder fade is going to be very hard to stop with a 220-pound wide receiver and a quarterback who can put the ball in tight windows. So the fear of that kind of pass, especially like we mentioned in the red zone, that's going to open up more vertical steps for A.J. Brown because cornerbacks are going to be in spots where they're like, oh, crap, I got to make sure I don't get beat on a back shoulder. Well, once you look back to defend that, A.J. Brown can keep running. And then kind of like that Kayshon Booty catch during the playoffs down the – or actually, I think it was against the Bills, down the sideline, use that to your advantage and get in defenders' heads. So it's still the very early stages, but it's the kind of thing you were hoping you were going to see from that combination at this time of year.
1: This has to be the deepest wide receiver group you've seen here since you've come to town, right?
0: Oh, not even close. Not even close.
1: How do you think they manage the targets this year for everyone?
0: I think it's going to be tough. And both Josh McDaniels and Todd Downing were like, hey, it's going to be our jobs to find ways to get these guys the football. And look, if we're living in the best case scenario where everyone decides to play ball and says, hey, I don't care about targets or whatever, I'm just trying to get a ring, I think you see a lot of four wide receiver looks, at least relative to what you usually see, which is almost none. I just think there's going to be a more creative way of using those big-bodied wide receivers in the run game. Drake actually did mention that today, where having so much size with Romeo Doubs, A.J. Brown, Mac Hollins, Kayshon Booty, not only does it impact like after the catch, at the catch point where they can just bully guys, but also in the ground game because you can use them as blockers. So I think that we're going to see, especially with no more Julian Hill, I think we're going to see a lot more 11 personnel runs, which isn't the sexiest thing when you're talking about receivers, obviously, but that's making it, Drake May's life a lot easier. And honestly, another thing I actually mentioned last night, I looked back at that Antonio Brown game in 2019 when the Patriots were just stacked at wide receiver because that was the last time I could remember them having so many veterans because it's one thing when you have a lot of talented young players. Veterans want snaps and they want targets. And that was a masterclass from Josh McDaniels in the way that he moved Antonio Brown all over the board. He still had Josh Gordon, who was that legit X receiver, kept him outside, but kind of in different spots where you didn't know where anybody was going to line up from play to play. I think that's going to be a huge advantage. Even if something happens to one of the guys in the room, traded, what have you, they're going to be deep enough to just send out waves of different groupings in different spots. And the people who were here last year, with one more year in the system, they're going to be even more position flexible. I'm excited, man. Like, when we have the break, I'm going to be pumping out content on all the ways that they can use this stacked wide receiver room to their advantage. So I like to put grains of salt on things this early, but that's one aspect of this team I think people can get very excited about.
1: Oh, yeah. Hey, that's a tease. I love that. A little big market tease to watch the breakdown here. I was watching you and Mike Cadlick's breakdown on CLNS. Mike Cadlick, friend of the show. I've known Mike for a very long time. So I always talk pizza with him and, you know, other stuff. But
0: also put cold salad on hot pizza?
1: Hell no.
0: Thank God. All right, I'm talking to a good person.
1: I know. I don't know who he thinks he is. And every day, he like shares it like it's a great thing. It's like, dude, just go get a salad. Don't put it on your pizza, you know? Anyways.
0: I'm trying to tell him. Maybe we'll get through to him someday.
1: Someday we will. But I was watching a video you guys did, and one of the conversations we have here on the night show is we're a little worried at tight end. You mentioned Hill's down. They still have Westover, I guess, if you want to bring him up, and they drafted the kid from Notre Dame. But do they need another pass catcher considering all the receiving help they have? And what are some of the names that could potentially be out there that could help out with blocking on this team this year?
0: Yeah, I do not think that they need any more pass catchers. You got Eli Raritan to be that kind of receiving presence. And Julian Hill, I think he was going to be a better receiver than people expected, but that was never going to be his primary role. So if you're looking at the veteran market, it's going to get real thin because a lot of those guys are more receiving tight ends. But Will Disley, I think, makes a lot of sense. He was on the Chargers last season. Not really much of a receiving threat at all, but he has experience as one of those inline tight ends like a Julian Hill. So I think that kind of move would make a lot of sense. And even Mike Vrabel acknowledged that they're probably going to have to make another roster move because they're full right now, but they're probably going to have to add another veteran because one young player I really like is UDFA Tanner Arkin out of Illinois. I love his potential as a blocker, especially as a compliment to Eli Raritan. But tight end is the hardest position to learn in this offense after quarterback. So asking a rookie to be the guy in that role would be asking a lot. So you got to add somebody. And to me, Will Disley far and away makes the most sense.
1: All right. Last question. I know that I've watched you and John Serenides go over hand drills when it comes to offensive line. What are your first thoughts? I know no one's in pads, but what are your first thoughts on Caleb Lomu?
0: I'm impressed, and it's because of what his coaches are saying. Because at this point, trying to, you know, critique technique for offensive linemen, like, I'm not really about that life. Because really all of this is cerebral. That's the biggest thing is, okay, are you at least getting your eyes in the right place? If we send some crazy pressure, are you letting a guy who's more dangerous because he's inside go, or, you know, are you making the right decisions? And coaches say, Mike Vrabel specifically, he doesn't make mistakes twice. He learns very quickly. And Mike Vrabel said he was impressed with his flexibility because we've seen Lomu line up at right tackle with Morgan Moses. It looked like he got injured last week during the last OTA practice. Mike Vrabel said that they're managing him, and we all knew that Morgan Moses was going to have a plan. He did last summer. That's not a surprise. And that's going to be to Caleb Lomu's benefit because he's been the number one right tackle with the top offense. Then when they go to backups, today specifically he was a left tackle. So I think there's also been times he's lined up at guard as well, which I do not think is ideal. I think he's way too big and like tall to play guard. It would be kind of awkward. But hey, man, the more you can do, sometimes, you know, having a first-round pick at guard who's a little too tall is better than having a guy that you signed off the street. So and by all the early indications, it seems like he's fitting in very well with the culture. I've even seen when Morgan Moses was on the field, he was coaching him up a little bit, like giving him a few pointers. And, I mean, if Lomu was being receptive to that, that's everything you ask for. Because you take Morgan Moses here, you want him to be able to teach the next generation, and it seems like that's what's going on. So another one. Get excited, Patriots fans. First-round pick. He's a smart cookie.
1: Mm. You got something for us, guys?
2: Yeah, sure. Why not, Joe? One of my concerns for this team is the running game. You guys briefly touched on it there. In the previous Patriots regime, it seemed like rookie running backs were, you know, almost, you know, put away for the first year of their career. Jim Miller, a late round pick, didn't really play a ton in college, but ran a great 40, seems to fit the profile of an NFL running back. What do you make of him? And I don't know, I'm a little down on their running back room, you know, heading into the season.
0: To be honest, I think both of the rookies that they added, it's also notable that Miles Montgomery, the UEFA, is actually making more money than Jam Miller. And when I looked at the tape, I actually thought that Miles Montgomery was a bit more intriguing. His run style, he's kind of graceful, reminds me a bit of James White. But if I'm being totally honest, I think that they're more practice squad guys when you look at that room. If there's anyone I would say get a little bit excited about, it's Lan Larison. He was, I think, the most productive running back in college football last year when he was at UC Davis. Very Burkhead-esque, right? He's physical. He can catch passes. Very accomplished receiver. He's going to block for you. He can just do a lot of different things. And I think he's the perfect number three behind a Travion and a Ramondre. And, I mean, if Jan Miller and Miles Montgomery are going to make an impact, they also have to beat out Terrell Jennings, who's been getting those RB4 reps behind Lan Larison, who seems like he's pretty firmly the running back three. And, hey, I'm on the same page as you to an extent because there's a lot of unproven backs behind the top two guys. But I would say that with Lan Larison specifically, they're not lacking in talent. And if you have two young running backs that are fighting for roster spots, hopefully that competition brings out the best in at least one of those guys. And maybe they do make a push as kind of a dark horses towards the end.
1: All right, Taylor. Appreciate all your insight. Do an excellent job. Good seeing you at the Drake May softball game, which my analysis was Will Campbell's knee is fine and Drake May's shoulder is fine. That's all I needed to see that day.
0: Boys were hitting dingers, man. That was crazy.
1: I couldn't believe how many home runs they were hitting. Mac Hollins can do it barefoot, too.
0: He does everything barefoot. That's the thing. But it was very cool, I will say, to see the quarterback play his best in the brightest moments. Like, any time it got really tense, Drake was just slamming him out of the park. So, you're very lucky, Pat fans. He can do it all.
1: He can literally do it all. Another guy who can do it all, Taylor Kiles. Great job, sir. Appreciate you taking a few minutes tonight, CLNS. Thanks, Taylor, and we appreciate you. And we'll do some breakdowns, I guess, when camp really gets going in July.
0: Yes, please. Thanks for having me, y'all.
1: All right, you got it. He's Taylor Kiles, everybody. Go follow him on Twitter. He's cool. Cool dude. He's tall. Did you know that? I didn't know he was that tall when I met him.
2: How tall?
1: 6'4"?
2: That's tall.
1: What does Riley think is tall? What's tall? What do you think's a tall? Like, who's a tall guy for you?
3: Who's a tall guy?
1: Yeah, no. What I mean is, like,
2: what height is tall?
3: I was gonna say a giraffe, but then you said guy. So no, it
1: but if like, but if like some guy's like, yeah, I'm 5'8". Are you like, okay?
3: Oh no,
2: that's not tall.
3: I'm
2: 5'8" is not tall.
3: You gotta be at least 6 feet.
2: Yes, I would agree with that.
1: But for because I know women call them short kings.
3: Yeah, if a guy comes up to me, he's 5'8". No,
2: I think short king is like 5'6" and under. Is that fair?
3: Yeah, 5'8"'s cutting it close.
2: 5'8", you're right there.
3: Yeah, but six foot, I would say six foot and above, tall. You're tall.
2: I think like a taller lady is 5'6" and up, 5'7", 5'8".
3: 5'8".
2: Sure.
3: I think 5'6" is the median for 5'4".
2: I don't know.
3: Yeah, I don't know. Me neither.
1: I just didn't. I know some girls don't like short guys.
3: They can be funny sometimes. That's really what they
2: you
3: got
2: to be funny, Joe. We've talked about
1: this. I told
2: this.
1: You, I'm big, large. If you don't have a personality, nobody likes you.
2: You got the Napoleon syndrome, That's no good.
1: All right. Well, thank you for your insight on that.
3: Anytime.
1: All right. Well, Taylor Kiles is tall for those that care. And, do people care about the score of this basketball game? We'll tell you right now in Sports Hub Headlines.
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1: All right, well, New York, are you scared? 59-38 Spurs lead, 6 minutes to go, and it's been feisty. Victor Wembanyama's got 14 points. Brunson is 12. So it's a 21-point lead for the Spurs. Are you going to blow it? It's going to happen. Is the road team going to dominate? Speaking of road teams, the Red Sox got swept on the road. I think they won one game. Yankees, they won. Yeah, they won one game on their road trip. And, well, is Garrett Crochet set back with a lat strain or not? This is why, Skaz, I don't know the answer. But I think Garrett Crochet told us he had a setback. But I don't think Craig Breslow's told us that. We'll have more coming up in a little bit here. 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I'm Joe Murray.
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0: All right, back here on 98.5 The Sports Hub. Thanks to Taylor Kyles. Does a great job. Give him a follow. Smart kid. This hour of the Sports Hub is brought to you by Boston Prolotherapy. Don't let joint pain keep you off the court, course, or trail. Eliminate that pain with Dr. Franke of Boston Prolotherapy. There's a story that you're going to hear about in college football that will probably impact the NFL draft next year. For those that don't know yet, there is a quarterback at Texas Tech who gambled on sports, his own team, and is eligible to return this year and play. And a lot of people have a problem with it. Brendan Sorsby, for those that don't know him, he is transferred to Texas Tech. And before that, he was, why am I forgetting where he was, where he played, guys? But he was betting games on his own team and got in trouble for it. And there are plenty of teams now that are on their schedule this year that want to basically either forfeit their games or try to get Sorsby not to play. And a lot of people are upset about this one. But according to court filing, Sorsby made thousands of bets on college and pro sports that were worth at least $90,000 while at Indiana. He played at Cincinnati last year, my bad. So this dude has played at Indiana, Cincinnati, and Texas Tech. Those bets include ones he made while a freshman at the Hoosiers in 2020. None were on games in which he played. Sorsby sought the injunction against the NCAA in a lawsuit filed on May 18th, the same day Texas Tech ruled him ineligible, a necessary step before the school could pursue his reinstatement. His efforts were denied twice by the NCAA. Cody Campbell, the billionaire Texas Tech booster and chairman of the board, issued a statement and said, and so did the athletic director, Kirby Hokut. They said they wanted to offer a few facts that seemed to be getting lost in the noise. A young man in treatment for a clinically diagnosed addiction exercised his legal right to seek a remedy in court, and judge agreed with him. Our role has been to support his recovery, not to engineer his eligibility. Now, can I bring this up, Skez? Didn't this happen with Kayshawn Booty? Kayshawn Booty, actually federally, got in trouble for making thousands of bets. Sorsby's recovering from his addiction. It will be the quarterback at Texas Tech this year. I think he's their main quarterback has a knee injury. But his recovery, compliance, and readiness should have him ready to go. He's going to be suspended 2 games. The university feels like they sat down with him, and he has been rehabilitated. I don't know how to feel about this one. Like, is there integrity in sports or college sports? How does the integrity of how we treat a 22-year-old who sought help, entered treatment, working every day towards recovery, but it's a conflict, right? Like, it's a conflict. He's the first person to admit what he did. He chose to do it. He didn't know about the addiction, which is whatever. I don't think you really know until you know. But I guess my question is this. Someone placed bets, got in trouble for it, basically has been ruled ineligible, and now is eligible, will miss 2 games. He's going to play this year. It's going to happen. He's probably going to be one of the top 5 quarterbacks in the draft this year. How does that impact the NFL? Somebody bet on college games and is then going to get drafted? Again, happened with Kayshawn Booty, but this is a quarterback. This is a guy who can control the game. In a way, I want to see what happens. Because most of the time, you bet you're out. I'm interested to see how Texas Tech handles this one. I understand that young people make mistakes. Gambling is an addiction. People can recover from it. It doesn't make them bad people. In this case, the university is giving him another chance. The NCAA is giving him another chance. But think about all those kids who didn't get those second chances. Tim's in North Carolina. Hey, Tim.
1: What's up, Joe? How you doing, brother?
0: Good, bud.
1: So, other than the World Cup, is there anything more corrupt than college sports at this point?
0: No.
1: It is?
0: No.
1: No, there's not much. So, Texas Tech has a decision to make. They could not let this kid play.
0: Yeah, and they think he's rehabilitated.
1: Is he? Come on.
0: Well, that's my whole thing. Like, Tim, it is an addiction. Like, it doesn't make you a horrible person. Can you be better from it? Yeah. I just think that, though, he's been caught gambling on games while being a student. I don't think it's going to be a big story with college this year, but when that draft comes up and he's one of the top five quarterbacks, this is going to get brought back up.
1: He's going to drop like a rock.
0: Yeah.
1: Yeah, he's going to drop really quick.
0: And Texas Tech's a pretty good program. Last year they were very good.
1: Yeah, no, they usually get a very good program, and they're. I don't think they're making a wise decision here.
0: I just wonder if it happens for this kid, who else is it going to happen for?
1: It's going to happen for everybody now. We're setting a precedent. That's what's happening here. You're setting a precedent for, okay, no matter what you do, it doesn't matter. We're going to pay you. You're going to get paid, and who cares?
0: Well, Tim, have you ever seen Shawshank Redemption? Here I go, Skaz. Have you ever seen Shawshank Redemption?
1: I have. Yes, sir.
0: Do you think that people can be rehabilitated and enter a place they were before and be normal?
1: Yeah, to a point.
0: Do you think a 22-year-old kid deserves a second chance?
1: Absolutely. Because I was a 22-year-old kid who made some horrible decisions. And now I'm a 50-year-old guy who's, okay, I'm decent.
0: Yeah, but you learned, right? You got a second. Maybe you've gotten second chances. Maybe you didn't, you know?
1: Yeah. So the question is, do you learn from your mistakes? Do you figure it out?
0: And I wonder if he can be the poster child for that. I mean, look at Kayshawn Booty, just to give you an idea, right? I know but he's persevered, I guess is what I would say.
1: Yes, he has overachieved, for sure. And I think his trade value is pretty good right now.
0: It is. We'll see what happens, Tim. Appreciate your call, buddy. I wanted to bring this up earlier, and I didn't get into it, but I kind of want the kid to play, but I understand what he's done. Carl's in Westfield. Carl.
2: Good evening, Joe. How are you, boss?
0: Good, bud.
2: The cars are going by. I'm at the park. Joe, this is important. You have balance and what's called unarbitrated judiciousness. You're not emotionally angry, so you give a 22-year-old a second chance. However, this is key. When you have the keys to the ship, you don't drive if you're drunk, and you have to understand control. And now that gambling is legal, this is where you have a slight increase in the spike in activity, just like when they legalized drugs 20 years ago in Portugal. The consequences of being a dummy and over-addiction are still illegal, and you're held liable. Instead of 90 murders a day, they're running off with the church money to the island. It's a different type of shift in economy and socioeconomic.
0: I think he said shift, but I got scared too.
3: Yeah, you know.
0: Yeah. If I may, I really like Ross Tucker, so I hope he's not thinking I'm attacking him. But Ross Tucker had some comments regarding the Soresby situation. He goes, I got to be honest, I'm just kind of sad. It just kind of feels like college football as we know it is over. And it really bothers me, Skaz, because what network does Ross Tucker work for? DraftKings. I can't watch someone who works at a betting place or gets paid by betting places telling me they think it's sad that somebody is allowed to play football for betting or after getting caught betting. I don't want to hear somebody from DraftKings tell me this. I don't want to hear someone from FanDuel tell me it's sad or it's bad. It's hypocritical. I hate that. And you know, I've talked to Dan Shaughnessy about this. Dan's not a betting guy. Dan will tell you, oh my God, look at all the ads, right? DraftKings here and there. What's all over his Globe article when you go on there? DraftKings, FanDuel, betting. They're now putting money in people's pockets. But to come out here and say it's kind of sad for the game while you're on the DraftKings network, hate that. Out. And it's nothing personal to you, Ross, because I like you. I think you do a great job. You're excellent. You really are. But dude, when you're working for that type of company, you can't say it's sad for the game. Where do you think he placed all those bets? Probably on your platform. Kayshawn Booty did, right? He admitted it. He said it was an addiction and was by his hand. Read that story at the Players Tribune. I don't want people who work for betting websites telling me they're upset about this. I don't want to hear it. And you know what? Maybe the kid does deserve a second chance. Because, guys, there's been millions of kids who never got a second chance. I look back at Josh Gordon's career. You mean to tell me Josh Gordon nowadays would get all those suspensions now because of what's happening? No! He's a 22-year-old kid. Made a mistake. Lots of them. Got in trouble for it. Lots of times. Rehab for it. I'm not saying he's not going to do it again. If he does, he's out. But just don't tell me while you're on a DraftKings platform that you're upset and it's sad when college football's over. Don't want to hear that. That's my rant. We got the musings coming up next. I'm Joe Murray on the Sports Hub.
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1: Halftime, game four of the NBA Finals. Spurs lead the Knicks 76-49. Victor Wembanyama, 16 points, 6 rebounds. Jalen Brunson, 19 points. It's the biggest deficit at a halftime. Of course, the team that came back from the biggest deficit in an NBA final was the 2008 Boston Celtics. Well, the Red Sox lost today 7-5. They got 2 home runs from Caleb Durbin. After the game, Garrett Crochet says he had a setback. The team, though, has not said that. Your thoughts next. 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I'm Joe Murray.
2: This is what happens when analysts take over the game, take over the sport.
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0: All right, Murray's musings here on the Sports Hub. Not much going on today. It's going to be hot soon. The weather. Do you like when it's hot, Skaz? Do the dogs like when it's hot?
1: The dogs like the good weather, but no, not really. One of the, I mean, the puppy's 90-something pounds now, so he's not going to enjoy the heat too much anytime soon. And the other dog's 13, so they kind of just sit on the deck at this point, which is fine with me. Fine with me, Joe. But yeah, the heat's not my favorite. Going to see how good the central air works in the house. I guess we're going to find out quickly.
0: Oh, you haven't put it on yet.
1: Well, we have, but it hasn't really been put to the test.
0: It hasn't been kicking in yet.
1: I would say this next week or two appears to be that. It'll be the real first test. We'll find out.
0: Okay.
1: Dryer stopped working, so I'll figure that out. It runs, Joe. It's just not hot.
0: Oh, that could be a do you have propane?
1: No.
0: What do you have?
1: It's electric.
0: I'm not a guy.
1: Check the fuses. I cleaned the vent, did all that. I'm going to go to the parts store tomorrow and say, hey, this is the serial number. What can you do for me?
0: Hey, you know what? I have that going on with my oven right now.
1: Ah.
0: I went to cook a pizza, frozen pizza.
1: What do you got?
0: This.
1: Mama Celeste? What are we talking about?
0: No, this was a DiGiorno.
1: Oh, big boy.
0: It was a DiGiorno.
1: Rising crust? What are we talking about?
0: I might have even bought it at a gas station.
1: Wow.
0: But yeah, I went in, I turned, you hit bake to like fire it up.
1: Oh yeah. A little preheat.
0: The light was on, but there was no heat coming.
1: Nobody was home.
0: And then it popped up with this little code like C3 or something. And I went, huh? So I Googled C3 code oven and it says not sending propane to the stove. Thank you. It says that you have to either unplug the oven or go down and do the fuse. I have yet to do that because now that it's hot, I'm not cooking inside the house.
1: Oh, so it's, yeah, well, yeah, I could see.
0: So
1: that.
0: Like if it's, if you're, let's call it 77 in the house.
1: Yeah.
0: If I turn the oven on, I'm now rocking at 85 in the house. Out.
1: I got the AC set at like 71.
0: No, I don't even have the AC in the downstairs.
1: Oh, okay. You got it upstairs.
0: ACs are in the rooms.
1: I gotcha.
0: So I don't want to spike the heat. So I don't cook when it's hot. It's kind of like that iced coffee thing. People who drink iced coffee in the winter. I like iced coffee in the winter.
1: I like iced coffee all the time.
0: Riley, do you like iced coffee in the winter?
2: I don't drink coffee. Actually, I don't drink caffeine. Period.
0: Oh, yeah, we know that.
1: I think that's probably for the best.
0: But is there something that you eat or drink cold in the winter?
2: Ooh, that's a tough one.
0: Like, for example, I'm not turning my oven on in my house.
2: Okay.
0: Because it's hot.
1: The old where I used to live, I would never cook because it just got too hot in there. Didn't matter.
0: So you get it.
1: Yes, 100%.
0: And it's not too hot. I don't want it to be hot.
1: Yes, exactly.
0: Then the house will smell like it because it's so hot.
2: Yeah.
0: Like you ever leave hot trash in your kitchen for the day?
2: Oh.
0: And you come back? Oof. That's smelly.
1: That is smelly, Joe.
0: We got to learn more about Riley.
1: Joe, you should sit back here for a night. You want to do a seat change. She's an open book back here, Joe. I can't close it.
0: Well, I found out that she's a mopper.
1: She was a mopper.
2: Yep. For the ACC men's basketball tournament.
1: She also wants a baked potato from Wendy's on her way home tonight.
2: I've been thinking about Wendy's for so long.
0: All right. So when there's one right down the street.
2: Yeah, that's where I'm going to go. Okay. Right after the
1: show. She's got it mapped out, don't you?
2: Yeah. I was looking it up on Google Maps earlier.
0: Yep. They also have refreshers now. Have you seen?
2: Well,
0: you
2: Wendy's?
0: Don't drink caffeine, but wait, is a refresher?
2: I think isn't it McDonald's that did the refresher?
0: No, they put fruit in there. It's McDonald's.
2: Oh,
0: I am the refresher king. I like Dunk's refreshers.
2: Me too. That's the only caffeine I'll drink.
0: Okay, will have caffeine.
2: Only green tea, though. That's it.
0: Okay.
2: I draw the line at green tea.
0: Drake's got a new line about tea, right?
1: Blow on me like some green tea, baby, I believe is something to that effect.
0: Yes. Did you hear the new Drake album?
2: I've listened to the song Shebang. That's it.
1: That's a good one. Not my favorite.
2: Or Cheetah Print. I've heard Cheetah Print.
0: Shebang's great.
1: Good one. Janice is still my favorite.
0: Janice is the... Okay, which one is... Hang on. Let me
1: let him cook.
0: Old guy.
1: Let him cook, Let him cook. He's air frying right now.
0: Was I upset? Yes.
1: Too hard for the radio, maybe?
0: You know, when it goes, he goes, mid, skip, skip.
2: Oh, yes. Yeah, I know.
1: That's Janice.
0: Or skip, skip, skip. Or is it mid, skip, skip?
2: It's something like that.
0: That's a great line.
2: Yeah.
0: Because I think what he's
1: trying... That's shebang.
0: I think what he's trying to tell us is he was gone. And then all these other people were on the charts. And he felt bad that he left everybody hanging. And that he had to go, you know...
1: He's talking about... Everyone else's albums.
0: Yeah, like skip them because they stink.
1: They're mid and I skip.
0: And they're
1: them.
0: mid, skip, skip.
1: Yes.
0: Mm-hmm. Yeah. And then there's the other one, which I think is Janice. I don't know who Janice is.
1: I can only hope to imagine, Joe.
0: But do these inquire, are these part of the Songs of Summer?
2: Drake?
1: I think there's potential there. I don't know if they're poppy enough to be the true song of the summer.
0: Is Riley informed on what we're doing this summer?
1: She's been, I think, loosely informed on Joey Murr's summer hits that Joe performs, songs of the summer.
0: You haven't heard any?
2: I don't think so.
0: Should we let her hear Joe Espresso?
1: Yeah, we can
2: Joe
1: go into
2: Espresso.
1: We can go into break.
2: I can get on that.
1: Some okay. Joe Espresso. Give me a moment here.
0: So what's the song that goes, "Reach me, baby, call my phone, say you need me, baby"?
1: That's Janice, I believe.
0: I'm so green, won't you teach
2: That's
0: me,
2: That's a good
0: baby.
2: One. That's a good one.
1: Pull up Maybach. Yeah, blow on me like some green tea, yeah.
0: I just like when he says, pull up Maybach, because I love that Maybach music with Rick Ross. That song rules. Is that the name of the song? Maybach? Yeah. Anyways, "Reach Me, Baby." That's on my... When I go on TikTok now and I scroll, it's all these... I got this old 70-year-old guy going, singing it with the blues. "Reach me, baby. Call my phone. Said you need me, baby." All right. And there's a couple... Yeah, there's the one with the...
2: Is it the cheetah print song?
0: It's
2: is that what you're...
0: That like yep. a cheetah print?
2: Yep, cheetah
0: okay.
2: print.
0: I like that song.
2: It's funny.
0: I don't know the name of that.
2: It's called Cheetah... I think pretty sure it's called
0: Cheetah Print.
2: Yeah.
0: Okay. So I know three songs from the Drake album.
2: Yeah, there you go. And I would say they're pretty good songs.
0: I feel like I'm in the know a little bit here.
2: Yeah.
0: Ah, yes. This is when Espresso was the song of the summer.

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1: We'll get back to some of the, I know people want to call in and talk about what we just did. The San Antonio Spurs are up 81-53 right now with 9 minutes to go. That is almost a 30-point lead. That's 28 points. If New York can come back in this game, it would be the largest comeback in NBA history. Do you know which team had the biggest comeback in NBA Finals history? It was the Boston Celtics. Celtics were had a 2-1 lead in 2008. So they swept the first two games at the Garden and lost 87-81 in an ugly defensive battle in Game 3 at the Staples Center. Los Angeles came out hot in the first quarter of Game 4. They shot 64% from the field. They had a 34-14 lead after the first quarter. The Celtics were shooting 27%. The Lakers had a 24-point lead into the second quarter when Sasha Vujacic drained a three off a pass from Kobe Bryant to make it 45-21. Celtics forward Kevin Garnett knocked down a mid-range jumper and the Celtics' comeback began. Boston trailed the Lakers by 18 points at halftime. They came out firing in the third quarter. They outscored the Lakers 31-15. They tied the game at 73 with 10 minutes remaining in the fourth quarter and took their first lead of the game at 84-83 with 4 minutes remaining. They closed out on a 13-8 run. They win 97-91. They took a 3-1 series lead. The Lakers led in that game for 40 minutes. They couldn't miss in the first half. They shot 33% the rest of the game. They missed all 8 attempts from 3. Kobe Bryant and Pau Gasol logged a plus-minus of minus 24 in the second half. Garnett had a double-double in 37 minutes, 16 points, 11 rebounds. But James Posey was the spark off the bench that night, had 18 points, went 5 of 10 shooting, hit 4 threes. They faced a 24-point deficit in the NBA Finals. Kevin Garnett and the Celtics would go on to be crowned NBA champions. They would win in 6 games, but it was the biggest comeback in NBA history. And, well, I don't think the New York Knicks are going to be able to do that tonight. Remember that game, Skaz? Remember?
2: Oh, I remember. Joe, you know what I'm going to do tonight if this holds? I'm going to turn on our friends over at WFAN on my way home. It's been a while, Joe. I haven't been able to really do any of that on my drives home recently. You know, it's the last thing I've wanted to hear, to be honest with you. But tonight, you know, maybe that's unfortunately where we are as Boston sports fans at this very moment, that I have to take joy in what is happening at the world's most famous arena for ass kickings of the home team is what it should really be called. But I think I might turn on our friends over in New York on my way home, Joe, and just see how the post game show's going.
1: Can't wait for Stephen A.
2: Who's is Steve Sommer still working? Who's going to be doing the post game tonight?
1: I actually don't even know.
2: I have no idea.
1: Well, I still stand by that the Knicks will win the championship.
2: Joe, I gotta say, not feeling too good about that.
1: Well, I mean, I gotta die on the hill now.
2: Well, no, 100%. 100%. I think you need to be worried about a gentleman that will be joining us and does join us often. How he may be reacting to the series and...
1: What is Street Team Joe bro culture?
2: Is he bro culture? Riley, will you please turn your microphone on? As I believe you may be a more expert on a topic than us. Now, you've only met Street Team Joe. Is it one time?
3: I think 3 times.
2: Oh, 3 times, yeah. You've met Street Team Joe. So to me, Street Team Joe is not like a hardcore bro.
1: He is not a hardcore bro.
2: No.
3: I wouldn't say so either.
1: But is he bro culture, meaning like...
2: He does have a Drake tattoo.
1: He has a Drake tattoo.
2: He does.
1: He thinks everything's top five.
2: And it's not a good tattoo either. I must say that.
1: I got a bad tattoo as well.
2: You know? You guys got a lot in common.
1: That's true.
2: A lot in common.
1: But like, Joe, I don't want to call it bro culture, but he's, you know, I do a show called Boston's Enter the Chat. He is so in the chat. Like, Street Team Joe is in the chat group.
2: He's tapped into the internet streets.
1: Oh, yeah.
3: I feel like he could be in a subtopic of bro culture. Like, do you know what I'm saying?
2: He's
3: like,
2: there's
3: levels to it. There's levels to it, and he's in one of them.
1: When you mentioned to me that, like, when we're here from him, he's going to, like, come back in and be like, best defensive shot blocker of all time.
2: Yeah, Joe, you said the Knicks were going to win in five.
1: Joe, you know, I'm not going to, I take my apology back. Yeah.
2: He did apologize to you, and now that apology retracted, I would have to imagine. He's going to ask for an apology from you now, probably, if I had to guess.
1: I would, if I'm the New York Knicks fans, I'd ask for an apology for paying the money to watch this display.
2: Imagine you went to both games, too. You were like, oh, well, I spent, you know, $500,000 the first time for courtside. I might as well spend $300,000 again tonight.
1: So can I give you a betting thing?
2: Please.
1: So the halftime line was basically the Spurs had to win by 20. See the score right now?
2: I would say that's close.
1: What I mean by it is the number screams New York Knicks. Like that betting number, yeah, have I ever told you about a bait line? I don't do a lot of betting analysis anymore, so I feel like I need to teach this. But bait lines are just things that you bite the cheese on it, baby. It looks too good to be true. I think the Knicks don't come back. Can they come back? Absolutely. But that 19 and a half, Skaz, that was chummy. That was a chummy line. And if they come back and win it, I faded the chum line. But I think it's, I don't know. I mean, here, Karl Anthony Towns is actually playing on the post. He's actually playing on the post. Anyways, we got to find out what culture Joe is. Like, he's not, is he Gen Z? He's an interesting character, is all I can tell you. We got some people on the line. Ryan and Malden. Ryan, how you doing?
4: Hey, dude, what's going on, Joe? Long time no talk. I'm doing good, brother. How you doing tonight? Great show, man.
1: I'm glad to hear you're doing well.
4: Thanks, brother. I appreciate that. And before, I got a few topics I'd like to hit on before I talk about any topics. Shout out to the chat and to Skaz and Riley. Just talk to her for a few seconds. Great. Man, you got a great crew over there, Joe. You got a great crew going.
1: I agree with that. I agree with that. Thank you.
4: So, Joe, I was at Stop and Shop yesterday, all right? And I went into the frozen pizza section aisle. All right, let me know if this is new or not. I should have looked it up if I had some time. I wrote it down. Okay, it's called I'm Single Screaming Sicilian Pizza. Oh, my own, it's so good. Have you tried that?
1: No, but it's a Sicilian? It's Sicilian?
4: So, no, it's not a Sicilian. It's really good. It doesn't taste like a frozen pizza. It's not. It's a thin crust. Thin crust, it's pepperoni. I didn't see no big ones. I only seen, like, the regular, like Celeste size ones. But the name of it is called I'm Single Screaming Sicilian. I don't know if you could type it in. You could check it out. But, man, I'm telling you, Joe, if you see it, try a couple. Let me know what you think, man.
1: Wait a second. I just looked this up. Do you guys see that? Have you ever heard of this?
4: It's brand new, right? I've never heard of it.
1: Okay, so scream. It's called Screaming Sicilian.
4: Oh, okay.
1: They have versions. And this version is called I'm Single.
4: Yeah. Oh my God. Let me tell you, when I took a bite into it, it was an explosion of burst of tastes. I'm telling you, it was really good.
1: Did you put it in the? It says oven or microwave.
4: Oh, microwave, it comes out to, you know what, oven all day, 350, 12 minutes. I like it crispy.
1: Wow, I've never seen these before, dude. But I know the Screaming Sicilian brand, though.
4: Oh, okay. I didn't know. Yeah, I seen it. I'm like, what is this? I go, I'm Sicilian and Irish. I go, let me try this. I would. And sure enough, man, it really, I mean, I give that an 8.5 out of 10 all day on the frozen pizza scale.
1: You can't give a frozen pizza that high of a score.
4: I'm telling Joe, you take a bite. I'm telling you, man. All right, maybe an 8. I'll go down to an 8. But I'm telling you, when you take a bite, it's like it doesn't taste like a frozen pizza. It tastes. I don't know how to explain it, man. It's new for a reason. It's a good brand. I'm in on that.
1: Pound for pound, DiGiorno is the best. Pound for pound.
4: Oh no. Yeah, there's no doubt about it. DiGiorno, I used to be a Mama Celeste, but DiGiorno took over. I mean, the crust. I mean, it's not DiGiorno. It's delivery. You know.
1: That's right. And I've never been a Red Baron guy. I know people kind of stress it. Mm. Not really much of a Red Baron guy, but you know, growing up, it was Elio's Pizza. Absolutely love that. But if you want to get a good one, all right, it's called Freschetta. You know the Freschetta?
4: I know the Freschetta. Let me tell you, I haven't had it in a while, but that is probably top three. And that's probably top three. What would you like, the thin crust, or what do you go for?
1: So I'm more of a thin crust when it comes to most pizza, but the rising crust, DiGiorno pepperoni, is an elite. The Uno's frozen, also very spectacular.
4: Oh, okay. I don't think I've tried. I probably have tried that, but maybe I'm blanking out. But yeah, you cannot go wrong. I know we were talking about that in the chat. I think you were talking about that. And we still have one over here. I think it's Rivera Squire Road. I know you know the area.
1: Yeah, I know Squire Road. Where was it? What's it called?
4: Uno.
1: It's still going down there. Yeah, I know. I saw that.
4: Yeah, that place, that one's been there.
1: Dude, they just built a Popeyes there.
4: Wait, what? In the plaza?
1: Across from the plaza.
4: Oh, get out of here. Really?
1: Yeah, I went through Bell Circle recently and I saw it there.
4: I will be checking that out tomorrow.
1: There was a Papa John's on the same side down the road. So not the Barn Car Wash side, the other side.
4: I gotcha. Yep, on the, where all the gas stations are, kind of.
1: Have you ever been to Liberto's?
4: Why does that sound so familiar?
1: It's right down the street, but
4: That by Nick's Bistro or Nick's place?
1: Do you know Bell Circle? Like, don't go towards Bell Circle. Take a right at that like rotary there.
4: Okay, yeah. I know what you're talking about. Yeah.
1: Yeah, it's over there. But Mr. Liberto has fantastic food, but he sings. He's a singer.
4: Really?
1: Yeah.
4: What type of sing? I mean, what is he say?
1: Well, he sings at Kowloon, so I don't know what that makes him.
4: I gotcha. Okay, man. Sounds like a stand-up guy.
1: Yeah, go check him out.
4: Definitely will. Man, what a debacle on this game, huh? I really thought the Knicks were going to take it tonight. I really thought the Knicks were going to take it tonight. Can I talk to you about a couple of movies coming out this week, Joe?
1: Sure.
4: So I'm curious if you're going to check any of these out. By the way, Trainspotting is back in betas. I didn't even know this until I called the movies up earlier to figure out where I'm going to go this week. I guess it's the 30-year anniversary. Just want to put that out there. I think that's a great movie. I'm not glorifying anything about that. Just saying, good movie. Ewan McGregor, great actor. But, The Odyssey. Odyssey looks really good with Matt Damon about the, you know, the Hoss. They, you know, about, we all know the story. That looks really good. I'm blanking on the producer right now. He makes the best movies. And Steven Spielberg, Disclosure Day. That looks really, really awesome. I'm definitely going to see that.
1: I heard it's his best movie in years.
4: Really? I've heard nothing but good things about it. And the are you going to check it out? I think I'm going to check it out. I might go to the Cinema in Revere, maybe, or down in Assembly Row.
1: All right, buddy.
4: But, man, Joe, always good talking to you, brother, man. Appreciate you, man. You do the best. I love you guys. Everyone in the chat, you stay safe. Have a great night. And I'll talk to you when I talk to you, brother.
1: Later, buddy. Thank you. Sarko!
5: Joe, what's up, my brother?
1: How you doing?
5: Shout out to Skies. I like to, say the same to Riley. She's pretty smart. I told her she's got to do the right thing with Wendy's potato, though. You know what I mean? You got to ask for it fresh, because if not, it's going to be hard. It's going to be sitting there all night. No, listen, I was checking out, and I caught some of the when you was at Brook Meadow. And then I see you and Zoe, right? I'm like on the side, you know, I'm watching NBC Sports Boston, and I'm watching it. I'm like, you guys decided to wear like matching Tiger, Tiger Woods outfits. I'm like, both of you wearing like all black, you know what I mean? I know Zoe goes that way all the time anyway. But then he started talking too, right? And it reminded me, he started talking about the World Cup. He's so against the World Cup, right? And he reminds me of my cousin, because my cousin is so anti-football, American football. He's so much into, like, you know, soccer in general. You know, it's like he hates American football. So when I heard Zoe talking, I was like, wow, it reminded me of my cousin, just, you know, just the opposite. He doesn't want to hear it because to him it's not football. You get me? So what's going on with you, Joe? The Nesson thing. I still couldn't be able to find it on YouTube. I don't know what I'm doing wrong, brother. You got to help me out.
1: Yeah, just search Boston's Entered the Chat, and you'll see all our clips right there, and you should be able to. I hope it's all there. But yes, that's the way I've been directed to. But yeah, we're here. We're here, man. We're grinding. The summer's here. We have a new interns.
5: Well, that's what I'm saying. Exactly. I know, my brother, man. Like, you know what I'm saying? I got some. Joe, I'm telling you, man, what's going on with the Man-Aid or Carmen? Like, you know what I'm saying? Like, with the golf tournament. Like, I have a question. You ever golf before the Brook Meadow?
1: Oh, yeah, yeah. I didn't golf that day, but yeah, I grew up across from the golf course, so I played golf a lot in my life.
5: Did you? You know what's really crazy? I'm telling you the truth. Like, I've never golfed in my life, and I've always like wanted to, but it's really unfortunate the fact that I actually worked at the Winchester Country Club when I was 19 years old.
1: Oh, wow.
5: Okay. And while I was there, I never even learned how to golf. The one thing I did do was the curling. I did mess around with the curling. It was really funny. Like, it's like it drew me more of the curling for whatever reason. I don't know. But the golf, I never did. So, I know. I don't know. So, the whole Man-Aid or Carmen thing, I was checking it out. They got a drop ball, right?
1: There's a drone that's going to drop
5: balls. Yeah, right. It's something about a drop ball, you know, whatever, like a drone.
1: Yep.
5: Because I think you mentioned it, right?
1: Yeah, yeah. Man-Aid or Carmen is doing a golf tournament.
5: Yeah, the golf tournament. That's what I'm talking about.
1: Yeah, and they're going to drop balls from a drone. Whoever's closest to the hole will win money.
5: Exactly. So I'm trying to get in on that. So how do I get on?
1: Yeah, go to bostonathleticacademy.com.
5: You see? I already know. Like I told you, man, when I met him anyways. You know what I'm saying? He gave me his number and everything. But like I said, Joe, one last thing, brother. You know what I'm saying? We got this coming up, the World Cup and everything. And it, you know, everything's lining up nice. So we got to really, and I'm not lying to you, this food drop is coming, brother. You heard me? And it's going to be amazing. You're going to be so, I'm telling you, like, take my word from it. Take my word. All right. But you guys have a wonderful evening. Have a good night. All right. And we'll talk sports next time. All right.
1: All right. Sorry.
5: Take care, brother.
1: Appreciate you. Sarko's wife, Mimi, has promised us a food drop. I believe he's on Andorran, I believe.
2: I have to circle that on the calendar, Joe. And, I think Street Team Joe's going to have to put the diet on pause for that one.
1: And the reason why it hasn't happened yet is because, well, I don't know, our schedules sometimes are not always aligned. But with the World Cup coming, I mean, what better time, you know what I mean?
2: We'll have games on tomorrow night, Joe, while we are here.
1: All right. Let's get everybody caught up. Hey, do you think you want to do headlines someday, Riley?
2: Yeah, she's going to do it. Right, not cool. Tonight, but
1: we're,
2: yeah.
1: We're having everybody do them. Wait, Derek's going to do them? Even Street Team Joe is a... even Street Team Joe says he wants to do them.
2: Good. I'll make Street Team Joe do them.
1: Yes, everybody should do them.
2: Absolutely.
1: I'll do them. You can do them, Skaz. Does Jake want to come back?
2: I've done plenty, yeah. I'm happy to do them whenever you need.
1: Who else? Who else wants to come in and do headlines?
2: Kevin Pumford will probably show up. Luke Fitzpatrick will be here.
1: Jeez.
2: Bryson will probably show up. Josh Barbara. I haven't heard from him, Joe. You think we can get him on the show tomorrow night? Can we book Josh Barbara for tomorrow night, Joe? I'd like to make a request.
1: yeah.
2: Oh, Josh, yeah. Where are you?
1: Yeah. Hey, listen, I at least said they were going to win the championship. It doesn't have to be in four games, five games. It could be seven. So I'll tonight, it's not looking great, but
2: I'm going to put in a personal request here from Josh Barber tomorrow night. If we replay his call from before the series, he was quite confident, if I believe.
1: The Wemby limiter.
2: Quite confident. Riley saying, yeah, she remembers.
1: See, receipts. That's what I mean. Got to pull them when you need them. All right. We can do that. We'll do that. I feel like we need a Slack channel for all our interns.
2: I have thought about just starting a mass group text.
1: Like, like a Slack channel would be better because I don't want my... between Nesson and here, and then we have the green goo.
2: Oh, well, between three team Joe, he's sending us nonsense.
1: My buddies at home, sometimes I don't know who's sending them. Like, I'm like, who's this one now? I changed the name of the green goo. I don't think that's getting changed for a little while. All right, well, New York, we'll tell you the score right now here in headlines.
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1: All right, well, game four of the NBA Finals right now. San Antonio has an 87-72 lead. Game's getting a little closer. 2 minutes to go in the third quarter. Red Sox lost today 7-5, and, well, they lost Garrett Crochet. Reportedly or unreportedly. It's really, I don't know anymore. 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

0: to start screaming again.
1: No, no, no. Just let
0: I'm
1: her
0: watching fi- you on
1: just
0: the
1: let,
0: monitor.
1: Just let Alicia Keys finish. There we go. Just let Alicia Keys finish.
0: I don't know if it's Schwab's
2: We won the finals. We burned the city down.
0: Fam, a step closer to making that man's dream come true.
1: Oh, but let me just say this, because, you know, hey, thank you. Drive safely.
0: Don't be that guy. No, no, no, no, no. Again, you were getting ready to trade everybody at halftime for their lack of effort, lack of professionalism, and just failing. It's somewhere in that halftime speech. Who walked in? Who was the did they go and just play the speech from Miracle? Did they find something from Nick Nolte when he was going after Happy at the end of Blue Chips? I mean, I don't know. What was the thing to spur them on? No pun intended.
1: I mean, this is I can't get over what what's the Jack Buck line? I don't believe what I just saw. Look, you can see me on the video. My hands are shaking right now.
0: No, you're twitching. I mean, you're generally kind of
1: shaking right now.
0: Towards the end of a night, caffeine is kicked in.
1: Oh my!
0: Right now, it's weird.
1: I can't get over this. I cannot get over this. Final play, the Spurs inbound, and they get it in. They get it into just outside the key, but it's not a clean catch. I mean, I don't know if the Spurs are looking for a foul call in that situation. I don't know that you're going to get it facing away from the basket. They haven't shown the replay yet, but they never got the ball. They never were able to really pick it up. And now the interview is going on the court in New York. They're talking. Look, Calipari is hugging Karl Anthony Towns
0: Coach
1: right
0: Cal
1: now.
0: Like, there. Hey, trust the process. Come here. We make billionaires out of the guys that come through my programs.
1: If I could be anywhere in the world in my life in sports, I would be on the court of Madison Square Garden right now. I never have to go anywhere else. I just need to be there. I mean, really, this OG Anunoby shot, this OG Anunoby follow is just legendary. It's a legendary NBA play. That's how this is going to go down.
0: But he comes Brunson in uncontested.
1: Smith, he does. Well,
0: like
1: remember,
0: it's
1: he
0: a
1: was
0: full
1: in,
0: launching
1: right,
0: ramp.
1: Because he was inbounding the ball. So, of course, when that happens, Brunson's going to get the, when you double Brunson, someone's going to be open. So, of course, the inbounder is going to be the guy that's not covered, which is going to allow him a clear run to the
0: hoop. That's a full 5 seconds, Jason.
1: Yeah.
0: Right? That nobody is looking or making sure to body out at all and are just watching? Ball watching. Terrible.
1: Oh, let's hear. We have it. Let's hear it, Alex Teichert. Let's hear the most famous play in Knicks history.
3: 5.7 left. No timeouts remaining. Anunoby is handed the ball. Finds Brunson at midcourt. Launches a straight on three. Missed it short. Tip by Anunoby. He put it in. Anunoby put it in. The Knicks take the lead with 1.2 to go. Anunoby
4: out of
3: nowhere.
0: Hey. is she better with Taylor Swift being courtside now?
1: Knicks Radio Network on the call. I mean it. There is so much to get to from this game. The Knicks win it 107-106. Moncia Bolaños has the details on this and whatever else minor things happen tonight in sports besides this with what's trending right now. Moncia.
5: What the heck just happened, Jason? What the heck? Yelling up and down the hallways over here. You have no idea. I don't even know. I can't believe what I just saw. I can't believe what I just saw in my Jalen Brunson shirt, Jason.
1: Oh.
5: I was yelling when he took that deep three. What are you doing? And then Anunoby said, hold on, I'm here. Let me continue my game, because he was on a roll, was a big part of the reason the Knicks were able to come back from 29, because Anunoby did hit 7 threes in the win. New York was down 29 in the third quarter, 27 at the half, and they just slowly chipped away. Obviously putting the Spurs on edge. They won it 107-106. I don't know what I just saw. Like, I can't believe it. But Anunoby with that putback that gave New York the lead ended with 33 points, 4 rebounds. Jalen Brunson, 36 points and 7 assists. Victor Wembanyama went cold in the second half. He did end with a double-double, 24 points and 13 rebounds in this game four. That was really a Spurs win. My entire timeline at halftime was a bunch of Knicks fans really upset at how the officiating had gone in the first half and just saying that this game was over, all this stuff. If anybody stopped watching the game, idiots, because the Knicks, who do this? This is what they do. They come back. The only time I'm ever going to not expect the Knicks to come back is if they're down by 50. But if they're down by like 30, 35, 40, I'm going to anticipate them coming back.
1: But in the first half, maybe. First half, 50 might be doable. Second half, maybe a little bit too much.
5: You're right. That's right. You're right. You're right. You're right. When you're right, you're right. But going 15 down into the fourth quarter, that's how it was in the fourth. Like, unreal. Is there anything else to mention? What do you want to know? What else is going on?
1: I don't know.
5: I want to know the numbers to this game, but an average of 23.8 million viewers watched game three of the NBA Finals on Monday night. It's the most for a game three in the NBA Finals since 1998. So we'll see how this one ends up. We'll go to baseball. There's some games going on. A's have taken the lead, I think, from the Brewers. I think this was tied 4-3, bottom of the eighth inning. Astros and Angels tied at 2, top of the ninth in L.A. Rangers defeated the Royals 6-4 in 10 innings. Rockies walked it off against the Cubs 3-2 on a Sterling Thompson RBI single. White Sox held on 2-1 against the Braves. Chicago is now in first place in the AL Central. The Pirates came all the way back to defeat the Dodgers 9-8. Jackson Holliday had a grand slam as the Orioles outscored the Mariners 7-2. NFL news, the Chiefs and quarterback Patrick Mahomes have agreed to extend his contract by 2 more years. His deal is now worth $504.75 million. It goes through 2033. His average annual salary in 2027 will be $64 million, the highest for any player in NFL history. Colts wide receiver Alec Pierce could miss parts of training camp, maybe more, as he continues to rehab from offseason ankle surgery in March. He said the timetable for a full recovery is about 4 to 6 months. And if you missed it, the Knicks completed the comeback. 107-106. They now lead the series 3-1 in the NBA Finals. Game 5 goes back to San Antonio on Saturday. Back to you guys.
1: Thank you, Monsi.
5: Yes.
1: Again, I'm going to get the bourbon right now. I'm going to finish a whole bottle in the next 5 minutes. Coming up next, we just start our breakdown of one of the great NBA Finals games of all time. The Knicks, 107-106, come from behind win over the Spurs. 29-point Spurs lead in the second half is obliterated, and the Knicks win it to take a 3-1 lead in the NBA Finals. We really are just getting started. That's next right here. Jason and Mike, Fox Sports Radio. With Hubert, Bonner, Gray,
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4: Fox Sports Radio, the Jason Smith Show with my best friend, Mike Harmon. The Knicks are on the brink of the NBA championship after their comeback against the Spurs. 107-106, biggest comeback in NBA Finals history. Got a special guest stopping by who was in the building coming up in a minute. But first, just to give you a perspective of what the end of the game sounded like here on Fox Sports Radio, the OG Anunoby tip in the final play of the game where the Spurs couldn't get possession of the ball, the Knicks win. This is how it sounded earlier tonight with Mike and I on Fox Sports Radio. Oh my goodness! OG Anunoby, timeout Spurs! Oh my God, what just happened? Jalen Brunson takes a far three. It bounces off the back of the rim, flying in like Jordan in his heyday. Anunoby with the follow jam. Anne Hathaway, I love you. It's a 107-106 lead. 1.2 seconds left to go. Latrell Sprewell can't even believe what happened. Fumble the ball away. Bam. Knicks win. Knicks win. Knicks win. Oh, my God. The Knicks have won. I feel like Bob Uecker. Oh, my God. The Indians win it. The Knicks.

0: you know how I feel about when you get to a certain age, what team gear you're allowed to wear, right? You know, I have a thing like, okay, certain times, like I think when you get to be 50, like I am, like we are, mm-hmm. I'm like, you know what? A really cool throwback baseball jersey that buttons all the way up and down. You wear it with a t-shirt under, like, that's what I can get away with. Like, that's what I like wearing. At NBA, no, dude, once you get to be like 25, can't wear an NBA jersey anymore. You look crazy. It's too long. It's all of this. Like, no. Can't wear an NBA jersey. No, I am so buying the biggest and most expensive OG Anunoby jersey that I could get, and I'm going to wear it every single day. Every day I'll wear that. I'll just get orange t-shirts to wear under it, but I'm going to get the white Anunoby t-shirt with the finals logo on the back. I don't care how much money it is. Yeah. I'm getting it. I'm going to wear it every day.
1: As you should. Own it. Wear it. Print monies for the New York Knicks.
0: Thank you, Danhausen. Yes.
1: Yeah, it remains intact, but just an insane finish. And I had to ask the question immediately, how much gear? And you just went, all the OG I can find.
0: So much Anunoby gear. So much.
1: You want to talk about becoming a legend, man.
0: One other thing to get to. Talk about legend. Like, there was a lot of attention. What, Taylor Swift is at this game? Is she really a Knicks? Like, Taylor Swift. But you found all kinds of callbacks to all the different games she has been to throughout her life.
1: Well, there was one that someone put a quick poster together of all of these moments. And you could see the different hairstyles, age, whatever. One of them had the scoreboard over the top of her in a game against the Magic, where you look at the people involved, including Luke Ridnour. This takes us all the way back to 2014, 2015, where I found that was the year that the players on the Magic were together. The Knicks were 17-62 that year.
0: Yeah.
1: So she showed up. I mean, might have been promoting something, kind of like the Toy Story movie and whatever else here, but she's been through some rough times with this squad.
0: She has. I mean, look, Chalamet's been here for the good times, yeah. Right? Now she's been there through all of it. And now the Knicks are up 3-1 going to game 5. Remember, I said Knicks in 5,
1: you
0: right?
1: Did.
0: What did I say before the series? I said Knicks in 5.
1: Oh, boy.
0: For Mike, I'm Jason. Coming up next, my buddy Ben Maller. This is Fox. We are
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0: Bill Miller and you. It is the Ben Maller Show as we roll on a night that saw the San Antonio Spurs commit a basketball felony, high crimes and misdemeanors, gagging away a 29-point lead, and all those annoying 1% elitist Knicks fans celebrating like they won the championship. They kind of have at this point. Yeah, they had all those celebrities, man. They all went out there and had a good time. Anyway, talking about that with the World Cup pick'em, rounds 1 and 2 of the World Cup pick'em, off to a good start on that. And you can follow this show on the podcast. You have the Ben Maller Show 5 nights a week. Listen during the day. And that's Ben Maller Show, anywhere you get your podcast. And on the weekends, the Fifth Hour podcast, a spinoff of this. So check it out anywhere you get podcasts. Back to it. All right, back to it we go. And we have the play of the day. And we'll pay off the Who Am I game in a moment. Now, as you know, it's not just any play of the day. Like, it's extra special. Let's go back now to Midtown Manhattan. Right there, the Knickerbockers. Down one. And then this happened.
1: 5.7 left. No timeouts remaining. Ananobi is handed the ball. Finds Brunson at midcourt. Launches a straight on three. Missed it short. Tip by Ananobi. He put it in. Ananobi put it in. The Knicks take the lead with 1.2 to go. Ananobi out of nowhere.
0: And they will not concede as they win. That was Knicks Radio there. 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The way tire buying should be. I know that our buddy Joey the Bellman, big fan of Tire Rack. He just can't get enough of Tire Rack. Well, time now for the Who Am I game, and this is where we pretend to be somebody else. So Jalen Brunson at 29.2 points per game with the Knicks in the playoffs. That's the fourth most points per game in the playoffs with one team, 60 or more games with that team, trailing only Michael Jordan, LeBron James, and me. Who am I? That would be the question. And let's see, does anyone know the answer? Go to the great unwashed here. Kodak Black, who's 29, from the late night drug tester.
2: Great.
0: Page down. 904 Ray says the Hopper is a fan of mine. Yes, apparently it is. Coop's very upset with my first couple picks. El Presidente of Salsa Verde, Coopaloop from Ferg Dog. Willis Reed, guessed by Scrooge. That's his answer. Jalen Brunson from Shane in Des Moines. Now, it's going to be tough for him to be the answer, Shane, because he's in the question. What else do we have? San Diego State Aztec great Tony Gwynn, Mr. Padre from
3: Never heard of him.
0: Patrick. Who else do we have? Page down. Rob the Goatman says Bruce Valanche. Bet you thought I was going to say Rob. Is that Robbie's cousin? That must be Robbie's cousin. Arnie Spanier, the Stinking Genius from Analog Al. Pele, guessed by King Roy. Bert Behome Blyleven from Not a Burner. Tito Jackson from The Real Martin at the airport in Denver. Mel Counts from Fat Daddy. General Booty, guessed by Sean in the Valley of the Sun. Tom Gugliotta from Doc Dan. The Mexican Maverick of the NBA from Manuel and Gardena. Larry Bird from Mark the Full Name Guy. Carl Malone from Johnny Q. Big Lou says Knicks announcer Mike Breen. All right, do you have an answer? Do you have an answer, Lorena?
2: Nicholas Cage.
0: Wow, that's interesting. No, the answer is the answer. You know who? If I say the answer is the answer, you know what I mean? You know what I mean by that?
2: No.
0: The answer is Allen Iverson of the Sixers. Allen Iverson is the answer. That's his nickname. The AI, the original AI.
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18: Celtics are one win away from an NBA championship after completing the greatest comeback in NBA Finals history. They were down 29 but came all the way back to defeat the Spurs 107-106. OG Anunoby had the tip in after a Jalen Brunson miss that gave New York the lead with 1.2 seconds left. Anunoby also hit 7 threes and ended with 33 points. Brunson was the leading scorer of the game with 36 points. Game 5 will be on Saturday back in San Antonio. The Stanley Cup Final continues on Thursday with Game 5 between the Hurricanes and the Golden Knights. The puck is set to drop at 8 Eastern and the series is tied at 2 apiece. The FIFA World Cup also starts on Thursday with two matches out of Group A. First, Mexico takes on South Africa at 3 Eastern. Then South Korea takes on Czechia at 10 Eastern. And in baseball, the White Sox held on 2-1 against the Braves. Chicago is now in first place in the AL Central. I'm Monty Bolaños.
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5: 5.7 left. No timeouts remaining. Ananobi is handed the ball. Finds Brunson at midcourt. Launches a straight on three. Missed it short. Tip by Ananobi. He put it in. Ananobi put it in. The Knicks take the lead with 1.2 to go. Ananobi
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7: You heard it all on the Knicks radio network. They were down 29 and came back all the way to defeat the Spurs. 107 to 106. Ananobi ended with 33 points. Jalen Brunson was a leading scorer with 36 points. New York now leads the series 3-1, and Game 5 will be back in San Antonio on Saturday. In Major League Baseball, the A's defeated the Brewers 4-3. White Sox held on against the Braves 2-1. Chicago is now in first place in the AL Central. And the Pirates came all the way back to defeat the Dodgers at home 9-8. I'm Monty Bolaños.
8: Maller Militia, are you ready?
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0: And away we go. It's time now for Ask Ben. Your questions are answers for the rest of the hour. And we head over to the Koopa Loop for the reading of the questions.
3: All right, Ben, we are going to start off with a question from JT the Wingman.
0: Hi, JT. I've met him multiple times.
3: He wants to know, do you use a water pick flosser?
0: I have used the water pick flosser. It typically breaks. It doesn't last that long. So I've gone OG. I go back to just the regular floss. So I have used it. I'm not against it. It doesn't, the machine, we've had a couple of them over the years. They don't usually last that long. What about you, Lorena?
4: Yeah, I'm like you. I've used one. I have one, but I don't actively use it.
0: You're not an active user.
4: I prefer hand flossing. I have the little floss sticks, you know, one that has like a pointy side and then one that has the...
0: Yes. Oh, I love, I am an epic flosser when it comes to those little floss pick
4: things. I keep them
0: in
4: my bag.
0: They're great.
4: Good to have.
0: Yeah, I love the clank, the clankety clank. What about you, Coop?
3: I'm the same. We have a water pick. I have used it before, but I don't really use it. I use the little individual ones.
0: It's too much work. I mean, it's just the convenience. It's just the regular floss. All right, what's next? What do we got here? It's Ask Ben. Your questions are answers.
3: All right, I love this question. This is from Alf the Alien Opiner.
0: Hi, Alf.
3: Sweet tarts or spree?
0: I'm a sweet tart guy. What about you, Lorena?
4: Oh, that's really hard. I forget about sprees completely.
3: Right?
4: But I really enjoy the texture of them.
0: So are you?
4: I think I'm going to go with sprees.
0: All right. Fine. That's a bad job by you. What about you, Coop?
3: So I'm adding the caveat. If it's the chewy sprees.
4: Yeah, they have to be chewy.
3: Absolutely. Over sweet tarts all day, every day. But if it's the original spree like you have in your picture, Alf, the hard sprees, I'm going to pick sweet tarts.
4: Yeah, I want the chewy sprees.
0: What would Alf eat, though? That's what I want to know. What's next? Alf would like a pickle tart. What is next? What do we got?
3: Donkey Sausage would like to know.
0: Hi, Donkey.
3: I think we've had this before, but we'll do it again. What would the title of your memoir be?
0: Grumpy talk show host guy won't shut up or something like that. I haven't thought about that. What about you, Lorena?
3: Yours is easy.
0: What?
3: In the air everywhere.
0: Oh, okay. I guess. Fine. Whatever. What about you, Lorena? You're going to write a book about your amazing life, all the adventures you've gone on, all the places. Just keep going. Well, that's it. Yeah. Keep going until the lights turn off and then game over. That's it. Everything gets reset. What about you, Lorraine? Coop.
3: I'm going to say mine would be called No Lies.
0: Oh, look at that.
3: Mm-hmm.
0: Yeah, No Lies.
4: So creative.
0: The claw? No, I thought you'd call it the claw. No, all right.
3: Tone, Lorena. The
4: I
3: next question
4: like
3: is
4: tone.
3: From the King Rory.
0: Hi, Rory.
3: He wants to know, are you concerned on how much microplastics you are consuming on a daily basis?
4: Yes.
0: Not at all. I don't give a crap. Yeah, I'd love to just eat plastic. I love plastic. I love the taste of plastic. It's just absolutely wonderful. In fact, I would like to be buried on top of that plastic island out in the Pacific. What are they calling that? The Great
4: the
0: Pacific.
4: Trash Island?
0: Trash out. Yeah, why not? What about you? Are you very worried about plastics?
4: I'm very worried. Even today, I was eating my dibs, and I accidentally broke off a piece of the border into the ice cream, and it was in my mouth. And I was like, oh, my gosh, I almost swallowed this and died. Like, plastics are a very serious thing. Did you know that they can't even do a case study to see what happens to people who don't have microplastics?
3: I don't care.
4: Everyone has
3: Shut up, Lorena.
0: We're men. We don't care. All right, next. What do we got? What do we got? Ask Ben. Your questions are our answers.
3: This is a classic one, but I've never seen this guy ask a question before, so I'm going to ask it. Mike wants to know, what do you put on your hot dogs? Oh, FedEx Mike in Kansas City.
0: Oh, the great FedEx Mike. So I go, I upset people because I go mustard, little ketchup, mustard. I strip it like stripes, like pinstripes on my hot dog. So in every bite, I got a little mustard and ketchup. What about you, Lorena?
4: I do mayonnaise and ketchup and relish.
0: Mayonnaise.
4: I make like a goop.
3: Mustard, a little bit of ketchup, onions.
4: Ooh, onions on it.
0: I don't mind the onions. They have brought those back at Costco. What's next? What do we got here?
3: They did?
0: You gotta ask for him though.
3: Oh, okay. The hack. Yeah. All right, another one from King Rory because I like this one.
4: Quickly,
3: are any of you a fan of the hot honey fad?
0: I actually had hot honey pizza somewhere. Yeah. I think in New York. It was pretty good, actually. It's not like I'm going to go out of my way to get it, but I thought it was pretty good. What about you, Lorena?
4: Yeah, put it on all my pepperoni pizza, please.
3: Yes, okay, cool. Love the hot honey. Delicious.
0: All right. It's so all good. About the hot honey. They had a webinar. All the restaurants love the hot honey. They can't get enough. 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
17: 5.7 left. No timeouts remaining. Ananobi is handed the ball. Finds Brunson at midcourt. Launches a straight on three. Missed it short. Tipped by Ananobi. He put it in. Ananobi put it in. The Knicks take the lead with 1.2 to go. Ananobi
18: out
17: of nowhere.
4: You heard it on the Knicks radio network. They were down 29 and came back all the way to defeat the Spurs. 107 to 106. Ananobi ended with 33 points. Jalen Brunson was the leading scorer with 36 points. New York now leads the series 3-1, and Game 5 will be back in San Antonio on Saturday. In Major League Baseball, the A's defeated the Brewers 4-3. White Sox held on against the Braves 2-1. Chicago is now in first place in the AL Central. And the Pirates came all the way back to defeat the Dodgers at home 9-8. I'm Monty Bolaños.
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2: Day two of Patriots mandatory minicamp was a glorified walkthrough in Foxborough. Harold Landry, Morgan Moses, and unsigned second-round draft pick Gabe Akis were once again missing, and Christian Gonzalez was a full participant, apparently because the tempo to the workout wasn't very high. The team will go one final time today in Foxborough. At the NBA Finals, San Antonio led by 29 points in the first half last night at Madison Square Garden, and they lost. The Knicks produced the biggest comeback in finals history to win 107-106 to take a 3-1 lead. OG Anunoby's tip-in of a Jalen Brunson miss with 1.2 seconds left was the difference. And head coach Mike Brown is now one win away from a championship.
3: Unbelievable. Tip, how he had to control it and tip it in from. I mean, like I said, that has to be the most iconic shot in the history of New York basketball.
2: Brunson scored 36 points. Anunoby added 33. Game five is in San Antonio on Saturday night. Game five of the Stanley Cup Finals is tonight. Carolina hosts Las Vegas with the series even at 2 apiece. The Red Sox got swept by Tampa Bay 7-5 at Tropicana Field. Dennis Rasmussen, allowed two hits, and struck out a career-high 13 over 7 innings for the win. The Sox have lost 4 in a row. They're 12 games under 500 for the first time this century. They have tonight off. They'll play Texas at Fenway Park tomorrow night. And the World Cup begins at 3 p.m. Eastern time this afternoon in Mexico City with the host country playing South Africa. 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
2: 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Good morning. 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You can download the podcast if you're just listening right now. If you want to hear the whole thing anywhere you download podcasts. We'll get very heavily into the basketball game last night. Don't you worry. We have a lot of time set aside for that. Tom Caron going to be on as well. This basketball game gives us a little bit of a break from what we've been doing recently on the show. But, Hardy, when will the new Thuppets video be uploaded?
3: Let's discuss. Spready? You want to pick a time?
2: What, does anyone know what the best time to put a new video up is?
3: Yeah, who's in touch with the algorithm?
4: Didn't we? Last time you posted something like this, it was at 8 a.m., correct?
3: Mm-hmm.
2: Someone ask, go ask Adam what time we should put this
3: up. LBF. Can I ask the producer that you stole if what time we should post the whatever he is?
2: The glorified
4: what
2: producer.
4: What are you calling him now?
3: Yeah.
2: Not Bob Bronson.
3: Yeah.
4: That guy.
3: Not Lauren, not Wally.
2: What time do you put up a video on Instagram for the ultimate effect?
3: Okay, just so you don't know.
4: Okay, good.
2: Will you please ask Adam?
3: Because Adam won't know either, but he'll have an answer because he can't help himself.
2: No, Adam seems to know what's going on with this stuff.
5: Okay, I'll ask.
3: Okay,
2: please.
3: Thank you.
2: Thank you.
3: Least you can do.
4: If you took him from us. I mean, geez.
2: I mean, she was really hammering the walls going, I want Adam. And they went and they came to me first, and then they went to Hardy, but they came to me first and they said, I'm sorry, Fred. LBF gets what she wants.
3: Yeah.
2: And she wants Adam.
3: Yeah.
2: She wants Bob out and Adam in. No, I'm making that up, of course. Bob retired. He was 65. He retired. And then when he retired, they were looking for a new host, and there's not a lot of options out there.
4: Wait,
2: in the world.
4: We have an answer. Yeah. We have an answer. Thanks. Yeah.
5: Yeah.
3: 9 to 10,
5: because that's when people usually
3: on
5: my computer and it pops up.
3: Okay.
2: All right. So 9 o'clock.
3: 9 a.m.
4: All right.
2: We will put up the new Thuppets video at 9 a.m. Ladies and gentlemen.
3: Done.
2: The new Thuppets video at 9 a.m. will be up on the glorious website, Instagram accounts, and Twitter, and what have you. So look out for that.
3: When's the last time you took oral steroids for any kind of an illness? I'm not talking about the clear. I'm not talking about the stuff that we take on
2: like
3: three times a week, you know, for the gym.
2: Yeah.
3: I'm talking about like just prednisone.
2: I take it or colchicine for gout when I get gout.
3: Okay.
2: So it's, you know, a couple times a year.
3: Yeah, I mean, I probably take it. I probably end up getting it prescribed once every 5-6 years, maybe, for something.
4: It's longer than that for me.
2: Oh, okay. Yeah. Well, John, maybe you should try working out and getting gout.
3: I had some kind of allergic reaction to something. Right? I don't know what. Tried, you know, poison ivy spray. Tried, antihistamines, Benadryl didn't work. So. Mm-hmm. Doctor prescribed two things, something to, you know, put on the itchy spots, and also this prednisone. I can't sleep. I can't sleep when I'm on this stuff.
4: Hmm.
3: Can't take a nap, can't fall asleep, wake up several times during the night, and eyes pop open half an hour earlier than normal. Maybe I'm onto something. Maybe I should just take it all the time. I think it's bad for your liver after a while, which is why I think it's just... It'll fix whatever's wrong with you. I think these steroids, they're kind of like, they're good in that regard. Like, well, there's no headaches. I actually feel great with everything. But there's no sleeping. No sleeping going on at all. A few hours at night. That's it. This for 3 days now.
4: Doesn't matter how much you tire yourself out. Doesn't matter what time you go to bed. Doesn't matter.
3: So I weaning myself. I'm on the wean off stage now. You know, you take a bunch the first couple of days, and then you one less, and then so hopefully I'll be able to sleep next week because I think it's bad for you to not sleep, right?
4: Yeah, pretty much.
3: Yeah.
4: How was your allergic reaction?
3: It's good. Thanks for asking,
4: there
3: John.
4: There you go.
3: Thank you for asking.
4: You're welcome.
3: Yeah. A little itchy. I'm okay now.
2: Oh, you got a little itch?
3: Yeah, I did.
2: Hmm.
3: It was bad.
2: Yeah.
3: Just going after.
2: You get a little tickle?
3: Oh, it was bad. I was rubbing that mug raw.
2: Oh, yeah. What were you allergic to?
3: No idea.
2: Minorities at your club?
3: No idea.
4: Cool.
3: No.
4: Out of nowhere.
3: There's no minorities at my club. Silly goose. I don't know. I thought it was something in the yard. I did. I've been doing a lot of line trimming. I'm trying to, you know, really stay on top of the encroachment that you get from the woods. And as opposed to knocking it back, twice a season, I'm doing it every other week. I'm getting down there, man. I'm getting into it. And I'm taking stuff down. Got the good thick line trimmer line, and sometimes I'll even switch over to the blades. I'll swap those out, and I think some of that stuff didn't agree with my ankles and arms specifically. And that's where you get it.
2: The stuff from the blades or the stuff from the wood?
3: The stuff from the weeds and stuff that's getting kicked back up. So it's from like my knees down and from my elbows down.
2: You didn't wear pants while you did it?
3: Nah.
2: Oh, rookie move.
3: I know.
4: And you, a DIY guy, didn't know that.
2: I mean, you can wear jeans.
4: Or you did know that and just ignored it because you're that guy.
2: Well, you wear jeans and a shirt, and then you take the shirt off when you go play soccer in the park. is how you do that.
4: Those guys exist in my neighborhood.
3: Who are you referring to?
2: Landscapers.
3: No, just any landscaper, like John Fitzgerald, Seamus and
2: Ireland is a big football place. Yeah, absolutely.
3: Uh-huh. Okay,
2: so yeah, you got to wear jeans and a shirt, and then when you get a couple hours off, you take your shirt off and you leave your jeans on and you play soccer. That's what you do. So so you were cutting all that stuff down and isn't it. Ironic that you're allergic to what you love. It's almost like a Twilight Zone episode.
4: Mm.
3: Okay, I don't think I'm risking any bad karma here. Never had poison ivy. Never had poison oak. Never anything.
4: Lucky.
3: I've never had, as far as I know, I've never had an allergic reaction to anything until now.
2: I'm not positive I've ever gotten poison ivy or poison oak. I did have my.
3: Have you ever been in the woods?
2: I go to the woods 6 days a week.
3: To look for your golf ball?
2: No. This guy. Fair enough.
3: Oh, God.
2: I also
3: stepped in it.
2: Go in the woods to hide porn, obviously.
4: Sure.
2: But no, I go to the woods all the time. I'm in the woods 6 days a week. I go into the woods to walk the dog. But I have had my penis bit by a bug when I was a kid, and I had an allergic reaction to it. And I remember my first thought was, "Oh, I'm becoming a man. This is what happens when you become a man."
3: It was that noticeable.
2: Oh yeah, like it was like double the width.
3: Oh, that's awesome.
2: Yeah, it was peeling, which was a little disconcerting.
4: Yeah,
2: but
3: you don't shed twice a year.
2: No, I haven't had that snake. I haven't had it. I know they use snake skin to elongate it in that procedure, but I haven't gotten that yet. Huh. Time will tell. No, but it was just like when something swells and then like the skin gets stretched out and starts like flaking. Like that's what was happening.
3: John, when you molt, is that the one time a year you can actually see your genitals?
4: It's never been a problem for me.
1: Pets don't understand the dangers of your genitals.
2: One time I want to see what John's got downstairs. He had that pleat that one day that we had some fun with where it looked like, I mean, he was like 2 feet long.
3: Yeah.
2: So it was like a little ridiculous. But then John keeps coming back with like how big he is.
3: Yeah, he leaned into that. And he's never backed off of it.
4: Wouldn't you lean into it if given that opportunity?
3: This feels like a...
2: Not that. That would be a detriment to you. Girls would be like, no. There's a certain point where girls are like, no, unless they're, you know, very damaged size queens. But you would have had a problem on your hands.
3: Yeah, mm-hmm. I it feels more like a fall book type of bit. Wallach's hog reveal. Maybe, yeah. Maybe on a Thursday.
2: Reveal. I mean, he's going to have to go through legal.
4: Yeah, is that guy still on Instagram? Is that guy still there?
2: Yeah, of course.
4: He is?
2: Yeah.
4: Okay. Yeah.
2: He's a local kid. He listens to the show every day. Tony P in D.C.
4: Oh, good for him. Good for him.
2: He seems to have a lot of jobs. I think he's on TV. I don't know if it's a real TV or if it's like their internet thing, but
4: he still describes his weekend and all that stuff.
2: I don't follow him.
4: Okay.
2: I don't follow Davis Clark, but he still comes up on my algorithm. And Davis Clark said he had a song coming out. I don't know if that's already happened.
3: So Tony P in DC on his LinkedIn describes himself as a strategy consultant, television host, content creator with 250,000 followers across platforms.
2: Hmm. Oh, across platforms.
3: Yes.
4: Okay.
2: Okay.
3: But I'm not sure where he works.
2: You Principal? Should get a job with Beasley.
3: Oh, present.
2: Because it's the summer of influence.
4: That's right.
3: Oh, experience. Current strategy. This is his current employment. Self-employed. From November of 24 to the presently.
4: Oh. And he lost his job? The one he had before? I didn't know that.
3: Yeah. He's also an on-air host for Monumental Sports and Entertainment for Fox 5 DC. He's an advisory board member for National Links Trust, whatever that is.
2: And that sounds like a golf thing.
3: Yeah, he's a big golfer.
2: Yeah.
3: Yeah, but he's self-employed. Oh, yeah, National Link Trust, dedicated to positively impacting our community and changing lives through affordable and accessible municipal golf. I should get Tony P in D.C. on the golf show.
2: You really should.
3: Ryan.
4: I don't think it'll be a problem. I think you'd be able to book him pretty easy.
6: I think he's from Methuen, too.
2: I just said he listens to the show every day.
3: Yeah, yeah. He's from around here.
6: Because one of my friends went to school with him.
2: Oh, yeah? Was he friends with him?
6: I think acquaintances.
3: Yeah.
2: What did he say about Tony P in D.C. in school?
6: That he was just a normal kid.
2: He kept to himself?
6: I think so.
2: Okay.
6: I think it was once he moved down there, he became this big influencer.
2: Oh, he's big, too. He's. I mean.
4: All of us know exactly what he's up to.
2: Yeah. And I'll tell you that I would certainly want to hitch my product's success to the back of Tony P and Pete's in D.C. He keeps that apartment clean.
4: Oh,
2: he does keep that apartment clean.
4: I have to catch up. I haven't checked it in a while.
3: So he'll do his fit videos a lot.
2: Mm-hmm.
3: You know, his Friday night fit. You know, the golf fit.
4: Oh, yeah, yeah.
3: Mm-hmm. Yeah. He doesn't do a separate fit when he's cooking his sad dinners for one, but he will show the preparation of that dinner for one.
2: Yeah, but those dinners now are often for two. If you will see the videos, they're no longer a single man. They say they're like a coupled man or something like that.
3: Okay.
2: He's in the midst of a relationship.
3: Good for him.
2: Tony P in D.C.
4: Congratulations.
2: Now, he still lives at that Holiday Inn. He lives at that office space type. Like, it looks like an apartment from Office Space. He still lives in that kind of place.
3: Yeah, it looks like corporate housing.
2: Yeah, and like the artwork on the walls looks like he lifted it from like a Holiday Inn. But he's in corporate housing and he's enjoying himself. Don't worry about Tony P in D.C. He's starting a media career, he said. Put me in Washington, D.C.
3: Oh, he's up to a 12 handicap. He used to. I thought he was a stick. Oh, all right.
2: Maybe he's sandbagging.
3: Yeah, he could be. And that's a dirty word, but for somebody who was down, I thought he was low single digits for a time. All right, well, let's get him on the show, Ryan. Got a couple other things cooking that you and I will talk about afterward. I'm going to need you here till about 2 o'clock today. Go over stuff for the Sports Up Golf Club.
2: So who's on this week?
3: TBD.
4: Ooh. It's already chasing? Thursday. That's not good.
2: We're sure. We're chasing Milt Schinbahn, greenskeeper. Where? For you to find out.
3: Well, I believe because of Father's Day weekend being next weekend, which I will be gone for, visiting the lovely Ozark region of the country for a wedding.
4: That's right.
3: Kevin Maggiore will be hosting the program. So in order to get one more big push for the Travelers Championship, Cromwell, Connecticut, TPC River Highlands, we'll all be there for Wednesday Pro-Am Day. I believe we will have our conversation with Nathan Grube, tournament director, once again, along with Andy Bissett, who is, again, I'm telling you things you already know, chief administrative officer, Travelers, and get those guys on talking about
2: it. So this will be the second time you've had them on this year.
3: Might be a new conversation, though. There's updates.
2: Because they were in earlier to talk to you for the golf show.
3: Yeah, weeks ago.
4: Now you can talk about the setup of the golf course, Fred.
2: So you have them on twice a season.
3: Yeah.
2: Now, will you have them on after the Travelers?
3: It's the
2: too?
3: North. It's a signature event, Fred, and it's the Northeast's only PGA tournament. So, yeah, we lean into this, and we want to, you know, be as connected as we can. By the way, precious little on the who I'm going to caddy for in the Pro-Am.
4: Oh, no.
3: This thing.
4: Oh, no.
2: No, because I want you playing.
3: I know you do. I just want to loop. That's all I want to do.
4: Why don't you want to play if given the chance?
3: I would. I mean, look, if they were to ask me to play, of course I would. But that's off the table. And, the groups are set.
4: So you want to loop for Dylan Dreyer. That's what you
3: Anybody.
4: Want. Anybody. But Dylan Dreyer.
2: But Dylan
3: if she,
2: Dreyer,
3: if yeah. she needs a caddy, I would caddy for her. I would caddy for Carson. I'd caddy for Carson Daly. I'd caddy for anybody.
2: You'd caddy for Carson Daly, a man who's done the same jobs that you've done.
3: Yes.
2: It's really lowering yourself.
3: Yes, I have also hosted national TV programs. You'll see me on the Today Show every once in a while. You'll see me hosting The Voice. Yes, we have the same
2: he
3: jobs.
2: He does not host the Today Show. He's occasionally, in emphasis on occasionally, sitting on that couch. He's not the host of the Today Show.
4: Correspondent, I think, is a good phrase for him.
2: Correspondent. And then he was a radio guy. Again, I don't think that Carson Daly is very talented, nor some like massive, tremendous success. He just is like a guy who's been bland enough just to kind of hang around. Like Ryan Seacrest is very, very successful. Now, the
3: Carson Daly is Johnny Rotten compared to
2: that's true
3: to Ryan Seacrest.
2: That's true.
3: Number one,
2: just based on his relationship with the girl from American Pie alone.
3: Yeah, I think Carson Daly. I think he's done fine work, and it would be a pleasure to caddy for him.
2: Mm.
3: How about you want to see something really crawl up Fred's ass? I look up to him.
2: Oh. That's good. You should look up to someone in the same industry that your age.
3: Do you look up to anybody in the industry other than Howard Stern?
2: Look up to them? Like that they were like a huge influence
3: someone,
2: on me?
3: No, someone that you still do now.
2: That's still alive?
3: Yeah.
2: I liked Phil Henry, Howard Stern, and what's his face in Florida?
3: Bubba. Bubba the Love Sponge.
2: Exactly. Bubba the Love. Neil Rogers.
3: Okay.
2: Neil Rogers was the craziest person I've ever heard on the air. And he was honest. He was a gay guy on an all sports talk station. And he, which was like the most like punk thing ever. Cause he just like, and it was back in like the 80s when people were not so hip to gays doing sports and stuff like that. He was an openly gay guy. And he would, the first time I ever heard him, we were driving from Miami to Key West, and say they were owned by what's an old radio company like that was like
4: Westinghouse.
2: Is that sure? Count? Say Westinghouse. Yeah. Say Westinghouse owned it. He's like, you know, when these stupid pricks at Westinghouse sell your stock, these idiots, you got to sell your stock. And then he was going on and on about Cubans. And this is a sports talk station. And he's going on and on about Cubans. And then, like, Cubans are calling in and he's screaming at them. Like, it was, it was just, like, he was insane. But he did really well.
3: That's great.
2: He was on sports talk radio. He never talked about sports.
3: What was his ever. Name?
2: Neil Rogers. And he did afternoons, too. So it wasn't like he was, like, the Imacy thing. Of, yeah, you could fall down a nice rabbit hole with Neil Rogers. They gave him a TV show. Like, he's maybe the most caustic radio personality I've ever heard. He's really smart, but he might be the most caustic radio personality that I ever heard. And he was really, really good. Really, really good. Unfortunately, he has passed away, but he was older. But there you go. Neil Rogers. Okay. Fall down a rabbit hole on that one. All right, we'll be back in just a moment. With everything that happened last night, including the Knicks.
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17: That's right. The Knicks at Madison Square Garden still leading the series 2-1 after losing game 3 at home. And the San Antonio Spurs came out, jumped out to a 12-2 run, immediately took control of this game in the first half and had the Knicks down 29 points. As I'm sure you've heard by now, no team has ever come back from a deficit that large in the NBA Finals. last team to come even close.

0: since they started keeping these records back in 97 were the Boston Celtics.
1: Yep. Game 4, 2008.
0: Yeah, when they came back from 24 points down in a finals game. So things were not looking good for the Knicks. Now, what happened? Well, the Spurs were making everything in the first half. They, even though the Knicks were getting all of the free throw attempts in the first half, they were missing everything, including their free throws.
1: All that complaining by Mike Brown after Game 3 seemed to work.
0: Apparently served a purpose.
1: Yes.
0: So, as I'm watching it, I said to myself, this is not sustainable. The Spurs were making everything, and the Knicks were missing everything. I said, this, like every NBA game, is going to balance out a little bit. All right? I didn't think it would happen to this extent. So, our score at halftime, Jonathan, 76-49.
1: Mm-hmm. 76 first half points for San Antonio, a very important number to remember.
0: 41 first quarter points, 35 second quarter points. Knicks at 22 and 27, 76-49 going into the locker room.
2: It was just to see if they could get up 30.
0: Yes.
2: The first half was fascinating because, again, like you said, San Antonio couldn't miss anything. And you were like, I wonder how much they can run this up to. But there was something that started happening at the end of the first half, which was a little concerning to me. And that was Wembanyama started taking a lot of threes.
1: Not just him. Everybody started taking a lot of threes.
2: But they were making them. Wembanyama did not make his threes in the first half. I think he made one. And that might have been in the third quarter. I don't know if he made one in the first half. If he did, it was one. He took one from basically the logo for no reason.
0: Right.
2: And so they get to halftime, and what every analyst says and what's true is, okay, you're up this much. The only thing you have to do is just extend possessions and don't turn the ball over. That's all you have to do.
1: Mm-hmm.
2: Don't take quick threes. Just extend possessions. Like you're now there's this finite amount of time left. It's math. You hold the ball. You will score, but you can they can score two baskets for every one of your baskets and you still conceivably could win. This is what, but you got it. Time's got to pass on the clock.
1: This is something the Celtics have been guilty of more than once in playoff games and in other games. Still firing away when you have a big lead. And when you fire away with a big lead, you take, as Fred was just saying, you take no time off the clock. You give the opponent more time to get back in the game.
2: Okay. Also, when you take those early threes, a lot of breaks the other way. Mm-hmm. A lot of long rebounds.
1: And away you go.
0: Yes, John and I were talking about that this morning. You get across half court, you jack up a three, it misses. It's like giving them, it's better than a 2-for-1 possession because it doesn't even take that long. It's
1: the other team gets more possessions and... The one thing about the Knicks and the reason they're successful is that they're consistent. They don't change. They keep running their offense. Hey, it's not working, but we're not going to panic. We're just going to keep doing what we do. And San Antonio changed their offense completely in the second half.
0: So, starting with the second half, Spurs came out. Shots weren't going down. Knicks played better defense. Spurs would scored 41 points in the first quarter, 76 in the half. They score 14 points in the third quarter on 4-for-20 shooting. Knicks go on a 13-0 run. They cut the lead to 15 points going into the fourth quarter. 15 points, still a big lead in the fourth quarter. Let's remember, the Knicks had a 22-point deficit in Game 1 of the conference finals against Cleveland and won that game.
1: They were down 20 with 9 minutes and 33 seconds left in this game.
0: And then... they kept chipping away and chipping away and chipping away.
3: Right corner, Alvarado bounces it right back to Brunson. To the near sideline, Brunson steps into a three and connects. Jalen Brunson makes it a one-point game with 2:17 to go.
1: That's the thing. In a close game, when you have that guy on the other side of the floor, you're going to lose. Jalen Brunson is the best closer in the league. Bar none.
0: Well, he's the greatest Knick ever. Come on, Joe.
1: Sure. Well, okay.
2: He played very well in the second half last night, but he missed a shot that could have cost him the game, but San Antonio didn't box out.
0: There were egregious misses down the stretch of that game. Hart had a breakaway layup that he couldn't decide if he wanted to dunk or lay it in. Right. He put that off the back iron. Victor Wembanyama missed two free throws that would have given them the lead back.
2: Well, Wembanyama is not the only reason that they lost that game, but he was bad in the second half. And I don't even think he was good at the end of the first half.
0: Well, let me tell you something, Fred. You know, the minutes that we talked about and how Wembanyama has been getting his breathers, 44 minutes last night. He was gassed. And they did two or three possessions in a row where they tried that lob pass into him, you know, 8 feet from the rim, which for him is a half a step to get there and lay it in, and he couldn't connect. He had lost his legs and lost his lungs. He was absolutely gassed. Jalen Brunson, lot left in the tank.
3: Hands back to Brunson, center court logo, right wing, matched up with Castle, three to shoot. Brunson to the foul line, pulls up for a floater, front rim it in, and the Knicks have their first lead with 1:22 to go in the fourth quarter.
2: Can I tell you why I like Brunson? Because he's like me.
0: Mm.
2: Hairy shoulders.
1: Oh, I never noticed
0: as
1: that.
0: As a young man, as a, what, 28-year-old?
2: Yeah, it's only going to get worse. Yeah. He's going to be very hairsuit. Good for him, it doesn't appear like he certainly doesn't shave him before the games because he has hairy shoulders, mm-hmm. and that's going to turn into a whole situation mm-hmm. for him. Now, he's almost 30, so maybe not. You know, you don't get so much hair after 30, but it's there. It's there.
1: I have to look now.
2: And all these glistening bodies in sports that never seem to have any body hair in this crazy disposable society that just dismisses everyone that is a real man with body hair. Jalen Brunson, maybe that's why him and I have the killer instinct.
0: That's probably it. Knicks on their
2: testosterone.
0: Knicks on their final possession, down 1 point.
4: Let's go flat for Jalen Brunson. Allow him to operate at the top. 101.
3: Brunson gets it. Fires up a three. Shot no good. The tip. It's gone. It's gone. It's gone. With 1.2 remaining, Knicks take the lead. Yeah.
2: Might want to box out.
1: Well, the problem was, Wembanyama gets switched off.
2: I understand that.
1: It was a complete breakdown behind him.
2: Wembanyama,
1: your best rebounder by the 3-point line.
2: Yeah, I know.
1: Guarding Brunson.
2: Yeah. I saw that. I know. There was nothing Wembanyama could do. Just saying that it's not only like a guy out hustled you and like or muscled you out of the way. He was able to leap without any resistance.
0: You can't forget the shooter at the free throw line. You can't forget the guy inbounding the ball.
1: That was Ananobi. It's a good point. There was absolutely no contact. Ananobi floated through everybody without being touched and tipped that in.
2: Yeah, I'm not like Johnny Basketball telling you like, fundamentals. Yeah. I'm talking about, no, you can't let a guy go free through the lane to the rim.
0: Well, they forgot about him. He was way over there. He was throwing the ball in. He wasn't even on the court. What do you want?
2: To get the rebound on a missed three.
1: With your season on the line, that would be good.
2: And not a long rebound either. A rebound around the rim, that's what I want. I understand, but Wembanyama is not the only guy who's on the floor. He's the tallest guy on the floor, but you know, you got to be able to keep guys from going to the rim. That you need to do.
0: Unfortunate, maybe a bit of a head-scratcher. Here's a bigger head-scratcher. 1.6 left, John?
1: 1.2
0: left on the clock. Spurs have a chance to do a couple of different things here. All right? All inbound the ball. Let's get a shot.
3: Bridges on Vassell. Hart on Castle. Robinson on Wembanyama. Pass toward the middle. Caught by Castle. Dropped by Castle. His shot is blocked by Hart. And the New York Knicks just pulled off the biggest comeback win in NBA Finals history. From down 29, they take a 3-1 series lead, stunning the Spurs, 107-106.
1: You saw the body language of those guys coming off the floor. They're done. I wouldn't be surprised if the Knicks blew their doors off on Saturday night. Okay. They are finished.
0: I have an idea on that final Spurs chance. How about you get the ball into Wembanyama? How about you throw it up to where he is literally the only guy on the court who can come down with it, and you let him take a shot. Or, you know what else can happen? He might get fouled when he's taking the shot. You're down 1 point.
2: I'm watching it from the top, the tip-in.
1: Yeah.
2: Not the last play. Ananobi. I apologize, but I mean, it's still on topic. Like,
0: yeah.
2: Ananobi, I mean, come on.
1: He didn't even charge down the center. Like, he floated in from the side.
2: I mean, come on.
1: It's awful.
2: I mean,
0: he had all kinds of room in front of that rim. I know.
1: Yeah.
2: He came in from the three-point line.
1: Yes.
0: From the left, and he tipped it in on the right
1: going
0: side.
1: Going left to right. Yeah.
0: He tipped it in on the right side of the rim.
1: It was bad. Once again, not touched as he came through.
0: Wide open. Come on through.
2: That's coaching. That has to be coaching. Like, you have time before that. Like, you gotta tell these guys no offensive rebounds.
1: It's interesting you bring that up. Because the stories now coming out of San Antonio, Mitch Johnson, who finished third in the NBA Coach of the Year voting.
2: He's a good coach.
1: Yeah, well, he's a good coach, but the story is now Greg Popovich got on the team plane before game three, flew with the team back to New York, and not only gave them like a 20-minute, pep talk, sat next to Wembanyama and checked in with every player on the flight down there. That is where they drew their inspiration for game three, by all accounts. I mean, it seems the deeper we get into this series that the San Antonio Spurs head coach is overwhelmed and overmatched.
2: Well, yes. Look, he's a good coach. I agree that Mike Brown is out coaching him. I don't think there's any doubt about it. Mm. Mike Brown, you said that the Knicks do the same thing. But he was trying all kinds of stuff yesterday.
1: Well, Carl Anthony Towns got into foul trouble.
2: But in
1: all
2: terms
1: that,
2: of personnel, he was trying things, and then he got something that worked. So he deserves all the credit in the world. But that is coaching at the end. Like, I mean, because you have that time to remind everyone, like, hey, okay, like, Brunson's taking the shot. Fine. If he makes it, he makes it. If Brunson makes the shot, what are you going to do? Okay, we can live with that. Then we got to score.
1: Especially over Wembanyama. My God.
2: Right.
1: Yeah,
2: you live
1: with that.
2: So, but look, he's going to take the shot. If he misses, when he misses, what we're going to do is you got it. You have to get that rebound. Like, you have to. This is at all costs. And you can't just stand around staring at the rim and let someone come in from outside the three-point line and hover above the basket, above all of you, without being no contact, while you're haloed around the basket. There's no one else around there.
0: Nope.
2: But Spurs.
1: It's amazing.
2: God, I'm glad I'm not a San Antonio fan.
1: Well, I mean, you forget, again, all of these guys, all the starting five, none of them have been in this situation before, and they had a big win in game three, but it seemed like in the third quarter, they realized where they were and what the situation was, and all of them panicked at once.
0: Where the experience comes into play. But between the Ananobi gaffe and letting him get to the rim and put that back in to take the lead, and the decision not to get the ball to Wembanyama on the final possession, I just don't get it. It's like, if you're the Celtics, you want to put the ball in Jason Tatum's hands, but he's going to be covered. Yeah, but Jason Tatum isn't 7'4". And there are other guys that you can reasonably dish it to. There is no one else that was a reasonable choice to take that last shot for San Antonio in that moment other than Wembanyama. And he didn't even have to take the shot. You can still get fouled, go to the free throw line, make one of two, and force overtime. But instead, they get it to Castle, who, by the way, was not open. And they just threw it into him. I don't think it was ever designed to go to Wembanyama.
2: All right. Well, listen, we'll have plenty from the Knicks game coming up. We'll be right back. Here are the headlines.
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1: Patriots are once again without Harold Landry, Morgan Moses, and unsigned draft pick Gabe Akers at practice yesterday as mandatory minicamp continued. Christian Gonzalez basically a full participant at a glorified walkthrough at Madison Square Garden last night. The Knicks set a new NBA Finals record. They came back from down 29 points and beat San Antonio 107-106. OG Anunoby, the game-winning tip-in with just over a second left. Knicks now lead 3-1. Carolina hosts Las Vegas in Game 5 of the Stanley Cup Finals tonight. Series even at 2 apiece. And Tampa Bay swept the Red Sox yesterday 7-5 at Tropicana Field. Sox have tonight off. They play Texas at Fenway Park tomorrow night. 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
0: Travelers Championship coming up. This is where greatness locks in, where the wins hit harder. Four perfect days. It's coming right up. It's happening in June, 24th through the 28th. 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
14: 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Deep three. Violent two-hand slam. Wow.

0: Hey, we are Toucher and Hardy. Hardy, what else is going on in the world?
1: Red Sox also played yesterday, wrapping up their three-game set against the Tampa Bay Rays. Early affair and an early lead for the Tampa Bay Rays.
2: 0-2 to Austin Slater. Ground ball and kicked into the open space to the left side. Another run is in. Diaz heading into third. He'll pull up there and into second. Slater on a sharp comebacker. Winds up at second base. 3-0 Tampa Bay.
0: Neat. I watched this game, by the way.
3: Ooh. Oh, did you?
0: Yep. I was a day game, and I was able to see a great deal of it. It's interesting the way the game worked out. I was a little bit. A, because Tampa's starter was so dominant.
3: Drew Rasmussen, yeah.
0: Okay, John. Yes, indeed. Okay. Their starter was dominant. Drew Rasmussen, for the people out
3: yes.
0: there that needed to know. And then because Tampa had so much success in the last few games, they were very limited in their bullpen in terms of their eighth inning guy and ninth inning guy. And so that's when it got a little interesting. But don't give your offense, Red Sox fans. Well, two things is that the historic underperformance of the top three hitters in the lineup. It was the first time since baseball, that the top three hitters for a team have struck out three times in a row each.
3: To start the game, yes.
0: To start the game.
3: Yes.
0: And so,
1: great.
0: So you have that. But then, you know, they came alive a little bit. I don't want to get ahead of ourselves, but just know that Tampa was not able to pitch their best bullpen people because they'd already used them so much against you in these wins.
3: Yeah.
0: So they were down to guys that they weren't. Because I was listening to this on Tampa Bay radio.
1: I thought you said you were watching it.
0: And then at this point.
1: Were you lying to me then or are you lying to me now?
0: I watched it and then I consumed it via audio, which I, in a lot of ways, find pure. And it was the Tampa Bay guys, and they were talking about how crappy the pitchers they had brought in are.
3: It was by the 5-0. They took Rasmussen out, and that's the reason the Red Sox were able to score
0: and
3: runs.
0: That's what I'm saying.
1: And yes. John was poo-pooing the notion that this game was close in any way last night.
3: It was not close.
1: In our online conversation. Well, you know, after they made it 3-0 there in the fifth, a sac fly and RBI single later, the Rays are up 5-0 in the eighth inning. But Fred said, them Red Sox, man, never count them out. They came alive.
2: Kind of full up with playing short today. Marcelo Meyer out of the lineup. That one stung high and deep down the left field line. That ball's crushed, and that is gone. Home run for Durbin.
1: Yeah. 5-1. Take that.
0: The pitch two guys, Mats and this Sulcer kid, both well over five ERAs.
1: You think
0: they were really down to the dregs of their bullpen.
1: Yeah. You think they were done? They were not done.
2: And the 0-2 again to Rafaela. Swinging a high drive into left field, backing up Belade. He's turning around, and that ball's gone. That's a three-run homer.
1: Oh.
2: Cedan Rafaela torches one. Red Sox with his second blast of the inning.
1: Oh.
2: And they get back into the game here late.
3: You like that? O'Brien was surprised. Wow, that's a three-run homer. It's been a while since I've seen one of those. How about that? Three runs at the same time? This team goes a week without scoring three runs in a game.
1: Is it true that someone, may have been Ted Sarandis, doing the Red Sox post game back in the day would sometimes not see the entire game or would be reading through the box score?
3: Oh, that was Ted like 90% of the time. And Ted, to kill time, would read the box score.
1: Well,
3: he was like, let's see, Jaron Duran, 4 at-bats, 1 run, 1 hit. No RBIs, but then he'd go on to the next guy.
1: He had like no idea how the game actually ended. He'd be like, and the Red Sox still trailing 3-2. Oh, and a 2-run home run in the bottom of the ninth, and they end up pulling this one out.
3: No, that's accurate. That's accurate.
0: Well, listen, you felt good about yourselves. You got 4 runs in the top of the eighth, but not so fast.
1: Yeah, well, we don't even have the final highlight here.
0: No, Mullins hits a home run, which just seemed like insurance at that point, and they ended up needing it a little bit, and there you go.
1: Yeah. So the Tampa Bay Rays complete the sweep of the Red Sox, 7-5. Sox with the day off, and then they're home. I believe they're playing the Rangers tomorrow.
3: That's correct.
1: There you go.
3: Yeah, Mickey Gasper hit fifth for you yesterday. It's good. It's good. This team, murderer's row.
0: Durbin had his first multi-home run game of his career,
3: mm-hmm.
0: which is good to know that he's your veteran third baseman. He had his first multi-home run game of his career.
3: 3-for-4 with 2 homers. He is now hitting .204 on the season, slugging percentage of .330.
0: Yeah.
3: I'm no mathematician, but that doesn't sound good.
0: No. So, congratulations. He was pretty... They put the hat on him and everything after
3: the Wally head. Oh, that's awesome.
1: I love that.
0: It was 5-1 when he made that the game 5-1, and he put on the Wally head and ran around.
3: It's like Sweet Caroline in the 8th when you're getting blown out.
0: Yeah, it's like, good. You guys suck. You know, like, you legit suck.
1: But we got this hat.
0: You know, good for you. You hit a home run. Like, it's good. Like, it's a personal achievement for you, but you guys are atrocious.
3: One quick thing, and it goes speaks to the front office again. Tim Healy, who's been breaking stories left and right this week, had a story from Garrett Crochet, who said his lat injury is worse than expected. He hasn't been cleared for playing catch yet. He's going to be out for a while. So they went to Breslow after that. How come you didn't tell us this? And Breslow's like, well, all I know is that, you know, he's going to be looked at again on Thursday, and we'll, from what I understand, there have been no setbacks, and we'll go from there. The message from the Red Sox is not truthful. Again, ownership or the guy in charge of baseball operations is, I don't know if it's deliberate, maybe he's not being told, which is even worse, that things aren't as bad as they truly are. It's bad up and down the organization, from the lineup to the roster construction to the guy pulling the trigger to the ownership. This is an abject disaster. This team is on pace to lose 96 games, Fred. That's 3 games worse than the Bobby Valentine year. Yeah. That's how bad this is.
0: No, they're terrible. I mean, and it's not going to get better. And now that you don't have Crochet, I wonder if they're still going to pretend that they're not going to do anything at the deadline. That they're going to look into a right-handed bat to really thrust them into things. 12 games under .500. The every team except for one is ahead of you in the American League. I understand there's 2 teams that are tied with you, but let's be honest. This is a disaster. And you really only have a shot at the third wild card. The second and first wild cards are almost out of reach at this point. I mean, do you think you're going to come back 8 games?
3: No.
0: To get into the second wild card? So you're really fighting for one playoff position, and everyone's ahead of you.
3: This team is going to lose 95 games this year.
0: I just think that they have to come to the realization that they're not good and then move on and move on from Breslow and beg someone, I don't care how much you have to pay him, and go, please come in here and just do what you need to do.
3: That's right. We're going to get out of the way. Here's all the money you need. Do what you see fit. That's where we are. That's the only way this franchise is going to get better.
0: It's almost rather them invest in a decent, because I'll tell you who don't look bad right now is Chaim Bloom. I'm Bloom look pretty good now.
1: But you just said 2 things that aren't going to happen. They're not going to say. And
3: I know, you're right.
1: I think they're more likely to get the money than they're likely to get to do whatever you need.
0: Chaim Bloom has 10 more wins than you and 11 less losses. So have fun with that. With a team of AAA kids that he patched together. So good for you. Not one veteran is Dustin May on that team. So have fun.
3: Don't start.
0: Yeah. They're 11 games over .500.
3: God.
0: But the National League sucks. Oh, no, no. The National League does not suck. The
3: National League is actually far
0: way
3: better than the American League.
0: All right. We'll be back in just a moment. We'll get back to that next game.
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11: Patriots had a light workout of day two of mandatory minicamp in Foxborough yesterday, as was the case on Tuesday. Harold Landry, Morgan Moses, and unsigned second-round draft pick Gabe Akis were missing from the workout, but it appears Mike Vrabel's holding out Landry and Moses until the end of next month when training camp starts. Christian Gonzalez was not only present, he was a full participant, mostly because of the pace of the practice. At the NBA Finals last night, the Knicks made history. They beat San Antonio 107-106 to take a 3-1 lead. San Antonio led by 29 points in the first half and by 20 with 9 minutes and 30 seconds left, and they still lost when OG Anunoby tipped in a Jalen Brunson miss with 1.2 seconds left. A rough night at the office for Spurs head coach Mitch Johnson.
13: Yeah, I mean, at the top of the list, just in terms of obviously the circumstances and the stakes of what we're playing for, and to put as much good work into that first half as we did and get the lead that we had and not finish the job is disappointing, to say the least.
11: Brunson scored a game-high 36 points for the winners. Game 5 Saturday night in San Antonio. In hockey news, Carolina will host Las Vegas in Game 5 of the Stanley Cup Finals tonight, even at 2 games apiece. Red Sox got swept by Tampa Bay 7-5 at Tropicana Field. They're 12 games under 500 for the first time since 1997. They'll play Texas at Fenway Park tomorrow night. And the World Cup begins at 3 p.m. Eastern time today in Mexico City with the host country playing South Africa. Later tonight, it's South Korea against Czechia. The U.S. opens up tomorrow night at SoFi Stadium in L.A. against Paraguay. Sports Hub headlines are brought to you by MassDOT. The World Cup will bring more people in traffic than ever before. 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

0: We are Dutcher and Hardy, while very low level of Rocky music kind of plays in the background.
1: Yeah, I like it.
0: Is it low in my headphones or is it just low?
2: It's low.
1: It's a little low and it's a little low energy. We're not sure how this is going to work out. We're training right now. We're not favored to win the fight, but it's being closely watched. We're going to see how things evolve throughout the training.
0: I might have to curate some beds.
3: This is Cameron's Welcome to New York City.
0: Uh-huh.
1: Oh, because we're talking about the basketball game?
2: See?
0: And do you understand that there's plenty of songs about New York City?
1: There's just a lot of songs, period. How many songs do you think there are?
0: Like, probably more than... No.
1: Hundreds? I bet there's close to 1,000 songs out there.
0: There's probably like 100.
1: Oh, I can name like 10. On them without even looking it up.
0: I mean, how many chords, how many notes are there?
1: Too many notes.
0: I hate music. It's got too many notes.
1: That's right.
0: Tommy said so. All right. So yesterday, look.
1: It was an epic collapse. It was a 29-point blown lead, and after the game, people were apoplectic.
0: Yes, the Knicks fans were booing a little bit. The first half was fascinating because you just wanted to see if San Antonio could get it up to 30. Like, if they could get it up to 30 in the first half, the Knicks looked defeated. San Antonio was like smirking and, you know, feeling themselves. They could not miss.
1: There's all these benchmarks when we were watching, and I said, this I did say out loud, they're going to score 75 in the first half.
0: Mm-hmm.
1: And scored 76.
0: Oh, yeah. I mean there was
1: that's nuts.
0: In the first quarter, I was like, wouldn't it be funny if they scored 100 points in the first half? That happened. Didn't that just happen? A team scored close to 100 points in the first half?
2: I don't
0: Yes,
2: know.
0: It did. Okay. And it happened in the playoffs. Something just happened where a team scored almost 100 points in the first half. And I do believe it was in the playoffs. And then they didn't play their starters for the fourth quarter. Maybe it was. Yes, that did happen.
2: I remember Cleveland getting almost 90 in the first half on Golden State during the NBA Finals one year.
0: Yeah, well, this year it happened too, and so I can look into that. I'm sure I will. But yeah, you were like, can they get 100? Like, can they get close to 100 points in the first half and then just rest Wemby for the entire fourth quarter? You know, and then be really ready to go. And just, it was amazing. And it was great to see that crowd freak out. Then I stopped watching beginning of the fourth quarter. It was 15 points. I was a little like, oh, wow, the Knicks are kind of coming back. But whatever, not much has to happen for San Antonio to win.
1: Knicks led the Hawks at the half this season, 83-36. Is that
2: right?
1: Let's
2: turn the microphone on.
0: So that's what I was thinking.
2: The NBA record for points in a first half during the playoffs is 87, Oklahoma City.
0: Okay, so 83 points, close to 100.
1: Yeah.
0: I mean, they were screwing around with having 100
2: points.
0: And
2: that Cleveland one is 2017, they had 86. So there you go.
1: So you're up 27 at the half. You're up 76-49. You only manage, you score less than a half. You score 14 points in the third quarter, which is less than the 41 you scored in the first, right?
2: Yeah.
1: Am I right? Is my math correct?
2: 4 for 20 from the field in the third quarter.
1: Yeah, 16 in the fourth quarter. Everything went wrong for the Spurs pretty much in the second half, and Charles Barkley treated them gently in the postgame.
4: We saw the dumbest basketball team in the history of civilization.
2: Oh, wow.
4: We saw... They had a 25-point lead, took eight straight threes. Like, they thought to get, like, that was some of the most mismanaged, stupid basketball. Hey, when you blow a 29-point lead, the other team has to help you. The San Antonio Spurs help the New York Knicks win this game by doing some of the stupid-ass stuff I've ever seen on a basketball court.
0: Yeah, we talked about it. I had not heard that, but I mean, obviously, analysts were talking about this, and I, you know, the two things that you can do to blow a 30-point lead are turn the ball over and take quick threes, and just by nature of time, I'm sure a statistician can figure it out, someone mm-hmm. who deals with numbers, but if you just hold the ball for 20 seconds and miss and then go 2-for-1, let them go 2-for-1, you're still winning that game.
1: You can do that for a really long time. I mean, you can get away with that, and the chipping away at the lead is just that. You're just chipping away at it. You're really not giving them a chance to get back in if you take more time to miss your shots. But when you get it across half court and you chuck up a three, you haven't used any of the time. You're not managing. And well, this is what Shaq was talking about. He says comfortable. I think nervous.
4: Congratulations to the Knicks for coming back. But Chuck, yeah, no, I agree with you. They played terrible basketball. They got comfortable. They got comfortable with the league. They was already talking about, you know, going back to San Antonio. They just didn't play smart. And, you know, you never know what a champion is until you become a champion. But tonight, the Knicks, they fought like a champion.
1: Did they get comfortable, or did they get nervous? Did they gag it due to hubris? Or did they gag it because they choked?
0: Well, it seemed at the end of the first half, I'll bring it up again, is that Wemby had a bit of hubris because he shot a three from the logo.
2: There was a reason for that. I understand what you're saying. The reason he took that deep three at the end of the first half, it was a 2-for-1 situation where he wanted to get a shot off to make sure that the Spurs got the ball last at the end of the first half. But overall, okay, the shot selection was terrible.
0: Okay, John, fair enough. It's a 2-for-1 situation, but I don't think you'd have to take a three at the logo and give up a 2-on-1 break the other way. That's not the way to handle a 2-on-1 situation. I'd rather just keep the ball and go 1-for-1 than shoot a ball from the logo. No, if I'm coaching that team and I go, let's try to get 2-for-1, I not at the expense of taking a shot, having my 7-foot-3 center take a shot from half court.
2: This goes to the bigger point, which is the inexperience, not only of the players, but of the head coach in this situation. If Greg Popovich is the head coach of this team, would they be down 3-1? I think they'd be up 3-1 at this point.
0: I agree.
2: And so you have a bunch of guys in their early 20s. I mean, Luke Kornet and Harrison Barnes are the only real veterans on that team. Barnes doesn't play, and Kornet won a title as a bench player. So you have most of your rotation unaware of what it's like at this time of year, and I think they panicked. I don't think it was they got comfortable, more to your point, Hardy. I think collectively all those kids in their early 20s panicked.
1: I think you're right. It felt and looked more like panic than it did, oh, you know, we got a little too comfortable. We started easing up on stuff. No, they started doing dumb stuff, to paraphrase Charles Barkley, the dumbest basketball team in the history of civilization. What about from the Knicks side of this? Now, we are talking about a team that overcame a 22-point deficit in the fourth quarter of their Game 1 game against Cleveland in the conference finals. So Brunson asked if doubt had crept in during this game. Jalen, where'd you go?
0: Jalen! Nicholas!
1: Got it, thank you.
4: When you were down 29 points, did any doubt creep in your mind?
5: I mean, I thought about it, but then I realized just where we're at. And you're allowed to think about the worst possible scenario, but you got to go out there and do something about it. And just having my teammates back, just fighting every possession, just figuring out what we had to do, but not really, just not believing it.
2: One other stat.
1: I wish these guys were more unlikable.
2: Yeah.
0: Yeah.
1: They're really not.
0: Yeah, Carl Anthony Towns is likable. Brunson's likable. Yeah.
1: Ananobi. We'll hear Ananobi in a second. Go ahead.
2: The experience. The Knicks are 10-9 in the playoffs in the last 2 years when they're down by double digits in the second half. That just doesn't happen. And you saw it against the Celtics, too. You know, the Celtics were all over the place. They were up and down. They blew back-to-back 20-point leads at the beginning of that series against the Knicks 2 years ago. The core of this team was still there. They just keep playing. They're so consistent, and it doesn't matter who the head coach is because they changed head coaches. They
0: well,
2: just
0: it matters
2: keep
0: a little bit.
2: But this particular part of their DNA, they're a straight line while other teams are all over the place. And ultimately, the Knicks are winning more than they're losing at this time of year because of it. And you saw what happened last night. The Knicks kept working the offense. They just kept playing. Meanwhile, San Antonio played one of the better first halves in team history in the playoffs and then stopped. That's the difference.
1: Let's hear from Mike Brown as we broke down the tip-in that Ananobi had for the Knicks to give them the one-point lead, which they would hold on to and win the game last night. He was the guy inbounding the ball. He had a free lane to the basket, came in from the left, tipped it in on the right. How did Mike Brown break it down?
6: Unbelievable. You know, tip, how he had to control it and tip it in from. I mean, like I said, that has to be the most iconic shot in the history of New York basketball. I mean, I'm not you guys. You guys know better than me. But it was just unbelievable.
0: Is it the most iconic shot in the history of New York Knicks basketball?
2: According to my father, who knows way more about this than I do, it is. According right. When they won in 70 and 73, there weren't, when the Knicks won, it wasn't like that. When they won games, it wasn't by one at the buzzer. They won by, you know, 5-10 points.
0: You talked to your father last night?
2: Yes.
1: Wow.
2: My dad is over the moon excited about this kind of thing. He was up early this morning, my father, about this.
0: Texting you?
2: He was up at 5 a.m, yes.
0: Was he texting you last night?
2: No, last night, this morning, sun's down. The point is, he someone's texted up. Me this morning on is the he, way into work.
1: Is he taking steroids for his allergies?
2: No, he's not. My dad's 89. My dad's 89 and is up
0: 20 years ago, he was
2: this.
0: Cool.
1: Yeah.
2: All
1: right.
0: Because it's 69.
1: Right.
2: Rawr.
1: You just made me think of it again. I don't know why it popped into my head yesterday. The Righteous Gemstones scene when John Goodman and his girlfriend are betting the kids walk in on him.
0: Yeah.
1: I can't. That show. All right. All right. So there's Mike Brown on Ananobi's tip in the game winner. How about Ananobi? He'll say something that'll make you dislike him and dislike the Knicks.
7: Got the ball to Jalen. He got a good look. I just crashed and went for the ball.
8: You make it sound so easy, but tell me what's going through your mind as it's all unfolding.
7: Oh, just do whatever it takes to win, you know? I think it's crashing the glass and second chance opportunities, so I just try to make a play.
8: OG, how did this happen? You guys were down 29. How did this happen?
7: We're resilient, you know? We never give up, you know? It's a game of runs. They went on one early. We knew we were going to go on our old run, so we just stayed with it, kept pushing.
1: Somebody say something stupid. Somebody say something that makes me not like you. Nobody will do it.
2: I know. Even the head coach is humble.
1: I know.
2: It's really annoying.
1: Yeah. Damn it.
0: It's just their fans that suck.
2: Yeah. And agreed.
1: All right. Well, Victor Wembanyama with the obvious statement here. I don't know how you talk in these post games if you're any member of the Spurs, but you have to.
9: What's going through my mind right now, I think it's going to go one of two ways. One of two ways. And a bad one and a good one. And I know the bad one would be giving up. The good one would be getting stronger through this, getting more together, and I know this is what we're going to do.
1: Mm-hmm. All right, Victor. 44
0: he
1: minutes.
0: Did not
1: for
0: play
1: one.
0: Well.
1: 44 they're minutes run last night. He's not used to that.
2: They're done.
0: No.
2: They're done. No. You watched them leave the floor after last night's game. They're done. The Knicks may win this one by 20 on Saturday.
1: Do you know what really sticks in my craw, too?
0: Hmm.
1: All these people who spent these tens of thousands of dollars for these tickets to get in because they thought they were going to sweep and they thought they were going to see them, you know, hoist the trophy. They got something better. What they saw last, I would rather be at that game than the game where they win it all. To be
0: Why?
1: There on that night, because it's more of a story. If they go out and they win the next game and they take a 10-point lead in the locker room at halftime and hang on to it and win kind of easily, that's the game. That's the game.
2: I want the game where they clinch it. If I'm a Knicks fan,
1: yeah, but
2: and in my
1: simple.
2: Lifetime they've never won one, are you kidding me? It's
1: you're
2: been 53
1: simple.
2: Years. No, it's not simple or complicated. I want the game where they win it all.
0: I don't really think anyone cares what you want.
1: Oh,
2: that's not true.
1: You didn't have to say it.
2: That's just uncalled for, you know?
0: 77-5. Go ahead.
2: 82 and he's playing 82-0.
1: Well done.
0: It's the best I've ever done.
2: Did you play that the entire time we just did this?
0: No.
2: Okay.
0: No.
1: Don't be silly.
0: I was participating in the conversation as much as either of you.
2: Well, you just kind of popped your head up and you say something, and then you go back down and keep playing.
0: No, that's not true. I was very involved in the conversation. Some would say I was the straw that was stirring the whole dang drink. Mm. I mean, that's all you need to know. It's just the best I've ever done, the 77-5.
2: Went 82-0 over the weekend.
0: It's because of your vast knowledge.
2: Right.
0: All right.
1: Well, he got cheat notes from his dad at 4 o'clock in the morning.
0: Yeah, little daddy's boy over here. Ooh, daddy. Daddy, love me.
10: I call you at 5, and there's no answer. You're eating at night out of guilt.
0: All right, we will be back in just a moment.
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10: Did we all just take acid?
11: Take acid?
10: It's unbelievable.
8: Not sure in heart. What's he talking about?
12: Like you, Fred, I'm not worried.
13: Stefan, as a person and as a player, and what he did for us last year, I'll value that. Helped us win football games, helped us, you know, get to where we got. But right now, I don't think that that's something that, you know, I think we're exploring. But I would never say no.
14: Clean sheets.
15: By the defendants.
16: For dirty.
14: Yeah. By the way, we got an email. We got an email from Dave, who emails a lot. He said John's dad had reached out to him this morning. He said if John's dad is 89, he must have gotten John's mom pregnant when he was still in high school.
16: Yeah, that math, right?
14: Yeah, exactly. I mean, if he's 89 and John is 70.
16: Mm-hmm.
14: Now,
16: I guess maybe
14: John's 71.
16: Maybe it could have been on like graduation night.
14: Was it graduation when I?
17: He hasn't told me. That's one of those family secrets. I was never told exactly when that happened.
16: Do you have a backseat of the Edsel?
14: Oh, you have a sister. Is your sister
17: Oldsmobile?
14: Is your sister older or younger?
17: Younger.
14: Were you protective of her, John?
17: Always.
14: No, were you protective of her?
17: Yes.
16: He didn't care.
14: Wait, now, how did you protect her with that clarinet of yours?
17: That's I used it to beat off all the suitors, to beat back all the suitors.
14: No, you used your hand to beat off all the suitors.
16: Yeah.
14: Now, did you
17: walked right into it? Yes.
14: Did you? No, but did was she in the band?
17: No.
14: Oh, so you weren't a mentor to her?
17: No.
14: Okay.
17: No, she always knew what she was doing. Trust me. Always do.
14: No, I mean, she's in Luxembourg, big

0: success. I know.
1: Yes.
0: I'm not putting her down. I was more trying to figure out what the dynamic was like in high school for the two of you.
1: We were 4 years apart.
0: Oh, okay.
1: So and back, this shows you how old I am. There were only three grades in my high school. Only right. three grades, 10th, 11th, and 12th. Oh,
0: I thought they were going to say 0, 1, and 2. And
1: No. Didn't freshman to my high school.
0: Well, then you're out to the mines.
2: Well, yeah, they need you in the fields.
0: Well, it was the Depression. I mean, there was a very thin job market at the time. All right. Mike Dussault writes for and produces content for Patriots.com. He's joining us. Mike Dussault, hello, sir.
3: Good morning.
0: Did you have a sibling at all?
3: I do. I have two younger sisters, actually.
0: Were you protective of them, unlike John?
3: I wish I could say I was. I don't feel like it was protective enough.
0: Yeah. My son, not overly nice to my daughter. No. That's a thing going on right now. Is your daughter nice to your son?
2: No.
0: Okay, there you go. At least I feel good about that. All right, Mike. So here we are. It's mandatory minicamp. Let's start with Christian Gonzalez and Kayshon Booty. Where do you see their individual situations at right now?
3: Yeah, I think Gonzalez is in the midst of the negotiations, it feels like to me. So they're, you know, the vibe I got going back and forth, and, you know, hopefully they can get something done. Both sides seem to want to get something done. I'm optimistic there. Booty, good to see him back. Looks like he's in good shape. Kind of hop right back in. Looks like he hasn't missed a beat, even though he hasn't really been here. That one's a little bit more murky to me. So I, you know, it just looks like a log jam there. I heard the Vrabel clip you guys played about Diggs coming back.
0: There's no way Diggs is coming back, right?
3: No.
0: No. Yeah, why would that happen?
1: He still has legal trouble to deal with, too.
0: Yeah, but that one sounds a little...
1: Well, A, they shaky. Don't need... They fill the wide receiver room as it is. They don't have space for him, but the other part of it is there's this legal issue, which has basically kept him from signing anywhere else either, so...
3: Yeah, I mean, and it's just, you know, overall in the room, even Booty now, it seems like they got a lot of guys. You could see him kind of fitting in when you watch minicamp. I mean, it's not out of the realm to see him out there with A.J. Brown and Dobbs and, you know, Matt Collins and the rest of them, but... I don't know. I think this might have been the last time we see Booty today here. We'll see how it plays out, but it seems like he's probably going to be headed somewhere else. That's my feeling on it.
2: I mean, is the part of the calculus has to be about keeping A.J. Brown satisfied, and if you're going to try and keep Kayshon Booty, which I would be in favor of, you know, I want as many weapons as possible, but A.J. Brown's going to need his touches.
3: Yeah, and I mean, watching A.J. Brown over these couple of days. I mean, yesterday was just kind of a jog through, so, you know, not to make too much of it, but this guy's an NFL superstar, and you can already see the skill that he's going to bring to this offense. So, you know, as much as you like Kayshon Booty, he's, you know, had a nice story. He's developed really well. He's caught some big touchdowns, you know, down the stretch in the playoffs last year. But now with A.J. Brown in the mix, you got to think, all right, they're on to bigger things now, and it's just hard to see how Booty's going to fit into that plan.
1: Offensively, I was reading that Drake May has been given the keys to Josh McDaniels' offense, and McDaniels challenged him again yesterday. If you could take us through the maturation, because it seems like May is a different person this year.
3: Oh, I love it. I mean, I think this is the X factor of this whole team was, you know, May had an MVP season last year with completing 72% of his passes, but I think the coaches would tell you he just kind of had a basic understanding of this offense. And, you know, we saw Tom Brady develop, not to put Drake May in that category yet, but, you know, Josh McDaniels empowers his quarterback to make decisions at the line. And, you know, one of my favorite things to come out yesterday was that on the practice on Tuesday, they had him go to the line with no play call and look at the defense and figure out what you would call. I think those are the kind of things where you're giving Drake May, like you said, the keys to this offense to be able to change plays to. You know, I think the biggest thing that Josh said was just avoiding the bad plays, getting to the line and being like, all right, we're not going to run a play that we know isn't going to be successful. Can we at least get ourselves into something that has a chance? So aside from A.J. Brown entering the mix, aside from, you know, continuing to rebuild the offensive line, I think this is, to me, the biggest storyline. If Drake May really becomes the master of this offense and is able to pull all the strings he needs at the line of scrimmage, I think he's going to put them in a really good position to be successful.
2: Tough to tell from a walkthrough, but how is the left side of the line looking?
3: Yeah, I mean, like you said, tough to tell right now. Yesterday, like you said, jog through was literally they snapped the ball and everybody kind of goes into slow motion. So a little bit more competitive today. But, you know, as far as Caleb Lomu, I mean, we've seen him. Morgan Moses hasn't been here, so you've seen him getting a lot of work on the right side. Then on the second team, he slips over to the left side. So think things are lining up with Lomu that, you know, in a perfect world, he's going to be that swing tackle if Moses is healthy. But he's getting plenty of reps now, and the way that they managed Moses last year, he's probably going to get plenty of reps in training camp as well. So hopefully that can accelerate his process. But, yeah, tough to tell with the offensive line, and I'd also say with the pass rush, because without Gabe Backus there, without Harold Landry, you're dipping down the depth chart a little bit there too. So those guys, you know, not even being fully tested as they will be hopefully in training camp when maybe you get those guys back.
0: Yeah, let's talk about Backus. You know, as we all know how to say it, with Backus, how do you think the team is responding to him not being there?
3: Yeah, it seems weird. You know, he was there in rookie minicamp. He was watching. He didn't have a helmet on, and then, you know, finally we got questions, you know, from Vrabel on Tuesday about, you know, that he had a procedure, that he's not under contract. I mean, I think he's one of two second-round picks that aren't signed right now. So sometimes that does happen with the contract. I don't know what the deal is with this procedure, but when you looked at the draft, this was the one guy that you were hoping and that you kind of needed to come in and contribute right away. And it's even more glaring out there in minicamp without Harold Landry, where, you know, you do have Draymond Jones, solid, you know, NFL player, and Elijah Ponder was pretty good last year. But, you know, when you look at this team as a whole, that's kind of a glaring spot. I think we were all, including, you know, the coaching staff, were hoping that Gabe Backus would come in and be part of that rotation and really bring some youth and some energy. And he just hasn't been out there yet. Now, Mike, you know, they talked yesterday about he's going to have to catch up. He's getting behind the eight ball a little bit. Hate to see that from rookies. But I still think, you know, he's got enough juice as a pass rusher. You still can get some contributions out of him. But I guess anybody's guess is as good as mine right now what this procedure was and what his timetable is to get back on the field.
0: How important is it, do you think, for a young player to be in these mandatory mini camps?
3: I mean, I think it's pretty important. I mean, you know, some positions you could say maybe more than others, but I mean, I just, you know, some of the guys like N'Keal Harry that you saw get hurt early in training camp. Now, different situation with Brady and all that, and, you know, now he's really behind, but it's important. These guys, I mean, this is when the install is getting in. These guys are understanding how to be professionals. You know, they're really laying the foundation. So, you know, go back to what I said. Ultimately, at the end of the day, you're hoping this guy can just put his hand in the dirt and see ball, get ball. So maybe that there's a little bit of flexibility with this position, but no question, the one guy out of the draft you were hoping to get some pretty quick contributions from, you haven't even seen him on the field yet. So I do think it's significant.
1: Like, what is your gut feeling? Will Christian Gonzalez be on the field for day one in training camp in 6 weeks?
3: I'm going to say not yet, but I think they figure it out once he gets back for training camp. I don't know. That's just not in my, you know, that's my shot in the dark of how these things kind of work. They go back and forth, and, you know, he's been fairly involved. I mean, he, you know, team days 2 days ago, he'd tap out, but, you know, yesterday with the jog through, he's right in there. So, you know, these things take a little bit of time. I'm going to say, you know, get back to training camp, check in. How's it all going? All right. How about this? I think they get it done in training camp. That's my feel on it.
2: Vrabel seemed, you know, the pretty unworried, but I guess more to my point, he seems rather unworried about everything. And a lot of this stuff has kind of died down. I know that they're still working on the investigation in terms of, you know, what would, actually was going on between him and Russini. But is he different in any way?
3: He didn't look different to me this week. I mean, I think maybe earlier in the spring with some of those press conferences, he could have said, yeah, but it seems like the same old Mike Vrabel to me as far as minicamp and, you know, just in his element. I mean, you can tell how much this guy loves coaching, loves, you know, putting his imprint on each of the different positions. And, you know, it's the same thing you saw with Bill. He just loves to run up to random guys and give them coaching points. And then he's over here and he's over there. So I haven't seen any difference in him, you know, setting the tone, his loud voice booming. You know, yesterday they did a little competition pushing sleds. You know, he's running the show and making sure everybody's, you know, got the right amount of hands on the sleds and all that kind of stuff. So, you know, as of right now, it seems like Vrabel back to normal and the team kind of gunning today, hoping to wrap up mini camp. And, you know, then we're on to the vacation before training camp.
0: All right. Well, listen, Mike Dussault, read him at Patriots.com. Watch all his content as well. He's a big content creator over there.
3: Damn right, yeah.
0: What's your favorite Steven Spielberg movie?
3: Probably Raiders of the Lost Ark.
2: Yeah, I mean, Jaws is my favorite movie, but if you were to just ask me what is the best one, Raiders of the Lost Ark. And we did a bit on it yesterday where Odie Henderson was saying, like, that, you know, that is what a like a full feature film should be. I remember seeing that in the theater and coming home and talking to my mother for an hour about that movie, like telling her the whole thing. She must have wanted to put a shotgun in her mouth because I wouldn't shut up about that movie. But it's like, that's the movie you go to see and you're like, oh my God, this is what the movies are supposed to be. Mm. That was it.
3: Yeah. Yeah. Yeah, there's a picture of young Mike Dussault on Christmas where I got both the Well of the Souls playset as well as, like, I don't know, like a 6-inch Indiana Jones doll. And I was pretty fired up about it, you know, playing with the belt, pretending the belt is the whip, you know, that I was into all that.
0: All right. Well, it's good to know that you were cool. Mike Dussault, thank you so much. Read it and look at all the content at patriots.com. Appreciate it, Mike.
3: Thanks, guys.
0: All right. So we will be back in just a moment.
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1: Day two of Patriots mandatory minicamp, a glorified walkthrough in Foxborough. Harold Landry, Morgan Moses, an unsigned second-round draft pick. Gabe Akis once again missing. Christian Gonzalez close to a full participant, apparently because of the tempo of the workout. Kansas City assigned Patrick Mahomes to a rework contract. It makes his deal worth over $500 million over the next 8 seasons. At the NBA Finals, a historic blown lead by San Antonio. They kicked away a 29-point first-half lead and lost Game 4 of the NBA Finals to the Knicks 107-106. Knicks lead 3-1. Game 5 at the Stanley Cup Finals tonight. Carolina hosts Las Vegas, series even at 2 games apiece. And the Red Sox lost to Tampa Bay 7-5 at Tropicana Field. They have tonight off. They'll play Texas at Fenway Park tomorrow night. 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
2: 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You're not trading against the house, but you can also do stuff like weather. Did you know there are 6 markets about the high temperature in LA today, and 6 more for Minneapolis, New York City. You know, how about this? 92 to 93 degrees today in New York City is trading at 59%. 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

0: Hey, we are Dutcher and Hardy.
1: And do you want to hear from a person who's no longer a listener?
0: Yeah, sure.
2: Hey, John. Can I ask John a question? John, when you, I don't know how many siblings you have, but when your father, like, he's older, yeah, so when he passes away, you stand to inherit a lot of this Manhattan property. Will you be leaving the show, or will you be willing to take a salary cut so Adam 12 can come back and maybe I could join the show too? Another thing too, Hardy, there's a Sirius XM studio in Las Vegas. It's like a glass studio. Have you ever had the,
1: Yeah, I know it.
2: To go there?
1: You know, certain someone who broadcasts from there.
0: Oh, yeah.
1: There was an earthquake last week when he was on the air.
2: Yeah, I got it confused with the Fremont iHeartRadio studio that is on in Vegas, too. So I called it that, and he took offense to it. He was like, nah, I'm inside the glass. Like, he's in a glass cage. You can walk by. Like, I'm blind, so I can't envision it. But you can actually walk by and see him inside there.
1: You can't even envision it? Like, you could see at one point, right?
2: Yeah, I could see, but I never saw what he looked like. I know what Hardy looks like, and John and you, but I don't know what he looks like.
1: Who's the most handsome blind Scott of the three of us?
0: Good question.
2: Well, you are, because you have the best facial bone structure, in your face. Because Hardy looks like a pinhead, kind of. But I saw him before he got the hair transplant, you know what I'm saying? Now he's on TV. So when I first seen him, he had like a pinhead, like bald head, kind of, and a pointy nose. And I don't recall what John looks like too much, but like kind of like glasses, like thick glasses and like weird, like gray on the side of his head. You know what I mean? And,
1: yeah. Like a bird.
2: I know what Nick looks like because I've seen Nick, but it's good to envision what people look. Oh yeah, so like the DJ was playing a song, the Blind Melon song. So I started emailing him. I was like, there was a woman on the cover of the Blind Melon cover. So then I looked it up. It was like a Blind Melon song from the 90s. I remember there was like a girl. She was on.
1: No Rain. She was in the Bumblebee outfit. Yes.
2: Yeah, so she was the drummer's daughter. Not daughter, the drummer's sister. Okay. She was in a play.
1: Blind Scott, we've gotten way down the rabbit hole. But that's the first time in my life anyone's ever told me I had good bone structure of the face. And I'm going to run with it.
0: How does he know again?
1: I don't know.
3: That's not
0: what any of us or anything looks like.
1: I think that the blindness is degenerative some way. I think that he could see before. It wasn't an accident, I don't believe. But I do think that it was something that I don't think his vision maybe was ever good, but like it got progressively like worse. And now he is almost entirely blind, but he comes correct. Do you stand, John, to inherit a big Manhattan property passes?
3: I do not.
1: Does your dad own or rent?
3: He owns. He owns. It's not near Midtown, and it's. I don't stand to inherit it at the moment. His wife, his wife will get it, not me.
1: Well, what about when she dies?
3: Is she younger? Yes.
1: How much younger?
3: She is 11 years younger.
1: Oh, that's not bad.
3: No.
1: Yeah, so she's got forever either. But like, does she have kids?
3: No.
1: Oh, well, this is good news for you and your sister.
3: Yes, it would seem that way, but at the moment, it's going to be a little bit of a wait before we have that conversation.
1: Well, hopefully, absolutely.
3: Yes.
1: But you know, you don't want anyone to die. But was your dad a wealthy man?
3: He did okay. He worked as a lawyer for Raytheon for many, many years.
1: Oh, one of those corporate types.
3: Yeah.
1: Really, really making the system that screws the little guy keep going. I get it. Otherwise known as the enemy.
3: Right.
1: Mm.
0: I wonder how much interaction Blind Scott is getting with the show down the hall there. We know that he was going to follow Adam down there, and you know, he was going to...
1: He hasn't been emailing very much.
0: Yeah, maybe he's really attached himself to that show.
1: He finds Adam to be a, what do you call it?
0: Advocate?
1: Advocate.
3: Mm.
1: Or like, but not only an advocate, but like there's like a friend. It's like another word for friend. Like I'm blanking on the word, but an ally.
0: Mm.
1: He looks at Adam as an ally.
0: That's a big word for them.
1: Yeah. Because Blind Scott is, of course, trans and blind.
0: Yes.
1: A lot of people shocked when they see Blind
0: Scott.
1: Them, I
0: mean, Adam 12 and Blind Scott. The two of them, they both like that word.
1: Oh, absolutely. Ally. Yeah.
3: Yes.
1: Yeah. Yes. Oh, yeah. We're making clear that we're calling transgender people
0: then. Oh, no, no, not calling one group of people them. No, I mean those two.
1: Those two, yes. Right. You got to make that very clear. You would have been in deep, deep yogurt there. Adam's not here to protect us anymore. But yes, Adam, he looks at Adam as like an ally.
0: Mm-hmm.
1: And I believe that's why he has focused all his attention almost. Well, he's on hold here a lot still. He's just not emailing as much, which is enjoyable.
0: On hold with us listening to them.
1: Yeah. You know, and then he bops around. He calls Vegas stations because they were playing No Rain. You know, they were the one station.
0: It's funny, though, that he mentioned the SiriusXM studio in Las Vegas that I know Eddie Trunk, you know, will go to. But for the most part, I don't know anyone who goes to a SiriusXM studio.
1: They all do it from home.
0: Other than Howard. Yeah. No, Howard doesn't go to a SiriusXM studio. He does it from home.
1: Yeah.
0: Everybody does it from home.
1: Yeah.
0: They have these studios that are massive. The one in D.C. is the biggest radio complex I've ever seen. I've never seen the one in New York or L.A., but the one in D.C. is two or three floors, 70, 80 studios.
1: It's there's one in sprawling. Miami, too. There's like a new one in Miami. There's, because Mad Dog does his show, I think, 90% of the time, because they see, even say, from New Canaan. So I think he does his show from home 90% of the time. But he's alone. So if you were just doing it alone, what the hell difference does it make if you're there or not?
3: Yeah.
1: For Stern, it's a little prickly. We have a friend who showed us, who does work for the Stern show, who's very complimentary at Howard, so there's no big thing here, but it's shown us on days where no one's there, or even I guess maybe if they are there, what it looks like, and it is
0: when you're zooming into the show,
1: it is two full monitors of tiny Zoom faces, and there's levels of conversation going on, like it has to be entirely. I've never seen radio done remotely this way, where it's like things are vetted and scripted and then sent through through somebody into somebody into somebody and vetted and this and that before they get to Howard. And it's just like the whole thing with radio is just, it's all open, it's all free and improvisational. Like it's cool that he had a writer all those years, and it certainly worked, but boy oh boy, it's got to be tough to just be in a Zoom with 100 people.
0: Yeah.
1: Like literally 100 people. Just all, you know, it's just a very odd way to run a radio show. But it was interesting. All right. Tom Karen said to join us. Also, we will talk more about this Knicks game. But first, is it Zolak or Steve Brule? Dr. Steve Brule, our favorite game. We will be back in just a moment.
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4: Patriots are once again missing Harold Landry, Morgan Moses, and onside second-round draft pick Gabe Akers at practice yesterday as mandatory minicamp continued. Christian Gonzalez, a full participant this time in what was basically a walkthrough. The team will be out there one final time this afternoon before everyone moves out for the World Cup. In other NFL news, Kansas City yesterday reworked Patrick Mahomes' contract. They added 2 years to make it worth over $500 million over the next 8 seasons. At Madison Square Garden last night, Knicks set a new NBA Finals record by coming back from down 29 points and beating San Antonio 107-106. OG Anunoby's tip-in with just over a second left put the Knicks ahead, and the Spurs didn't get a shot off in their final possession. Victor Wembanyama's team now trails 3-1.
8: I think it began before that. Can't really explain it right now. I don't know. I think it's just, execution. Greediness, some sort. We clearly weren't the most hungry in the second half.
4: Jalen Brunson scored 36 points. Anunoby added 33. Game 5 is on Saturday night down in Texas. Carolina hosts Las Vegas in Game 5 of the Stanley Cup Finals tonight. That best of 7 even at 2 games apiece. Red Sox are swept by Tampa 7-5 at Tropicana Field. Their next game is at home tomorrow night against Texas. And the World Cup begins at 3 p.m. Eastern time today in Mexico City. The host country plays South Africa. Later tonight, South Korea will play Czechia, and the U.S. opens up tomorrow night in Los Angeles against Paraguay. 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

0: Hey, we are Toucher and Hardy. 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And I was thinking about, you know, we're doing a segment about Scott Zolak, and Zolak texted me yesterday, and Dan Roach's social media accounts have been hacked. And not by anything terrible.
1: No, but he's not the only one.
0: Yeah, it says, I don't usually post things like this, but it's only fair to give credit to my coach. Yesterday, I made a withdrawal from my crypto profits. So it's a whole crypto thing. And then it shows that he bought a sweet car with his crypto products. He bought a Bentley, actually.
1: Yeah.
0: Dan. And no better way to achieve wealth and generational wealth than cryptocurrency. Unless you are, especially if you are somehow related to the president. But nonetheless, so Scott was sending that to me. And how did this happen to them? There was some kind of...
1: There was a DM. I got one too. One of these DMs.
0: Yeah.
1: That from somebody that you know, asking for support on something, asking you to vote on something.
0: Yep.
1: And if you click on that, it's from Dan Roach. Hey, hope you're well. I'm currently standing for a small committee role that involves contributing to decisions and direction. It's gone to a public vote, so I'd appreciate your support if you're able. And then this weird link. And I guess if you click on that link, you're in trouble.
0: Yeah. So, and I bet you it's not only just clicking on the link, is that you have to put information in and stuff. Which Dan gladly did.
1: Anything to help a friend running for a committee position. Sounds important.
0: A committee position that I'm not telling you what it is, nor am I going to tell you these important things that we're voting on.
1: Also from somebody that would normally just text or call me, but they sent me a Twitter DM. Absolutely.
0: These things could easily be ignored, but instead he's like, yeah.
1: Happy to help.
0: Sure thing. What do you need from me, pal? So now he's in this crypto hell.
1: Yeah.
0: All right. But Scott did send those to me, and Scott's an interesting guy. Hardy, a big, I would say, go so far as to say viral moment was when you and I sat in at the beginning of the midday show when they were both going to be late, and you did your impression of Scott Zolak.
1: Yes.
0: A lot of people felt it was dead on, and it is dead on because you absorbed so much of him over the years that you were on the radio with him.
1: Yeah, and
0: a real frustration.
1: It's can I say love hate?
0: Sure.
1: Okay. Why not? Yeah, absolutely. But the more time you spend with Zoe, and I'm not the only one who's picked up on this, the more you realize he starts to sound like other people. And there's one person in particular that we thought he really, really does sound like from time to time, and that is the John C. Reilly character known as Dr. Steve Brule.
2: Specialist. Oh.
1: Yes.
0: Okay, so can you give us an example of something Scott did, just you do it, you as Scott, something that you remember from the show where Scott was, it could be anything, acting very much like himself. There was the Honeypot Hill situation, but I'm thinking more of a distracted Scott.
1: Okay, so here is...
0: Or throw up.
1: No, the throw up one, when they were doing the dollar Filet-O-Fish sandwiches. And Zoe, we got delivered a bunch of them. Now, Zoe was not feeling well that day. So he had thrown up on the way to work. This is something that he has done from time to time. He pulls over on the side of the road and has to throw up. He throws up more than any person over the age of 3 I've ever known in my life. It's all the time with the vomiting, okay? So we get delivered one of these sacks, like when you have like 4 value meals from McDonald's and they'll put it in that big bag, and it's just packed with Filet-O-Fish sandwiches. Zoe is already under the weather, but the Filet-O-Fish shows up. And he can't help himself. So he eats a Filet-O-Fish sandwich. 5 minutes later, he's up. This is at the station in Brighton. Goes to the bathroom and throws it up. What does he do? Comes back into the studio and eats another Filet-O-Fish sandwich. This repeats 3 times during the 4-hour show.
0: Oh, man.
1: So he ate 4 Filet-O-Fish sandwiches and threw up 4 times.
0: What did it sound like? Not the throw up, but like how did, what was he saying when... he was trying to go for like the second fillet of fish after he had already thrown up.
2: I'm good. I'm hungry again. Oh,
0: but you threw up.
2: No. They're better when they cool down a little bit because the cheese kind of gives a little bit, you know, a little harder and you get into it.
0: Like, wait, first of all, there's cheese on fillet of fish sandwiches. It's apparently fish with cheese on it.
3: I didn't know that.
0: Oh, that's really gross. All right. So anyway, so
1: that is I think that is the quintessential Zolak / Brule moment. That's something I would see Steve Brule doing. Oh, they're so good. I just got to keep eating them.
0: Despite
1: the fact that you almost immediately vomited up and then you just eat another one.
0: Well, when he goes to the Marinara, otherwise known as the Marina, he goes to the seafood restaurant, but he sees that that seafood is too expensive. Yeah. So luckily his brother works at a restaurant and told him about the dumpster outside. So he eats food from the dumpster, and he does get sick.
2: Bringo!
0: Yeah, when he opens up the dumpster, that's what he says. He goes, Bringo!
1: Yeah, exactly.
0: So, yeah, he goes to the Marinara.
1: But lest you think we're pushing this, let's give you an example. Let's give you two examples here of Steve Brule swapped out with Scott Zolak and Scott Zolak swapped out with Steve Brule. First, from the Zolak and Bertrand show, this is Bertrand and Brule.
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3: Okay.
4: A Mexico win while scoring five or more runs ensures the USA will go forward. That's how I'm reading it.
5: Oh, I got you.
4: But here are the tiebreakers, which are absolutely nuts. Fewest runs allowed divided by the number of defensive outs recorded between the teams that are tied.
5: Right. Who even cares about this stupid show?
4: The second one is...
5: I don't care.
4: The second one is...
5: Want to smell my finger?
4: Wait, one more time?
5: Smells like my rear.
3: Oh. Milliken would throw up if you heard that. Yeah.
1: Okay, so there is.
0: Yeah, I mean, that's
2: close.
0: Not,
2: yeah.
1: But what about? I mean, would Zoe fit in perfectly as Dr. Steve Brule on the Dr. Steve Brule show? Again, the brilliant John C. Reilly character. Could you just put Zolak in and have him speak when Dr. Steve Brule would speak?
6: Let me ask you some questions, okay? And see if you're depressed.
7: Why? Look at that, though. We got a nice stretch of sun.
6: Okay.
1: This is on the segment called Doctor to Doctor.
0: Right.
1: Okay.
6: You consider yourself a sad person.
7: That sucks. Monday comes, like, sucks. Start looking at your map at what time? 5:36? Ugh.
6: And maybe lost interest in things you used to enjoy doing?
7: Yeah, take Lionel Richie away from the Commodores. They weren't the same. Yeah.
6: And what about libido? Is your libido diminished at all?
7: I got a pillow over my head. I'm going to go down and get some laundry out of wash. There's certain pairs of underwear you don't want to find with some locks and belts attached to it.
6: If a patient was telling me that, I'd say there's...
7: What do you do? Sexual freaks.
6: Showing some signs of depression, lack of energy.
7: It's not even worth getting a car washed. I haven't washed a car in like 5 months.
6: But, you know, there's hope for it. You know, it's very important that you realize that if you're depressed, you can go on medication, you can see a therapist, that this is not...
7: It's like seeing Bon Jovi without John Bon Jovi. Some guy faking his
6: doctor, life. This is not something that you should feel.
7: The potato kid, he's good. He's good. But he's not Steve Perry.
1: So there you go.
0: They do fit in with one another very, very well.
1: Interchangeable.
7: Unicorns, show ponies.
5: Hot dogs, corn dogs.
7: Hey, what's going on? It's Zoe. So.
5: I guess Cynthia Dangus.
7: Yeah! I had so much done, like, in life, and you weren't even born yet.
1: So this is where I'm going to read to you a statement that was either uttered by Dr. Steve Brule or Scott Zolak. You have to decide whether it is Zolak or Brule.
0: Okay, John, you're going to have to play this because I'm going to know all the Brule ones.
2: All right. Okay.
0: Okay.
1: So again, just the statement read aloud.
2: Sure.
1: Scott Zolak or Steve Brule. You ready?
2: Yep.
1: Latch on to the nipple and don't let go. Just give them the nipple. Is that Zolak or Brule?
3: I'll say Zolak.
1: Oh, John.
5: I don't know.
3: What context is that in?
7: They latch to the nipple. And sometimes that becomes a tough thing to do for a couple days. Or the nipple that you need, boy. Latch on and just don't let go. My daughter had a a problem with her throat, and she was on Alimentum, and she just kept like violently vomiting, just annoyance about her, and he would always just tell us to give her the nipple.
1: So there you go. Very good, John. You're one for one.
3: Okay.
0: Okay.
1: Like taking candy from a baby. Give me the candy, baby. Then they cry.
3: That's Steve Brule.
1: Oh, John.
3: Oh, that's not Steve Brule.
7: That's like taking candy from a baby, you know? Give me the candy, baby. Baby's going to give me the candy and cry.
1: Okay.
0: Do you know the context of that?
1: No.
3: Does he need to have one?
0: How many times during that show did he say something that, like, how many times a week did he say something, like, that was so out of nowhere?
1: Every day. Every single day.
0: Now, would you guys just barrel through?
1: Yes. You're how Bertrand treats him.
3: Seriously, but Mark's still doing it today. Doesn't matter. Mark just keeps going.
1: Just keep going.
0: Just knowing Hardy's personality, if someone throws a non sequitur, he could really latch on to that.
3: Well, I can imagine Hardy's head exploding 5 days a week trying to put this in context.
1: It all depends on how afoul I wanted to run a Beetle that day. Because if you indulge it, then it's gone, and you've lost this segment.
0: Okay.
1: Okay. How about this one, John? Don't let turkeys get you down. You have to fly like an eagle. Don't be a turkey.
3: Steve Brule.
1: Very, very good.
5: Don't let the turkeys get you down. You got to fly like an eagle, not be like a turkey.
0: The strange episode that everyone thought was the last episode, but they did one more season where Steve is very depressed, goes to the ice cream truck, and sees himself playing saxophone on the street. And gets some advice from himself as a saxophone player on the street. I thought that was going to be the last episode ever, but they came back for one more season.
1: They got kind of meta. All this talk about chips is making me hungry. Give me some chips.
3: Oh, that's Zolak. No?
0: That's Steve Brule.
3: Oh, wow.
5: Well, all this talk about chips is making me hungry. Danny, give me some chips.
0: I think they were talking about computers.
3: You can understand my mistake. That very much sounds like something Zoe would say.
0: It's not supposed to be an easy contest.
3: It isn't so far.
0: It's supposed to be a little difficult.
3: Two and two so far.
1: I'd like to thank Nicholas for this one, which is labeled Mercury, Murcury.
8: That was my fault. That was my fault.
1: Oh, that's look at
0: Ryan being a leader.
1: Huh. You ever eat mercury? They tell you don't do it, but you break the thermometer. Doesn't do anything to you.
0: Well,
3: that could be either one.
1: That's the point of the exercise, Jonathan.
3: I will say I want it to be Zolak, but I will say Steve Brule.
0: That's Zolak.
1: That is Scott Zolak, 100%.
0: That's Scott Zolak.
7: They tell you don't do it, but just like ate it. Broke a thermometer. Didn't do anything to you.
0: Didn't do anything to you.
1: Because we all had that happen, you know, multiple times, well into adulthood. You put the thermometer under your tongue,
3: right?
1: And then you start chomping down on it and you just eat it.
3: Of course.
1: Yeah.
0: Well, or something breaks and then the little pebbles like fall out, you know, because mercury turns into that like metal.
1: Yeah.
0: And then you go, you got to lick it up.
3: Sure.
0: I mean, if something falls out of something, it has to be consumed through your mouth. I mean, everyone knows that.
7: You ever eat mercury? They tell you don't do it, but just like ate it. Broke a thermometer. Didn't do anything to you.
0: Just eat the mercury, you turkey. You're not going to get into space. You're not going to get on a space shuttle. Just eat mercury. It's in a thermometer, and that's from space.
1: All right, John, you got to get off the schneid here.
3: Yeah, yeah.
1: Do monkeys have ribs? They're so smart, but they have diapers on. You can't teach...
3: Yes.
1: Start over. Do monkeys have ribs? They're so smart, but they have diapers on. You can't teach them to crap on the toilet.
3: I'll say Steve Brule.
0: That is not. That's Scott.
3: Oh, my God.
0: Steve Brule would never go into that kind of detail.
3: Oh.
4: You ever wish you were a monkey yourself?
7: Did the monkeys have ribs?
0: What's his deal with the mic? It's really sad.
9: What? Do the monkeys have ribs? Huh? Hold on. I got to think about this. If I were a monkey, would I still have ribs? I got to have ribs. I don't know. Stupid thing. Get here and fix it. Where's Knudsen? Out on his boat. Stupid boat. What's up, Milliken? That's not him. He left. He's doing his podcast. Baseball. Loser.
4: You ever wish you were a monkey yourself?
7: Did the monkeys have ribs? They're less ribs? No. Why'd you ask that?
4: You know, maybe reincarnation, that you come back as a monkey in your next
7: life.
4: They're
7: so smart, but yet they have to have diapers on. You can't teach them to crap on a toilet?
2: Can't teach crap on a toilet? Monkey's never going to be a doctor.
1: Come on, John. Bring it on here. Two more.
3: All right.
1: What are you going to do if you get ants in your ice cream? You're going to eat the ants because they're made of protein.
3: Steve Brule.
0: That is Steve Brule.
10: What the heck are you going to do if you're on a picnic and have an ice cream and the ants crawl on the ice cream? What are you going to do? You're going to eat the ants because it's made out of protein.
2: You dummy.
1: All right, final one. See if you can end on a winner here, John. Everything gives you cancer.
3: That's Zoloft.
1: Very well done.
4: Lunchables cancer thing, wasn't there?
7: Everything gives you cancer.
3: Lunchables were, man.
7: I like the pizza ones.
1: There you go.
0: There you go. There should really be a warning on the Lunchables because that's what's going to kill you.
11: Unicorns, show ponies.
12: Hey, hot dogs, corn dogs.
13: Hey, what's going on? It's just, though.
12: I guess Cynthia Dangus.
13: I had so much done, like, in life, and you weren't even born yet.
0: What would happen if someone brought Lunchables in, like, when Scott was on the air?
1: He would eat all the Lunchables.
0: How would he react to it?
9: Oh! You got pizza? Oh, give me that. You know, my kid used to take them, and I when I drive to school, he's got to be there at 2 a.m. to lift. Meathead. And he'd have a couple of Lunchables there, and I'd eat them. He'd be sitting in the back. We're like, hey, wake up. If you're not going to wake up, I'm eating the Lunchables.
3: It's remarkable, isn't it?
0: I heard him on Andy Gresh on Saturday. Andy
3: really?
1: Gresh. Oh, he called into the National?
0: Yeah, Andy, well, loosely. Yes, it is available to everyone. yeah, Andy's on for like 6 hours on Saturdays on the Mad Dog channel. And he had Scott on. Hmm. They were talking about the Lomu. Lomu, I believe, that was what they were discussing. All right. We will be back in just a moment. Our friend Tom Karen comes on the show.
14: Unlike what Tetra and Hardy will be right back on the Sports Hub.
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4: You know, I thought our starters, we had some good starts and threw the ball well, so there's still a lot of things we're doing well. And I think the middle games of this, like, it's no secret. We just got to get the bats going consistently again, kind of like we had them going at the second half of May, and hopefully it turns.

0: Hey, we are Toucher and Hardy, and yesterday I watched a lot of the Red Sox game. I was a very good sports person, and then in satellite radio, they have all the teams. It's kind of cool. They have all the teams and their play-by-play, like by the team.
1: Mm-hmm.
0: So obviously, I have the Cardinals as my favorite. But I hit the Cardinals, and the team right next to the Cardinals was Tampa Bay. So when I was in the car, I heard the Tampa Bay call of the eighth and ninth inning, and they were not too big on the relievers. Tampa Bay was rolling out there yesterday. Tom Caron is the studio host and broadcaster announcer for NESN. He's the studio host and broadcast announcer for NESN. Tom Caron, hello, sir.
2: Good morning, guys. How are we doing?
0: We are doing well. A bit of a historical day at the Trop yesterday. Hooray.
2: That was the beauty of baseball. You never know what you're going to see, and you could have been watching this game for the last 100 years, and you've never seen the first three batters strike out each of their first three plate appearances. But we got to see that yesterday.
0: Yeah, and you'll always remember where you were when you saw this first three batters in a lineup strike out in their first three plate appearances.
1: At least, if nothing else, Tom, it's content for the post game, right?
2: It did give us something to talk about. The top six hitters in the lineup over the three games against Tampa Bay hit a combined 119 with a 179 slugging percentage. They struck out 22 times while getting 8 hits and 2 walks. That's 2/3 of your lineup. I've been doing this forever. I've never seen a lineup. And there's a lot of reasons why. Obviously, and they've tried to do what they can to give Chad Tracy credit. You know, he tried to ride Mickey Gasper for a couple of weeks and Nick Sogard, who's on the IL now. But these are good complementary players. They're not guys who should be batting second or fifth or sixth in a lineup. And that's where you are. And, you know, I mean, their offense is down since they fired Alex Cora. They're scoring fewer runs a game than they were before they fired him. So I don't know how you get out of this, because there's nobody, you know, sitting in a stall in that clubhouse who's going to come out here and turn this around.
1: The other part of this is there seems to be a disconnect on injuries. I mean, I saw a report from Tim Healy yesterday where he spoke to Garrett Crochet, and Crochet said there had been a setback. His lat injury is worse than originally thought. He's not coming back anytime soon, so then the prudent thing to do is to go to Craig Breslow and get a quote from him, and Breslow's like, I'm not aware of that. We're just going to try and get him to play catch on Thursday. It just seems that, you know, from the roster construction to the manager to the fundamentals and inability, I've never seen this team so disconnected, and I, like you, sat through the Bobby Valentine year as well.
2: And I thought we would, you know, there were 11 games under 500 the other day for the first time since the COVID year. And now you start talking about, you know, you start comparing this season to 2020 and to 2012 under Bobby Valentine, and you thought you'd never have to revisit those seasons. Yeah, that's the second, at least seeming disagreement on an injury to a major player, right? The Anthony thing, where, again, it might be semantics that a strain is a partial tear, whatever the case, but it certainly seemed like Roman Anthony was going out of his way to make it clear he

0: didn't agree with what was being said about his wrist and his ligament, his finger. And then yesterday when you get, Crochet saying a lot worse than what we thought. No idea when he's going to throw. And then Breslow telling Chris Smith, good progress, nothing new. Tracy afterwards, we're good with him progressing. We'll get him tested in a couple of days. That's a major, I said this when they first talked about Anthony, and there was kind of a quick push to get everybody thinking this would be really short. Remember that? Maybe we won't even put him on the IL. And I just don't ever understand why you would ever, ever sort of set an unrealistic expectation on a guy's return. Because there's nothing good comes of that. If he comes back in those 10 days, then fine. But if he doesn't, now you're going to create a situation like this, or you're going to have fans saying the player's soft because he didn't get back in time. They got to clean that up, because that is, you fool me once, blame on you, twice blame me, whatever it is. It's just you can't have players sort of walking around contradicting what you are saying about an injury. It's not a good look.
1: Okay, so I don't know anything, but I had someone tell me, and so you would know, you would know more than them, that the team is a little annoyed with Roman Anthony and maybe thinks that he could be pushing things a little bit more than he is, which surprised
0: organization
1: me.
0: Or players?
1: The organization.
0: I don't know that, but I've gotten that vibe. They progressed him to the point of, the facing soft toss, whatever it was, and they had to shut it down. And I think, again, they seem to believe that would just be a few days before he got it going again. And now he's, again, hasn't been even swinging a bat for dry swing since then. So, I think their expectation, and again, John, you start talking about comparing things. I covered J.D. Drew, and J.D. Drew was a guy that, you were always frustrated with because you thought he was good enough to play. But J.D. Drew is a guy, again, I'm careful in baseball. Some guys, you think they're soft, and it might not be that they're soft. It's just that if they feel discomfort, they don't think they can play to their potential. The guys like Johnny Damon, who would play with one leg if the other leg was fractured in three places.
1: So I get that with pitchers.
0: I don't know Roman Anthony well enough to know what his mindset is, but I think you're right. I think they believe he should be progressing quicker than he is.
1: Tom, I get the thing with pitchers. Like, if you're a pitcher and you feel discomfort, I mean, that could be your career. Your body, you are going to hurt your arm. Like, you are, and it's just a matter of trying to mitigate that and hold it off for as long as possible, and no one really knows how to do that. They have ideas, but no one's definitively knows how to do that. With positional players, it seems like a little different, at least to me.
0: Yeah, the only thing about hands and wrists for hitters is there were things. Remember Devers had a wrist thing for a long time, and it would always get worse when he checked a swing. It was on a weird ending to a swing, or if he fouled off a certain way, it'd mess up his wrist. So some guys it's all the progression. And I think in Roman Anthony's case, he felt something, in a very controlled environment, not even facing a fastball. If you feel that, you're not going to be able to go up against a guy throwing 97. I think that's his mindset.
1: Okay. You talk about Breslow, and there was a rumor that Breslow, or Carrabas said that he heard that Breslow might get fired, and then the team said that's absolutely not happening. And they still say they want a right-handed bat. When is the right-handed bat stuff going to stop? And they're going to go, we're not a right-handed bat away from anything.
0: Listen, I was, because of a schedule quirk, I ended up in New York sidelines on Friday. They won that game 5-3, a couple home runs. And I remember coming home thinking, all right, this could be the road trip where things turn. Instead, it might be the road trip where the reality set in. The whole illusion of contention in the wild card race, they're 5.5 now. It's not 2.5 or 3 like we were saying a week ago. 5.5 with everybody ahead of you except the Angels. So you got to leapfrog everybody.
1: And
0: so
1: you
0: pulling out
1: can only get the third wild card. That has to be, every team in the AL. If you say 5.5 is not that far away, well, every team in the AL is in that boat, and you're only really competing for the third wild card spot, because you're never catching the first wild card spot, and the chances of getting the second wild card spot are really, really small too, because that's when
0: Yeah, good point, because you talk about the 5.5, and it's 8 to the second wild card.
1: Right, which is
0: whatever it is. So it's 16 to the first, yeah, whatever that is. So,
1: right.
0: Yeah, you're one of 12 teams trying to get one playoff spot, right, and you're behind them all. And so the reality, you know, and so you start thinking yesterday, like, you know, somebody said it, at this point, it'll be criminal if Aroldis Chapman is on this team in August. Like, that's a guy who's, you know, you got to, I mean, we were talking about a right-handed bat a week ago. I don't know how you're not now thinking about who you trade off and what you get for them. And again, I've said this a million times this season, you are a good 10-day stretch away from changing that narrative, but we haven't had a good 10-day stretch yet this season. And we've played 65 games. So, I mean, there hasn't been one. There hasn't been a really good 10-game stretch yet this season. I think they've had a couple 6-4 runs. You haven't had a 7-3 yet. And you need two of those to even start moving back in the right direction.
2: Well, you need like a
0: To your right-handed bat, I don't, you know, I mean, are you going to mortgage your future, take a bad contract, do all that right now? I don't see how you do that.
2: Yeah, you need like a 12-15-game road trip in order to have a good 10-game stretch for the Red Sox right now.
0: I guess you can't win at home.
3: That's right, so it's never going to happen in Fenway.
0: Incredible thing.
3: Yeah.
0: Right, yeah, and they've got a big stretch at home coming up, and they got the West Coast. I mean, it's... They got four with the Yankees at Fenway on the next homestand, not this coming one. It's just nothing right. And, you know, but it's, you got over a month till the trade deadline, right? So nothing's going to happen. I don't, you know, the right-hand bat stuff I think was real and probably still is real, but every day goes by, you're less likely to add to this team.
2: Yeah, the Chapman, conversation is an obvious one, but the one that's getting a lot of noise is front office stuff before the trade deadline. What do you think could or might happen regarding certain positions there, Tom?
0: Yeah, I mean, because the thing you talked about, you know, are they going to fire Breslow? Like, I don't, you know, what would changing the general manager or the president of baseball operations, what would that change right now, right? It wouldn't change much. A new guy can't come in and make 7 trades and make this team, you know, a different team. You can't do that midstream. But if you are deciding that you're going to change direction there, are you going to let a guy you're no longer enamored with make your decisions at the trade deadline? Now, you go back to 2019, and it was around that time when they decided they were going to move. I don't know if they decided they were going to move on from Dombrowski, but they clipped his wings at the trade deadline. They didn't make any moves that year, you know, after winning the championship in 18. He wanted to go out and add to that team. They didn't let him. So you don't necessarily have to make a move if you're making the move. You don't have to do it before the trade deadline because you can just tell the guy what he can and can't do if that's where you are. And with the lockout looming, I think that does change some of the normal timeline for some of these decisions. So I don't know that if Craig Breslow is still the chief baseball officer on August 4th, I don't know if that means he survived the whole thing because he got through the trade deadline. Because, again, ownership, and, you know, we heard reports this week that ownership was involved in conversations about looking for a right-handed bat. So I think you can still manage what a baseball executive does, even if you keep him in office. So I don't see any reason to do it sooner rather than later, but the way they're playing, you know, maybe you do that as a public relations move and just to make a statement. I don't know.
3: Tom, by all accounts, this driveline way of doing things offensively has really blown up in their faces, but this is only the first year that they've kind of implemented all of this. How stubborn do you think the guys in charge will be to continue this despite the empirical data that says it is a colossal failure?
0: Yeah, it's a really good question, John. The thing about driveline, and we use it right now as sort of the term to encompass all that is evil with the Red Sox, right? And that's not fair. But I do think you're getting this, you know, you get more and more stories and information that it's kind of a one way for everyone, and that doesn't work. There isn't one way to do it. And you watch Tampa Bay, right? And the one thing that I came away with this series and last time I watched them play the Red Sox, Tampa Bay's always kind of been on the cutting edge of analytics. They've had to maximize their small budget and their small market and no attendance. And you watch them now, and their cutting edge theories have come full circle. They bunt. They move a guy along. They steal bases. Like, they're doing old school baseball things. And you know, talking to Tampa Bay people, you hear them talk about how they're pushing game planning, game awareness.
1: Oh,
0: in other words, you know,
1: baseball.
0: In other words, playing to win.
1: Wow.
0: Baseball.
1: Yeah, they're learning how to play baseball.
3: Doing what your eyes
0: imagine
3: tell you.
0: That.
3: Yeah.
0: Imagine that. So what I do think Driveline does is develop young hitters. I think it's good at that. I think it's turned a lot of, you know, it increases bat speed. It does a lot of good things. What it doesn't do is turn these guys into players who have good game situational awareness. And I think that's the failure of this organization right now at the major league level. You need players who are better equipped to do the little things necessary to win a baseball game, not to improve their individual skills. And they've got to figure that out.
1: Right. It just, what's interesting the most to me about the Driveline thing, whatever its role is that there's this institutional arrogance about, like, that it is the right way.
3: That's why people are taking great joy at piling on right now.
1: But what's funny is, like, if they keep insisting that, because you'll go, well, your offense is horrible. And, like, that's, like maybe theoretically this is all working out, but in practice, this is the team that you've assembled and the way that you've decided to do things, and it's decidedly not working. It's not like you're scoring 10 runs a game but giving up 15. Your pitching's been okay. You have no offense. It's not working.
0: That's right.
1: You do
0: that's
1: something
0: right.
1: else.
0: And I think that was a big, yeah, I don't know about a big part, but obviously it was a factor in firing the coaches and Cora. And, you know, I think the belief was, all right, we're going to go all in on this theory and make sure there's no hesitancy at the major league level from the coaches or the manager to implement it in the middle of a game. And it's still not working. Like I said, they're scoring fewer runs than they were. Now, they don't have Anthony. They don't have Story. You know, the two of the guys who are supposed to be better hitters in this lineup. But I think there's no doubt that, you know, you watch. You know, yesterday, I mean, Rasmussen is a good pitcher.
1: Mm-hmm.
0: He's not a great pitcher, even though the numbers are really good, but he's not a guy who strikes out 13 in a game. I think his career high was 9. I think he struck out a side once in his career, and that was 4 or 5 years ago, and he did it 3 times yesterday. You know, and so you're just expanding, and they look lost at the plate right now. And, the toughest part is I just don't see an easy or quick way out of this.
1: No, it's something else. It's not a good.
0: But you'll
1: team.
0: See history. But you get to see history once in a while.
1: Baby, I saw it with my own eyes. I was a little upset when the no hitter got broken up a little earlier than I thought. But what were you going to do, Tom Caron? Watch him on Nesson. He's the best. Thank you, Tom.
0: Thank you. Appreciate it.
1: All right, we appreciate it. We'll be right back. Here are the headlines.
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3: A light workout for the Patriots on day 2 of mandatory minicamp. Once again, Harold Landry, Morgan Moses, and unsigned second-round draft pick Gabe Ackes missing from the workout. Christy Gonzalez present. He was a full participant basically because of the pace of the practice. At the NBA Finals last night, San Antonio blew a 29-point first-half lead and lost to the Knicks 107-106 at Madison Square Garden. Knicks now lead the Finals 3-1. Game 5 is Saturday night in Texas. Carolina hosts Las Vegas in Game 3 of the Stanley Cup Finals tonight, even at 2 games apiece. Red Sox got swept by Tampa Bay 7-5 at Tropicana Field. And the World Cup, first match of the World Cup, begins at 3 p.m. Eastern time this afternoon in Mexico City with the host country playing South Africa. 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
2: Hey, we are Toucher and Hardy, and, you know, we've found out that Nick gets up in the middle of the night. He doesn't even get up. He sleepwalks in the middle of the night, and he eats downstairs, and then he gets back up into bed. We talked to his wife, Brittany, yesterday, and she was talking about how none of them have ever been concerned about this. How it just seems like a fun thing that happens, that Nick, you know, goes and nocturnally does things that he doesn't remember in the morning.
3: Just quirky.
2: Yeah. You'll never have an alibi for a murder because you'll just go, you have a history of not remembering things. Nick, just to his credit, sent us pictures from his wife, Brittany, that she sent from last evening. Now, Nick, I need you on a microphone. Nick, it looks to me, your wife, Brittany, says last night's feast. Mm-hmm. And she calls you Bubba.
3: Yeah. Oh, I like that.
2: And then it looks like a used rubber. So I was like, oh, Nicholas, getting fresh and still wearing rubbers now that he has two kids. But it wasn't. That looks like a string cheese wrapper. And you had at hot dog buns as well, correct?
4: I had one hot dog bun and two things of string cheese.
2: Okay, so you had one hot dog bun. And now, do you ever eat hot dog buns when you're not asleep?
3: Well, he would microwave the hot dog bun.
4: I have in the past.
2: You said as a kid, though. Like, do you...
4: But recently, now as an adult, I think in the last month, I think we were... There wasn't a lot of things in the house, and I was like, oh, I'm really, really hungry, so I'll just pop one in.
2: You're like my dad. If like the rare occasions my mom would be out of town, my dad would just open up the refrigerator and eat raw hot dogs. He would just pick up a thing of like liverwurst, like, you know, it's in that like a smoked sausage kind of thing.
5: Yeah,
2: and he would just like gnaw it in front of the refrigerator.
5: Oh man,
2: yeah, he was super gross.
5: Man.
2: But so you did it again last night. Does she tell you how long you were awake for or how long you were sleepwalking for?
4: No, she was asleep.
2: Okay.
4: She was asleep. This was around, I think she went to bed around 11. So it was after 11.
2: You know, on Amazon, and this would just be for you, I don't even have to see it.
4: Mm.
2: On Amazon, they sell really cheap cameras,
4: mm-hmm.
2: that like blink cameras that they can be activated by motion. I think they're like literally like $40. They can be activated by motion, and it would at least let you see what you're doing. That's never even been a curiosity of yours, to see what it looks like while you yourself, the only you in the world, is walking around doing things you don't know that you're doing.
4: I thought it was just a thing I did, and I didn't think it was a big deal.
2: Do you have any curiosity? Well, it's not like, you know, a nuclear war,
4: right?
2: But I mean, it's as far as things that could be happening to you as an individual, I would find it a little concerning.
4: Yes, it has me
2: but beyond being concerned, before, being curious, like, don't you want to see yourself doing it?
4: I don't want to be doing it anymore.
2: Okay, like, yeah. I know, Nick, but you are doing it. So don't you at least want to see what you're doing?
4: Yes. Oh, yeah, absolutely.
2: How many years have you been doing this?
4: For a while, yeah.
2: Years.
4: For years, yeah.
2: Okay, forget it, man. You're so lucky. You're so lucky to have that brain. Because I would be out of my mind worried. I would be fixated on it, and then I would want to know what the hell I was doing. I would have had 17 cameras in there.
4: If you want me to go buy one of those cameras.
2: No,
6: that's not the point.
3: He wants
2: to.
3: He wants
6: not the point.
3: He wants to be you. He wants to be so carefree and blissfully
2: ignorant.
3: I would say accepting of himself that he could treat this the way you're treating this. Like that he could treat everything in his life the way you're treating this.
2: Yeah, it's just, it's not even like that little bit of curiosity. It's just like, I'm getting up and eating. Sure. Doesn't hurt.
3: I can't tell. It's like one of those online optical illusions. I can't tell if there are three or four buns left in the package. Do you know how many there were before you went to bed last night?
4: That was a new pack. We bought it 2 days ago. I think there was an 8-pack of hot dog buns. There might be 5.
3: So you ate 3 last night.
4: No, and I think I ate 1, maybe 2, but I think it's 1.
2: All right. Well, it seems.
3: And the string cheese, which you apparently ate on a couch.
4: Yeah.
3: Because the wrapper is underneath the couch.
6: It, yes.
4: I slept on the couch for a couple of hours. My hip is, for some weird reason, is killing me. So I couldn't really let.
2: Perhaps it. Maybe you hit it on something when you were walking around without remembering.
6: That's right.
2: It.
6: Try to negotiate the stairs. Maybe you fell on it.
4: That's actually a great point. It could be.
2: Okay. Have you ever woken up with like a stubbed toe or like a small scratch or cut that you didn't remember?
4: No.
2: Okay. Have you ever woken up? Well, you've obviously woken up with like a pain that you don't know how you got the pain.
4: Yeah, but I just assume it was just the way I was sleeping.
2: It's from jiu-jitsu, when your jiu-jitsu training.
3: It was Muay Thai.
2: Yeah. All right. Yeah. Well, very good. You know. All right, Nick. Well, we look forward to it. You mailed out the fart monitor with Adolfo,
4: I did yesterday, so he should be getting that soon.
3: And a happy coincidence with the new Thuppet video out there relating to this very subject.
2: Would you like to make the announcement now, or should we wait until we get back?
3: Yeah, we can do it afterward.
2: All right. We'll be right back.
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6: Day two of Patriots' mandatory minicamp was a glorified walkthrough in Foxborough. Harold Landry, Morgan Moses, and unsigned second-round draft pick Gabe Akis once again missing. Christian Gonzalez, a full participant, apparently because the tempo to the workout wasn't very high. The third and final day of mandatory minicamp is today. Mike Vrabel also told the media yesterday the team is not looking at bringing back Stephon Diggs right now. Kansas City yesterday signed Patrick Mahomes to a rework contract. It'll make his deal worth over $500 million over the next eight seasons. At the NBA Finals, San Antonio led by 29 points in the first half and lost. The Knicks produced the biggest comeback in finals history to win 107-106. They lead 3-1. O.J. Anunoby's tip-in of a Jalen Brunson miss with a second left was the difference. Game 5 is in San Antonio Saturday night. Game 5 of the Stanley Cup Finals is tonight. Carolina will host Las Vegas, series even at 2 games apiece. Tampa Bay swept the Red Sox 7-5 at Tropicana Field. Sox play Texas at Fenway Park tomorrow night. And the World Cup begins at 3 p.m. Eastern time today in Mexico City. The host country will play South Africa. Later tonight, it's South Korea against Czechia. 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
21: 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Da da da.
2: 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The new Thuppets video is up. It's up on, I don't know if it's up at Toucher and Hardy yet. It's up on the 98.5 The Sports Hub Instagram. It's up on at Fred Toucher. The Thuppets video. Is Hardy collaborating on it yet? He is. At Hardy 90. So at Fred Toucher. Everyone go to at Fred Toucher to see the new Thuppets video.
3: At Hardy 985.
2: At Fred Toucher. Go ahead, Nick.
4: At Toucher and Hardy.
2: Too. Okay, good. At Toucher and Hardy, that is up there. I believe the station has all the rights to that one. So there you go. There's a gift from us to you. Enjoy. This one should do well. It's Nicholas. At the time that we found out that for years Nicholas has been sleepwalking twice a week.
3: Twice a week.
2: Like for every week, twice a week. And we just got pictures of him doing it last night.
3: Yeah, we got pictures of the remnants. Well, yeah. I mean, that is the holy grail, the footage of him actually sleep eating. So this is just call it a recreation.
2: If just real quick, and this is the only aspect of it I want to explore with you. If you knew you were doing that, take away everything else, wouldn't you at least want to see what it looks like when you do it?
3: Yeah, I would have a curiosity about that. But before I went on Amazon to order the camera, before I did any of this, after I did it, maybe the second time, especially within a week's time, I would be on the phone to my doctor.
2: Yeah, you'd get a whoop to see how you slept.
3: No, I would not
2: see
3: get a
2: how
3: whoop.
2: It's affecting your sleep. You'd have to get a whoop.
3: I would speak with a physician about this.
2: Yeah, you'd have to get a whoop probably, which is like a physician on your arm. The whoop. Sure.
3: What did it tell you about your sleep last night? Your whoop.
2: Okay. I'll tell you what it said. It said, the whoop said, first of all, it said, hey, buddy. And I'm like, what's up, dude? And it's like, I'm whooping.
3: Whoop one of what, Fred? What do you want to whoop?
2: It says I got 5 hours and 21 minutes of sleep.
3: That's pretty good.
2: 2 hours and 48 of it were light. I was awake for 50 minutes. I was in deep sleep for 56 minutes and in REM sleep for an hour and 37. And it says my recovery is 26%. Because my resting heart rate was elevated and my heart rate variability, which they're very big on, was down. So it says that I've been under a little bit of stress.
3: Oh.
2: But so, that's what it is. Whoop is seeing that I am under this stress.
3: So that's just a quick lookup of the deep sleep breakdown. I thought that sounded like really low. 56 minutes of deep sleep. Mm. Adults typically need about 1.5 to 2 hours of deep sleep per night. So you're not, it's not like, you know, you should be getting 4 hours and you only got an hour. An hour and a half, okay, and you're getting about an hour.
2: I will give you an example of a nap, just because I think you particularly, or John particularly, would find this interesting. So let's go to Tuesday. I slept for 5 hours and 40 minutes. Again, an hour of deep sleep, hour and 15 of REM. You want to hear my nap?
3: Yeah.
4: Sure.
2: Okay. Listen to, look at my body when I nap.
3: I would like to.
2: I can put a camera in for you.
4: Yes, he is.
2: I slept for an hour and 17 minutes. 49 of them were deep.
4: Oh.
3: That tells me you may have been overtired when you took that nap.
2: Yes. So my naps tend to be entirely deep sleep. Like from the minute I close my eyes, I am in a deep restorative sleep. And then 9 of it was REM sleep, so there was only 19 minutes of light sleep, and I was only awake for a minute. So my naps are like,
3: you're passing out.
2: Yes, I'm passing out at these naps. They're basically I'm comatose.
3: I mean, I'm glad you're catching up on your deep sleep, but I don't think that's right.
2: Well, it's just what the schedule. You have a sleep.
3: I don't think
2: that,
3: it's good.
2: No, it's not good, but it's better than the alternative. Like, if you have a sleep debt, you can chip away at it by taking a nap. Now, look, in an hour doesn't screw me up at night, but like an hour nap, yeah, I'm exhausted. When we're done with this and by the time I get home and get into bed, it's obviously, and that's every single time. It's all deep sleep. It's because when I go and I shut my eyes and I'm in bed, I'm exhausted. And it's like, there's no one there. Mm-hmm. There's no one around. It's just like...
0: There's no pressure. There's nothing. I have to get to bed now or I'm not going to get enough sleep.
2: Yeah, there's not that pressure of like, oh, it's going to be 2 a.m. and I'm going to be up and I can't call in sick because this is... It's like that. It's like, yeah. And you do it too. All of us do it.
3: Yeah.
2: You're up at 3 a.m. and then you're doing the math of when the last time you took a sick day because like you don't feel well and it's 3 a.m. It's just nonsense. It's no way to live. And apparently it's very bad for you. The Whoop is constantly on my ass. You want to know when the Whoop says I should go to bed tonight?
0: 5:30.
3: Tells you right now?
2: Yeah. The Whoop says I should go to bed at 6:39 this evening.
0: Yeah.
3: Okay. Well, you can do that, can't you?
2: Yeah.
3: Yeah.
2: Why not? There's only 2 hours of daylight left. I'll just knock it off right at 6:30. Says recommended time, go to bed at 6:30 and get up at 5. It says I need 11 hours of sleep.
3: See, I didn't think you could catch up on sleep like that. I didn't think that was a thing. Like, if you're sleep deprived, going to bed for 11, 12 hours is not really restorative or beneficial.
2: I think that the most important thing is to have like a schedule and get a certain amount every night. And I think that's the way they all want you to do it. But when you're tackling like a debt of sleep, you need to... And what's great about doing morning radio is that every year goes by, they keep telling you how much more important sleep is.
0: Yeah.
3: Yeah.
2: Because when we were kids, the whole thing was like, you know, winners don't sleep and sleep is for losers.
0: Sleep when I'm dead.
2: Exactly. Yeah. Like, you know, like Trump is still that way. Like he believes that the body has a specific amount of energy and that you are to use it. It is to be used, like, and that sleep is not a factor in it. That's why he's always firing stuff off in the middle of the night. Like human beings are, and he's been given this like tremendous amount of basically like fuel from the day you're born. And it gets lower, a little bit lower every day, but he's just got like a ton of it. And that sleep is not like a factor in any of that.
3: But if you're up at all hours, then you're using that energy. If it's a finite amount of energy, then you're not using it while you're sleeping. If you want to live longer, then you should sleep more.
2: No, I don't think it's about living longer. I think it's about like getting things done.
3: Like like you could die with energy in reserve.
2: Yes.
3: Okay. Yes. Okay. All right. It's not a life force. It's just your amount of energy.
2: Right. Uh-huh.
3: Okay. All right. One of my grandfathers...
2: Okay, Donald Trump views sleep as a sign of weakness and a waste of time. He has often stated that he needs to stay awake to know what's going on. So that's what he thinks.
3: I had a grandfather who was convinced that you only had so many heartbeats in your life. Oh. And he was not going to waste any of them by elevating his heart rate through exercise. So that's why he refused.
2: That almost seems like you're willing it into existence.
0: I wonder how he...
3: Science.
0: Really?
3: Yeah.
0: Really?
3: Absolutely.
0: He read that somewhere.
3: Well, he was a tool and die guy. He knew his way around a shop. You know, he could build anything. So, sure.
2: John, go ahead.
19: Ready, baby.
2: What up, Johnny?
19: I just wanted to clarify. Yesterday, you guys were talking about the Mark McGrath Feast of the Blessed Sacrament. So here's the deal. The Feast of the Blessed Sacrament is the largest ethnic festival on planet Earth. We sell 500 kegs of Anheuser-Busch Budweiser. We sell 5,000 pounds of meat, and we have over 150,000 people in 4 days. And Mark McGrath is probably going to make between $35,000 and $45,000 for a set. So it's not a St. Anthony's local feast. It's a massive, massive, massive production.
2: Yeah, I don't doubt the relevance of the feast. My only thing with being the band that plays it is that people aren't there to see you. Do you understand what I'm saying?
19: Oh, no, Fred. On the contrary, brother. We've had Jefferson Starship. We've had Three Dog Night. We've had all these, like, 80s relic bands and people. And I'm telling you right now, Eddie Trunk's crowd comes in droves. They come in buckloads.
0: He knows what to get you going.
2: John, I, you know what? I know you're right on that. All right, John. Yeah. Okay, there you go. Well, that's why the Sugar Ray are playing that feast. There you go.
3: People are coming anyway, but there are some people who are coming just for Sugar Ray.
2: Again, that Thuppets video is now up at Tutcher and Hardy, at Hardy985, and at Fred Tutcher. All right, so the Knicks yesterday with a historic comeback. You know, none of the three of us stayed awake. I had a feeling San Antonio might blow it, like just an inclination, because by the time I went to sleep, it was in the fourth quarter and the Knicks were kind of taking the lead back in chunks.
3: Yeah, you stayed up longer than John and I both did, but John and I both got up early this morning to watch the second half, knowing full well no team had come from down 24 points
2: in the
3: final game, and they were down 29.
2: Real quick, did you guys know the score before you started watching it this morning?
0: I did.
2: Okay, so what's the point of watching?
3: No, I did not know.
2: Okay, so you did not.
3: No. I don't even look at my phone when I get up. I get everything I need to do to get up, and I'm very careful about turning on the TV, about not looking at the bottom of the screen. I go straight to the save, because otherwise, I don't care. I really don't care. So
2: I find it like a complete waste of time, because you already know what's going on, and it's just filler to an end that you know. Like, so it can be described to you by an analyst why it happened. It's just like kind of a waste of time,
3: but
2: if you already know the
3: outcome. I don't want to know what an analyst thinks. I want to know what I think without any.
2: No, I'm saying the way you do it is the way to do it.
3: Yes.
2: The way John does it is, I find, of no use. Like, I've done it with football games a million times.
3: Oh,
2: And it's like, what am I doing? Like, oh, wow, they ran up the middle three times. Like, it's just like, I know how they win. I know what goes on.
3: I've never watched the Super Bowl from Houston when they came back and beat Atlanta, because I was there. I've never gone back and watched it. I can't. I mean, I've seen plays, of course.
0: That's a little different.
2: But it was the greatest day ever. Go ahead, John.
0: No, I wanted to see how it happened, and I was able to see that it drew similarities to the Celtics when they would blow big leads. You know, Joe Mazzulla and the Celtics refused to get off their three-point shooting. We're shooting threes regardless of time and place, and that's a mistake.
2: They were doing it at the end of the first half. Wemby was taking unnecessary threes. Again, John says that they were trying to go for two for one.
0: That was at the end of the first half.
2: At the end of the first half. But Wemby, with like 40 seconds on the clock, took a logo three, which was just a bad shot with a long rebound that led to a transition basket from the Knicks. And so what they did in the second half, and another reason I had an inclination that this was going to happen, I didn't think it was going to happen, but there was part of my brain that was like, huh, was, as you said, San Antonio was taking quick threes for no reason. This always drives us crazy. And they were turning the ball over. Look, you're going to turn the ball over, you get tight, whatever. But at least run some clock out.
0: But there's a difference in getting back to the Celtic comparison. Celtic comparison is, it's their offense. It's what they do. San Antonio choked. All of these 22-year-old kids panicked and understood, oh my God, we're about to tie up the Knicks. We have a chance at a title. This is unbelievable. And then the Knicks started chipping away, and they panicked, all of them, including Wembanyama, who might be the best player on the planet now, let alone when he evolves in 2 or 3 years. But you watched San Antonio last night, and I was watching with fascination at how badly that team choked. And, I mean, it's one thing to see it written about, but it's quite another to watch it happen.
3: And to hear Barkley or anyone else say that, or Shaq say that they got comfortable. No. When you brick two free throws at the end of the game, that's choking.
0: When you forget to box out, OG Anunoby floats in from the three-point line to tip home the rebound that gives the Knicks the win. He was untouched as he floated through the air to tip that ball in.
5: Go flat for Jalen Brunson. Allow him to operate at the top, 101.
7: Brunson gets it, fires up a three. Shot no good. The tip, it's gone! It's gone! It's gone!
2: Okay, so you've probably seen it by now, but if you got to see it from an aerial perspective, like from an overhead perspective, because you can just see how inexcusable it is that he is, like John said, he's say you're under the basket, he's up right 3-point line, and he just without really being touched is able to crash the basket, get in position. There's three Spurs around the basket. Yes. They're not Wemby, but still, they're professional basketball players that should be able to get their body on someone and at least keep him from getting to the rim.
8: Yeah, like Harper in the first half, like Andrew Toney. Looked like Andrew Toney.
0: That's
8: like
0: a very good comparison.
8: I mean, you reminded me of Andrew Toney. Like, he was spinning and, like, everything.
0: Now you're talking my language. Well, I mean, Celtics language.
8: Same,
0: oh, yeah.
8: Same situation.
0: Yeah.
8: I mean, we grew up watching the same things. But, like, he looked like, wow, this kid's going to be a massive star. Like, he's going to be, like, a great scorer. And then the second half, everything falls apart.
0: All those 22-year-old kids were watching Brunson's shot over Wembanyama. None of them were focusing on what would happen if Brunson missed. And that's experience. Experience in the league.
8: It's coaching,
0: experience,
8: too.
0: Coaching, too. Look, well, coach has no experience at this time of year.
8: They got him to settle for a three, and it's like, okay, Brunson's going to take a shot. If he, this is what I would say. It's like, because I would know. But you would figure this is what you say. Look, Brunson's going to take a shot. Here's how we're going to try to stop him. Fine. If he makes it, that's what he does. Great. Here's our plan. But also, if he misses, no offensive rebounds. No offensive rebounds. Protect the rim. No offensive rebounds. Get your body on someone. If he misses, we need that ball. Like that's, and then they're going to foul. Like, and then you have the plan from there. But the number one thing is, A, how we're going to try to get stop Brunson, because we know he's taking the shot. You did that, forced him to take a three with Wemby on him, and he has to get it over Wemby, and,
0: right.
8: And he misses it. Now, you've done the hard part. Now just stop someone from crashing the rim with the game on the line when 2 points is the difference in everything. Just ridiculous. And hard to watch.
0: You were saying they did the hard part. I mean, we've said many times, we've said it earlier, Jalen Brunson's the best closer in the league, and you forced him to miss a clutch shot because you have a 7-4 guy switched out onto him. The hard part is done. Their biggest threat missed, and then you forget to box out.
3: You forget to box out the guy who inbounded the ball. And I don't want this to go without mention today. Yeah, that was terrible. That's awful. That's inexcusable not to force him to take that shot and then not get the rebound. But the final chance that the Spurs had.
9: Cruz is on Vassell, Hart on Castle, Robinson on Wembanyama, pass toward the middle, caught by Castle, dropped by Castle, his shot is blocked by Hart, and the New York Knicks just pulled off the biggest comeback win in NBA Finals history.
3: How you have any play drawn up that does not have the ball going to Wembanyama on that final possession is beyond me. I don't get it. I don't understand. You throw it up to where he's literally the only guy on the court who can get it, and he takes a shot, and you see what happens. At least he gets the shot off, and maybe he gets fouled. It's a one-point game. That's the only thing you have to do.
0: I mean,
3: and why you would even consider doing anything else, to me, that's as head-scratching as forgetting about Ananobi and allowing him to get to the rim for that putback.
0: The other part of it is, the same thing happened to the Knicks as happened to them in Game 3. They had Brunson, Ananobi, and nobody else. Karl-Anthony Towns picked up 2 fouls in the first 90 seconds, had to sit down. Picked up a 3rd foul late in the first half, had to sit down. He was ineffective for the balance of the game again. They didn't get a lot of help from anybody else, and the Knicks still won. San Antonio did the same thing, had a great opportunity. I think if they win last night and they win by double digits, they go on and win the series. They go back to San Antonio. The Knicks had the home court advantage and the crowd going nuts, and they lose both games, and you have an opportunity to go back to your own building tied. I mean, San Antonio blew an opportunity at the title last night. The Knicks go down and finish this thing. And we've said it a couple of times today, if you watch the end of that game and saw how the players left the floor, they're done. San Antonio's not coming back from this. Knicks are going to win this thing by double digits on Saturday.
2: It would be interesting if they didn't.
3: Oh, my God. Oh,
0: that would be the choke of all chokes if they didn't. Oh, man. That would be the end for them. But right. I don't see that.
2: All right. Well, suffice it to say, it was a great game. And a very surprising outcome, and what are you going to do? Congratulations to all the Knicks fans, as it seems like there are a trillion more of you than there were just weeks ago. All right, we'll be back in just a moment with our award-winning email segment.
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3: 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Scottie Scheffler, Tommy Fleetwood, Justin Rose, Cameron Young. 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
10: 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So, this segment is brought to you by, empowered by, Jeffrey Epstein. Oh, I'll give it a little break.
11: What? Yeah.
10: Before I get to the sponsor.
11: Why don't you take the next couple of plays off there, champ? Wow.
10: It's on TV all the time. I'll give it a little time before I give the real sponsor. 82-0.
9: Way to go. You did it.
10: No, I didn't do it.
11: Wow. Okay.
10: No, let's do a couple of emails.
9: Okay. And let's get some distance. I agree.
10: I'll tag it in on the thing at the end.
11: Your hero worship has gone to a new level, I tell you.
10: I know. I'm wearing a t-shirt of them. That's why it's...
11: Somebody else brought this up earlier. Brian was texting me earlier. The worst play by the Spurs, we're all missing it. De'Aaron Fox got a loose ball with 17 seconds left. Tried a quick layup and missed when they were up one. Should have brought the ball out and got fouled.
9: Agreed.
11: Knicks scored on the next possession to go up one.
9: Inexperience, panic. That's what that was.
11: Panic.
9: Panicked.
11: Not comfort. Panic.
9: You see this in with 8-year-olds, you know?
12: No one wants the basketball. Get rid of it quickly with the lead and the
11: right.
12: pressure on.
11: I got to shoot. I

0: I got dumb. Put it up.
1: Yeah.
0: No, that's what happened. All of them, a collective panic from the coaching staff to all those young kids in a big-time situation.
2: Yeah. Walter says, impressions. There are a lot of great bits on the show, and some of those are the various impressions. While all of these are entertaining, some stand out among others. Having said that, Hardy's drunk Zolak goes beyond the bounds of a normal impression. His impersonation is so spot on, I could simultaneously feel the loss of inhibition and the bleak memory of waking from a blackout with a pocket bulging with unexplained change, a half-empty beer in my hand, and the lingering taste of cigars and vomit in my mouth. Hardy's drunk Zolak made me grateful to have gotten sober before smartphones and the internet.
1: Okay, look, I take offense to the drunk Zolak, not because it's redundant, but because it's just Zolak. This is the thing that people don't get about Zoe, is that, as we're often asked, you know, what is Adolfo really like? What are Felger and Maz really like? What is Zolak really like? Zolak is, as I describe him, sounds like a 10-year-old on the air. In real life, he's an 8-year-old. Mm-hmm. This is his best behavior.
0: Yeah.
1: So it's not in, because of any degree of impairment. That's just him, okay?
3: What are you talking about, drunk? I haven't had drinks in 8 hours, you know?
0: He said hours, right, too. That's 10. Amazing.
3: I'm here at 10. I got traffic. I dropped the kid off this morning. I go to Cumbie's. There's a guy standing there. What's up? You getting gas? I'm getting gas. You get gas? What'd you spend on gas? Wallach, what'd you spend on gas? What do you drive? Prius? Nerd?
2: Spending about, it was like $4.60 for gas.
3: What's up, yeah. T-Bone?
0: What, yeah. What'd you get your car at the bad car store?
3: Yeah.
2: I say that it was $4.60 a gallon for gas.
3: $4.60?
2: You asked me how much it was for gas, and I'm telling you, it was $4.60.
3: I don't care.
2: But you asked me.
3: What? You could get, see, all right. I get gas when I need gas. Okay.
1: Have I ever showed you the video that someone sent us of him walking around the Rentham outlets because he ran out of gas for like the second time that week?
2: Oh boy!
1: And somebody recorded on their phone of him walking back and forth to the car, like stuck in the parking lot, out of gas.
3: Yeah.
1: He throws up and runs out of gas. More than anyone I know.
2: Does he have a gas station that gives him free gas?
3: I don't want to. It's too much. I'd rather stop every day. I stop every day. I put in $10. I put in $10. That's all I'm giving.
0: So you only like 2 gallons of gas?
2: Yeah. So, but that's why maybe why you keep running.
3: No, it's not 2 gallons. It's $10. It's not ten.
2: So it's like 2 gallons.
0: It's $4.60 a gallon. That's not enough.
3: It's $10. Well, what that is, that's what I'm going that day. If I gotta go more than that, I don't go.
2: Well, then you're gonna run out of gas.
0: That constantly. That's not enough to get into work,
3: I'm
0: Scott.
3: I'm not gonna run out of gas. I ran out of gas yesterday. Get some food.
0: What do you want today? So.
3: Oh. Pierogi last night.
0: Oh yeah.
3: Yeah. But they were bad. They were left out from last week. So I had
0: from last week.
3: I had two of those.
0: That's not healthy.
3: No, but you know, because you have them there, and it's like, what are you going to do? That put them away? No, I was left them out. And just they were there.
2: So the Red Sox yesterday, they there was a big.
3: Cares.
2: There's a big comeback.
3: Cares. Yeah, so something on your back. What'd you say?
2: It's like he's flowing through him. The great Scott Zolak is flowing through him.
1: Somebody had a great suggestion for us for the fart monitors, especially this time of year with what's going on the Discovery Channel. We should call it Shart Week.
2: Yeah, I don't know if he can.
1: Why not?
2: I don't know.
0: That's dangerously close.
1: Is it tiptoeing?
2: I don't. I mean, it's not one of the 7 dirty words, so it's like technically I would assume not a problem. It's just like if you have production with it and stuff. Because I read it too, and I thought it was a clever title. I just don't know if you can be saying that over and over again, like in production. Like it's something that I just think that... I don't think you could get certainly in any trouble for it. It just seems like that it would be asking for something, just having it in production. Like, that's a word that if you say it, whatever, but if you keep saying it over and over and over and over again, because, you know, technically it is not that word. That's why you can say effing and stuff. I mean, it's not the word, but it does describe a act of, you know, basically going to the bathroom on yourself. Right.
1: John, what were you saying about Mexico in regards to the World Cup this morning?
0: Starts tonight. The World Cup starts with two games in Mexico tonight. Today, one is at 3 o'clock and one tonight as well.
1: So I'm saying this to defend you. Chris DiNapoli said, does John know Mexico is not the host of the World Cup, or did he not eat his bird food this morning?
0: Actually, there are three countries that are hosting the World Cup, the U.S., Canada, and Mexico.
1: Part of the Americas.
0: Yes, that's correct. Like tomorrow, the U.S. will play in Los Angeles, and I believe Canada plays Bosnia-Herzegovina in Toronto.
1: What?
2: I imagine you got to be psyched to be in Mexico in June, in July, yeah, playing soccer.
0: Mexico City is where the first match is tonight.
2: I bet you that's... 100 degrees? 110 degrees?
0: Sure. Oh, yeah.
2: I wonder what the temperature is in Mexico City right now. All I know is whoever's playing, the team that gets the first goal wins.
0: Is that how it works?
2: Does it not?
0: I don't know. I assume if it's 1-0, there's a chance for a 1-1 draw.
2: I mean, there's certainly a chance, but not a great chance. Like, your chances of winning those soccer matches after you get one goal, because they drop back into that shell... And then it's just a lot of passing to nowhere.
1: All right, here we go. This is from the BBC. And they care more about this than anyone.
2: Temperature in Mexico City, not bad at all, actually.
0: What do you got?
2: It's in the 70s.
0: Don't forget, at altitude, got to factor that in.
2: Just in the 70s, yeah, though.
1: Scotland start their campaign in a pleasantly warm and dry Boston on Saturday night, Sunday morning UK time. Then for England... The Texas heat may be uncomfortable for fans leading up to their first match against Croatia and Dallas on Wednesday. Thursday's opening match in Mexico City is likely it will be the altitude, not the weather, that players and fans will notice.
0: There you go.
2: All right. Well, there you have it. And if you score the first goal, good news is you can't lose. And the good news is if you paid to go, you got to see the goal. And now you'll be just watching teams kicking to other players.
1: Apparently, people not getting the exorbitant prices they were hoping for on the Airbnb rentals for this World Cup.
2: No.
1: People had visions of, you know, paying off their mortgage with what they were going to rent their house out for 2 weeks.
2: And like Foxborough?
1: Like in the surrounding areas, yeah. I don't think that's come to fruition.
2: No, I don't think that if I'm spending like the week, I'm staying in Foxborough. I believe if I'm traveling from overseas, I'd want to be in Boston, and I'll deal with getting to the game. But I want to be surrounded by Boston. I don't want to be in a neighborhood in Foxborough. Yeah, that makes sense. That was a little naive on those people's parts. It's not the Masters where you're like on the course and there's nothing else to do.
1: You could do a lot worse in Foxborough, though. 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
0: Patriots once again without Harold Landry, Morgan Moses, and unsigned second-round draft pick Gabe Akers as practice yesterday. A mandatory minicamp continues. Christian Gonzalez, a full participant this time in what was basically a walk through the third and final day of minicamp, will start this afternoon. In other NFL news, Kansas City has reworked Patrick Mahomes' contract, adding 2 years to make it worth over $500 million over the next 8 seasons. At the NBA Finals, the Knicks came back from down 29 points. They beat San Antonio 107-106. They lead 3-1. Carolina hosts Las Vegas in Game 5 of the Stanley Cup Finals tonight with the series even at 2 games apiece. Red Sox got swept by Tampa Bay 7-5. And the World Cup begins at 3 p.m. Eastern time this afternoon in Mexico City with the host country playing South Africa. 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
14: We know what you're thinking. What could I possibly have missed from the show? It's time for The Stack on Tutcher and Hardy.
15: Hey, we are Tutcher and Hardy. The story of that lacrosse team that couldn't play because of the cigar is now on all the local news stations.
16: People trying to get out of the way of this thing. The MIAA claimed no responsibility for this at all. Didn't get to us.
13: You're saying
16: it's the school's fault.
13: The school.
15: It's the most ridiculous thing I've ever heard. So what happened is these kids, and it's real douchey, and look, the kids I know did it. Everyone does it now. It's douchey, but it doesn't make it wrong. Everyone now poses with a cigar when they graduate. Like, there's a graduation picture, usually on the site of the graduation, where there are conceivably hundreds and hundreds of parents, along with, you know, 100-plus teachers and administrators, all gathered. And they take a picture of themselves with a cigar in their mouth. Now, this is everywhere. Hardy knows it happened at the Canton graduation. It happened at the Newton South graduation. It happens at all these graduations. It happened at my kid's school. Like, the kids, I don't know if it happened at the graduation. But kids take pictures with cigars in their mouths. Now, is it douchey? Yes. But they're 18. Let them be douchey and regret it later. But there is a rule, as you would assume, that you can't have tobacco at schools, including vapes and things like of that nature. Fine. And there is a punishment if you are caught with tobacco products
13: right,
15: at school.
13: And it's like a zero tolerance policy,
15: sure,
13: apparently.
15: And you understand that you don't want kids smoking. But then there's it's graduation. These kids have just graduated. There's cigars in their mouth. And then you go, oh, no, you're suspended for the next game. You can't play. Your team can't field a team for the team for the semifinals in the state lacrosse tournament. Meaning that at 18, most likely the hardest you've worked for anything, not hard to get a high school degree. The hardest thing you worked for is probably this lacrosse team. And you have an opportunity to win a state championship. They take it away. Why? Because you did what every other kid is doing. And there is no sense of like gray area or nuance or anything with people. It's just, this is the rule. Well, no. Even judges, you know, hand out sentences and interpret law. Like, this is not what the guidelines were put in place for. And by the way, what kind of blowback are you going to get if you let the kids play? They've graduated. I guess the kids with cigars in their mouths have graduated. Just leave them alone and let them play.
13: You know what? That's an excellent point. Like, who would they run afoul of if they had let them play?
15: Because I could make the argument that what they're doing isn't even really bad for them because they're all these guys have unlit cigars in their mouths.
13: Well, and now there's, you know, photos that they weren't even like the handmade ones. They were novelty cigars that some of the kids were using. Whatever.
15: I don't know. It doesn't matter to me. See, that like even just makes it even dumber. Like, it doesn't matter to me. If they're, bottom line is, even if they're cigars, big deal. An 18-year-old had a cigar in his mouth. Leave him alone.
13: Photo leaked last night of the celebrity list at the Knicks game.
16: Yes.
8: No, I saw that. Yeah.
13: This is interesting because it's not an alphabetical order.
15: No, it's been an order of importance.
13: Well, or the ones that obviously this person is there, boom. Do you notice at the very top of the list?
16: I do, and we were talking about her a couple of days ago.
13: Mariska Hargitay.
15: Is it perhaps James Dolan had an affair with her mom, who was Jane Mansfield?
13: It's a good theory.
15: How old is James Dolan? Could he have had an affair with James Mansfield?
13: There you go. Mm. Listed second, Taylor Swift.
15: Behind Mariska Hargitay. Has she ever dated James Dolan in real life, like for real?
16: I don't know.
15: Well, it would seem like he'd be pretty bitter if they had.
13: Jerry Seinfeld, as we know, finally got courtside along with Fat Joe, who is listed right below him. And then Jimmy Fallon, Steve Sciarippa, Edie Falco, the Sopranos contingent.
15: Who's Steve Sciarippa?
13: Sciarippa was... Sopranos.
16: What was his character?
13: Puss.
16: There you go.
15: So Peter Rosenberg was on yesterday. He was talking about this. He thought Fat Joe might buy his tickets, but it looks like he does not, and that the Sopranos cast has always been treated extremely well.
16: Ben Stiller actually admitted to Ernie and Chuck and Shaq that he doesn't buy his tickets, that they're given to him. He said, I couldn't afford the tickets if I had to pay for each home game. I just started showing up in the 70s with my family.
13: Oh, no, not Bobby Bacala. Sorry. Steve Sciarippa, Bobby Bacala.
15: Thank God.
13: I know. I got it wrong for a second.
16: The funny part about that list is that I saw A-Rod at the bottom of that list, and they put him back in the crowd, like seventh row of some reserve section.
13: And you know
16: that steams him. He's so self-important. He has been his entire life, and they put him back in the crowd with the common folk.
15: Well, that's like a real thing. Like, it's a real cool kids table. Like,
16: yeah.
15: Where you are seated.
16: And you're not invited. Yes.
15: And Ethan Hawke. Used to sit courtside, and then he went on a show and he like said something disparaging about a move the Knicks had made.
16: Yeah.
15: And he called for Knicks tickets. He called the person with the Knicks tickets, and the Knicks guy said, yeah, you can have tickets. That'll be $6,000. And he goes, oh, they've always been free. And he goes, yeah, maybe now you won't go out and talk about the Knicks.
13: Wow.
15: Yeah.
9: Unreal.
15: So like, that's what I was saying. Like, I think that the reason Ben Stiller is so actively pro-Knicks on Twitter, and this was in the New York Times, that they reward that kind of like support of the organization. Like, they reward it, so it's almost performative. Like, I'm going to get on and perform as the biggest Knicks fan I can.
16: No, that's, he basically confirmed that last night.
11: Yeah. Dedicating to you, Ben Stiller.
13: There you go.
15: He must have loved that.
13: Julianne Moore. These are the ones that I've just found surprising that were on the list. Liam Neeson.
16: Oh.
13: Didn't know he was a big Knicks fan.
9: And Rainn Wilson, Hank Azaria. How about that? Oh, and Cam Scataboo, way down
16: there. Oh, that's wonderful. That's the Rainn guy. That Wilson. Guy needs more
15: Good
16: exposure.
15: For Rainn Wilson still getting into Knicks games. Dwight from The Office, if
9: yes,
15: you know.
9: That's right.
15: You also have to think of how many people wanted to go to the Knicks game and that are in New York City. That also, which I'm sure plays a role by who gets tickets. Like, I don't think the whole world, especially the arty types that are in the...
9: Oh, no.
15: You know, the arty types, the real real swishies that are in the entertainment and that are out there in La La Land. They even want to go.
9: All it's right. A scene, man.
15: It's a scene, man. Diane Cannon, they're higher. All right, that'll do it for us. Everyone have a great day. Bye.
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1: Patriots once again without Harold Landry, Morgan Moses, and unsigned second-round draft pick Gabe Akers as practice yesterday. A mandatory minicamp continues. Christian Gonzalez, a full participant this time in what was basically a walk through the third and final day of minicamp, will start this afternoon. In other NFL news, Kansas City has reworked Patrick Mahomes' contract, adding 2 years to make it worth over $500 million over the next 8 seasons. At the NBA Finals, the Knicks came back from down 29 points. They beat San Antonio 107-106. They lead 3-1. Carolina hosts Las Vegas in Game 5 of the Stanley Cup Finals tonight with the series even at 2 games apiece. Red Sox got swept by Tampa Bay 7-5. And the World Cup begins at 3 p.m. Eastern Time this afternoon in Mexico City with the host country playing South Africa. 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
0: The players.
3: I would want him to be a runner like Mahomes.
0: The plays.
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0: Zolak and Bertrand, the Sports Hub.
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5: Brunson gets it. Fires up a three. Shot no good. The tip. It's gone. With

0: Hi, everyone. Welcome in. It's Zolak and Bertrand on a Thursday. That's how it ended last night at Madison Square Garden. Game four of the NBA Finals. And it looked at halftime as if the game was very much over. Very much over. So much over, I went to bed.
1: You called it?
0: Called it.
2: I did too. I watched the first half of this.
0: Watch
2: the first half. Knicks looked dead. Then I watched the halftime show. And then they did the shots of the crowd where, you know, Chris Tucker, Larry David, everybody's all depressed. Stupid Taylor Swift already went off on her yesterday. Oh, now she's a sports fan? You know, she's going to take her friends and sit courtside at the Knicks game? That's what Beyonce says. And everybody looked dead, and I said, I'm turning off. I'm going to bed, too. But I went to bed and watched something else. And thank you, Tom Morgan, for texting last night. You said, we got a game. And I said, what game? Red Sox already played. I just watched that crap for a half. There's no game. And I turn on, and oh, man, here they come.
1: Mm-hmm.
2: What a cataclysmic collapse by the Spurs. Do you know they took 8 straight 3-point shots with that lead? It was very Celtic-like. Instead of banging inside, just take some twos. You know what? We're going to do what we do.
0: So I hate the New York Knicks. I've always hated the New York Knicks. Don't like the Knicks. Always root against the Knicks.
2: They play hard.
0: I was rooting for the Spurs in this. I like Wemby. I think he's a freak. What's not to like about that guy?
1: After playing the clutch, we can get to in a little bit.
0: We're going to get to that.
2: Oh, give me Jalen Brunson.
0: But I can tell you that now I'm taking a level of joy in the New York Knicks winning this series that I didn't think I would experience. And here's why. I enjoy watching stupid teams lose. And the Spurs are a stupid team. They're a dumb team. They do a lot of dumb stuff.
2: Could have called time
0: the
2: out.
0: Same kind of dumb stuff that the Celtics have been doing, shooting themselves in the foot in multiple playoff series over the last several years. They do resemble the Celtics. They have done stupid things.
2: That final play and looked like Marcus Smart's final play with you.
0: 12 seconds left to go to watch De'Aaron Fox, who is a moron of a player. I mean, I can't stand
2: Nobody's
0: watching him.
2: About this.
0: We've brought him up several times.
1: You said it in game one. Yeah.
0: I brought it up in game one. I said, this guy is killing them. I can't stand this guy. Get him off the floor. Despite all the stupidness that came into play, all the stupid things the Spurs did from a coaching perspective, a player's perspective, the Spurs still should have won the game. They tried so hard to lose that game. And despite all of that, with 12 seconds left to go, the game was still theirs until there was one final really crazy, stupid thing that De'Aaron Fox did in trying to lay the ball in the basket, a contested layup, when all he needed to do was dribble.
1: Yep.
0: To win the game. He would have been fouled in that situation. His answer after the game made it even worse and just fully revealed that he's an idiot. And I believe stupid teams and stupid players deserve to lose games, especially on the biggest stage. And the Knicks, to me, represent the opposite of that. They beat the Celtics last year when they got stupid. Now they're going to beat the Spurs when they got stupid. Stupid, super talented teams. Seeing those types of teams lose, I get some sort of sick joy out of that. I love it when you're super talented, but you're too dumb to finish the job. And the Spurs are that. They're a dumb team. I want to see them lose now. I want to see their stupid analytics lose. I want to see all their three-point shots after they fell in love with them. Whatever happened to, hey, if we're not hitting them, we keep shooting because we're going to keep hitting them. Does it ever work in reverse where you say, we've hit so many, we've got to slow down because now the... Doesn't that work the same way? We've got to slow down and stop taking them.
1: Yeah. We're going to regress to the mean.
0: We're
1: going to
0: regress. We don't want to regress. How come they never do it that way, these analytics? Frauds. How come they never work that way? How come it only works the other way? When we're not hitting and we got to keep shooting, but when we've hit a million in the first half, we also keep shooting? It feels like your logic is flawed there.
1: Mm-hmm.
0: Feels like it doesn't work as a two-way street.
2: How about not taking a timeout, just not slowing it down? Let's get a play together. Prior to the end, not the one right there at the end when you have 1.2 seconds. One prior where He's just looking at the clock, putting something back in his pocket, maybe looking at an analytical piece of paper about how many shots they missed in a row. I'm talking about Mitch. You blew it. And I'm with you on this. I want the Spurs to win there, but I want New York to close out at home. They deserve it. They deserve to celebrate at home. I want it to go six. I want it to go six and close it out in New York. Crazy ass scene.
0: I don't think it does.
2: I know.
0: I think it's over, and I think the Spurs are going to pack it in now. This thing's done.
2: How do you look at that as an organization and say, we actually blew two of these games?
1: You should be up 3-1. There's a real conversation there.
2: Oh, yeah. Totally.
0: Yeah, this is it. They blew it. They blew it. They're a dumb team. They're going to pack it in now, as they should. Get this thing over with. You have no shot of winning this series. No shot. Not after. No one comes back from that. No one comes back from 3-1. Never mind, no one comes back from 3-1 like this.
1: Right. When LeBron did it against the Warriors, Draymond was suspended.
0: Right.
1: That totally shifts the series.
0: Right.
1: But this was, I mean.
0: Was watching the game in the Oakland A's locker room. Remember that?
1: De'Aaron Fox in that play right there goes down as one of the dumbest plays that I've ever seen in professional sports on that stage.
0: It's not,
1: I mean, it was that egregious.
0: Yeah.
1: And he was brutal that whole second half. At the end of the third quarter, he turns it over on back-to-back possessions where he just kind of throws it in between Castle and Wemby at half court for no reason, then comes down, dribbles off his foot. And that's when it kind of started. I mean, it was just it was unbelievable how quickly they unraveled. And then you could feel it at the end. And even Josh Hart tried his hardest to give the Spurs the game. He misses that wide-open layup on the fast break, comes down, doesn't box out Castle. Castle hits the two free throws. You had a golden opportunity, and again, you get the stop, and then Fox does what he does. I think there's a real possibility that Fox thought that they were down one in that game.
2: No.
1: Because he tries to lay it in at that point, and then I know they have a foul to give, and maybe that's what it was, but I also, like, you had Castle on ball. Brunson was in the corner with 4.5 seconds left. The smart play there, I think, is just play that out if you're the Spurs. And I don't even know if he was thinking about the foul to give or if he just thought that we had to foul because we're down one.
2: Who was that? Was that with the Lakers when someone launched like this massive three? They thought they were down. And LeBron was freaking out at midcourt, and he goes, look at the scoreboard.
1: Like, old J.R. Smith back in the day.
2: You might be right on that. Nobody's talking about the Fox play.
1: No, I mean, the only thing worse than the Fox play was the fact that Legler and Richard Jefferson didn't mention that at all during the broadcast. I don't know how the broadcast can't mention what is the biggest play in that game. All they talked about was that Alvarado almost had a backcourt.
2: Yeah, you know what they? Oh yeah, he almost did. But you know what?
1: You got to mention the fact that Fox. What? Why are you shoot? Why are you trying to lay the ball in there?
2: It's a pro New York broadcast right there. They got so taken aback by the environment there. They were in awe. They're talking about having goosebumps when they ran out for the game 2 games ago. Charles Barkley said, "I got goosebumps." They got caught up. They're Knicks fans. They're all Knicks fans. They're all pro Knicks. Not that they're Knicks fans, but you can tell the way it broadcasts. Like, we're enjoying watching the Knicks just pound this day. Like, this is going to be fun here. What an environment. Like, it's a party for them. Looking around, seeing all the celebrities in the first 3 rows. Wow. Yeah, you don't get that down in San Antonio.
1: I mean, Fox overshadows the fact, by the way, Wemby misses those 2 free throws with under 2 minutes to go. I mean,
2: he's tired, too.
1: Again, you talk about a guy that had the brutal turnover in game two. Misses the game-winning shot there.
0: Ball was in his hands at the end of the game for a chance for him to win it.
1: And two free throws right there at the end of the game. You miss both free throws for as good of a free throw shooter as he is. And I know he played a ton of minutes, and there's questions about whether he should have played that many minutes, and maybe he was tired, but you got to make those free throws, man, if you're the best player in the world.
2: Yeah. Good times.
1: What a choke job.
2: It's epic. I mean, think about like the David Tyree catch in New York, and say they do win the NBA Finals, and they break it in over 30 plus years, or don't know, going back to 50 years, 70s, right? Low 70s, they last time they won. That could be the biggest play in New York sports history. I mean, there have been so many Yankee plays, but not like Yankee clutch plays in the Game 7 to hit it in a walk-off like that, but that's a big-ass shot, that tip in. They're not going to forget that for a long time. What are you laughing at?
1: You know who didn't box him out there, by the way, too, because he tried to double, was Fox. I mean, Fox was just unbelievably bad in that fourth. I can't stress enough how bad of a player he has been in this series. Bruins, he's been killing them.
0: He's absolutely killing them. that 13-0 run for the Knicks after that lead had gone to 29 early in the third quarter was one of the things that really led to this being able to happen. And that to me just sort of speaks to the mentality coming out in the second half for both of these teams. The Knicks, I mean, it's so obvious to say they didn't quit. This team has no quit. And
2: Towns got in foul trouble. Like, he wasn't even a major factor in this game. Again, like, the big shots by Brunson at the end of the game. My God, the guy's so clutch. He's not the perfect player, but he's got that clutch gene, man. He wants the ball every situation. I love that about him. I'd take him in a second.
1: Anunoby is a dog, too. He's a really, really good player, man.
0: Well, I would say that he's the hero here. Yes. It's not Brunson.
2: No. But Brunson hit those two shots at the end to take the lead and to get him to tie. Yeah. Or to get him within one. He hit that three, and then he hit another one. And that's when the place went nuts. That's when you thought, there's like a little over a minute left, about a minute four. And, they knew they had a shot at that game by him hitting those two shots.
0: I mean, Anunoby sprinting back on this play. You can't see it as you're watching, but we're watching.
2: Because he could have just gave up at midcourt. Like, oh, they got it. This easy layup for them. Shoot. Yeah, you're right. Right here, they collide. Just let it go. Nope. That's hustle.
1: Yeah,
2: that's not coached, okay?
1: No, he's been awesome.
2: That's on the player.
1: I do think there is something to the Brunson thing, and it's kind of Brady-ish, and I don't want to compare the two. But when you have a superstar that I feel like the team believes in, that does something for an organization.
2: Watch him walk out. He comes out last. He spins around. He milks it, man. And he goes around. He's there in pregame talking to everybody, high-fiving fans on the side, signing, taking pictures. That's the type of athlete you love.
1: Like, there's a buy-in and a belief there with him. That's undeniable. I'm sorry.
2: Hardcore. He's not like one of the modern-day guys. He's not a floater. You know, he's got that, like, Allen Iverson thing in him. I don't know. I'm not comparing him to Iverson, but you know what I mean. Just always in the middle of it, stirring it up.
0: For all the panic that happened for the Knicks in that first half after the two early fouls with Cat, there was a lot of panic. Refs were in their head. It was a Zach Zarba special.
1: Unbelievable.
0: I said it right. I told you guys. As soon as I saw it, after, you know, the anthem and introductions, and they show Zach Zarba, and I'm like, oh, my God, Zarba's... Now, listen, when it's the Celtics, we always track this stuff day of game. We're talking about the refs before the game. We're not doing it as neutral observers in this one. But I see Zach Zarba, and I go, oh, this Spurs win. And early on, I was like, here it is. Look at it. Look at what's going on here.
1: Like, so right. And it felt like the Knicks were looking for reasons to unravel and bitch about the refs. And when the crowd gets into it, too, it just kind of fueled the fire. It felt like they were unraveling. Yeah.
0: They were coming undone.
2: They were coming undone
0: is what they were.
2: Yeah.
0: And I thought for all that panic in the first half from the Knicks, the Spurs were equally as panicky for much of this second half with the – shot selection was brutal.
2: Well, how about not talking to the team about the box out? Just like, hey, if Jalen Brunson's going to launch one, let's make sure they don't get the rebound or they don't get near it for the tip. Like, nobody boxed. They just watched it. Everybody stood around and watched it. It's very Celtic-like. Boxing out. No basketball skills there on that last play. Except for Obi. Crash the boards. I thought Brunson's shot was going down.
1: Yeah.
2: That was short. I thought it was in.
0: I never thought I'd look at an NBA Finals game and say, Luke Kornet needed to play more in this game.
1: He did. Wemby was toast at the end of that.
0: Luke Kornet needed to play more in this game.
2: This dude is gassed. Everything's on him.
0: Poor coaching, poor decision-making all around. The Spurs deserve to lose. They deserve it. They deserve what happened to them last night. So we're talking about the NBA Finals. What a finish last night. What a crowd. All of it. Great energy in that building. You know, celebrity. Look at John Calipari there enjoying the game.
2: Nice suit.
0: In New York do you have John Calipari sitting next to Adam Sandler.
2: In front of him.
0: Right? And Calipari's got the better seat.
2: Yeah, Calipari's got the
0: And Marcus seat. Camby. Marcus Camby being there.
2: Yeah, oh, that's awesome.
0: Gotta love it. Got to love it.
2: John McEnroe.
0: Barkley was great in game, halftime.
2: How about his Cardi B thing?
0: And then he was great post game. He was great on De'Aaron Fox. He called De'Aaron Fox a dumbass because he is.
1: There's like five other Fox plays we need to bitch about.
0: I know.
1: He's so bad.
0: So bad. He stinks. I told you that right out of the game. Like, this guy kills this team. He stinks.
2: And it's on full display. It's like, guy, if you're going to go for a trade, like, we don't want that guy.
0: Stephen A. Smith couldn't even watch the final play. All that coming up and your calls on the NBA Finals. It's now 3-1 Knicks. They're going to win. It's pretty obvious. They've won the series now. This thing is over. We'll get to more on it next.
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16: We saw the dumbest basketball team in the history of civilization.
17: Oh, wow.
16: We saw they had a 25-point lead, took eight straight threes. Like, they thought to get, like, that was some of the most mismanaged, stupid basketball. Hey, when you blow a 29-point lead, the other team has to help you. The San Antonio Spurs help this New York Knicks win this game by doing some of the stupid-ass stuff I've ever seen on a basketball court.

0: 617-779-0985. Breaking down De'Aaron Fox's game would be a lot of fun because he stinks. But should we really be focused on him, or should we be more focused on Wembanyama not doing enough for this team, needing more from him? And yeah,
1: I mean, they're there because of him.
0: Shouldn't
1: he's young,
0: he be,
1: he's got to learn. You know?
0: At some point, shouldn't he be enough to overcome?
1: Yeah, probably in 2 years.
0: And when you're at that line and you got free throws to take late, I don't care, man. Like, you're tired. I get it. You played a ton of minutes. Your coach should have gotten you off the floor. Should have played Cornette more, especially when you had the big lead.
1: Mm-hmm. Luke Cornette.
0: You could have. Yeah. Like, I mean, but that's what you needed to do, yeah. Right? You need to sort of manage the guy. Yeah, they're free throws.
2: You got to make one.
0: Like, you can't miss it. So as much as you say De'Aaron Fox is an idiot and is the opposite of clutch, I'm sorry, but I think you got to win with your best players in this league, and they have been unable to do that with
1: him. Celtics at the end, yeah. Yeah, your best player should carry you. But he needs to get a little bigger, put on some weight.
2: He gets pushed around a little bit, for sure.
1: Yeah. Yeah, I know he's silky smooth and all that, but imagine how what he would be if, like, with power. You know, I know it's hard for that length. It's not like Kristaps Porzingis never lifted weights. You know, they do. But then some guys just can't put on weight. Hopefully he can. That'll help him. They get that elbow call right, too, to the head.
2: Mm-hmm.
1: On Towns. Yeah.
2: But you only sat him for 4 minutes in a game where you dominated and led by double digits for the majority of the time. Like, that's a huge second guess
1: him,
2: when he
1: could have sat him half the first half.
2: He had no gas left in the tank at the end of that game. Like, I don't understand. I don't understand that move.
1: Yeah, because then you're like, you're shooting threes and then you're chasing up and down the court. There was no like, hey, let's slow it down and set up offense. It was up and down. They got caught in it.
0: Let's go to Joe. He's in the car. Hey, Joe.
3: What's up, guys?
0: Hey.
3: You know, let's just say Wemby's—he's going to get about 3 or 4. There's no question in my mind. But that game yesterday, for a split second, I kept saying to myself, "The Knicks is going to win this." When in the third quarter, I said, "The Knicks is going to come back and win this, man." And I ended up falling asleep. Believe it or not, last couple minutes of the game, I was so tired. But I got to tell you, if you're a Knicks fan, right? Do not, these guys, they should embrace the moment, man. I don't know if you guys seen some videos out there about Pacers, Spurs fans outside the Manhattan, they're on the arena, getting mugged, they're getting jumped, they're getting all beat up. I mean, Knicks fans, have a little bit more class. Embrace the moment, man.

0: property. They were see the video with the taxi cab last night.
1: Yep.
2: Mm-hmm.
0: They just stop a cab and absolutely destroy it in the middle of traffic.
1: Nice city. Yeah.
0: Like, you know, it is. It, what are you doing? Like, don't you've got something great to celebrate it. You know, celebrate that. Don't be an idiot.
1: Don't jump off buildings and break
0: legs. Make yourself look
1: right?
0: stupid.
1: Yeah.
0: So that is true. I don't think you want that going on. Jake in Boston, Jake.
3: So if your reaction last night was anything less than blood boiling anger at the Celtics, you're one of these green team Reddit losers. Like last night, I want to stuff Chris Forsberg and Greeny in lockers, especially after Forsberg wrote this baby poop soft story on Joe Mazzulla flying across the ocean to be buddy buddy with his players. If Brad doesn't fire Joe today, I'm out on Brad, and I've been Brad's biggest fan for the last 15 years. He can go and take the next good college job in the market. There is no excuse. The Knicks fired Thibodeau last year. You know when they fired him, Mark? June 3rd. They hired Mike Brown on July 7th. You still have time. You saw your own ineptitude in the mirror last night, not knowing how to take timeouts. 8 straight threes in a row missing. You've got 7-4 Ralph Sampson, the French Ralph Sampson, and you can't send him to the paint. You're letting him upchuck three-pointers like it's no one's business. And it also happened, the free throws at the end, too, the deep breaths in those free throws, just like in Game 7 of the conference finals, he's got a little choke in him. You have a chance to save yourself by looking yourself in the...
0: They're not going to do that, Jake. Why don't we deal in reality?
1: Take a deep breath.
0: They're not doing that.
1: Take a nap for your little soccer game.
0: They're not doing that, but that game last night was a game that you could see the Celtics playing it out the same way against that team, against the New York Knicks, a team that they collapsed against a year ago. There are similarities in their collapses. There are. And so that should wake you up a little bit and say, oh, it's not just that we had bad luck or that we didn't play well. Maybe we should examine the way we play. Maybe we should look at how we approach things. And if we don't change those things, we're going to end up in the same spot again that we were a year ago or when we choked this year. And we don't want that to happen again. We don't want to do that anymore. We don't want to choke and come up short. Far short of expectations like they have.
2: Mm-hmm. I mean, it's all connected too. So the shot selection then leads to fast breaks. Brunson gets in. Like, I think it was Seth Greenberg on Twitter that was pointing it out too. You take those bad threes and lead to the long rebounds there that gets New York out in transition. They start feeling themselves a little bit, gets cut to like 15. And now you got yourself a game. Then you start to feel it a little bit. And then it's
1: 15. That's when it was on.
2: And you can feel it. And the building started to shift a little bit.
1: Yeah.
2: 100%.
1: And wait until it got under 20, and then it started.
2: Self-inflicted. Shot selection was absolutely brutal in the second half for the Spurs.
0: Biggest comeback in NBA Finals history. I watched it this morning.
1: I don't blame you.
0: I didn't see that one live. I texted you guys like 5:30 this morning.
1: For some reason, too.
0: What the hell? Are you kidding me?
1: I have our alerts off.
0: I knew it had to have happened when I woke up and saw the number in the red circle on the text icon. And I was like,
2: oh, boy.
0: No way. I thought either, you know, are we being attacked? Is there some sort of national crisis?
1: No,
0: or did the Knicks win last night? And I opened those text messages, and it was the Knicks winning the game. And I was stunned.
4: That was like when the Red Sox had that long game in the World Series and Hardy said that he woke up to like 137 text messages.
0: Yes, I think mine was in the 30s this morning. And I was like, what is going on?
4: Just all one word.
0: So that happened. We'll obviously be touching on that throughout the day. The Red Sox have some injuries and they have some issues. And they are at a very interesting point. Sam Kennedy spoke this morning. He had some things to say. And I don't know what to do with that team anymore. They also made history last night. The Red Sox made history.
2: Like they keep giving you stats, man.
1: It's like a seven-year-old baseball team.
0: They keep giving me things.
1: It's like a T-ball team.
0: As someone who loves the history of the sport of baseball, I love it when the Red Sox make history, even if it's the wrong kind of history. We'll talk about it all coming up.
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2: All right, Patriots back at Gillette today for mandatory minicamp. They hit the practice field at 105. Knicks with the biggest comeback in finals history, coming back from a

0: 29-point deficit to beat the Spurs 107-106. New York now leads the series 3-1, Game 5, Saturday night. Red Sox off today after being swept by the Rays. They take on the Texas Rangers at Fenway tomorrow night. Tonight, we have Game 5 of the Stanley Cup Final between Vegas and Carolina. Series tied up at 2. Face-off in Carolina is at 8. And the World Cup begins today. Mexico taking on South Africa in Mexico City at 3 o'clock. 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At Ketch's, they specialize in helping those who've been injured not only from a one-time incident, but from a lifetime of hard work and labor. 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
5: Nava to center field, and that's going to get in. Around from second base comes Victorino. The throw is going to be cut off, and the Red Sox will take a 9-8 lead in the 14th inning.
6: Daniel Nava magic, you know. He's come through so often this year in such big situations. Again, right-handed, worked on that all year long, has really improved as a right-handed hitter. Got a pitch down in the zone, just went with it and put it where it wasn't, where nobody was.
4: ...2013 Red Sox highlights. This is what we're going to do. We're just going to do this day in Red Sox history when we play highlights from now on. Was that Nick Cafardo, by the way, in that highlight?
7: I think so.
4: That's very nice to hear Nick Cafardo's voice. He was a wonderful guy. Really good dude.
7: That was a Daniel Nava go-ahead RBI single in the 14th inning against Tampa this day in history yesterday. Yeah,
4: that feels good. That feels good. Very nice.
7: So no matter what, we're just going to get good news from the Red Sox.
4: Let's have a baseball season, T-Bone. Let's have a lot of baseball seasons. We'll just play stuff from all the different good seasons.
7: Okay.
4: Even if it was a bad season, if it's a good highlight, we'll take it. This day in Red Sox history. Can we get a sponsor for that? Would that be legal? I don't know that it would be. I don't know that we have the rights to attach the Red Sox name to making money on it.
8: This day in local baseball history?
4: Now, if we call it that, I think we could do it.
9: Yeah. My kid and his friends.
4: Mix in some old Brave stuff,
9: My kid and his friends, so they've been talking like at school, and they said, like, hey, you could get in a Red Sox game for $8. So they're starting to look at home games after school's open and trying to check ticket prices just to have, like, 20 kids going to the city. And have fun. Like, that's where this thing's heading. You're going to pay more to park than you will for a ticket, which is insane for this team. That's really bad.
4: I mean, it's not. It's happened before. It's
9: I know.
4: Happening again.
9: It hasn't happened until August or September. This is June.
4: So, where do we begin on this Red Sox team? Where do we begin? Do we begin with Garrett Crochet? Is that where we begin things? By the way, they lost again last night. And I'll get to the history that they made.
8: Mm-hmm.
4: But Garrett Crochet and his situation with his injury being far worse than it had previously been thought to be? Is that where we begin?
8: I think that's a good spot.
4: Again, saying it's a lot worse than we thought, and he has no idea, quote, no idea when he might get cleared to throw. remind you, yesterday we talked about Crochet versus Roman Anthony, and I said, well, at least with Crochet, there's some progress, right? Moving in the right direction. There's work going on, and you think he's getting closer to throwing this year, and that's good. That's good. He's working, and things are getting better. Whereas with Roman Anthony, nothing is getting better, and he's apparently in the same condition now as he was 38 days ago. So that's not great. Well, apparently, Garrett Crochet is in that same exact boat. It's far worse, and we have no idea. Okay, then. Why does this team have such an issue with injuries? What's going on here with the training staff, medical staff, etc., for these issues to be thought to be minor in the beginning turn out to be major significant issues for these guys? Or is it the issue with the players?
9: Or do you have the wrong doctors?
4: Who is? Yeah, that's what I'm saying.
9: Patriots have fired, moved on from guys like trainers, doctors, not trainers. Jim Whalen's been there forever, but like if there's an issue with a team doctor, like you move on. That simple. Somebody's getting the wrong information. I don't think it's the doctors because they've actually said they've gone to get second opinions to confirm the first opinion. So two doctors aren't like stupid. Okay.
4: Want to hear something from Joe Mauri last night here on the Sports Hub talking about Red Sox injuries? Here it is.
10: I have a list. Marcelo Meyer today, who's been carrying the offense the last few days, out today with back stiffness. Garrett Crochet, left shoulder inflammation, now left lat tightness, 60-day DL. Roman Anthony, still listed as a right wrist sprain, Skaz. Last I checked, it wasn't his wrist, right? Romy Gonzalez, left shoulder surgery. Left shoulder surgery. Patrick Sandoval, left biceps discomfort. Tristan Casas, left abdominal strain. Trevor Story, remember him? Unk? Sports hernia. Nick Sogard, oblique strain. Cutter Crawford.
11: Who?
10: Cutter Crawford.
11: Oh, I haven't seen him in a while.
10: Right flexor irritation.
11: I think the Red Sox are giving a lot of people irritation this year.
10: Johan Oviedo.
11: Who?
10: Johan Oviedo.
11: I'm sorry?
10: Remember the guy they traded the password for?
11: No, I don't. I've never seen him.
10: Right flexor strain. And finally, Tanner Houck. Torn ulnar, whatever, his elbow. Right flexor pronator strain.
11: Oh, yeah. I've heard of Abdulnator. Remember him?
10: I don't know about
4: They've got an injury problem there. I don't know what it is.
7: That's an entire team.
4: Yeah. But that's a lot of injuries for one team. And I would use none of them as the excuse for where they are.
9: Nah, when you lose, that stuff becomes contagious. Like, I don't feel great today.
4: Well, this is my question about Garrett Crochet, to get back on topic here. The question with Crochet is, does he know this team blows and it doesn't make sense for him to get back out on the mound and start throwing right now when he could get to 100% health physically before he picks up a baseball again? It's not a terrible idea. I don't blame him if he's feeling that way. But as you say, it's contagious on a bad team.
9: It's called being in a tank.
4: Is his lat feeling a little more tight given that he watches this team every night and thinks to himself, why would I jeopardize future health or re-injury for this team? This doesn't make any sense for me or the team moving forward.
9: Remember, we were 0-7 at Arizona Parcells, and that's when he snapped at halftime. When are you guys going to stop being one to be losers? He goes, this guy's nicked, this guy's hurt, this guy's in the tub. You know, get hurt on your own damn time. You want to be a football team? Be a football team. But you're a bunch of losers right now. Nobody wants to play. And it resonated, and then we changed after that. Because we were used to losing. And everything hurts.
8: There's no Bill Parcells at Fenway, though. It doesn't explain away, though, why they're on different pages still.
9: It's different. I mean, I don't mean it that way because it's football versus baseball. But, like,
4: I know
9: former players I've talked to that played baseball said they don't make them like they used to. And Ortiz and Pedroia and guys like Trot Nixon were brought up to me, and guys have played through things. And it took them hours to get ready to play a game. They got guys that show up late. They got the catcher that was just benched by Cora because he missed a meeting or missed the early thing. They weren't in it, and they weren't ready to go from day one. And it becomes a disease. It does. It's contagious. Losing and winning is contagious. When you become a loser and you're used to losing, you accept it. And you just punch your card. We do our meal. We get on our plane. We go, get our ass kicked. Call home. How you doing? Good. Oh, I was okay today. We got back late, though. I'll see you tomorrow. And there's other teams like Brady, who gets pissed off at a practice and makes sure he comes in with his ass on fire the next day because Bill got on him. I know it's baseball, but there have been teams here that won in the past and had guys play through things and sucked it up. Jesus. You rewarded too many young kids is your problem, too.
4: Okay, but
8: Crochet tells the Globe.
4: In the here and now.
9: Yeah.
8: Crochet tells the Globe about the injury. Quote, it's a lot worse than we thought, and I have no idea when I might be cleared to start playing catch.
9: So he's been shut down.
8: Chad Tracy comes out, okay, and says that Crochet is progressing and might have a testing session with medical in the next couple days to see if he's symptom-free. And then Mass Live texts Craig Breslow last night, and he says, quote, my understanding is that, like Chad said, he continues to make good progress with that lat strain. Breslow was then asked, so there's nothing new in terms of severity? And he replied, quote, correct. So what are we talking, like, maybe the guy, and I understand what you're saying about players, but maybe the guy that might need an interpreter might be the issue with this organization as well.
9: What about Chad Tracy?
4: He's cut from the same cloth, is he not?
9: But they would be the ones that are being advised by medical. Not the player.
4: Right.
9: So the players hurt. It's pretty easy. First thing the medical people do is they go and they talk to the coach and the manager on every team.
8: So is Crochet lying about the severity of the injury?
4: Yeah, he might be.
9: He might be.
4: I'd be open to that idea. And I don't even know that I would blame him.
9: But he's like probably looking at it like, what am I fighting to come back for?
4: Do you think?
8: But then how are they not on the same page?
4: Do you think Chad Tracy and Craig Breslow would be right now pushing players to get out there and contribute?
8: I think Breslow probably would be.
4: So wouldn't, I mean, isn't Chad Tracy fighting for the chance to be a major league manager someday? Yes. He's not going to be the manager of this team, but isn't he fighting for the chance to be at the major league level someday?
8: Yeah.
4: Okay. So they both have a lot of motivation for two of the team's best players in Crochet and Roman Anthony to get out onto the field and contribute to the team. Those players might actually be more hurt than the team is leading on. Or those players, maybe they're not one and the same in how they're approaching it, might be soft. Or those players, like what I suggested with Crochet, could simply be saying, I'm not doing this. I'm not in good shape right now. I'm not battling through this injury to risk hurting it again later on or having it just be a nagging thing. I'm going to get myself back to full health. This team is absolutely dead. We are not going to make the playoffs. We're not a playoff team. We are circling the drain. So I'm not pushing it for you, Craig Breslow. I'm not saving your job. I'm not helping this guy. No, I'm helping myself. I'm looking out for me. That's what I'm going to do. And I know that like the gut reaction is, well, is he committed? Is he a good teammate? Is he a guy who battles? Does he fight? Or is he a loser? And I don't think it makes you a loser when you're saying, this doesn't make sense.
8: What are we doing?
4: Like, this just doesn't make sense for me to try and get out there and not be back to full health right now because this team isn't worth that. And they're not. And you know whose fault that is? That's not Garrett Crochet's fault. Nope. That's Craig Breslow's fault.
9: Bingo.
4: That's the ownership problem that they have, that they didn't invest enough in this team. And that doesn't make Garrett Crochet some sort of loser or idiot or soft. It doesn't make him any of those things. Probably makes him smart. And I don't know how anybody could accuse Crochet of being soft if you also believe they should be selling off everything. And I do. I believe they should be selling off everything. They continue to make history. I'll tell you about it. I'll finally tell you the historic thing that happened last night to these Red Sox. And what
7: it's,
4: it means.
7: It's breathtaking.
4: There's one team ever. There's one team ever that's made the playoffs after a start this bad in baseball. But I'll tell you the historic thing that happened in game, and we'll get to it next.
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1: Paparazzi.
2: Did he?
1: The Jam. Play Born This Way next. Love that one.
2: The Red Sox continue to make history on a nightly basis. Last night, the Red Sox became the first team in 125 years to have their 1, 2, and 3 hitters all strike out in their first 3 at-bats of the game. 1, 2, and 3 were 9 automatic outs in their first 9 at-bats.
1: To what we're talking about, how do you think the mojo is on that team to start a game that way?
2: 0 for 9, 9 Ks, 1, 2, and 3 in the lineup last night for the Boston Red Sox. Think of how many baseball games have been played in 125 years of games. That no other team along the way had that happen until last night for the Red Sox.
1: They're a complete laughingstock.
2: And I'm just so thrilled that we have the ability to be able to look that up in such a short period of time. Imagine if that had happened 30 years ago and it had only been 95 years since that had happened. How long that would have taken to be able to search and find out that kind of data. That is the good thing about the technological age that we live in. Is for sports. Yeah. When we can look up and know something as absurd as that about the Red Sox. History was made last night, ladies and gentlemen. History made again by the Sox. That's great. That's really great, isn't it? You guys excited about that? I am.
1: I am. I like a good train wreck. Good carnage.
2: And like, why is this? Well, it's because the team is just so bad. The team is so horrible, and there
1: like
2: are
1: the
2: now rival evaluators who are taking shots at the Red Sox, saying that they are punchless, saying that they have
1: that's
2: a
1: punch. What I'm talking about.
2: What's that?
1: That's kind of like the word that I'm talking about, like punchless, like you don't care, careless, punchless, flat. Average. No drive. This team doesn't have drive. They don't have the wherewithal like to run bases, to generate runs, just to attack. They're never attacking.
2: Other evaluators telling Alex Speer, in addition to calling them punchless, quote, "I can't believe they are content going with so many AAA players, utility infielders at the bottom of their lineup." Another quote, "A lot of guys on the team who satisfy the model, but are role players who are being overexposed." That is a direct shot at their projections and their algorithm being totally off. Not being able to, as a human, evaluate what it is you're adding to the roster.
1: Algorithm.
2: Here's another one saying, "I'm still confused on the Red Sox roster construction and truthfully, how they thought it would turn out any different than it has. The holes that were there at the start of the season are still there." These are obviously anonymous rival evaluators. They're not putting their name to it, but I think the fact that it's Alex Speer reporting on some of this tells you that the reporting is probably really good.
3: Mm-hmm. That last one to me is the most damning one, and if you're John Henry, the one that I think I point to when you talk about whether or not Craig Breslow should be safe. So you have an evaluator going like, this shouldn't be some surprise. We saw it with the roster going into the year that you were going to have major issues. And oh, by the way, let's go back to the Cora stories we heard when he got fired about how that coaching staff and Alex Cora were looking at the lineup going into the year going,
1: right,
3: hey, this isn't going to be good enough.
1: Right.
3: So now you've got two groups. You've got an evaluator talking to Speer, and you had your original coaching staff telling you that the roster that Craig Breslow constructed was not going to be good enough for the regular season. And it's played out that way. And this guy's completely whiffed in terms of building this roster. I don't know how you look at him and say that this is the guy that should be in charge moving forward.
1: And you've got reports of potentially front office calling around for that right bat. And you got Sam Kennedy on across the street today calling them an utter embarrassment than really backing Breslow, but really putting it on him and pretty much confirming but not confirming that they were like at an owner's meeting with a bunch of other teams and are all talking with trying how to fix each other's problems. And maybe that's where it came from. But like, yeah, that's you probably asking, do you guys got any hitters that you're looking to get rid of?
2: I mean, he basically confirmed the report.
1: Yeah.
2: I mean, the owner's meetings.
1: I'm were like, taking, holy crap.
2: The owner's meetings were taking place and owners talked to each other. Yeah. And at some point, the owners of the Red Sox told other owners what it is they're looking for. So they told other ownership groups, hey, we're looking for a right-handed bat. So if you know of anything you're in your organization, let us know.
1: That tells you Breslow is cooked.
3: They back him now.
2: That it was just at the meetings to me is not as damning as if they had picked up
3: picking the up phone, the phone and proactively
2: not,
3: calling.
2: Yeah, it's not as damning. Because what Sam Kennedy said is, yeah, we would have said something like that. And those conversations normally happen at owners' meetings like they did exactly a year ago. Is it related to the Devers deal?
3: Mm-hmm.
2: It's less damning. I do think it sounds like Breslow is not totally in control, though, man.
1: Yeah, right.
2: He does not sound like a guy who is in command.
1: Like, they don't believe in him anymore.
3: Why should he be, though? So look at the roster right now, and then let me ask you this question, too. So who are the two?
2: He shouldn't be.
3: Who are the two foundational players on this roster right now, moving forward, that you would say you're building around?
2: That are currently playing?
3: That are on the roster. Isn't it Crochet and Roman Anthony?
2: Yeah. That's why I asked if they're currently playing, because those are the two guys I was going to say.
3: So your two foundational pieces you're currently in injury squabbles with. You can't get on the same page with what they're doing. And by the way, the rest of your roster blows. So what are you actually doing right now, other than the pitching staff, which he's turned around? I'll give him credit for that.
1: So they could be getting potentially ready to can him. Like, you start talking like this, hey, you know, to other owners and that. Just because they just talked about a right-hand bat doesn't mean, like, hey, do you got any other good baseball minds that are young and upcoming? We know you're not going to elevate them, but we might be looking at some point here. And they will do that in a second. They'll pivot and fire him in a second. That's how they are. Cold. Look how quick it went with Cora. There weren't rumblings before. It just, boom, happened. Reactionary. Look how John Henry reacted after Yankee series. It's been chronicled for years.
2: Yeah, the most damning part of Craig Breslow is that he truly, honestly believed this was going to be a really good team. We thought it was going to be a good team.
1: They're just not playing to their expectations. Yeah,
3: not scary.
2: But it's in a place where they never saw it going. And the way they built this roster was not the way it should have been built. He's got to go. He's got to go ASAP.
3: Record-breaking roster.
1: It makes them look bad. It makes them look better if they can him. Because at least they think there's an awareness out there that, hey, we're trying to fix the problem. We hear you. They keep saying, we hear you. We're with you. You know, we're working hard. Nobody's working harder than Brez. Nobody believes that.
2: Let's grab headlines. We'll come right back in 90 seconds.
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3: All right, the Knicks with the biggest comeback in finals history last night, coming back from a 29-point deficit to beat the Spurs, 107-106. New York now up 3-1 in the series, Game 5, Saturday night. 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Pats at the practice field at 105. Red Sox off today after being swept by the Rays. Boston takes on the Rangers at Fenway tomorrow night. Tonight, we have Game 5 of the Stanley Cup Final between Vegas and Carolina. That series tied up at 2, face-off in Carolina at 8 o'clock. And the World Cup begins today. Starts with Mexico taking on South Africa in Mexico City at 3. 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
1: Town Fair Tire. Love Town Fair Tire. I need a new tire, by the way. I think I got to order one. They know how to get it in a day.
3: What happened to your tire?
1: It got cut on the outside somehow. Somebody tried to slash me, I think.
2: I don't believe that for one
1: second. I don't either. Who else want to slash my tires? Come on.
2: All right. Well, let's grab some of your calls. Brian's in the car today. Garrett Crochet. Hey, Brian.
7: Hey, guys. I don't know if you guys have touched on this yet, but something else to kind of look at further down the line in the season. I just found out that Garrett Crochet actually has an player opt-out in 2030, that could basically get negated if he spends 120 consecutive days on the IL. So, I mean, either he is really, he's really hurt, but it'll be getting interesting, you know, later down the line, if it gets closer to that 120 games, if they try to just hold him out when he's feeling good and do things that the Red Sox do and try to just gain those extra 2 years of control.
2: Okay, I don't think it's going to go that long, so I don't think that that's going to come into play on this particular injury. I'm just talking about him taking his sweet-ass time to get feeling good.
0: Because that would be what, August?
2: 120 days? No. No, it has to be 120, not 60.
3: Yeah, 120 consecutive days.
2: 120 consecutive days, no.
0: Hasn't he been out since
1: April 27th? I think he's been out since April 27th.
2: All right, so yeah, end of August.
0: Starting today.
2: Yeah, okay, I get it. I don't think it's going to come into play. I think that's foolish to start talking about at this point in time. I don't think he's dealing with a significant injury, and I doubt that that opt-out stuff 4 years down the road is at all on anyone's mind right now. Steve's in Miami. Hey, Steve.
8: Hey, how you doing, guys?
2: Steve. Good, your phone's pretty bad, Steve. So you're going to have to fix whatever that. All right. Thanks, Steve. Call us back.
8: How far?
2: Yeah.
0: Threw his phone under his seat.
2: Yeah. How exactly was he calling us?
0: Drops it in the fish tank.
2: Find Nemo. If you're wondering where the Red Sox currently sit among some of the worst Red Sox teams of all time.
1: Yeah.
2: To get to some more of their history, they're at 409 is their winning percentage right now. Which, believe it or not, guys, is not one of the worst ever. There are at least...
1: Oh, I believe that. In history? In their history.
2: There's 14 Red Sox teams. If you want to count the Boston Americans in 1906 and 1907, which we're not going to discount the Americans.
3: Have to throw them.
2: Love Americans. And once we get to the local baseball history item of the day, we will absolutely be including the Boston Americans along with the Boston Braves and the you know, Bean Eaters and whatever other amateur team was in the mix.
1: They eat the bean, huh?
2: Over the years, they have a dozen other teams that have been worse than them. This is the worst team since 1931, though, when the team went 62-90 on the year. I start to wonder a little bit about what could potentially their record be at the end of this season. Where could they end up? How bad could this be? Could this be a 60-win ball club?
1: Oh, my God.
2: Is 100 losses in play? Those are questions I do have about them. I don't think those questions are unfair because I think if there's a sell-off along the way, that could happen.
3: Right? Yeah, take Contreras out of this lineup?
1: Duran? I know you don't like Duran, but take him and Duran out of the lineup.
2: I mean, Duran has cooled off. That great time he was having there has chilled.
1: I'm sure Roman will be back by the deadline. So
2: Steve's in Miami again. Let's try that.
5: Hi, can you hear me now?
1: There you are, Steve.
5: Thank you. Sorry about that.
1: No problem.
5: I know that the Red Sox had to get a number one pitcher last year, mm-hmm. just like the Patriots had to get a number one receiver. So the question I have for you both is, now that Montgomery, who was highly rated when he was drafted, and Kyle Till had a good rookie year, do you believe that the Red, and with Montgomery having the first two games the way he has, now who knows if that's going to continue, do you believe that the Red Sox overpaid for Crochet?
2: No, I don't, because I still think it was the right move at the time. And I mean, you got to give up good pieces to get a really good piece. So I don't feel that way. I don't feel regret about that trade.
1: In Major League Baseball, you're going to pay a lot of money for your top two pitchers. He's one of them, if not the one. Yes.
2: Yeah. I do like that he draws a similarity to getting A.J. Brown. And I would tell you that I think there will be far less regret on Garrett Crochet, because I think he's already given you a really good season, and I'm in on that. Like, you need that guy. So, no, I feel like they gave up an appropriate price to get him. We were not saying, oh, they overpaid for Garrett Crochet when the move was made.
3: No.
2: So, with Braden, you're talking about Braden Montgomery. Prospects making their debuts in Chicago recently. On the south side. No, I'm not too worried about it. I'm not feeling that way right now. Let's talk about the New England Patriots. Let's talk about A.J. Brown. Some news developing on A.J. Brown and his departure from Philadelphia. Feels like a little bit of smearing potentially going on there. A.J. Brown in Philadelphia leaving town. Something that he did on his way out of the Eagles facility. We'll get into that coming up here on Zolak and Bertrand.
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21: A.J. Brown closed the chapter on his time in Philadelphia because he was there at the facility last week. I believe it was Thursday. He was there to pick up some stuff at the facility and say his goodbyes. On the walls there, they have pictures of pro ball players. And A.J. signed his. They have the players sign it. So he signed it. And then from what I was told, he then added, "The best to ever play here, always open." Now, that signature is going to stay up on the wall. They may have to edit out the message as well. But no hard feelings or anything like that. It's just he had his affinity for the time that he played in Philadelphia. And they still love him. There's still a lot of love for him inside that building.
2: Oh, yeah, I'm sure Mike Garafolo. I'm sure they just have tons of love for the guy in the building. If you're the Eagles, would you love A.J. Brown?
1: No.
2: No, you'd say that guy's a dick.
1: They sign with the quarterback. That's what they do. That's what teams do. And the quarterback doesn't like him anymore.
2: He was disruptive. He didn't get along with the quarterback at the end. They had issues for 2 years. Tried to shoot his way out of town. We ended up winning a Super Bowl in 24, and that wasn't good enough for him. He didn't even enjoy that. If I'm Philly, I don't like A.J. Brown. I got no use for that guy anymore, and I'm glad he's gone. And oh my God, we got a first and a fifth. We did awesome. We did awesome on the return on the trade.
1: Is there a guy that left here that you felt that way about? Like, I remember when Gronk left and went to Tampa. Like, I thought that was, I didn't like that. I mean, I love Gronk, but like when he's sitting there crying, like, and he's hurt and he's retired. His back hurts. Like, I felt bad for him. And then he showed up in Tampa, and I'm like, oh, man. The Patriots traded him. Yeah, it's like, ugh. I felt nasty during that time. I mean, I love Gronk. Because you never want him to leave. That team did not get along down there. And here's the thing with Brown. He's a diva receiver. This is what they do. Diggs did it everywhere he was. Bitched in Buffalo. Same thing with the Vikings. He didn't down in Houston because he got hurt. Got hurt in Houston. But sort of shot his way out of the other two. How many times T.O. shoot his way out of something? Shoot his way out of another team. These guys do that. He's the best player you got on the receivers.
2: Okay.
1: Best one you got.
2: We're not debating that.
1: No.
2: We're not debating his talent. But we're talking about his attitude. And to sign that on the wall before you leave, how do you think it went over there? Why do you think they told anybody that that's what he did? Why do you think that that's out there? Because I'll tell you why. That is someone saying, get a load of this jackass. He signed the wall before he left and made sure to write, "I was the best Eagles receiver ever, always open." Which is just a continuing what he had going on there for the last year plus.
1: Who's played there? Harold Carmichael, Chris Carter.
2: Feed me the ball. Feed me the ball. Feed me the ball. I'm open. I'm open. I'm open. Give me the ball. I'm always open. And I would just caution, don't think that that can't happen here too. That's all. Don't think
1: Mike won't let that happen.
2: That's easy to say, and honestly,
1: he didn't respect the head coach.
2: It oversimplifies it that because Mike Vrabel is here, that won't happen. Because A.J. Brown and Jalen Hurts were the best of friends to the point of A.J. Brown making Jalen Hurts his child's godfather. So if you went back in time, you would say, a problem between this coach, between this receiver and this quarterback? Yeah. Oh, there'll never be a problem between these two. These guys are very close. And Mike Vrabel's not the quarterback. Drake May's the quarterback.
1: Right.
2: So.
1: But Mike's the manager of egos.
2: Yeah, we'll see.
1: Yeah.
2: We'll see.
1: I played with guys that didn't respect the head coach and they just bitched all the time.
2: But Mike Vrabel did this last year, and I'd like to remind everybody of this. Mike Vrabel got really good high football character. I'm not talking real life character. I'm talking football character, professionalism at the job. He brought in a lot of guys that really take football very seriously the way it's supposed to be taken seriously, whether that's Morgan Moses or that was Milton Williams or that was Robert Spillane. He brought in Landry before he got hurt. Mm-hmm. We're talking really good dudes.
1: He just got fired in the
2: offseason. That are great teammates and would be the opposite of getting into tiffs with teammates, right? These are guys that all want to win and are all valuing winning and pulling in the same direction and being great teammates to one another. That's not who this guy is. So Mike Vrabel was not challenged on this front probably at all last year. He had a lot of really good dudes on this team, did he not?
1: There was times Diggs spoke up at the end when he wasn't getting looks, and he said, "Go ask the offensive coordinator. You know, maybe the play call wasn't for me." Here we go, and then it went away. It was percolating, and then it went away. I don't know who snuffed it out, but
2: what time of year was that?
1: That was towards the end of the year. Remember when he vanished?
2: Was
1: for three
2: that after
1: games?
2: He was facing criminal charges?
1: I don't know. Because, but they backed him on that stuff.
2: Yeah,
1: they backed him on everything. They
2: did.
1: Didn't back Barmore. They backed him. Remember that? Barmore, they were like, "Well, let's this thing play out." Diggs is like, "No, we got Steph's back on this." Like, me and Mike were great together. But then he started to question, not getting the ball a little bit. Then it went away.
2: And by the way, Diggs obviously has a history that involved him not getting the ball and being upset with teammates. But I don't think that came up really at all last year.
1: It didn't.
3: No.
1: Because they were winning.
2: I don't think it came up.
1: They were winning.
2: In fact, we've spent the last week talking when we've brought up Diggs, how he was a leader and how he never really complained when he went through those three game stretches where his targets went way down. He didn't. If he did, it didn't seem like that was going on.
1: He didn't bring it up.
2: Barmore certainly had his issues off the field, but there were no indications of him having significant on-field problems. He did have that benching. I think he got benched early on, didn't he?
1: Not sure.
3: Yes.
2: And he responded, though, right? He responded and came back and played well. So it wasn't like there was any sort of ongoing issues with a player. A.J. Brown had ongoing issues in Philadelphia that ran over the course of a couple of years. Not a couple of weeks, not a couple of days or months, years. And so this story like that, on his way out the door, you're like, come on. Don't you have any level of concern? Are you not at all concerned? I still want him here. Still glad they got him. But am I going to be stunned if A.J. Brown is pissed at Drake May at some point because he was open and didn't get the ball? Nope, that won't surprise me one bit.
1: I wrote underneath the toilet seat and took my coffee maker when we left Providence. Push me out the door. I'll show you. Wrote some bad things on it. Probably had to get a new seat. I wouldn't do that here. It's a nice building.
3: How long do you think the honeymoon phase lasts, though? Do you think you get a year out of it?
2: I'm not convinced of that. No.
1: What signs for him being here have shown that it's going to go the other way?
2: I don't know. He's been here about 6 minutes. Do you think he's going to show up now?
1: Feels ecstatic to be here. It's not like, "Oh, I didn't want to come here. They sent me here." Like, he should have shot to come here. Like, Go make your name here, man. I did like watching them break the huddle the other day and see the guys that were in the huddle breaking the huddle, because I keep talking about the offensive huddle. Yeah. It was interesting. Booty was in one of them.
3: Well, the team's 1-3 and there's no touchdowns to A.J. Brown yet. Does he start to pop off a little?

0: Losing spreads. It's a disease. Yep. You don't want that. That's why that first game's so important. We're going. Got to get that one. Feed them in that game. Two touchdowns, red zone. Let's go. Let's go. Win by 10. Pats by 10. Calling it right now. 11-28. June 11th. Patriots win by 10. Done. First one to put the picks in. Put that on the digital board, Louth. I was like, do something exciting. Go viral.
1: Who are your favorite Eagles receivers of all time?
0: Harold Carmichael. He was huge. His wingspan, his hand was 12 and a half inches, I think, from tip to tip. Chris Carter. Irving Fryer had a good run there.
1: Yep. I'd say more recently.
0: Oh, T.O.
1: DeSean Jackson.
0: DeSean Jackson, T.O. T.O.
1: T.O.'s performance in the Super Bowl against legendary. The Patriots is
0: legendary.
1: Remarkable and forgotten all at once.
0: That's sad.
1: Because broken it was leg, great.
0: Broken ankle.
1: It was a great, gutsy performance from a guy who had a reputation as being a little nuts. But
0: who'd they stick on him? Randall Blue Gay in that game?
1: His
0: he just kept pushing
1: his
0: him
1: game. It was just awesome. So Carmichael, you're gonna put him number one?
2: Where's Freddie Mitchell on your list?
1: Oh, he's on there.
0: He's up there. He's good. We're good
1: he's
0: receiver.
1: On there.
0: I think DeSean Jackson and T.O. Yeah, Chris Carter's Hall of Famer.
1: But
0: he was a big Viking.
1: Yeah.
0: Yeah. But he was making catches like that. Balance catches, tiptoeing. Like he was doing that with the Eagles too.
1: Best to ever do it. Come on.
0: Always best open. 7-Eleven is his nickname. Always open.
1: I mean, he does have he's definitely top three there in Philadelphia. I'll give him that. Right?
0: Yeah. I found a 7-Eleven open in
1: after Carmichael, it was Mike Quick.
0: Mike Quick. Because the game's
1: what
0: for
1: a name.
0: On the broadcast.
1: What a name.
0: Yep.
1: Mike Quick was the guy who came in after Carmichael and gave them the tons of production. It's really good. But no, just ask A.J. Brown. On his way out the door, he wanted to let them know I'm the best who ever played here. Okay. Cool. Great. I would not suggest writing that on the wall in New England.
0: Yeah. Some good ones here.
1: Yeah. I wouldn't do that. It's going to be real hard for him to become the best to ever play here, especially given where he's at in his career and his advanced football age.
0: Yeah.
1: 617-779-0985. We'll talk more about the Patriots. They continue the mandatory minicamp today. A.J. Brown is actually going to talk today.
0: Nice.
1: Yeah. Later in the day, this afternoon, sometime around 3 o'clock.
0: I'm surprised they have today. I thought maybe they would have banged out on today with that soccer game going on.
1: Nope. And
2: not one today. There's not one at Gillette today.
0: I thought it was Thursday night.
2: No, I think the first one's Saturday. World Cup starts today.
0: Oh, okay. There you go. There's your soccer report.
1: Okay. Right. Don't go anywhere. Here are the headlines.
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2: Patriots back at Gillette for mandatory minicamp. They hit the practice field at 105. Knicks with the biggest comeback in finals history last night, coming back from a 29-point deficit to beat the Spurs 107-106. New York now leads the series 3-1, Game 5 Saturday night. Red Sox are off today after being swept by the Rays. Boston takes on the Rangers at Fenway tomorrow night. Tonight we have Game 5 of the Stanley Cup Final between Vegas and Carolina. Series tied at 2, face-off in Carolina set for 8. And the World Cup begins today. Mexico taking on South Africa in Mexico City at 3 o'clock. 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
14: 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Laugh at it. Get mad at it. Agree with it. Argue about it. Argue about it. It is Boston Sports. Boston Sports. And it

0: Now, the two big takeaways about what minicamp has been like so far. Ashton Grant, their quarterback's coach, spoke with him before practice, talking about the way they challenged Drake May behind the line of scrimmage to always get into the right play this year. And what he said was what they started to do in practice is occasionally send him to the line, say, go hurry up, go no huddle, but we're not going to give you a play call. It's then Drake's job to recognize the defense, make the call, and then later in meetings they revisit, what did he see, what call did he make? And yesterday, Drake aced the test. So this is his growth, part of his development as a quarterback, understanding defenses, sifting through disguises. And the second big takeaway today, again, as they install plays in the red zone, jog through, walk through, nothing too crazy, is that it's all red zone, which means they're attacking the areas of weakness that they had a year ago, where the defense was one of the worst in the league inside the 20-yard line, and the Patriots just had too much trouble offensively punching it in. So two practices almost entirely in the red zone, Drake May getting better at reading defenses, getting into the right play. The Patriots trying to fix their problems from 2025 to get over the hump in 2026 and possibly win a Super Bowl.
1: That's Andrew Callahan reporting for the Boston Herald from Patriots minicamp, making it sound like the team is very much challenging Drake May, that they really want him to take a step forward from where he was a year ago, which was a pretty damn good season. They're not satisfied, and they're pushing him, and they're prodding him.
2: Oh, they got
1: to
2: protect him.
1: And they want him to be able to process more on his own, make more decisions on his own, make this a quarterback-driven offense is what they're looking for.
2: A guy that's
1: isn't that in the mold of Brady?
2: Yeah.
1: We don't love making the Brady comps.
2: It's Josh. Like, at some point, Josh understands, like, I can't hold his hand and talk to him until there's 15 seconds on the play clock, like most offensive coordinators do. Like, he's got to know what I'm thinking.
1: Well, to me, the best quarterbacks don't need that.
2: Right.
1: And shouldn't.
2: Like, I showed you a thing on Stafford where McVay's still yelling
3: like,
2: at him.
3: Shut up.
2: He's like, yeah. I got the call. And he's like laughing at him. Like, this guy's still talking. Thank you.
1: It's like, hey, man, I know you used to have a child playing quarterback for you with six brain cells, right. But I'm good. Thank you. I got it. And that's because Stafford is legitimately one of the best. He's the MVP of the league at his age.
2: Can't believe Hoyer figured that out, that 15-second thing with Goff, just by listening to TV copy. And they figured it out, and they just walked around until 15 seconds were left. Then they lined up in the defense. He couldn't talk to him anymore. He was effed. That was brilliant.
1: Yeah.
2: Wow.
1: Hoyer's best move is a Patriot.
2: Yeah, absolutely.
1: I don't even say that. Like,
2: get him a ring. Damn right.
1: Unbelievable.
2: Yeah.
1: A great catch. Consumer of content.
2: Great head.
1: Yeah.
2: Yep. But that's...
1: What was that on Amazon, too? It was on Amazon Prime.
2: Yeah.
1: Like, Hoyer had to go digging for that.
2: He's like, wait a minute. You got to listen to this.
1: No offense.
4: That was like before Prime was what it is.
1: No offense, Prime. Prime's not that good. Like... There's not much going on Prime, I feel like. And it's so much so I haven't looked or opened Prime for anything other than a game in years.
2: There's nothing
1: on. Have they added anything more? Is there anything good on Prime?
2: The two monsters are Netflix and HBO Max.
5: You always think you're going to find something on Prime, and you rarely do.
4: What sucks is you go on there, you find a good movie, and then it's like you have to pay for that movie.
5: $3.99.
1: Yes.
4: And you already pay for Amazon Prime.
1: Right. It's like Netflix, Hulu, HBO Max. I'd go to so many others. Apple. I'd go to so many others before I would check Prime for anything. Anyway, where were we?
4: Hoyer.
1: Hoyer. Yes, no, Drake May.
2: Yeah, but the mindset. Because he's got to juggle a lot. And if he feels he's not getting protected, he could change things. He could change calls, you know?
1: Let's grab some of your calls, like this one from Chuck in Ohio. Chuck.
2: Chucky babe.
6: Hey, guys. How you been? I just want to say, when it comes to A.J. Brown, you look at the Eagles, they had a pretty good supporting cast. He had Devontae Smith, who I consider like a number one receiver on the other side. He had great tight ends, not to mention Saquon Barkley and a better offensive line than the Patriots.
2: Stud offensive line. The offensive line were studs.
6: Yeah. Yeah, and I don't think the Patriots, I'm not convinced they improved the offensive line. I got to see it first, that's all.
2: Yeah, they did. Just by names. Vera Tucker, if he could just stay healthy and, you know, kicking a kid from Georgia to center. You know, Wendell looks big again. He drafted two kids in the first round the last 2 years. And Lomu looks like he's wide. He's going to play right. He's going to get a lot of reps in the preseason, and he's taking reps at left. They've definitely gotten better. Coach that crap up, man. Get them guys humming. Pick five and roll with it. Wherever you got to put Lomo, you got to put him.
1: Joe is in Beverly today. What's up, Joe?
3: Hey, guys. Hey. Apologies. My call is on the Red Sox, so I'm like a segment off. But mostly a call for Beetle, fellow baseball fan, who you might appreciate some of these statistics I'm going to rattle off for you. Let me just pull them up real quick. They're on Saturday, they're slated to face DeGrom at 4 o'clock at Fenway. And he's a personal favorite of mine. I just really like watching him. So I came up with these stats by looking at his game logs on All Reference. So check this out. In 261 career starts, which he should have more, he's had injuries his whole career. In 135 of those, that's 52%, he's given up one or fewer runs. Isn't that insane? And then if you factor in a second run, so two or less, 71% of the time. It's crazy. Have a good day, guys.
2: All right. Okay. What are you saying about Saturday?
1: He's saying they're hosed. That's what he's saying.
2: They can't score one run alone. He can only give up one. But there's another stat. Get down by more than two runs yesterday, which they did. Then they came back. They can't win.
1: But they lost.
2: They lose. What a stat. Still 1-33 now? This year? 1-34, something like that? Yeah, they got swept on her.
1: So bad. It's hard to watch. It's hard to pay attention to it. But they are one of the worst baseball teams in this town I've ever seen. Mike in Warwick. Hey, Mike.
7: Hey, Zoe. It's Mike Cash.
2: Hey, Mike. What's up, Cash? What's going on?
1: That's your guy.
2: That's happening.
7: Looking forward to camp. I can't wait. This season is just it can't get here fast enough.
2: How you been, bud?
7: I've been great. I've been great. I got a recommendation for you guys for Prime. My wife and I have been watching your Friends and Neighbors featuring John Hamm from Mad Men.
2: The big hog guy. Yeah.
7: Yeah, fantastic.
4: That's on Apple.
8: It's Apple TV.
1: That's an Apple TV show, Mike. Really so there goes Apple that. Fantastic.
4: It is a good show, though.
2: Is it?
4: I like it a lot, yeah.
2: What's it about?
4: Your Friends and Neighbors.
2: Okay. Tell you who my friends and neighbors are. This is my favorite combo right here that we got working right now. Carson with the flock, and my man George is assistant producer. What are you pointing at? That's nothing, right? Yeah, okay. Keep working, Georgie. Doing good. Carson just smiles all the time. He doesn't do anything.
4: Carson's claim to fame is that he once rung up a young Brody Zolak in Little League as an umpire.
2: Oh, why would you do that?
5: You just made an enemy.
4: And he got screamed at by the kid's father.
2: Did he? Did I? Oh, sorry, man. You can't. Your zone was all over the place, dude. Chest, knees, over the plate. It's kids. That's what happens. You let kids be umps.
5: How old were you at the time?
2: You're all cocky.
4: 14.
2: There you go. All cocky with your bag of balls on your hip and your chest protector.
1: And if there's one thing Zoe knows, it's baseball. He's a big baseball guy.
2: Damn right.
4: Those guys are big.
5: Damn right.
1: This or That.
2: Oh.
1: Is coming up.
2: Is it back?
9: Oh, we saved
1: it's
9: it.
1: Back. We. Who's we?
2: We did. We had a nice discussion here.
1: No, I just told you what we were doing today.
2: What are you laughing at?
1: That's all.
2: You killed it.
1: And I can tell you, I could work in Little League Baseball right into this. So That is coming your way in This or That with T-Bone not believing in me at all today. We will address this
4: understand that
1: coming up next.
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0: time now for This or That. It's a Tuesday-Thursday affair on Zolak and Bertrand these days.
1: It's Thursday.
0: And yes, it is. And it has been
2: it's been a ride, boy.
0: Whew. Really interesting over the last several weeks. Everyone has done their very best to murder the segment.
1: Yep, going.
0: And put it...
1: Fowler?
0: Yeah, even Fowler contributed in a negative fashion to this.
1: Yep.
0: I'm trying to bring it back, and I'm trying not to overthink things. Okay, I'm trying to bring real-life things to it, is what I'm going to try and do. This is now my attempt to
2: It's called a fork in the road of life.
0: I mean, it doesn't... You know, listen, I don't need to hit a home run. We need to start hitting some singles around here, guys.
3: Just get on base.
0: Okay? We need to start hitting some singles.
1: Let's manufacture some runs.
0: We need to stop going 0 for 9 with the 1-2-3 batters with 9 Ks like the Red Sox last night. We need to just start
3: enough
0: getting
3: of the
0: on
3: launch
0: base.
3: Angle.
0: Yeah. That's right. We're not swinging for the fences. We're swinging to keep the inning alive.
4: Even if you reach on an error, just hit it hard somewhere.
0: That's right.
2: I can't believe you run my kid up. I texted him. He has no clue who you are.
0: Because we're down to our final out is what we are. We are down to our final out. And here's what I would present to you today. I've seen a lot of two things in the last month, I would say. One of them is the ice cream man and the ice cream truck at the Little League field. I mean, brilliant move by their
2: part.
0: Always show up at the ballpark, show up at the soccer games, showing up at every local event, playing that song. Kids freak out for the ice cream truck.
2: It's a monopoly.
0: They absolutely lose their mind. But we're not children. We're adults. So we have to choose this as an adult. I've seen a lot of the ice cream truck, and I've seen a lot of something else the last few weeks. Lemonade stands. A lot of lemonade stands popping up. And I would say, if you had to choose one, you got to go to the ice cream man. Which one do you like more, the ice cream man or the lemonade stand?
4: Is there...
0: For a nice sugary tweet.
2: There are no qualifications.
0: Right. Please be quiet and don't try and add.
2: No,
0: don't add context to something that doesn't need it. We said this or that needs to remain less complicated, more ambiguous. It's pretty much what do you like more?
3: Clean.
0: Lemonade stands or the ice cream?
2: I'm in my car. It's summertime. It's hot, and I see a fork in the road coming up. And on to my left, there's an ice cream truck sitting there. To my right, there's a kid in a lemonade stand with a big bowl in front of him with ice and a scoop and cups. And I am going to the right. I am going to the lemonade stand because I feel that, first of all, ice cream's overpriced. I'm not an ice cream guy to begin with. And you get all your little cute little things. It's whatever happened to scooping ice cream out, real ice cream, into a cone where it's the ice cream truck? No, we got dig deep. Prepackaged one, you look irritated because I asked you for something. You're not sure if you got it. Now you got to open a box under there and move this around. Then you figure, it's $3.75. You paying for his too? That's $4.25. It's a monopoly. I'm going for the kid that had the balls to sat there and write 50 cents ice cold lemonade. And how about this? You get there, you find out it's lemonade or iced tea. Or you could have both.
0: Oh, going for a little Arnie Palmy action there, huh?
4: That's just cheating.
2: That's not cheating.
0: No, but that's the lemonade just stand that Zoe bumped into.
2: Not everybody loves lemonade. You know what I mean? I like lemonade.
4: Sorry,
2: I like iced tea.
4: Highfalutin
2: like
4: lemonade stand.
0: Lemonade stand or ice cream truck. Tim McCone.
3: I think this is an easy answer. And I think Zoe also just answered it for you. Because the lemonade stand at the end of the day is borderline a donation. Because half the time, the product, quite frankly, is not good. You're not getting a good product at the lemonade stand. You're just helping a kid out.
2: You don't go to a good
3: one. I'm selfish. I want ice cream. I'm going with the ice cream. I'm going with the ice cream truck.
4: Also, how much does it cost?
0: The quality, though, of the ice cream on the ice cream truck.
2: Terrible.
4: Oh, how much does the lemonade cost now? It's not costing
0: about $1.
4: A quarter.
0: $1.
4: $1. Yeah. $1 for a 6-ounce cup of sugar water.
0: $1.
4: Sorry, kid. Get a job.
0: I mean, T-Bone hates children. That's understandable.
4: No, I don't.
0: I was talking to Garvin. He thinks if you go to a lemonade stand as an adult, you look like a creep now.
4: I think it is a creeper.
0: He thinks you look like a creep.
3: I think if you're in your 20s or 30s as a guy, you need to have a plus one.
2: George would go, and he looks like
3: otherwise, you're in a lot of trouble.
4: Yeah. A plus one of the opposite sex.
2: George could stand in line. He doesn't look like an adult.
0: I can tell you this. As I've driven by some of these lemonade stands, I asked my children, what do you think? Does it look good enough to stop? And the answer so far has been a lot of no's.
3: Wow, ruthless.
0: And they are...
3: Keep it moving.
2: You know why? You know why? You got to see that.
0: And I rely on my man Ben for a lot of things. I'm like, Ben, what do you think? No, Dad, no. Nope. Not yet. Haven't seen one yet. Just, we haven't seen one yet that we want to stop at.
2: Yeah. Best one I ever had was at the, I told Beetle this, was at the Greek and Russian Fair in Pittsburgh. Like one of our church parking lots.
0: That's not a lemonade stand.
2: Yeah.
0: It is. That's not.
2: Nope,
0: that's,
2: you
0: that's,
2: go in.
3: It's a professional lemonade maker.
2: No, come on. It's a plastic cup.
0: Yeah, we understand lemonade. Yes.
2: They scooped ice out of the cup and they squeezed the whole lemon.
0: It's like, oh, I went to Dell's. Well, that's not a lemonade stand.
2: Filled up with water and three scoops of sugar and they shook it. And then they poured it in. It was the best lemonade I ever had.
4: That's like calling Dairy Queen an ice cream truck.
0: Right. That's not what we're doing. That's not fair. And I think the ice cream, you know, you want to talk about money, the dollar for the lemonade. Have you seen the prices on the ice cream truck?
3: Not legit. I mean, it's
2: criminal,
3: big money.
2: Criminal.
3: It's big money.
0: Criminal. And we're suffering, I think, from shrinkflation over there. I see the size of some of those treats coming off.
3: Oh, the cookie
0: trucks.
3: Sandwiches are half the size they used to be. Yes, I agree with you on that.
0: Charge twice the price for half the product. That's
2: whoever's serving this is always a bitch. You know, be happy. You're serving kids. Don't look like you're annoyed just because you're hot, schlepping ice cream. That's the gig, man.
3: I know, but the excitement you get, man, when you hear the ice cream truck, that's hard to... I mean, that's
2: to
3: real.
2: To this day, I'll be in the pool, and I hear it coming, and I run in the house screaming, and nobody cares. I'm like...
3: No, I'm with you. You should care.
2: Where's the money? Like, I have no money.
0: I'm not telling you.
3: Do you guys get one in the neighborhood ever? Like,
0: really?
2: Every day. Every day it cruises through. Slow.
0: Yeah. They're getting to the age now where they're not as into it, but when they were younger, like, they would lose their
3: just
0: mind.
3: Fire drill.
0: They'd be waiting. They'd be like, well, it's going to be about that time. Yeah, if he's coming through today, I got to be ready.
2: Yeah. You have to have a pool party. Yeah. You have to have a pool party to stop. Then that's when, like, the older kids are like, yeah, let's go get some ice cream.
3: Yeah.
2: But I never have cash. That's a problem.
0: Everybody takes everything now.
3: Yeah.
0: Even the local lemonade stand is giving you their parents' Venmo.
2: I don't have Venmo. Heck.
4: Well, that's absurd. You shouldn't be having a lemonade stand if you're using your parents' Venmo.
2: That's right. You're right.
0: Well, do you want them to have their own Venmo?
2: No. I want them to have a cash bowl.
0: Well, you're complaining about not having cash. They're giving you options.
4: I'm not stopping.
2: Well, it's my fault.
0: Well, we know you're not
2: cash.
0: Stopping. I would gladly go to either of these two things, which is, again, part of needing two positive, likable things in this or that.
2: I'm just glad this
0: I love
2: that
0: both
2: spot.
0: Of these things.
2: I still love
0: both of these things. But I'm making my case against the ice cream man because I think the lemonade stand, especially if you get a good one with good lemonade, is better.
2: I love the buried treasure. It's the orange sherbet with your push-up, and it has a little prize in there on a stick. Like, that was my favorite growing up. It's called Buried Treasure.
0: I would say...
2: And the strawberry shortcake one.
4: So it's Pennsylvania old man
0: on the stick, right?
3: Yes.
2: What's that?
0: Like the strawberry eclair.
3: Yep.
0: Yeah. That's good.
2: And you get the strawberry
0: Chipwich.
3: The Chipwich is just it's the Cadillac.
0: My number one all time that has now since been retired is the Choco Taco.
2: Correct.
3: Yep.
2: How does that get retired?
0: How do they not make that anymore?
2: Probably offended somebody.
0: Choco Taco was the best item on the truck, and it's gone. Never to be seen again.
2: Somebody got offended by it, probably.
0: No, I think they...
2: You know what, too? You know the worst one on the truck? The Dora the Explorer one with the candied nose and the SpongeBob one.
3: The SpongeBob. Yep.
2: Disgusting. Drips, and it's like...
3: It's got like the gumdrop thing
2: on it.
3: It's
2: like foam juice.
4: It didn't quite look like SpongeBob, either.
2: It didn't look like anything, right? It's a ripoff. I want SpongeBob! Disgusting. We got calls. This and that.
0: Do we?
2: This or that is back.
0: Apparently, a lemonade stand in South Boston was robbed at gunpoint within the last couple of days. We're getting a lot of people sending us that story.
4: Well, it was McCone.
2: Can't do it in the city.
0: Did you rob a lemonade stand, McCone?
3: No comment.
4: Went straight to the ice cream truck.
0: 1 hour ago, this story. I'm looking at it right now on NBC 10. An hour ago, kids' lemonade stand robbed at gunpoint in South Boston, police say.
3: How much money did they make off with, does it say?
0: It happened Wednesday. Yeah, it happened yesterday on West 9th at 4:45.
2: Is that the dot?
0: The victims were juveniles, told police they were operating their lemonade stand when the suspects made several passes before approaching them and asking whether Apple Pay would be accepted as payment.
3: Oh, boy.
0: Before the victims could even respond, police say the suspect grabbed their box of money. One of them displayed a black firearm in his waistband.
2: That's badass.
4: I don't think you need to do that at gunpoint. I think you can just take it.
1: If you're fast, yeah. Run.
0: Wow. They robbed an 11 and 12-year-old kid selling lemonade.
1: If I was a father, I'd say...
3: Wasn't there a story last summer about some town shutting one down because they didn't have like a proper permit or something like that?
2: Oh, there's probably some dickhead town.
3: Yeah.
2: Absolutely. Bet's 100% around here. Yep.
0: Where
2: are you a Dell's lemonade guy, you know, or watermelon, you know, with the shaved ice?
3: I like Dell's. It's not my favorite.
2: Yeah, I never got hooked by it. Like, we always had it at camp, and like, it's all right.
0: Norwood shut down a lemonade stand in August of 24.
3: Knew it.
0: Board of Health in Norwood came
2: people
0: along.
2: Suck.
0: And shut it down.
3: Come on, what are we doing?
2: Really, Board of Health? You got to dip your toes in.
0: You're saying the 12-year-old scheme violated the Massachusetts. The Massachusetts Food Code.
1: You're unbelievable.
0: Danny Doherty was selling the lemonade to help fundraise for his brother's hockey team.
2: Oh, what a bad cause.
0: The Boston Bear Cubs. Yep.
2: You know what would work?
0: And then what ended up happening? People came together and donated thousands of dollars, $20,000 in the end was donated to the hockey team because people were so irate about Danny Doherty's lemonade stand being shut down in Norwood. What kind of town are you, Norwood? I thought you were good people.
2: See, we always had the candy out for the kids for Halloween, but I always had a cooler for the dads, and they really appreciated that. I think what you do here with these lemonade stands, up top, you have the lemonade. If the dad and the kid come up and the dad winks on the bottom, you got transfusions.
0: Oh, I like that, Zoe.
3: You're really
0: a good
3: pushing
0: idea.
3: The transfusions this week.
2: You got a cup halfway with ginger ale, a little grapefruit juice, and you get one of the alcohol, vodka nips.
0: Or you just make it a little more simple, Zoe.
2: Put it upside down and hand it to
0: them. Lemonade stand. Let's not talk about making transfusions. It's just with a wink, you get a hard lemonade.
3: Yeah.
0: And a little Tito's poured in there, and it's like, hey, you need some extra ice
2: moms,
0: in there, too?
2: The moms will be lined up.
0: You're good.
3: Yep.
2: Mama Ramos will be lined up.
0: Nothing extra ice on the rocks, baby.
2: Honey, where are you going?
0: I'm
2: walking Shelly down to the lemonade stand.
0: Hey, we're loaded with calls.
2: Let's go.
0: You're welcome.
2: We're back.
0: Gentlemen, you're welcome. Save we got it. On base. We just basically trotted into second base with a stand-up double. Okay?
2: This is a single with an error. No. You got a free base.
3: No, he went with a pitch and put it off the wall. That's put it off the monster. Yep.
0: Johnny Valentin. Yeah. Okay?
2: Banging a double
0: off the monster. We'll get to all of this coming up right after headlines.
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3: Pats back at Gillette today for mandatory minicamp. They hit the practice field in about an hour. Knicks with the biggest comeback in finals history, coming back from a 29-point deficit. Yes, a 29-point deficit to beat the Spurs 107-106. New York now up 3-1 in the series. They try to close it out Saturday night in San Antonio. Red Sox off today after being swept by the Rays. Boston takes on the Rangers at Fenway tomorrow night. Tonight we have Game 5 of the Stanley Cup Final between Vegas and Carolina. Series tied up at 2. Face-off in Carolina set for 8 o'clock. And the World Cup begins today with Mexico taking on South Africa in Mexico City at 3 o'clock. 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I'm Tim McConnell, Boston's home for Sports 98.5. 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
1: The telephone number for you if you'd like to contribute to this conversation.
2: You know, you have a great segment when guys like Duke Castiglione text in, Beetle. SpongeBob, my daughter and I love the eyes. They are gum, bubble gum. Great segment, guys. I'm sure Maria will be texting in soon.
1: So he loves the SpongeBob item off the ice cream truck.
2: Which I can't stand, right? No, Dora. Dora's eyes.
1: No, he said SpongeBob.
2: He did say SpongeBob.
1: Yeah, that is one of the classic.
2: SpongeBob.
3: Yeah.
1: It has become one of the classic ice cream truck items.
2: It's not ice cream. It's like you can frozen get
1: the same
2: foam.
1: Item six different ways. You want Sonic the Hedgehog?
3: Do you want, Sonic is
1: do you want SpongeBob?
2: What was the ball?
1: How like? Sonic? Sonic has had such tremendous staying power.
3: That's unbelievable.
1: On the ice cream truck.
3: To play the hits.
1: And I am a Sonic guy.
2: Red, white, and blue bomb pop.
3: Yep.
2: What is the, what's the ice ball? It comes in like a snow cone cup, but like you basically can't bite the ice. It's in a snow cone cup. Frozen ball of ice, but it takes forever to lick it for it to melt. Not a good one.
1: I have one. That's the only thing I've had from the ice cream truck this year.
2: What's that?
1: The snow cone.
2: Oh, you have?
1: Yeah, it just wasn't as good as I remembered
2: it. It's not.
1: Yeah.
2: It's a downer because it looks great. The picture's great on the side of the truck. I love that.
3: I don't think you should hold your bad pick, though, against the ice cream truck. There are other options on that truck.
1: Absolutely.
3: That would satisfy
1: No.
3: You know?
1: I'm not criticizing that's the ice cream truck. I'm criticizing my pick.
3: Okay. That's,
1: I think snow cones are not as good as they used to be for some reason.
2: There's no reason. They shouldn't have, like, a bucket of shaved ice where they just do quick snow cones with the syrup.
1: Now you're talking like a shave ice.
2: Yeah.
1: Like a Hawaiian shave ice.
2: Yeah.
3: That's pretty bougie.
1: Yeah, it is bougie.
2: It's not that bougie.
1: Yes, it is.
2: It's shaved ice.
3: For an ice cream truck guy? He's going to be shaving his own ice there?
2: Do you know how much more business
1: he's
2: got to
1: sell all the overpriced novelties? He doesn't have time for shaving the ice. He doesn't have time. Let's grab your calls. Let's do it. Don and Carver, go ahead.
2: Hey, Don.
4: Hey, ice cream all the way, guys. I love lemonade. I love ice cream. I love ice cream more. I grew up with fudgicles, creamsicles, and the almighty drumstick.
2: Oh, good call.
1: Yes, it's an excellent
4: one. Yeah, ice cream with chocolate and those nuts embedded in the chocolate. Yep. Thanks, guys.
2: Okay. All right. You know what they sell, which is phenomenal, is the mini drumsticks. They come in like a big box. You get them at like BJ's or Costco. They're like bite-sized. Like this.
3: Oh, Trader Joe's has those.
1: I'll tell you why I don't like that.
3: Yes.
1: No, I don't like that. I'll tell you why.
2: What?
1: The mini one?
2: Yeah.
1: It's got a weird ice cream to cone ratio.
3: You think it's too much cone?
1: It's too much cone. And I like the cone.
2: The cone
1: but
2: does
1: too much cone.
3: I put down a whole box when we get them.
1: Got to go full size.
3: Yeah.
1: Got to go full size.
3: That sleeve out.
2: When you go to ice cream, do you ever get the, like say you go to the Cape, you go out for a night, you say you're on vacation, get ice cream.
1: Yeah.
2: Do you
1: Sunday
2: the,
1: school.
2: Do you get the waffle cone or do you just get regular bowl? Waffle cone's too much.
3: Pro move is the cup. With smelling in the cup say, with the,
2: that's upside down. Cup in a
5: you say cone or sugar cone?
1: In a cone with a cup.
2: The homemade waffle once you
1: in
2: walk
1: a cup
2: in,
1: with a cone.
2: You smell it. You smell the waffle iron.
1: Yeah.
2: Those are like $8 though.
1: Where were we? I got a waffle cone. What's the my God, why am I forgetting the name of it? It's a national chain ice cream place.
2: Friendly's?
1: Nope.
3: Cold Stone?
1: Yes. Was it a Cold Stone? No, it wasn't. It was actually a Ben and Jerry's.
2: Oh.
1: It wasn't a Cold Stone. I was in LA. And they
2: I like
1: ice cream. I was like, you know what? Walked in and smelled the waffle cones. And I was like, oh.
2: Sucker.
1: I got to get one of these.
3: We were in Newport the other week. The smell of Ben and Jerry's is legit.
1: Yeah.
3: I mean, that's
1: going
3: to pull you
1: in.
3: Yep.
1: There. I just went for some Cherry Garcia and the waffle cones.
2: I would eat it.
1: It was good.
2: Yeah. I love when they smear it on the cold plate, though.
1: A Cold Stone.
3: When they're mixing it. Yep.
2: Watch that all day. Watch it all day. It's like making candy.
3: Kneading it. Yeah.
1: Now, again, that's a different category. That's a completely different category.
2: Yeah.
1: Eric is in Abington today. Hi, Eric.
6: Hi, how's it going, guys?
2: Good.
6: So I'm actually surprised that you guys are all saying ice cream truck. I mean,
1: nope, we're not. We're not all saying
2: Beetle and I are.
6: A couple people
2: Beetle and I are lemonade.
6: Are, and this is ridiculous because that is just a capitalistic conglomerate, right?
2: Yeah.
6: Growing up, I loved the ice cream truck, and I would actually do a couple lemonade stands myself, and my ice cream truck guy actually owned a house in Martha's Vineyard. Like, why are we supporting that? He doesn't need any more money.
5: That's right.
2: Ban ice cream, man.
5: You think he was just a guy making a living? Nope. Turns out.
2: Ban the ice cream.
5: He's a tycoon.
2: I say we ban ice cream.
5: He's an ice cream tycoon, that guy on that truck.
3: Guy moves product. He's a popular guy.
5: Tough, though. Your season is short with the ice cream truck.
3: Oh, yeah. Yeah. This is not the place to do it.
5: Yeah, no. You're much better being an ice cream truck guy in Florida.
2: Yeah, but people are in shape in Florida. They don't eat ice cream. You never see them in Florida.
5: Oh, yeah. No, definitely. Everyone in the state of Florida. What does that even mean?
2: I don't. I've never seen an ice cream truck in Florida. I go to Florida a lot. Lived in Florida. Never seen an ice cream truck.
5: Connor's at work. Hey, Connor.
7: Hey, guys. Thanks for taking the call. I have a funny story about drumsticks. I just heard you guys talking about them and relating them to ice cream. But the funny thing is, they're not actually ice cream. If you leave it out overnight, it won't melt.
2: Correct.
7: And my college roommates, they wouldn't believe me. I'm like, they're like, it's ice cream. I'm like, okay, leave it out overnight. Left it on the table, came out the next morning. There was like a tiny little puddle of like this oil-looking stuff.
2: Yep. Do it with, you know what you do it with too? Ice cream sandwiches. Leave one of those, just the brown, leave it out overnight, and it's informed the next morning. It's crazy.
7: Just completely ruined it for me now. I'm like, I don't even know what I'm eating. I feel like I'm just
2: don't think about it. It tastes so good going down. Just eat it.
5: Tom in Worcester. Hey, Tom.
8: Hey, guys. It's been a while.
2: Tommy.
8: Great segment. How you doing,
2: Tom? Hey, how do you like that Puerto Rico song, Tom?
8: It's growing on me.
2: You're so mad.
5: It's growing on you like a wart.
2: We really love it. Yeah.
8: So we were doing a inner city bicycle safety thing a couple of years back, and I thought as a gesture of goodwill, I would buy all the kids. There was about 40 kids in this thing, ice cream off the ice cream truck. Cost me $345.
2: Oh, it's a good gesture, man.
8: So if that kid in Brockton or wherever that got robbed yesterday, if he needs a detail,
5: Southie.
8: Call
5: and I'll ride with you.
8: But anyway, guys, have a great summer. I'll talk to you later.
2: See you, man.
8: Take care.
5: Hey, thank you, Tom.
2: I've done that before, too.
5: Would have been a lot cheaper to go to the lemonade stand with all those kids.
2: Yeah. God. What if I do one out of my driveway today?
5: A lemonade stand?
2: I got some wood in the garage. Build a little lemonade stand. Put the kid out there.
5: You need to physically, you could just put a table up. You get a folding table? You don't need to build
2: it. It looks better when it's built. Like the folding table with the tape sign, it looks stupid.
9: Yeah, the little rascals.
2: Yeah.
5: You want a booth?
2: Spanky.
5: Ryan and Malden, go ahead.
2: All right.
5: On this or that.
10: Hey, what's going on, guys? This or that is back, baby. Beetle, you brought it back and great one today. So as much as I love lemonade, you're not getting a great product. You know, it's more, I think Nicole might have said it. You're getting kind of a dough. You know, you're really giving a donation to the kid. I'm going ice cream truck. And I used to chase it as a kid, and I still chase it as an adult. And I love a bomb pop, but you know what's really great in the ice cream truck that they used to have back in the day, and I still think they still do? The Square Sonny's Pizza. Oh, my God.
2: What?
10: That is so good when they have that on the ice. Huh?
5: Yeah, it looks like a pizza, right?
10: Yeah, it's like the square ones. They used to put it in like the microwave to heat it up. Because when I take it out,
5: an actual pizza. Well, I don't know what you're talking about. That I thought it was like one of those goofy novelty things that look like something else. Matt's in Cohasset. Go ahead, Matt.
11: Hey guys.
5: Hey.
11: Tough call. I'm going ice cream truck. I'll co-sign on the Choco Taco that got me through 3 years in San Diego. And one thing I haven't heard yet is on the ice cream front is the bomb pop with the red on top, white in the middle.
2: Yeah, I said that.
11: Blue on the bottom, all different colors. Gotta love the bomb pop.
2: Super bomb pop, the fat one, yeah. It's awesome.
5: That's a classic is what it is.
2: It actually tastes good.
5: We'll go to Jason in Florida who wants to check in. Hey, Jason.
12: Hey, I live in Florida. Those are 100% right.
2: Thank
12: There's
2: you.
12: Not a single goddamn ice cream truck in
2: it's
12: this
2: too hot.
12: In this friggin' state.
2: It's too hot.
5: Where do you live in Florida?
12: Tampa area.
5: And they don't have them, huh? Anywhere?
2: Nope.
12: None. Been here for 2 years. Not a single one has gone around the loop in my neighborhood.
5: Wow.
2: Yeah, this is good. Yeah,
5: that feels like a lost opportunity, yeah. Jason.
2: It's too
5: and
2: hot.
5: Maybe you could be the guy to fill that void.
2: It's too hot.
12: Yeah, I'll be that guy. I'll be that guy.
5: All right, good.
2: Thank
5: Make
2: you for
5: a lot
2: calling.
5: Of money.
2: Thank
5: yep.
2: you for confirming my intelligence.
5: So there are Little League games being played all during the year there, and there's no ice cream truck.
2: None, dude.
5: That's crazy.
2: I lived there when I played for the Dolphins. I lived there in the offseason. Never saw one.
5: Brandon in North Andover. Hey, Brandon.
13: Hey, guys. I love this or that. I agree with Zoe on the quality of ice cream not being so great out of the ice cream trucks. But, you know, another maybe spinoff of this question is, what about an ice cream truck versus like a slush cart? That might be more of a...
5: Nope, we're not changing to this or that.
2: I go slush cart.
5: Is what it is.
2: Slush cart over.
5: John in Braintree. Hi, John.
14: Hey, guys. First time caller.
2: Hey.
14: How comes no one talking about the salty days of old, man? That ice cream stand wouldn't have got robbed if you know who was still over there.
2: Oh, that's right.
5: Oh, that's right.
2: Mm. Whitey.
5: That's right. Would have kept things in line. Zoe knows all about that.
2: Oh, did you ever seen Black Mass?
5: You know that Zoe's watched Black Mass more than any other human on planet.
2: Winter Hill Gang.
14: Yeah. It's a good movie.
2: Yeah.
5: Self-proclaimed damn expert.
2: Good damn good movie.
15: How would that have sounded, though?
5: Yeah, how would that have gone?
15: Ice cream stand sound in the or
2: you
15: lemonade.
2: Tell me how old he was, what he looked like, and which direction he ran in. Jimmy, get on it, okay? Go get the kid. And you know what? Bring him back to me. Now. That's what Johnny Depp would say. That's what
15: you'd say. Hold on, let me just eat these mixed nuts that are on the bar here.
2: And don't be putting any of those mixed nuts. I sit there looking at you, you disgusting fat ass, as you lick your fingers and you put them back in the bowl. You know how disgusting that is. Don't put that on the ice cream. What if Morgan Freeman and Whitey Bulger were in the same car cruiser? I'm not going to do that because it's like I can't do. I got to get in the mindset just to do one. I can't do two, like off each other. I'll do like Whitey, and then like next time I'll do Morgan Freeman. What if they had pumpkin pie there ice cream, Miss Daisy?
5: There it is. Come on.
2: They said the caller said something about the pizza. What if they had a pumpkin pie on a stick? That would be pumpkin pie ice cream would be phenomenal. Like a little cinnamon twist to it. Could you do pumpkin pie? Cool Whip and cinnamon ice cream.
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5: Hey, it's Beetle. 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
26: 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If you can call sitting around talking about sports work.
5: Okay, so what are we talking about here?
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2: Tuesday, I'm in love. Wednesday, Thursday, it's Friday, I'm in love. That's Cure.
5: It sounded like it, but it wasn't.
2: Yeah.
5: If I could sum that up for you.
2: Got me excited there for a second. Got a lot of calls, huh?
5: We sure do. We sure do. This sucks. Now I'm going to have to do this or that every time.
2: Well, no, it was excellent today. Plus, you could go veer off roads with it now. You know when you have a good this or that because it turns to other this and that.
5: Maybe.
2: Yep.
5: Maybe. But I can tell you that
2: Next Tuesday could be...
5: just makes Tuesdays and Thursdays busier for me.
2: Next Tuesday.
5: I always have the answers for you guys.
2: Next Tuesday could be McCone's forehead or wig.
5: Sure head.
2: This or that.
5: Sure. We tried to let McCone handle this. We tried to let Zoe handle this. Those were mistakes.
2: Well, I didn't put any effort in. I just took Fowler.
5: Know.
2: I took Fowler.
5: We know. It showed. It showed.
2: No, I admit I took Fowler's. And that was the best of the one he set. Sprint forward.
5: Is that Fowler's job?
0: How about this accountability here?
5: Yeah, lack thereof.
0: We're the leader. Leader of men over here.
1: I think I got a raw deal the other day.
5: No,
0: I think you got to let that go, man.
2: You're horrendous, man.
0: You got to let that go.
2: I even got text on
1: just
2: it.
1: Snatched it.
2: I even got text on it.
1: The wall.
2: George, come up with this or that.
1: Very rough draft.
2: You want the job, George? Come up with some good this or that. Add to the show, George.
3: Exactly. I think that.
2: Good job. Turn your mic on. Yes, go ahead.
3: Speak. I think that the this or that segment kind of picked up due to me being here. I knew that I was going to be here Thursday. I put the pressure there on Beetle, and yep. There we go. But to T-Bone's point.
2: So you pushed Beetle.
3: Yeah, no, I would say, though, to T-Bone, that was a terrible one yesterday. I mean, take the money or don't take the money.
2: Beetle, that's good. He's killed
1: T-Bone. That wasn't my point.
3: He reached from the bottom.
1: He's been turned off.
2: This is great. He's killed T-Bone. Oh, boy.
5: Wow. Okay. Well,
2: good job pushing Beetle, though.
5: I don't understand. He didn't push anything.
2: He said he pushed you.
5: No, he didn't. He didn't have anything to do with it.
2: He got you going.
5: How so?
2: I don't know. Like that, he's just a little kicking the ass.
5: What?
0: You know, with the greats, you don't even know that they're doing it. Yeah, you know, it's
2: just mind screw. He's in your head. It's so irritating. This is like having a ball.
5: Nick on the South Shore. Hey, Nick.

0: it, all the aunts and uncles are saying it, and I'm like blown away. I'm like, what on earth is a ding dong cart? And you can look this up online, but for some reason, in like a very small sect of Western Mass and in Connecticut, they exclusively refer to ice cream trucks as a ding dong cart.
1: Well, they're weird.
0: It just blows my mind, and I find it very disturbing.
2: I've never heard it, but I love it, Nick. What a weird, weird piece of information that is.
1: It's like people call hot dogs or wieners. You know, it's like, it's a hot dog. Ding dong cart.
2: I'm reading now.
1: Maybe it's the sound it made. Ding dong.
2: No,
1: ding dong.
2: No,
1: back
2: it's
1: in
2: not.
1: The day.
2: No, it isn't. That's not where it came from. From the Chicopee Historical Society.
1: Chicopee has they had the best prime rib there.
2: The term ding dong cart is well known in Western Massachusetts, but it started with a small company in Chicopee Falls in June of 1958, when the idea of selling ice cream treats from a truck on which there were built-in freezers was first known in the industry.
1: That's awesome.
2: By the laborious title of Mobile Confectionery Fountain Service.
3: Oh, wow.
1: That sounds fancy.
2: A step above the old Good Humor carts that were pushed or pedaled in previous generations.
1: Oh, I remember
2: You've
1: those.
2: Seen those. The push carts are the ones that are built on
3: yes,
2: the bicycle.
3: Absolutely.
2: And so they have a copy of an advertisement in the Springfield Republican from 1959. It was an advertisement for ice cream trucks, and it was by a company called Ding Dong Cart Incorporated. So that was the company name. They called themselves the Ding Dong Carts.
3: So they're like Kleenex, essentially.
2: Exactly. 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How about that? 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
3: It's like, pretty good.
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1: Ding Dong. Which is dead. You ever play Ding Dong Ditch?
2: Yeah, of course.
1: So there's a lot of things you could do with the Ding Dong. Steve Cooper, that moron, he stands out in snowstorms with it.
4: In a sled.
2: Sue's in Florida. Hi, Sue.
1: Hey, Sue.
5: Hey, how's it going?
2: Great.
1: Good.
5: So I am in Riverview, which is near Tampa, Florida, and we do have an ice cream truck that comes around the neighborhood.
2: Wow. Thank you, Sue. Thank you for telling me that. Get a picture of it the next time.
1: Yeah, take a picture. So I don't believe you.
5: Yeah, you should see my daughter. She's 33, running around looking for money. To
1: yeah, no, nobody ever has cash, Sue.
5: SpongeBob ice cream.
1: Oh, nice. It's awful.
2: Nice.
1: Awful. What is going on in Foxborough?
2: I don't know. Vrabel's got some kid up there on the podium with him. Does anyone know what it is?
1: That's
2: Do you guys know what it
1: camp.
2: Is?
1: Last day of camp. Maybe it's a kid question of the week.
2: Well, you know Vrabel. He's all about the women and children. So it's definitely what it is. First question to Karen. Make sure we bring the kids up here. What's his name? Michael? Oh, hi, Michael.
6: I was going to say, it's actually Tony Farmer's kid. He's grilling them.
2: Oh. It's all part of the Vrabel rehabilitation tour. Is what it is. Oh, let's grab headlines right now with Tim McCone. Don't go anywhere.
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3: All right, those Patriots back at Gillette today for mandatory minicamp. They'll hit the practice field in about half an hour. Knicks with the biggest comeback in finals history last night, coming back from a 29-point deficit to beat the Spurs 107-106. New York now leads the series 3-1. They'll try to close it out Saturday night. Red Sox off today after being swept by the Rays. They take on the Rangers at Fenway tomorrow night. Tonight, we get Game 5 of the Stanley Cup Final between Vegas and Carolina. That series tied up at 2 face-off in Carolina, set for 8 o'clock. And the World Cup begins today with Mexico taking on South Africa in Mexico City at 3. 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
23: I thought Boston was out of this. I know Boston was out of this. And I was
0: wondering if they were playing possum or not. I think they were playing little possum. I think they're in on Giannis. So I'm not recanting what I said before. I don't really know the reasons for it. Maybe they felt like Miami's offer is an offer they could beat. Maybe they wanted to drive, maybe they want to drive the price of Miami's offer up and they don't actually have interest in him. But as I said over and over again, Giannis is pushing for Miami or Boston. Those are the two locations and really wants to end up in Boston because it would have the best chance to win a title. And I think Boston is not ruling out the idea, is my intel.
1: Bill Simmons on the Celtics. He says they are playing possum, that they're absolutely in on Giannis. In his opinion, they are. I stand with Bill Simmons on this. There's no way they're not in on Giannis. What they're afraid of is getting burned by not getting him and then Jaylen Brown being pissed.
0: And you're all right. Like, if it happens, it's going to happen in the dark of night. Like, it's, you're not going to get any inkling on it. There's going to be no reporting on it prior to it. It's just going to happen.
1: No, they're going to do the opposite. They're going to convince people that they are not in and have nothing to do with it.
0: I think that's on right now.
1: They're going to tell everyone, oh, no, no, no, Giannis, we're not in on that. What are you kidding me? We're not doing that.
0: I think that started. Yeah.
1: We're not going to do that. Meanwhile.
0: Sorry.
1: Are you all right?
0: Wow.
1: Meanwhile, Jaylen Brown has put out a tweet, and now people are trying to decipher what the hell it means.
0: Someone's cooking hibachi next door to him, man. It smells pretty damn good. That's what I think.
1: He has dropped a cryptic tweet. The tweet says, "The neighbor's rice always smells better." What could that possibly mean? That was posted at 10:18 a.m. Just a couple of hours ago.
0: Can't just put soy sauce in it. It's soy sauce, it's a brown sauce, and it's fish sauce, which you put in the rice when you fry the rice. Smells good.
1: Okay, well, I would tell you, this is just another version of the grass is always greener.
0: Yep.
1: And so, but people use the grass is always greener phrase as a cautionary thing, isn't it?
0: No, it's
1: like, hey,
0: I smell something good, I want to go get that.
1: The grass may always seem greener somewhere else, but it isn't necessarily true.
0: Yeah, he didn't say that.
1: Well, this is the same thing.
0: I think he wants to taste the grass. I don't think he wants to taste the rice.
12: Well, no. Couldn't it be talking to the Celtics, by the way? Grass isn't always greener, by the way. You think that a first-round exit with me and Jason Tatum, that we can't do anything moving forward? All right, pair him up with another superstar and get rid of me and see how you like it. It's not always greener.
1: Could be a shot at the Celtics.
12: Sure. Actually thinking about moving.
1: Sure. You think there's something better? Go ahead. Why don't you go for it? I'd caution you not to.
12: Yeah.
1: If you think it's going to be better without me, yeah, it could be that too.
0: You're right, Tim.
1: Could go either way.
0: Good point.
1: But both of them, I think, are tied to the possibility of his movement this offseason. That's the way I look at it.
0: Yeah.
1: And I also wonder how this series, the NBA Finals, has impacted the Celtics' thinking, if at all. Have they viewed this series? Are they looking at the New York Knicks as a team they must now go through? The team that they could not get through a year ago, a team that they likely would have met again during this playoff run while they were winning night after night after night in these playoffs. How does that change their thinking about how they want to construct their roster? Is this Boston roster the roster that will beat the New York Knicks? I don't think so. Not with what they are right now in this moment in time.
12: Not with the front court they have, no. Nope.
1: And is that a potential, flashpoint for them to say, oh man, this, we've got to make real change because we can't, with this roster the way it's built, be the best in the East. Never mind winning a title, just getting out of the East, beating the Knicks, getting there, and then, well, those teams that we'll likely see if we get out of the East are going to be constructed in a similar way with front courts that can do damage, like what we're seeing with the Spurs. The neighbor's rice always smells better.
12: So with the Giannis stuff.
1: Yeah.
12: He keeps saying that the destiny, we've heard this now from multiple people, right? Really wants, and even Kevin O'Connor said it earlier this week, he wants to go to a historic franchise
1: well,
12: in the Eastern Conference.
1: Who are the historic franchises?
12: Celtics and Knicks in the East.
1: Why are the Knicks historic?
2: Because they're the Knicks.
12: Because they're the Knicks.
2: They proclaimed it. Because of what you've seen.
1: Just because you declare yourself historic?
2: From what you've seen in these home playoff games this year, that is historic.
1: Yeah. No, it isn't.
2: Yes, it is. It's magical. That place is magical, man. Right, Tebow? What a scene.
12: I mean, the two historic franchises in the NBA are the Lakers and the Celtics.
1: Correct.
12: Period.
1: Correct.
2: Yeah.
12: Next tier, yeah, I guess it's the Knicks, right? Yeah,
2: he's not going to the 76ers.
12: But if you were Giannis, why would you keep leaking out and why would your camp keep pushing the Celtics if they weren't actually interested?
2: That's a good question. Miami's not historic.
1: Why would you keep pushing them if they're not interested? Is it because you're trying to force them to become interested?
12: Well, wouldn't you be kind of like, I think it tells you that there's real interest there. Wouldn't it be
1: Think it's just obvious and it's, hey, he's mentioning the Celtics because he knows that they're actually in on it.
12: Well, if you're a superstar player, would you be mentioning a franchise that doesn't have interest in you? Like, no, just from an ego perspective?
1: That would be embarrassing.
2: That makes you look dumb.
12: Yeah. Yeah.
1: I
12: wouldn't love those reports. All right, so now I have to listen to a franchise talk about how, yeah, we have no interest in you. So we're all set? No, I don't think so. I just think that smoke is real. And the playing possum thing has been Brad Stevens' MO with all of these deals over the last few years.
1: The Knicks. I would say Philadelphia would qualify as being a historic team before I'd start talking about the Knicks.
12: Yeah.
1: Right?
12: Yeah.
1: Like just Philly's a team that forever has just been a playoff team.
12: Mm-hmm.
1: They're just always in that mix. The Chicago Bulls are a historic team. Okay? I can't give me the Knicks. I can understand wanting to go to the Knicks, but I don't think... Do you think the Knicks are going to want him?
12: I'm not right now. No. I don't know why you would get involved.
1: No. They're not getting there. Why would they be interested? Do you think they're going to tinker with their roster and blow it up?
12: No.
1: Take them out of any conversation.
2: Yeah, they're the team to beat. Yeah.
1: So if he wants to go to historic France... I don't know why that would matter. Why would that matter to you? Historic franchise. Why is the history important to him? I mean, Celtics fans will just eat this up.
3: Of course he does. Of course he wants to be a
2: Reds
3: wear Celtics green and play under those banners in TD Garden.
2: The Celtics and the Bulls.
1: Oh, please. Like, we love the history. We're fans of the team. But why does a player currently in the league who's got no ties to Boston, why would he value that? I'm curious. Oh, maybe because McCone, he knows he's got a good chance of landing here, and he's already endearing himself to all the Celtics green team bull crap. Maybe that's going on if you were looking for positive signs. Why are you here, Giannis? I love the history of the Boston Celtics.
2: Oh, they all,
1: you know. Oh, get it's true. Somebody.
12: It's true.
1: Somebody gets Scal a napkin, you know? He got to clean himself up.
2: Eddie House might lose it. You think you heard a lot of wheeze? You're going to hear way more wheeze next year.
1: Wee, wee, wee
2: all the way home.
1: So that could be it, too.
2: They call that the wee.
1: Because I just don't know why a guy would care all that much about that. But they care about it here. And the team and the franchise, they all care about it. They do. They love that stuff. They do. So that's the latest. Jaylen Brown with another tweet that you can read into, but he has all the plausible deniability in the world that he's just, coming up with inspirational quotes that he picked out of a fortune cookie.
2: He's come to his building. Go downstairs. They got rice down here. Guarantee.
1: Oh, they got a lot of rice and veggies. They're big on the rice and veggies.
2: Veggies and rice?
1: Those guys downstairs are so pissed at Zoe because he has
12: the amount of leftover food they've got.
2: I go down every day. I go down every day.
1: Their hot lunch in a month.
2: I go down to get their cucumbers. And they sit there and stare at me. And they're like, we have chicken parm today. And I'm like, oh, God. No.
1: Is that what it is today?
2: I don't know. I'm not going down just because of that.
4: Can't even face them.
1: Can't even deal with it right now.
2: They don't like diets.
1: Can't even deal with it.
2: Yep.
1: 617-779-0985. Do you want to talk about the celebrities last night at Madison Square Garden?
2: Sure, why not? Yeah.
1: I want to join Zoe in being critical of Taylor Swift. I do.
2: Freak.
1: Really?
2: You're a Knick fan now?
1: Well, you've got to hear something. You've got to hear a little audio from the game last night.
2: Yeah.
1: Because the Knicks radio color analyst was
2: good for him.
1: On a hot mic and didn't realize
12: it. Oh, boy.
2: Yeah, we'll listen to it.
1: We'll hear it.
2: I'm not commenting on it.
1: Coming up next.
2: Hello. It's 98.5 The Sports Hub. 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
2: The one I got, no, nobody does it better. You know,
1: 617-779-0985. I did not realize that Jaylen Brown's actually in China right now. Did you guys know that?
12: No. Yeah, he's doing a tour.
1: I did not know that. Thank you, Craig, emailing in. Hey, Jaylen Brown is actually in China right now.
2: Maybe you took it out of context.
1: He may actually just be talking about Great Rice.
2: Next door.
1: He streamed himself walking along the Great Wall of China.
2: Wow, that's pretty cool.
1: All right, so there's that.
2: You can see it from space.
1: And then there's a more critical email right after that from Georgie, who says, while the NBA finals are going on, Jaylen Brown is in China streaming, making music videos and playing with swords, not working on his left hand, not working out, not bothered by the collapse. Imagine if Tatum did this. Oh, I can imagine one person. What they
2: would you take Brunson over Tatum, McCone?
1: No.
2: Straight up.
1: No. No, no, no.
2: Think about it, Tim.
1: No,
2: he's
1: no,
2: thinking,
1: no.
2: He's thinking.
12: No, I'm not going to do it. I'm not going to do it.
2: Sound like you're hesitating.
1: You know that Brunson is not the player that Tatum is. Sorry.
2: Wemby scored a lot of points in this series.
12: They've done an awesome job building that team. I give them credit for it.
2: Which team?
12: The Knicks.
2: Okay.
12: I didn't think that thing was going to work.
2: Oh, it's working.
12: Do you think they were a legit title contender? I didn't think they had any shot.
2: Nobody did. They did.
1: So you're
2: I'm not asking you.
12: I thought they were the Isaiah Thomas Celtics. Maybe a little bit better. But that type of team where you got like a small guard that's leading the way. I did not think you were capable of getting to the point that they're at. I thought they were going to get drilled against the Spurs.
2: Yeah.
12: So.
2: Well, they didn't.
12: They didn't.
2: Yep.
12: Should have. You know, maybe you don't take a layup with 13 seconds left.
1: Yeah.
12: When you're up one.
1: Right. Yeah. Part of the problem for sure. I'm just wondering, like, for all the, you know, so clutch stuff that you're talking about. I mean, Brunson had the ball and missed badly before that ball going down the court that Fox tried to lay in. Like, he wasn't clutch in that moment when they were down one. They're down one at that point. Brunson's got the ball. He didn't make the clutch shot in this game. Did he?
2: I thought he made two at the end.
1: He had a chance for the lead with under 30 seconds to go, and he missed.
2: Yeah, he did.
1: He, like, hit the side of the backboard. But, like, that just gets forgotten about. Like, you know what I mean? Like, no, that doesn't count. That doesn't matter. It doesn't mean anything.
12: Hart missing that layup gets forgotten about. That was one of the more embarrassing
1: huge
12: plays.
1: Huge embarrassing thing. Hart's miss. Brunson's miss. All of that. But I mean, no one's talking about Hart. Listen, this is the most insane thing about the game. That the Spurs, despite all of their efforts to blow that thing, still should have won.
12: Yep.
1: Which is crazy. And it's why they just deserve to lose. Yeah, but then Brunson again. I mean, the whole thing that sets up the putback is Brunson is taking this long-range three that he front rims. He had two shots to win it himself in the final 30 seconds last night and didn't. I mean, and that's not to rip him. It's just like, stop pretending like it's automatic with him. Like he'll just win the game every single time for you. But again, there are similarities to how the Spurs managed to lose last night and how the Celtics have managed to lose on several occasions over the last few years. Jack in the car on this game four loss for the Spurs. What do you got?
0: Beetle, I could not agree with you more. Absolutely. Watching the Spurs last night blow a 29-point lead in the second half, I mean, is that not a Joe Mazzulla coach game, if you've ever seen one? The difference between Mazzulla and Mitch Johnson, I'll give Mitch a little bit of credit only from the fact that he hasn't been there before. But tell me we're not going to be in the exact same situation next year with Joe Mazzulla blowing a playoff series like he did against Miami, like he did against the Knicks, like he did against the Philadelphia 76ers. Also, too, I'll just also make a comment that no comparison between Tatum and Brunson. Tatum, the much better player.
2: Oh, yeah.
0: But the problem with Tatum these days, and I'm a huge fan of Jason Tatum, too focused on himself.
2: Yeah.
0: He gets interviewed and says, what's left to do? I want to win a championship. I want to be the finals MVP. Mm-hmm. The greats don't talk about winning individual accolades. The greats just go out and get it done. And I hate to say it, he wanted to be the face of the NBA. The NBA is moving past Jason Tatum.
1: I would agree with that. He does does not have a chance to become the face of the NBA. That he will never be the face of the league. That's over. He would have had to have become that sooner. You don't become the face of the league when you hit your 30s. You just don't.
2: Yep.
1: You've got to be better, younger to be able to do that. And Victor Wembanyama is about to lose a series in the NBA Finals, and he's still got a better chance to be the face of the league than anybody on the Knicks roster.
12: Yes.
1: So that's just facts. Facts, facts, facts. SGA, who lost in the Western Conference Finals, is closer to being the face of the league than anybody on that Knicks roster. So those are different conversations. I want to get to this, and that is the Knicks broadcast last night with Kyler Murray.
2: I want to hear this.
1: And I can't even tell you. I can't even say this name.
2: What?
1: Because I know you're just going to lose it.
2: What? I'm class. Pure class.
1: No, you're not.
2: I'm not, but I could be class.
1: It's Tyler Murray.
2: Tyler Murray.
1: He used to do some UMass games,
2: AAA
1: WooSox games.
12: Oh, there you go.
2: Wasn't he a TV host?
1: He's got local ties.
2: Was he a TV host?
1: Not that I'm aware of.
2: Okay.
1: What do you mean? Doing what?
2: He hosted like TV shows.
1: For what?
2: I don't know. Just name rings a bell.
1: All right. Well, Tyler Murray is the play-by-play person for the Knicks. And on this broadcast, conducting... doing the color analysis on the broadcast was Monica McNutt.
12: You got anything, Zoe?
2: Oh.
12: Oh, okay.
1: What a liar. He yelled it in.
2: Good for her, man.
1: Yeah, okay. Well, you'll hear what she had to say about Taylor Swift right after these headlines.
11: Nice. From the Town Fair Tire Studio.
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12: Patriots back at Gillette today for mandatory minicamp. Mike Vrabel saying Christian Gonzalez not participating in full speed drills is something that the two have spoken about and they're on the same page. Elsewhere in the NFL, Broncos and Sean Payton have reached agreement on a new 5-year contract. Knicks with the biggest comeback in finals history last night, coming back from a 29-point deficit to beat the Spurs 107-106. They now lead the best-of-seven series 3-1. They try to close things out Saturday night. Jake Fisher reporting that the Miami Heat are genuinely concerned about the Celtics when it comes to a Giannis trade. Red Sox off today after being swept by the Rays. They take on the Rangers at Fenway tomorrow night. Tonight, we get Game 5 of the Stanley Cup Final between Vegas and Carolina. That series tied up at 2, face-off in Carolina, 8 o'clock, and the World Cup begins today. Mexico taking on South Africa in Mexico City at 3. Sports Hub headlines brought to you by MassDOT. The World Cup will bring more people and traffic than ever before. So whether you're heading to a match, commuting, or traveling, plan ahead and kick the drive. 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
5: Analyzing the games.
1: Game plan was great.
5: The players.
4: I would want him to be a runner like Mahomes.
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1: That is a massive mistake.
5: And each other.
1: I think about it the more I'm fine.
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15: Is that Taylor Swift down there?
16: No, I think Gray was just saying her name for no reason to distract me.
15: No, that's her.
16: Yeah, but where?
15: With that long ponytail. Ain't that her in the blue? Yeah, I literally was like, that's her.
16: I don't know if
15: wow.
16: I believe you.
15: Wow, yeah. Look at Tyler go.
16: You don't even wife. Know where it's you're looking. Wife.
15: Yeah, sure. She's not a
16: I'm
15: Knicks
16: recording
15: fan.
16: It right
15: Get
16: now.
15: Get out of here, girl.
1: Brilliant.
2: Badass song, though.
1: Brilliant.
2: Badass song.
1: When did Taylor Swift become a Knicks fan?
2: Because she's a front runner.
1: What a fraud.
2: Yeah.
1: What a fraud. Fraud usage of those seats.
2: Where's her boy toy?
1: New York Knicks.
2: Yeah. How about her and her friends with their matching t-shirts jumping up and down?
1: You right don't need...
2: Fool.
1: You don't need Taylor Swift at that game, Knicks. You don't need that. And she had a full entourage there. I don't know who all
2: Taking
1: those
2: up
1: people...
2: All those
1: who
2: seats.
1: Are all those people?
2: I don't know.
17: She was with the band Haim.
1: Oh, okay. That's who that was?
17: That was the two.
1: I think it's Haim.
17: Whatever.
1: Yeah.
17: Same thing. Haim thing.
1: I see what you did there.
17: And she was also with Olivia Benson.
1: Right, but she goes to games pretty regularly. So Detective Benson, off duty, not working last night, didn't have any cases to investigate, was able to attend the game. But... That to me was such a fraud
2: their
1: usage of tickets.
2: Their real fan base of like super important people and famous people and big money people, it's so consistent. Like Ben Stiller's there all the time, Jerry Seinfeld, Larry David, even that Charmelite or whatever the hell his name is.
1: Timothy Chalamet.
2: What is he? Is he an actor?
12: Oh, come on.
2: I'm serious.
1: So, come on.
12: You know Chalamet.
1: He's like one of the most famous actors of his generation.
2: Okay.
1: But you know...
2: I probably haven't seen his movies.
1: Seinfeld or Larry David.
2: I know all those other people.
1: Or Spike Lee, who's a... Was there,
2: Adam Sandler.
1: A constant presence.
2: Spike Lee, right.
1: Ben Stiller, who's always there.
2: And her.
1: Whee! You know, John McEnroe, who's always there. Tracy Morgan, who will... He's there so often, he'll throw up in the front row. Like, it's no big deal.
17: Right.
1: He's
17: that.
1: So comfortable there, he can puke all over his seats, and they don't even bat an eye at that. Nas is always there, right? He's one of the regulars. Fat Joe.
2: Toolbag, Jimmy Fallon.
1: One of the regulars.
12: Fallon was there last night, yep.
1: Was Fallon there? Fallon.
12: Oh, yeah, they showed him a bunch last night.
2: Oh, he was waving to the camera.
1: Stiff. Like, what?
17: Especially because this is egregious, because she was... In Cleveland, the series before, against the Knicks, rooting for Cleveland.
2: Yeah, because her boyfriend's from there. Or her fiancé. Here's your problem. You said the wedding's there.
12: That's going to be her venue, supposedly.
2: She's paying a big nut for that. You need tickets? Here's your tickets.
1: But when it came to calling her out on this, Monica McNutt.
2: Good for her.
1: Who is?
2: I like this McNutt lady.
1: Who was calling the game may not have known that that mic was hot.
12: Oh, boy.
1: Throwing shade.
2: Give me it again, T-Bone. Give me it again. Come on. Give me Monica.
1: Like, why are we acting like Taylor Swift is a big Knicks fan? What?
2: And you know what?
1: What is the purpose of that?
2: You just cheapened
1: the whole celebrity thing because you have legit celebrities, really famous people.
16: I don't know if I believe you.
15: Wow, look at Tyler go.
16: You don't even know where you're looking.
15: Yeah, sure. She's not a Knicks fan.
16: Right
15: get
16: now.
15: Out of here, girl.
1: You're not a Knicks fan. Get
2: out of
1: here,
2: girl. That is such girl, girl. That is awesome.
1: You're not a Knicks fan. What are you doing? Why do you get those seats?
2: You know how bad it is, too? She went and had those T-shirts, though. Like, the matching T-shirts. It makes it
1: Who's the worse. Bigger fraud Knicks fan? Is it Robert Kraft or is it Taylor Swift?
2: Taylor Swift.
1: And I'll tell you why
2: Robert's
1: it's Taylor
2: been
1: Swift.
2: The games there.
1: Well, that doesn't mean anything.
2: So what?
1: I'll tell you why.
2: Why?
1: He wasn't openly rooting for anybody.
2: Right.
1: He just sat there, watched, taking in the game like
12: she's
1: you
12: jumping up and basketball down. Fans.
1: Right. She's
2: You're
1: cheering
2: right.
1: up and down in her Knicks T-shirt.
2: He's shaking hands like, with Jay-Z.
1: He's just like, this is going to be a great series.
2: Hey,
1: I'm
2: what's
1: here
2: up,
1: for
2: Jay?
1: The game.
2: Yes.
1: I love sports. I'm here for the yep. game. That's not what she was doing. She wasn't reserved.
12: Right.
1: She's never reserved.
17: I mean, no. that was obnoxious.
1: Okay,
12: oh,
1: it was
12: yeah.
1: obnoxious. If she was just there,
2: Big T-Bone would
1: like,
2: puke.
1: As just, a celebrity who fan. Just wanted to take in the game, it might be different. But no, when you come decked out in Knicks gear, jumping up and down cheering as a fraud fan.
12: Popping champagne.
1: Well,
12: yeah.
1: now you're a fraud fan, and I can't believe they wasted the tickets
2: Where's
1: on you.
2: Where's your game jersey? What are you doing with the stupid T-shirt
17: Did
2: on
17: you guys
2: Knicks?
17: Hear what Tracy Morgan had to say about this?
2: No, what he said.
1: Did he say, bleh.
2: 6'4".
1: oh.
2: Half in, half out. You can hear half and go through the screen. Have fun cleaning the screen that day. It was mostly water.
1: Do you want to know the rules?
2: About
1: what it is for celebrities?
12: Yes.
1: One of the rules is you must stay in your seat for the duration of the game, win or blowout. So if you're looking to give credit to the celebs who were there and stayed until the end last night, that's part of the rules. They have ground rules for if they gift you the seats.
12: So if the Spurs had continued to blow them out and it was a 30-point game in the fourth quarter, you can't leave with like 10 minutes to go.
1: You'll never be welcome back as a guest to the Knicks. If you leave a game before it ends, as Emily Ratajkowski, is that how you say it? She's the supermodel. She left the game early in 2023, never invited her back again. That's it. You're done. They will, however, let you purchase seats after you leave a game early. Yeah. The Garden also requests that those who are invited show up presentable for the camera to be shown on the Jumbotron and participate in filming promotions for Madison Square Garden. How about that? Invited guests are not allowed to give away seats that are obtained. The seat granting decision process factors in things such as how famous a person is, their relationship with Madison Square Garden, and the popularity of the game. The biggest and most important rule of all, question mark, you must be a Knicks fan. Again, why is Taylor Swift there? Presenting herself as a Knicks fan, and why did they buy that? Or did they tell her, you want to go to the game? You got to put on a Knicks T-shirt and cheer your ass off for us. That's the better question here. Is that how it happened?
12: What are you smiling at?
2: Nothing.
12: Nothing?
2: Oh, I did a good job with that, McNutt.
1: Here's another thing. You're not to question decisions that are made by the franchise. Ethan Hawke lost his seat after making remarks on Jimmy Fallon's show about the Knicks firing Mike D'Antoni back in 2012.
2: Wow.
1: And then in 2018, he went on Bill Simmons' pod and said, and then one time I called them up and they said, okay, sure, you can come. That'll be $7,800. And I was like, why? This is the first time you guys are charging me. And they said, yeah, you should have thought of that before you went on the Fallon show.
2: Good job. The entitlement, man. Oh. I care who Ethan Hawke is. Pay up.
1: But that is totally in line with how sensitive the Knicks are and Dolan and everything that goes into the paranoia that surrounds the culture of that franchise.
12: Absolutely.
1: I mean, the stories about that place are crazy. The security, the tracking.
12: Tasing Charles Oakley a few years ago.
1: The
12: yeah.
1: tracking of people that come into the building
12: yep.
1: with their high-tech security systems and all of that and facial recognition stuff. And place sounds, I don't know, sort of odd. But that's one of the rules. Never question us. Be a fan. And Ethan Hawke now has to pay $8,000 if he wants to go to the game. How about that? More on that game. Looking up at the board here. This or that. Spurs, Knicks, Spurs, Taylor Swift. A lot of things on here. We'll get to these calls right after this.
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0: Now we've got T-Bone digging into Himes' catalog back there. 2013, I'm going to guess. If I nailed this, I'm good, McCone. I'm good.
1: What do we got?
2: Wow. Good job.
1: Wow.
2: This does seem like it's up your alley.
0: Yeah. I would say this is probably their most... Maybe I'm totally wrong on this, but I would say that this is probably their most well-known song.
3: Who?
0: I think. I could be totally wrong. Maybe who? There's another that's... I just don't know about, but that's the one that I know.
3: Let me hear it.
2: Their first two songs on Spotify are actually featuring Haim.
3: Who?
0: Okay. What are they?
2: It's a Taylor Swift song and then someone else. I don't know the other one.
0: Who's the other one? Haim.
3: Haim who?
2: Calvin Harris. I know who it is. I couldn't see the artist.
0: What's the Calvin Harris one?
3: Who's Calvin Harris?
0: Oh, jeez.
3: What is your problem with it? Oh, jeez.
0: Ah, jeez. So you gotta get outside.
3: I don't watch a certain movie. I don't watch a listen to certain music.
0: You gotta know anything. You gotta know something.
3: I have no clue who this Chalamet dude is.
0: Timothée Chalamet has major roles in a number of films.
3: I'm not thinking of a guy like was a Sixers.
0: Calvin
3: right?
0: Harris is a DJ.
3: He's a DJ. Christ.
0: An artist and producer and has hit after hit after hit.
3: McCone?
1: He's big. I can't believe you don't know Chalamet.
0: Yeah, Chalamet to me is easy.
3: What? Tell me what he's in.
0: Calvin Harris, I just looked it up, has more than 30 top 40 entries on the U.S. Billboard Hot 100.
3: Oh, my God. I probably heard.
0: You have.
3: I have that.
0: Yeah, you've definitely heard Calvin Harris, but he's got 30 hits.
3: I haven't downloaded a Calvin Harris song or what. I've heard this. Give me another one. It's all music.
0: I gotta be honest. I don't know that one all that well. I don't know that.
3: I know that one. Oh wait, is he do? I met you in the summer. That one. I know that. I think that's the one I have. I think I have that on pull playlist. I do. I downloaded one.
0: All right. Well, Chalamet.
4: When I met you in the summer.
3: Yeah. George.
0: What do we think Chalamet's?
3: What's his biggest role?
0: Biggest or best, I would say.
3: Okay.
0: What are we going to determine? How are we going to determine that?
2: Wasn't he Willy Wonka?
0: He was.
3: Yeah, I never saw that. Willy
0: Wonka. It was pretty good. You should watch it. You'd like it.
3: Is that the one with Gene Wilder?
0: Are they making a follow-up? Are they making a second one of that?
3: Is that with Gene Wilder?
1: I don't know if they're doing
2: He in something as a kid?
0: There's a remake
1: Interstellar. He was in Interstellar.
0: Yeah, he was in Interstellar as a kid.
3: Never saw that. See, I missed this. He's an actor that I missed stuff on. Well,
0: yes, they are making a Wonka 2.
1: Oh, really?
0: After I saw the first one, I'm like, they should make another one of these.
3: Yeah.
0: There's a obvious
2: more story to be told.
0: There is. If you watch it, you're like, oh, they should make another one of these movies.
3: Didn't they fall into candy or something?
0: He was good in it too.
2: Tell me you don't know what Willy Wonka is.
3: I really don't.
0: You saw the original?
3: I didn't.
0: You never saw the original Willy Wonka?
3: No.
1: Really?
3: My parents never did it for me. No. You know what else I didn't see? Because I got scared.
0: You're okay. But you're now of an age where you can watch a movie on your own. I don't know if you know that.
3: I don't want to watch a kid's candy movie.
0: You have been
3: like a pervert.
0: Of an adult age for several decades now.
3: Right.
0: And you.
2: He's so far away from the TV, though, when he sits.
0: That's right. It's very small, so he can't see the guy.
2: It's a while to get up and.
0: I love Willy Wonka. Great movie.
3: The Golden Ticket.
0: Who's that?
1: No, he's doing Michael Scott impressions now.
0: Oh, okay. Got it.
3: I have the Golden Ticket.
0: Hold on. I want to check IMDb. Don't they do the best known for?
1: It's got to be the Bob Dylan movie, right? Yeah, that's up there, too.
0: Did you see Marty Supreme?
1: I haven't seen it yet. Not my jam.
0: Yeah, not really.
3: My jam either.
0: They say he's best known for the Dylan movie. A Complete Unknown. He was very good in that. He played an excellent Dylan.
3: He walk around saying, "I'm a man, I'm a man, yeah."
2: You do a good Dylan.
3: Did he remake the "We Are the World" thing? Or just stood there. Ooh. I know. Yeah, there you go.
0: All right.
3: That had to be a really good
2: movie. Dylan again.
3: He ain't too my friend. Blowing wind. It's a blowing wind.
0: You think you could sing a Dylan song for us? Like one of the easier ones.
3: Oh.
0: You know, like
3: about,
0: you could do like late
3: with a Cinnamon Girl.
0: No, that's
3: lasting.
0: Cinnamon Girl is not Dylan.
3: Who the hell's that?
0: That's not Dylan. That's
3: God, I hate this happens.
0: Neil Young.
3: There you go.
0: Not yeah.
3: Crazy Horse.
0: Yeah, Neil Young. Not Dylan.
3: I like
0: same department though, yeah. So I get why you would say
3: Bob Dylan looks like he's always cracked out of his mind.
0: You could
1: like,
0: do
1: Like a Rolling Stone. Why don't you do Like a Rolling Stone?
0: What does lay.
3: Oh yeah. Lay.
0: No, this is the song he's imitating.
3: Lots of tears, no but sin, and what a sin again. Coming again. Honor is here. Grass grow green again. Yeah, how did it feel? How did it feel? To be on your own. Like a rolling stone. MJ, but he don't say no pain. It's like a Pearl Jam song.
1: We don't have to cut that through the podcast, right? We can leave
0: can
1: that in.
0: Can we print the lyrics? Can we print the lyrics for Zone and try and do the song?
3: Yeah.
2: I think it'd be worse if
0: George,
2: the
0: print
2: words.
0: The lyrics.
3: George, print it up.
0: Get those lyrics and print them for Zoe.
3: George's going, who? Exactly, George.
0: Didn't you?
3: You chin with chin. Come on your own.
5: How does it feel?
3: It feels like death. You're screeching. Oh.
1: Oh, man.
3: How does it feel? Feels like getting another song. Press next. Oh, God.
0: While we're printing those lyrics, we'll grab your calls. Ready? Paulie in the truck. Go ahead. No, he faded. I don't know what happened. Renee in Waltham. Renee.
6: Hey, what's up, boys? What's up, Zoe?
3: What's up?
6: It's hot out here. It's hot out here. So listen, I got...
0: How does it feel?
6: It feels hot, bro. I have the best ice cream truck story, I just want to make one suggestion about the ice cream truck, the Reese's bar. It's peanut butter ice cream with hard shell crunch. Hands down fire.
3: That's a newer one.
6: So I'm in Pensacola on the beach on the bay, right? And I hear the song. I hear the ice cream song. And I'm looking around going, where is this ice cream truck? I'm on a beach. Guy. Floats up
0: it's a
6: in
0: boat.
6: A Boston Whaler.
0: It was a Boston Whaler.
3: It's like Crab Island.
6: Decked out with ice cream, with coolers and chests, and people are walking in up to their thighs, paying for their ice creams and going back to their beach chairs.
3: That'd be awesome. That's awesome.
6: It was unbelievable.
0: Like a complete unknown. Like an ice cream cone.
3: Yeah. Come here, George. Come here. It's my man, George.
1: There he is.
3: There he is. Hard worker right here. Keep grinding.
0: Yeah, he is. Yeah.
7: Woke up today.
3: Yeah. That hustle. He doesn't have to duck under the camera.
0: Mike and Quincy on Taylor Swift being a fraud.
8: I gotta disagree with you because of the win record. We know who was in the building, though, when the Knicks lost and Taylor Swift was when the Knicks won.
3: Yeah, he's a New Yorker.
0: Yeah,
3: City.
0: She's from Pennsylvania.
3: Yeah.
0: Outside of Philly.
3: Right. Yeah, he's never been in the building before. Keep reading the news.
0: Connor in Bellingham. Connor.
3: Hey, Connor.
9: Hey, what's going on, fellas? I gotta talk to you about this Spurs Knicks game last night.
3: Okay.
9: You know, you guys were talking about, you know, Josh Hart missing a big time shot.
0: Yep.
9: You talk about Wemby missing a big time shot, but can we talk about De'Aaron Fox?
3: Oh,
9: taking
3: God.
9: That layup with 12 seconds to go. I mean, you're the veteran on this team. This is your job. You're supposed to make those kind of bit like veteran decisions.
0: Connor, he's been one of the Knicks' best players this entire series.
9: That's what I'm saying.
0: Yeah, he is. Yeah, Connor, we know. He's been one of the biggest assets to the New York Knicks in the NBA Finals. De'Aaron Fox, he blows. He's a stiff.
1: There's been a ton of plays.
0: You got to get rid of him in the offseason.
1: Yes.
0: You got to move him.
1: Well, Harper was so good in that game.
0: I don't know what his contract situation is, but
1: he makes a ton of money.
0: You got to move him.
1: Harper was awesome in that game. Last shot attempt he had was with like 10 minutes to go in the fourth quarter. It was brutal.
0: Oh, my God. De'Aaron Fox's deal is for 4 years and $230 million?
1: Yeah.
0: What?
1: Yeah.
0: Oh, I thought he was like a $15 million player.
1: No.
0: Max contract, 4 years, yeah. $229 million. I didn't even know that.
3: Could you imagine doing sports radio in San Antonio
0: me.
3: Today?
0: Forgive me.
3: Imagine doing sports radio in San Antonio today.
0: And this was the first year or next year it kicks in?
1: I think it kicks in next year.
0: Oh, my God. Year one is next year.

0: It's like a mystery. This is unbelievable. Let's go.
1: Yeah, fire it up, T-Bone. Fire it up.
0: Two. Yep. One, two, three. Yep, here we go.
1: When does it kick in? It's got a long intro.
0: It's okay.
1: Go.
0: Once upon a time, just like fear, turns a dime, and your prom did you. People call, say, be with a doll you bound to fall. You thought they're all kidding you. You used to laugh about everything was hanging out. Now you don't talk so loud. Now you don't seem proud. But how to be scrolling your next meal. How did it feel? How does it feel to be on your own and Rolling Stone?
1: Come on, you gotta get a little more of that twang.
0: Are you going to Phoenix School? All right, Miss Lonely. But you know, only used to get juiced in it.
1: I feel like he's changed it a little bit.
0: Yeah,
1: your voice has changed a little bit doing it.
2: I told you, he shouldn't know the lyrics.
0: I don't know. Yeah.
1: It's better when you don't know.
0: It's better when you don't know it.
1: Once upon a time, you dressed so fine. Threw a bum's dime in your prime, didn't you?
0: Who the hell would like that? Thank God I had good parents. Oh, Jesus. Druggies. Bunch of burnouts. He's a weed guy, right?
1: Oh, yeah. I think so, yeah.
0: Smoke weed of you in the field. Oh, people love it.
1: Here are the headlines with Tim McCone. We'll be right back.
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4: All right, Patriots back at Gillette today for mandatory minicamp. Mike Vrabel saying Christian Gonzalez not participating in full-speed drills is something the two have spoken about, and they're on the same page. Elsewhere in the NFL, Broncos and Sean Payton have reached agreement on a new five-year contract. Knicks with the biggest comeback in finals history last night, coming back from 29 points to beat the Spurs 107-106. New York now leads the series 3-1. They try to close things out in Game 5 Saturday night. Jake Fisher reporting that the Miami Heat are genuinely concerned about the Celtics when it comes to a Giannis trade. Red Sox off today after being swept by the Rays. They take on the Texas Rangers at Fenway tomorrow night. Tonight, we have Game 5 of the Stanley Cup Final between Vegas and Carolina. Series tied up at 2. Face-off in Carolina set for 8 o'clock, and the World Cup begins today with Mexico going up against South Africa in Mexico City at 3 o'clock. 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I'm Tim McConnell, Boston Soul Sports 98.5. 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
10: Oh, it's gorgeous.
8: So like it. Burger.

0: no! Rolling Stone!
1: Oh, he would know. Where would you listen to that? Like, what moment? Like, cookout? Ride in a car by yourself? I mean, you wouldn't play that in front of your kids.
2: I got to be honest. Is that a song that you...
1: I don't know.
2: If you're not a big Dylan fan, all right?
1: Let's, I'm not. I know that right, song.
2: But if you're not, like, I don't mind Bob Dylan. But I would I ever find myself being like, I got to put that song on?
1: No,
2: that's a
1: never.
2: Good
1: no.
2: Ever. That's
1: no.
2: A good one.
1: No.
2: But it's one I've heard 1,000 times in my life.
1: But it's like, he's like Grateful Dead. You know, like you gotta like that style.
2: No, Bob Dylan is far more mainstream than the Grateful Dead.
1: Really?
2: Yeah.
1: Okay.
2: I mean,
1: I digress.
2: You digress from what?
1: I don't know. Let's pull back. I don't know what I'm talking about.
2: All right then.
1: We won't hold that in my truck.
2: Let's grab your calls, Pat and Franklin. How are you?
1: Hey, Pat.
3: You do a better job singing than Taylor Swift. Congratulations.
1: It's pretty good.
3: You sounded great.
1: It's pretty good.
3: The Spurs problem is they don't have any leadership. This Fox guy, I didn't know that contract. That's a bad decision.
1: Yeah.
3: And they don't have any assistant coaches with experience. The only guy that you might remember is Corliss Williamson.
1: Yeah.
3: Remember that guy?
1: Yeah.
3: I mean, he's all right, but he's not some...
1: He's coaching,
3: huh? Sam Cassell. I mean, so they don't have leadership. And, you know, given that their top three players are 20, 21, and 22, isn't it borderline amazing how far they've gotten already? I mean, are you surprised that they're collapsing down the stretch? But they're still so
1: young. Because they don't, that's a sign of a young team that doesn't know how to close. Like, you can make the argument. Talk about this. You can argue they should be up 3-1.
4: Yeah.
1: In the series. The series should be flipped. They've blown 3 games. That's a team that's young that doesn't know how to close because the game is different. That's why you always had an advantage with Brady. Like, you get the Super Bowl, the game is different. We've been here. I know the grind. Hey, we're down 18 or 21. It's fine. We're moving the ball. We just need to put it in. Like, thinks that way. That's experience.
4: The crazy thing is, though, that like that game 7 in Oklahoma City against the defending champs, and it didn't look like this. They looked calm, cool, collected during that game, and this is just, and look, it's a different stage, I get it, but it's shown up.
1: After the 6th 3 that was missed, wouldn't you call timeout instead of just letting it get to 8? There's 7, there's 8. 8 straight possessions, you saw 3. After you were up. Instead of just slowing it down, let's put it inside. They just go, mentality for them is just running, but run and gun, run and gun. That's why he blew the one layup. That's why Fox did what he did. They don't have it in them to understand the game and pull it out. Pull it out. Set it up. Where's your timeout? They kept looking at the sideline, too. They kept putting Mitch on. He's got timeouts. They kept saying it on the broadcast. He has timeouts. He's not using them.
2: I mean,
1: stop the roll, man. To stop the tide. It was just.
2: He pretty much stopped coaching the team for the last 2 quarters.
1: Yep. Kept having that looking up and down silent, putting paper back in his pocket, playing with it. Yeah. Like, dude, call timeout.
2: Larry's in Andover. Hey, Larry.
5: Oh, boy. A lot to say today. I got to be careful not to get in trouble here. But,
2: okay, don't do that.
5: Did the Knicks win or did the Spurs lose it? The Spurs lost it. I got to hand it to the Knicks. They came back. Give them props. But, geez, if Fox makes that layup. I think I could almost make that, maybe, you know, with a ladder, maybe. But that would have been 3 points, and Brunson takes a lousy shot. That was a great tip, and they got to hand it to that guy. But I got the Spurs winning the next game on Saturday night, and then the Knicks will wrap it up on the last game. One thing about these celebrities at the game, I could give a damn about them. The high-priced people, the average person can't afford those tickets. You guys make good money. I don't think you can afford those tickets either. I can't afford those damn tickets. I don't give a shit.
2: No. Whoop. Whoop. Nobody can afford those tickets.
4: Nope.
2: But what does that matter? What does that have to do with anything? These people aren't paying for their tickets. They're being given the tickets by the team. The team gives out those tickets to celebrity A-listers that want to go to the games. It's part of the deal there. Same thing with the Lakers. The Lakers and Knicks, New York and LA have that thing. That's something they do.
1: Badass. You try so hard to do that here, too. It's just, remember, yeah. Remember when the Celtics were in the
2: finals?
1: There's
2: Donnie Wahlberg again.
1: But you remember, right. We would get the list of celebrities at the game tonight for game 6 of the NBA Finals. It was like backup linebacker.
4: Yeah, it was the same. Right, exactly.
1: Dietrich Weiss.
4: Yeah, Kyle Van Noy.
0: Gary Guyton again.
1: Flying in. Like,
2: man, Patrick Chung is really abusing these guys on the free tickets, isn't he? Jeez.
1: Chung's a player, though.
2: He's there again?
1: Yep.
2: Tully Bantakame. Oh, okay. Wow, that's exciting.
1: TBC.
2: That's
1: good. TBC.
2: Paulie in the truck? Paulie?
6: Yeah, but Bob the Zolak's right. Bob Dylan is just about as lame as the Grateful Dead. I don't like anything by the Grateful Dead, but I do like the Hurricane by Bob Dylan. Now I'm with Zolak Hurricane. Again. I like the lemonade stands. I'm always carrying cash. You know me, old school.
1: Yeah.
6: No credit, all cash, cap and cash.
1: Right.
6: Yeah. I make that a point to put money and then some in those kids' pockets.
2: You're a charitable man
6: on the street corner.
1: Good-hearted guy. You get back. Yeah, you get back.
6: It's good. Off. But I do like those the chocolate covered eclairs. They're like, I like the ice cream, the vanilla ice cream inside, and the chocolate crumbs on the outside. I like that. I think they call
2: ketchup
6: them
2: for your fries,
6: eclairs.
1: Yeah. What's that drink you have at Tahiti?
6: Mai Tai, baby, best drink in the world. How about the Sacramento center that kind of reminds you of Bill Russell? How about him instead of Giannis? And the Knicks fans, I started out this series feeling bad that they hadn't won in 53 years, but after this, I've seen their abysmal behavior over since the series shifted to New York. From what's going on, Boone, there with the president, who's a hardcore New York City guy, their own guy, booing him. He's doing a great job. And then the violence out in the streets.
1: Yep.
6: They can go to hell. I'm rooting for San Antonio now.
2: Well, you're not going to get a San Antonio win. The series is over. But Paulie's right. Like, why do you want to ruin your night and your celebration with all that stupid crap they did? You just make yourself look like a-holes.
4: Yep. Throwing stuff at the Spurs when they go back into their hotel.
1: That is so bad.
2: Weird thing. You go up 3-1 and your thought is, let's go to the Spurs hotel and harass them?
1: You mentioned that too.
2: Odd
1: thing
2: to want to do.
1: You mentioned that too, like an NBA security thing. It is. Like, we go on the road. Is it the Patriots team? We go in the back entry. Like, you don't see us walk into the hotel.
2: Well, it's a little different in New York City. Not everything ends up.
1: But you could block. You could get the drapes to block it off, like those portable drapes. They do that all the time.
2: They've got to do something more than what they did.
4: Yeah, that was crazy.
1: It's a finals. You look how you locked it down for the president the other night. You could do it if you want to do it. Yeah, that should be part. Hey, you're in the finals. We're going to protect you, especially on the road. They don't care.
2: Right. Like, the police could block off that block for
4: definitely
2: an hour.
4: Sure. For 20
1: we're
4: minutes.
1: We're shut down for a half hour.
4: Yeah.
2: Yeah.
1: Sorry. Alternate route. Go.
2: Yep. Something along those lines. That's brutal. But again, like, why is that your thought? Let's go harass the team that just lost.
4: That's a good point. Go celebrate. What are you doing?
2: Yeah, what are you doing? Tear it up. Get the bars. You know? Have a night. Instead, they're just destructive.
1: How do you think that 3 a.m. thing is going to go in Boston? Like, the bars. You think people are going to get more ripped up at night? The extension?
2: No.
1: No.
2: I don't.
1: I don't either.
2: I don't think it's going to make a difference.
1: Yeah.
2: I think it's just going to allow people to watch soccer matches until their conclusion.
0: I think that's like 5% of the people that are going to take advantage of it.
2: Yeah.
0: For that reason.
2: I don't know. I will say soccer definitely has a culture of getting together at places where,
0: at 3
2: okay,
0: a.m.?
2: Yeah, this is a,
1: for
2: this,
1: sure.
2: This is a bar that where all the fan, you know, fans of France are going to be.
4: Yep.
2: You know, they kind of have that thing.
4: Yeah, the watch parties and stuff.
2: Yeah, I mean, I just know, like, Premier League teams have local establishments where it's like, oh, that's a Hotspurs bar. You know, you go there and watch their games on a Saturday morning. So I think that might become a thing.
1: Boston's down at Delray Beach. Go watch Pats games. Yeah. What's that other song? Crazy? No, what's the other song? Hurricane. How's that song go?
2: Here comes the story of the hurricane.
1: The hurricane.
2: The man the authorities came to blame.
1: Hey,
2: that one.
1: Yeah.
2: There's something they never done.
1: Yeah.
2: Put in a prayer, Alan Watts. There you go. Now you know how it goes.
1: I could be his backup song.
2: His what?
1: His backup singer.
2: You got Tangled Up in Blue? You know that one.
1: No.
2: Sure you do.
1: No.
2: T-Bone, hit him with that one.
1: Tangled Up in Blue?
2: You, this is why I'm saying you know Bob Dylan.
1: I probably do.
2: You don't know other than like trucking. You don't know. You don't know Grateful Dead songs.
1: Underneath me, sweet, with me rocking. Got my torn feet. Got my torn feet. Skipping through, tangled up in blue. Nah, I don't know this one.
2: You do know this one.
1: I don't.
2: It's one of his better ones.
1: But more audible.
2: Well, yeah, it's got more of a melody to it than a lot of his.
1: Less hammered.
2: Yeah. I don't think he was hammered.
1: He's not drunk on this one.
2: Today's takeaways.
1: Whining freak.
2: On this fine program. You whiny freak. We're coming up next.
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0: No, it's not that today.
2: Oh.
0: This or That is back in a big way.
2: Right, sure is.
0: It was lemonade stand versus ice cream truck.
1: Sounds good.
0: Took a serious turn, though.
2: It did. I'm trying to bring it back, and I'm trying not to overthink things. So we have to choose this as an adult. Which one do you like more, the ice cream man or the lemonade stand? Apparently, a lemonade stand in South Boston was robbed at gunpoint within the last couple of days. We're getting a lot of people sending us that story.
0: It was McCone.
1: Can't do it in
2: city. Did you rob a lemonade stand, McCone?
4: No comment.
0: Went straight to the ice cream truck.
2: 1 hour ago, this story. I'm looking at it right now on NBC 10. An hour ago. Kids lemonade stand robbed at gunpoint in South Boston. Police say.
4: Wasn't there a story last summer about some town shutting one down because they didn't have like a proper permit or something like that?
1: That's 100% around here.
2: Norwood. Norwood shut down a lemonade stand in August of 24.
4: Knew it.
2: Board of Health in Norwood came
1: People
2: along.
1: Suck.
2: And the shut
1: Board
2: it down.
1: Come on. What are we doing? Really? Board of Health? You got to dip your toes.
2: They're saying the 12-year-old scheme violated the Massachusetts food code. $20,000 in the end was donated to the hockey team because people are so irate about Danny Doherty's lemonade stand being shut down in Norwood.
1: Down.
2: What kind of town are you, Norwood? I thought you were good people.
1: I think what you do here with these lemonade stands, up top, you have the lemonade. If the dad and the kid come up and the dad winks, on the bottom, you got transfusions.
2: Oh, I like that, so it's a
4: really
2: good idea.
4: Pushing the transfusions this week.
1: You got a cup halfway with ginger ale, a little grapefruit juice, then you get one of the alcohol, vodka nips.
2: Or you just make it a little more simple, so.
1: Put it upside down and hand it to
2: them. It's a lemonade stand. Let's not talk about making transfusions. It's just with a wink, you get a hard lemonade.
4: Yeah.
2: Get a little Tito's poured in there, and it's like, hey, you need some extra ice in there, too?
1: Moms will be lined up.
2: You're good.
1: Yep. Mama Rambo's
2: Tito's and lemonade.
1: Up.
2: extra ice. On the rocks, baby.
1: Honey, where are you going?
2: On the
1: walking,
2: rocks.
1: I'm walking Shelly down to the lemonade stand.
2: Hey, we're loaded with calls.
1: Let's go.
2: You're welcome, gentlemen. You're welcome. Save we got it. On base.
1: Our lemonade stand would be great. It'd be too good. Because, you know, then I'd have...
2: Quality control. That's why. You and I would have quality control. We would test the product regularly and make sure that it was of an excellent quality for everybody.
1: I'd have a bucket of Slim Jims there, too.
2: Really? Why some, that?
1: Just to have with the lemonade. A little snack. Maybe some ring
2: what?
1: Pops.
2: I would say this,
1: this is a question.
2: This is a question. What pairs nicely with lemonade as a snack?
1: Probably the dipstick lickets. The, you know, the stick, you dip it in the sugar and you lick it.
2: I think that's a lot of the same item.
1: Pixie sticks? I don't know. Just sugar these kids up, man.
2: I think you need something salty to offset the sweet.
1: Pretzels. Soft-covered pretzels.
2: Yeah, see, I think you're onto something there.
1: Yep.
2: What if it were a hot dog in lemonade stand?
3: Oh, that's pretty good.
1: A little celery salt on there.
3: That's pretty good.
1: Great.
2: A nice hot dog and roller.
1: Get one of those rollers.
3: Yeah, you'd have to get a roller.
1: Yeah. You want to see, you want the New England bun? Oh, yeah. A little ketchup mustard. Have the ketchup, the red and the yellow squirt things.
2: Oh, plastic bottles for sure.
1: And chopped up onions with a spoon.
2: And relish.
1: A little relish.
2: A little relish. We like that
1: idea. Sauerkraut.
2: Felger and Mazur coming your way next here on the Sports Hub.
1: None of that at 2.
2: I might be appearing on that show today.
1: Shut the front door. When and why? Appointment listening. Come on.
2: I was asked. I said yes.
1: I tune in around 2:50. That's all.
2: Is it happening? Jay Stu, am I in? Is my presence requested?
5: I hope so.
2: Well, you're the producer. You're supposed to know these things.
5: The hard thing is that when you ask your talent something and they don't give you a response.
2: Oh, so it's up to those guys. Well, if they want me. I
5: would love to have you in here.
2: All right. We'll see what happens. Bye.

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1: All right, Patriots back at Gillette today for mandatory minicamp. Mike Vrabel saying Christian Gonzalez not participating in full-speed drills is something the two have spoken about, and they're on the same page. Elsewhere in the NFL, Broncos and Sean Payton have reached agreement on a new five-year contract. Knicks with the biggest comeback in finals history last night, coming back from 29 points to beat the Spurs 107-106. New York now leads the series 3-1. They try to close things out in Game 5 Saturday night. Jake Fisher reporting that the Miami Heat are genuinely concerned about the Celtics when it comes to a Giannis trade. Red Sox off today after being swept by the Rays. They take on the Texas Rangers at Fenway tomorrow night. Tonight, we have Game 5 of the Stanley Cup Final between Vegas and Carolina. Series tied up at 2. Face-off in Carolina set for 8 o'clock, and the World Cup begins today with Mexico going up against South Africa in Mexico City at 3 o'clock. Sports Headlines brought to you by MassDOT. The World Cup will bring more people and traffic than ever before, so whether you're heading to a match, commuting, or traveling, plan ahead and kick the drive. 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
3: Let's go.
4: We saw the dumbest basketball team in the history of civilization.
5: Oh, wow.
4: We saw they had a 25-point lead, took eight straight threes. Like, they thought to get, like, that was some of the most mismanaged, stupid basketball. Hey, when you blow a 29-point lead, the other team has to help you. The San Antonio Spurs helped the New York Knicks win this game by doing some of the stupid-ass stuff I've ever seen on a basketball court.
5: Ernie,
4: that the Spurs and DeAndre Fox.
5: DeAndre Fox, whatever, I'm gonna call his ass DeAndre tonight.
4: That was a dumbass play. He did not have to shoot that ball. They could have just got fouled. There was no reason for him to shoot that ball.
6: And that, folks, is why Charles Barkley is the best. Maz, was last night about the New York Knicks or the San Antonio Spurs?
7: Well, the answer is both, but the Spurs are every bit as much of the story.
6: I disagree with you. It's not both. No, it's not. When you blow a 20-point fourth quarter lead in the finals, you blow a 29-point second half lead in the finals, the story is the team that blows the lead.
7: Well, that's probably true.
6: I mean, you can disagree if you like. I think the story is purely about the team that blows the lead.
7: I just think the Knicks have shown a history of being able to do this, and I'm not telling you that. I mean, I agree with Barkley just quickly on the idea that when you're talking about a lead that's that big, that late, oh, there's a collapse involved, and that's what happened.
6: What did the Knicks do that was special?
7: I thought their defense was pretty good. I thought that
6: I disagree.
7: They shot the ball. Well, they didn't allow San Antonio to get in the paint much. San Antonio could have done better than they did. But, like, there were a handful of drives there where guys were going to the bucket, and the Knicks sealed it off. So they increased the intensity. But San Antonio went to sleep, Mike. I'm not here to defend the Spurs. I mean, it sounds like what I'm doing. The Spurs collapsed. Please, I'm not going to give up. I'm just telling you the Knicks have done this to multiple teams. They keep playing. Other teams don't.
6: So I'll give them credit for that, for sure, Maz. They have a great sort of ethic in their play where they don't give up and they keep pecking and grinding and pecking and grinding, and that absolutely not every team would do that. I'll give them credit for that. I don't think the Knicks particularly shot the ball all that well. It's not like all of a sudden they caught fire. They missed a lot of shots, too. Took a lot of bad three-pointers, too. Jalen Brunson turns the ball over a lot.
7: He does.
6: Turn the ball over plenty in the second half. He missed most all of his clutch shots. I ask you, what did the Knicks do that was so special other than just keep playing?
7: I want to look up the threes in the fourth quarter. I thought they went like 6 for 9 or something.
6: And again, I'm not yelling at you. I guess I'm yelling at the world. I don't have their three-point number in the fourth quarter. If it's that good, then I'll give it to you. I mean, Anunoby went 7 of 9 in the second half, 5 for 5 from beyond the line.
7: Yeah, he was really good.
6: Block with 12 seconds left, tip in to win the game, special. I'll give you Anunoby's performance, I thought was singularly special. But just watching it, I don't feel like all of a sudden the Knicks just caught fire. I don't feel, other than Anunoby, any one particular player did anything particularly special, including Brunson. They just kept playing and kept going and let the other team do the thing. And for that, I'll give them credit. I think it's kind of cool that the Knicks keep getting these other teams to do it. They obviously got you to do it. They got the Cavaliers to do it earlier this postseason. Do you have the number, Knicks, beyond the line in the fourth?
7: 6 for 10. They were 12 for 20 overall. They shot 60% from the field, 60% from three.
6: So it's good, but it's not like one of those 12 of 14 couldn't miss kind of things.
8: No, and the Spurs were 4 of 19 on field goals, 1 of 5 for three.
6: See, I think that's the story, what the Spurs shot and what they did. So, I'm overstating it just a little bit. To drive home the point of what last night was, and the first leadoff thought is, how does it feel to be the Spurs, Celtics fans? Because that's what you are. That's what you are. That's what you do. What's the coach's name in San Antonio?
7: Johnson, right?
6: So I didn't stick around to hear his whole post game. I heard a cut or two. But if it's anything like Joe Mazzulla, I'm curious if after the game he said things like, I liked the process. You know, all the stuff Joe Mazzulla would say. Because the story was that the Spurs shot themselves out of that game. And then again, De'Aaron Fox in that last 12 seconds.
7: That was unbelievable.
6: Going for the layup versus dribbling into the corner. Up a point, 12 seconds. All he had to do was dribble into the corner, get fouled, shoot free throws, and now you're up 3 points. And you're at least protected in regulation. And he went for the layup. And so the De'Aaron Fox decision singularly was simply moronic and horrible basketball. But it was really them just launching threes and launching threes and launching threes. I had Jimmy look it up. I don't have my phone in front of me, but you can maybe fill this in, Jimmy. The league and the metrics track open threes and wide open threes, right?
8: So wide open threes are a defender 4 to 6 feet closest. The Spurs in the second half were 3 of 10. Closest defender is that 2 to 4 foot range. And the Spurs were 0 of 7.
6: So there's open and wide open. Okay, so the open designation is 2 to 4 feet. The wide open is, you said, 3 to 6 feet, something like that. So
8: that's a combined 3 of 17 in the second half for open or wide open shots by the Spurs in three-point land.
6: What would Joe Mazzulla say if you came out of that game and you were the Spurs? What would he say?
7: Oh, they were good shots.
6: I liked the looks.
7: Yeah.
6: They were good shots. The process was right. When are these guys, when are the analysts that have taken over the sports, when are the dim-witted, inexperienced coaches like Joe Mazzulla and the guy in San Antonio,
7: Mitch Johnson,
6: and many others, I'm sure, going to realize that a wide-open three-pointer, when you have a big lead in a playoff game, is not a good shot? I still don't know whether Joe Mazzulla realizes it or not. Do you think Joe Mazzulla thinks that taking three-pointers up in a playoff game is a bad approach?
7: No, of course he doesn't realize it.
6: He would still take an open three over a contested two, even though the contested two might get you to the line, even though the contested two might force the issue, pressures the defense. No, no. Coaches like Joe Mazzulla think the open three, the wide open three, with a big lead in a playoff game is the right play. And they're wrong. We've seen it. How many times have we seen it? How many times have we seen it against just the Knicks? And this is what I will give them credit for. They let these other dumbass teams and dumbass coaches like Joe Mazzulla dupe themselves into thinking a kick-out open three is better than playing inside the line with a big lead in a playoff game. That's you. How does that feel, Celtics fans? Because that's what you are.
7: Don't you think in a lot of ways with San Antonio, it's worse for two reasons? That in one, first of all, they don't shoot threes, a lot of threes normally.
6: They're not a high-volume three-pointing shooting team. It's right there, middle of the pack.
7: Okay, and secondly, they have Victor Wembanyama. So you would think that that in and of itself would lead itself to something. Who, by the way, let's not leave out the free throws that he gagged in the fourth quarter. Another thing that happened, they missed 3 free throws in the game as a team. He missed them all. All 3 of them, including the 2 for 2. So that's another one. I mean, they gagged, there's no question about it. And, you know, I don't disagree with the shot selection thing. That part was slamming you in the face. There were so many opportunities that they had. And not only did they take a lot of threes at a time when they didn't have to, they took them quickly.
6: Early in the shot clock, Mike Wilbon this morning had a stat. I'll play it for you later on. That'll illustrate this point. Go ahead.
7: Oh, my gosh. They kept doing it over and over again. It just accelerated the pace of the comeback is what it did. All they needed to, and all these teams seem to make the same mistake. They all do it. When all of a sudden a run starts, they all try to end it with a three. They'll take the first three available instead of just trying to work the shot and the clock a little bit. So that part is absolutely true. I just think that the Knicks have balls. That's all. And the Spurs are young and they crap their pants. So if you, like, again, I thought they shot the ball pretty well in the fourth quarter. Alvarado, who shows up like once every third game. But when he does, makes plays. And he made shots last night in the fourth quarter. Well, I don't even think that guy's that good.
6: Hat tip to, he's not. Who is he? But Woodson, the coach there in New York, felt the need to put a second ball handler out there to try and free up Brunson a little bit. And that worked. That was a good little bit of coaching right there. So an experience, and no one would say Mike Woodson is that, you know, your idea of whoever, Red Auerbach there. But just a little bit of experience. And I would say Woodson comes from an era when it was more about basketball than the effing numbers.
7: You mean Brown is what you mean.
6: I'm sorry.
7: Right?
6: What's the...
7: Mike Brown.
6: Mike Brown. Why am I saying Woodson? Mike Brown. That, thank you, that he's a little bit older and comes from an era when it wasn't just so analytically driven. And he's got a little bit more basketball sense. So that was a good little wrinkle that they threw out there, and it helped. Where I think the Spurs and that young coach and your guy here, I know the Spurs are not a high-volume three-point shooting team, and I didn't listen to his whole presser, but I do know that if that were Missoula postgame, he'd say, I liked our shot selection, I liked the looks, I liked the process, some sort of mumbo-jumbo about the percentages of shooting kick-out wide-open threes, that's a good shot. And they do not get it. It's a combination of absolutely, you're right to blame analytics for that. You are absolutely right to do it because the analysts have taken over sports. They've taken over these teams. And analytically, the kick out open three is a shot that the analysts have long identified as the most efficient in basketball. And they want it and they hunt it. And they do not coach their teams to pass it up. And you combine that with limited, inexperienced coaches like Joe Mazzulla and the guy in San Antonio, and that's why you get those blown leads. Never mind, it happened to Cleveland too, right? Remember what the Cleveland coach said earlier this postseason?
7: Oh, yeah, that's right.
6: In terms of expected points. We should be up in this series. So that's not... This is what sports have become.
7: Sad.
6: This is what sports have become. Knicks definitely have more experience and more balls. Definitely, I will give that to them. But I will contend once again, they did not do anything particularly special. Anunoby had some special individual clutch game-winning stuff. Take nothing away from him. But it's not like they went on some epic run. They had a lot of empty possessions too. Brunson continued to turn the ball over deep into the fourth quarter. They took a bunch of bad three-pointers. They started to shoot well, but again, 60% beyond the line in the fourth is a big number, but it's not like historic. That doesn't account for the 29-point comeback. No. The only chance the Knicks had was for the Spurs to shoot themselves out of that game, and they did, just like you do. Do you realize it? Do the Celtics realize it?
7: No.
6: Do you think Mazzulla, I don't know if he's smart enough or not, might not even be the question, but is he smart enough or humble enough to look at it and say, we've been going at this wrong?
7: No. What are you, crazy?
6: No.
7: No, no chance.
6: With that coach and your approach, you're destined to do the same thing that the Spurs did, that you've done, that the Cavaliers did. You're still that team. And the sad part, I don't know that they have any recognition down there, or the coach does, that what they're doing is wrong. I bet if you asked Joe Mazzulla, he would say something like, we trust the process. And then some sort of new age, mumbo jumbo, gobbledygook bullcrap. So I don't know how you can't, as a Celtics fan, watch that and not just internalize it a little bit.
7: Oh, you should. Again, I think most of, this is part of the reason, though, where I find myself rooting for the Knicks. Because the Knicks generally don't fall into that crap.
6: Oh, they're refreshing, no doubt about it.
7: I mean, they play hard. They move the ball around. Brunson goes into the paint when he needs it to. He's got that little stop and step back, like 10-footer that he takes that is freaking money. And he typically takes it from the right side, just inside the free throw line. But even last night, he ran in and like floated one up there that went in. He does it all the time. And Anunoby is the nuts. That guy is freaking. He killed the Celtics in that game up in the bubble. Remember that? Like when he was with Toronto, same type of thing. The guy's got huge ones. So, like, I find I said this part I agree with you on. There was.
6: Would you rather the Knicks roster or the Celtics roster?
7: Celtics, because of the first two guys. Yeah, for sure. Knicks play better together. They play hard, though.
6: Knicks are a better story. They're more easy to root for. They're more what you want to be. I wouldn't want that. I don't think that roster's any. I don't. They're no kind of model. I told you, this is it for them. They're not winning another one. They're not making another finals. This is it. This is a they slipped through a crack in the NBA window, but they don't have any MVP caliber players. I wouldn't want to bank my future on that. You've got two. I'd rather have the Celtics roster than them. I'd rather have their heart, their balls, their brain, their coach, everything else. But anyway, I'm sorry.
7: No. I went to bed last night in the after the third quarter or late in the third quarter. I said, this thing's over. The Knicks aren't going to win this thing. I cashed out. See you later. I totally admit it. I didn't think that San Antonio would fall apart the way they did. I certainly didn't think the Knicks were going to pull it together. I thought that thing was great. Great.
6: So, again, as a Celtics fan, I don't know how you don't look at that and just sort of feel that and wonder, are you the Spurs? Yeah, you are. Let me answer it for you. You are. 617-779-0985. Your thoughts right after this.
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7: Brunson gets it back. Brunson on the drive. The floater's up. Shot won't go. Rebound deflected. In the backcourt. Fox has a chance to get it. Fox has it inside. Blocked by Ananobi. 9 seconds remaining. 6 seconds remaining. Mike Brown, will they call a foul? They had a foul to give. So the Knicks will have to inbound.
8: Yeah, that was smart right there because you're worried. If they have that foul to give, you're worried right now. It's a scramble situation. Are you matched up?
7: That was very close to a backcourt violation. Now Mike Brown will call timeout.
9: That to me was the sequence. Brunson misses again. Ball deflects out to midcourt. DeAndre Fox has what he thinks is a breakaway layup. Anunoby chases him down, blocks it. There were 12 seconds left, between 11 and 12 seconds left, when Fox went up for that layup, Maz. All he had to do was run to the corner and stop.
10: Yeah. Kill the clock.
9: Foul. Free throws. Now the Knicks get the ball. They had a timeout left, I believe. Front court down three with, you know, whatever that is. That's the worst case scenario. So the worst case scenario is you're risking overtime with a last second three-pointer.
10: Yep.
9: Instead, the Dodo thinks he has him, goes for it, Anunoby sticks with it, blocks it, and then the Alvarado play. Again, if you were out, I don't know if you saw it, but he made a smart play that I wonder if it was smart or lucky. It was like that close to a backcourt, and you couldn't really tell, and I didn't know the rule. But for you to have been in the front court, for it to be a backcourt, you have to have both feet and the ball in the front court. And Alvarado, as he was running up, had both feet in the front court but kept dribbling in the backcourt and then got fouled and got rid of it. And I wonder if that was intentional or lucky.
10: I think it was luck.
9: Do you?
10: I do. I think it was luck. And he was, it's like a guy who crosses the blue line with the puck behind him, right? That's effectively what he's doing, except he has it on his stick. In the case of Alvarado, he had the ball, as you said, the ball behind him. I think he got lucky.
9: Maybe.
10: I do. I think he got lucky. So, because again, in real time, it looked like backcourt. Like, you're like, whoa, wait a minute. But the ball never crossed. So, you know, I don't want to say they caught a break, like from the standpoint of the officials missed it. But I think he got lucky. I'm not sure he realized it.
9: Just a bunch of small little things that the Knicks either are just better at because they're more poised and more clutch, or they got lucky. The Alvarado thing, yeah, that was either smart or lucky. One thing I will give the Knicks credit for, the last second Brunson shot, and the Barkley and those guys said it right after the game. Kenny Smith said it, and I guess he's right. You shoot early, and Brunson shot early. It was deep. But you shoot early to leave open the possibility for an offensive rebound or a putback.
10: Always, yep.
9: And I want to give Brunson credit for doing that. Now, maybe that was lucky too, but it's the right approach. And they said this is exactly what the Spurs didn't do in game two. In game two, Wembanyama shot that elbow jumper at the buzzer. If he shoots with 2 seconds left, there's a chance for an offensive rebound, putback, etc. And the Knicks made sure to get that ball up there quickly and get it to the rim. And so, smart or lucky, you know, there's just all those little plays on the margins. A lot of them went to the Knicks. And so it's hard not to root for that kind of team. and you want to be that kind of team. And it sucks that the Celtics are the other kind of team. Your thoughts, Carl in New Jersey. Go ahead, Carl.
6: Gentlemen, so I do not think the Celtics should trade for Giannis. He and Tatum would absolutely hate each other. They both need the best. They both need to be the best player. Neither wants to be a second option. I think if Giannis came here, he'd ruin the team chemistry like Kyrie did all those years ago. But the Celtics, they don't need a superstar. They need better complementary guys like Mikal Bridges, Josh Hart, Jose Alvarado. Not another star. I'll hang up and listen.
9: Do you think the Celtics don't have the roster to play with those two teams last night?
10: Well, some of their young guys aren't ready to play against some of the Knicks' middle guys. I mean, again, some of those guys crap their pants.
9: Of course. And the Knicks have bigger, better big guys. And like, I got all that. Net, at the end of the day.
10: That should be a series.
9: When you put it all together, do you think the Celtics, talent-wise? And again, it's weighted differently.
10: Yeah, no, I know. Listen, the Celtics have the two best players in the series. If they play the Knicks, they have the two best players in the series. And I don't care what anybody says about Brunson. You can exploit him at the other end.
9: They almost beat the Spurs without Brown and Tatum. What was the game that Brown got thrown out of?
10: Yeah, it was the Spurs game.
9: They almost won that game.
10: Correct.
9: They beat OKC twice. I guess they lost the season series to the Knicks. I can't remember who was available and who wasn't when it happened. But don't tell me that the Celtics don't have the talent to play with those teams.
10: Oh, they did. Listen, those two guys playing like they're supposed to play, they should be able to beat the large majority of teams in the league.
9: That's not the issue isn't talent, and that's not to say your roster's perfect or you couldn't use more big guys. Of course you could. Of course it's not perfect, but weighed it all out. Any series you go into, you're probably going to have the top two players in the series with size, with length. And not you can't get picked on defensively. That you're home not because of talent, it's because of the other stuff, which makes it more maddening. The talent's the hard part. John in Charlestown.
11: Hi Felgi. Hi Maz. Thanks for taking my call. Both teams played a little bit of Celtics, or a little bit. They played Celtics ball, and the Knicks played Celtics ball, and they lost. And now Spurs played Celtics ball, and they lost. But you keep blaming Mazzulla, and I was blaming Mazzulla too. And then I heard Brad Stevens's garbage, embarrassing press conference, which I'm still pissed off about, when he said, oh, no, it's our roster. Everyone was letting us play.

0: And it is the volume of threes. It's a losing approach. It just is. When I was watching that game last night, and the Spurs were just lighting up in the first half, it was predominantly because they just caught fire from beyond the line.
1: That's right.
0: And I said to myself, I said, this is the Knicks' chance that the Spurs are going to get lulled into this thing that they're making from out there. They're going to stay out there. And the Knicks still have a chance in this if the Spurs decide to keep playing this way in the second half, because they're not going to shoot like this in the second half. And they're going to get duped into thinking that this is their night back there, and this is an easy way for them to let go of the rope. If they had gained that lead inside the line, I would have felt differently. But because it was just because the three-pointer was going in, I said to myself, there's still a chance in this. Because I bet you they come out and they let go of the rope because they just got it came to them easy in the first half.
1: Well, so that's the problem with it, is because that part occurred to me too. The 3-point thing is an easy way to score if it goes in. So you, all of a sudden, you don't put the effort in that you need to put in to win the game. So, and that's in the first half, they were 14 of 26 from three, which is 54%. So, but that's a lot of threes. I think the 14 they made in the half was the most ever in a half by a team in the finals, if I remember. So it was all about the fact that their threes were going in. And then, but I will say though, when the second half started and they actually opened up the lead a little, I think it went to 29 from 27. At that point, I said, okay. This isn't going to happen for the Knicks tonight. And I couldn't have been more wrong.
0: Well, at 29, I know it's hard to predict. I'm just saying.
1: But, Mike, the style of play is absolutely a factor. It's stupid.
0: Trying to close out a playoff game from beyond the line is a losing strategy. The important thing is to ask, if you're a Celtics fan, is does Joe Mazzulla realize that? Or does he just think an open three, whenever you take it, is the right shot?
1: No, the second thing.
0: It's the second thing. I think so.
1: And Stevens thinks that too.
0: And you're not going to win again if that's how you're playing. Unless what happened a couple years ago happens again, where everyone gets hurt and you play a bunch of five seeds. Then maybe. Other than that, if anyone challenges you, if you decide to get leads that way and then maintain leads that way, you're going to lose. You're going to lose, and it's going to happen again. And that, to me, is an even more important thing than the adjustments you have to make to your roster, which you obviously need to make. But I'll take my chances with Brown and Tatum against any team in the league if they're playing the right way.
1: If they're playing the right way.
0: Peter in Rhode Island. Go ahead, Peter.
2: Hi, guys. I could not believe I was watching NBA Finals coaching last night. This is on a par of Pete Carroll and Kyle Shanahan in that Atlanta Super Bowl, calling absolutely bizarre plays.
0: I thought San Antonio had no plays at the end. There were a couple different possessions, and they said it on the broadcast that it looks like San Antonio, it was either Jefferson or, how come I'm blanking on?
1: Legler.
0: Legler. Is they don't know what they're doing here, and they didn't. They got too late into their sets. They didn't have anything called. They didn't quite know what they were doing. They did that a lot, poorly coached. And then even as simple as, the Knicks' last inbounds, where it ended up with Anunoby with the tip, they had no one on Anunoby on the inbounds.
1: Correct.
0: When the Spurs had their last inbounds, did you notice? Karl-Anthony Towns was on the inbound.
1: Usually you put a big guy on the ball to make the pass difficult.
0: He had Towns on the inbound, and he deflected. That's why that ball turned into a loose ball, because Towns got his fingertips on it. And even something as small as that, it's like they didn't cover the inbound. And then it was the inbounder who ended up getting the tip.
1: Right, and then they lost him even after they weren't covering him to start, and then they didn't pick him up when he came in.
0: And the Knicks were just the opposite. We're not just going to put someone on the inbound. We're going to put a 7-footer on the inbound. And he ended up deflecting it. There's all just like, oh, I love that stuff. And all those little things there didn't just go the Knicks' way, but I want to give them credit for being that kind of team.
1: Yeah, they play. They're in the right place usually is really what it comes down to. They're in the right. And that tip, just to finish that, was a freaking great tip. That was not an easy tip.
0: You mean Anunoby?
1: Yes.
0: Yeah, oh yeah.
1: Yes, that was not an easy tip. That was a great putback to score on that play. It was ridiculous.
0: I feel bad. I don't have this thing that you folks have. I don't blame you for it. But I do feel bad for the Boston fan. Now you've got to hear this for like the next, well, for the rest of your life. The hand of God. That's what they're calling that.
1: Yeah.
0: The hand of God. You're going to have to hear that for the rest.

0: of your life. Just like you've heard for your entire life, this Fakakta 1972 or 73 or Willis Reed, like this thing that Knicks, that garbage Knicks franchise has won twice. You've been hearing about it for 50 years. Get ready for that. This is the next 50.
1: It came down out of the cloud.
0: 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That's the next thing that you will hear for the rest of your life.
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0: Back to your thoughts after Kevin Maggiore. The major there gets you updated. 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
3: We'll start with this out of Patriots minicamp today. According to Mike Reese about 5 minutes ago, Mike Vrabel stopped practice near the end of a competitive red zone drill after Drake May ended up on the ground with a defender. Vrabel huddled up the entire team on the field. Practice ended on that note. Drake May did seem okay, according to Mike Reese, but something to keep an eye on. Other NFL news, the Denver Broncos and Sean Payton agreed to terms on a new five-year contract today. The New York Knicks were down 29 points in the third quarter, but fought all the way back to win Game 4 last night, 107-106. They now have a 3-1 series lead and will look to close things out in San Antonio on Saturday night. Game 5 of the Stanley Cup Final between the Vegas Golden Knights and Carolina Hurricanes is tonight in Carolina. That series is tied at 2 games apiece. Puck drop is at 8 o'clock. Red Sox are off today. They return to action tomorrow night at Fenway Park as they host the Texas Rangers. The World Cup gets underway today as Mexico will face off against South Africa in Mexico City. Kickoff is a little under a half hour from now. Japan and Czechia will play tonight at 10 o'clock. And according to a story in Golf Digest by Joel Beal and Todd Leonard, six-time major champion Phil Mickelson has been accused of non-consensual inappropriate contact with a female employee at his home course. Following the allegation, Mickelson is no longer a member of the club. Sports Up headlines are brought to you by Jeep. I can. You can't spell American without it. During the Jeep Make This the Summer event, celebrate 250 years of the country that can with a great deal on the vehicles that always can. I'm Kevin Maggiore on Boston's Home for Sports, 98.5 The Sports Hub. 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
8: To just to sit there and watch this unfold with the Knicks, you know, shoulders to the mat, it's over. Except it wasn't, because San Antonio played the dumbest basketball, sustained stretch of dumb basketball I've ever seen. I was going to give you one stat.
9: Yes.
8: So they go 14 for 26 on threes in the first half. Mm-hmm. We get it. They build this enormous lead on three-point shooting, but they have to know. They can't sustain that. And I remember turning to Stephen A. at one point saying, okay, I get this huge lead, but this is not sustainable. They thought it was sustainable because in the second half, they missed 14 of 17 threes. But here's the stat. Of those 17 threes, 12 of them came with 10 seconds or more on the 24-second shot clock. And of those 12 threes that came with 10 seconds or more, they went 1 for 12.
9: Hmm.
10: So there's the number to back up what you were saying before.
11: I mean, there were a couple possessions in particular that I remember. They got the rebound, they came up the floor, and they shot the ball inside. It was like
10: there were a couple late.
11: Yeah,
10: that they
11: late.
10: Did too.
11: No, that's what it was. It was exactly that's it.
10: Not even the bulk of the third quarter. Again, they were up 25. They had a sequence where they shot 8 straight 3-pointers, went 0-for-8, up 25. But then there were a couple late, Maz, where they had actually hit a couple buckets, sort of steadied things, and run and gun and fired them up quick in the possession.
11: They took them fast. There was one in particular. I can't remember who took it. It was from the right wing, you know, the equivalent of the right elbow. And I remember I backed it up to look at how much time there was on the shot clock, and it was like 17 seconds. I mean, they were like, you know, they had so much time on the shot clock, and they chucked it up fast. And it happened again on the next possession.
10: They missed 14 of 17 three-point attempts in the second half. 12 of those 17 came with 10 or more seconds left on the shot clock, and of those 12, they went 1 for 12.
11: Brutal.
10: Mm, that
11: brutal.
10: Is just, and you can absolutely blame the analytics that have taken over the NBA and sports for that. You can. And inexperienced coaches who just coach to the numbers, like your guy. That's what you blame.
11: And Mike, they lost by a point. Okay, so if they had just taken, if they had whittled a little, in theory, whittled a little more time on some of those possessions and taken 1-2 that they made, they win the game. It wouldn't have taken much. I mean, again, to blow a lead like that, you got to be complicit in that sort of thing. And the recklessness with which they shot, to me, was a big part of it.
10: Matt in the car, what do you got?
12: Hey, guys. First off, Michael and Felger, thank you. Maz and Felger, thank you for the shout-out last week. You thought I was 25 years old. Everyone's telling me, yeah, Mount Felger.
10: Do you remember Matt in the car?
11: No idea.
10: No idea.
11: Me neither.
10: I can't even think about, maybe it'll come to me, but what's your point today, Matt?
12: Okay, you remember the Oklahoma City talk. What I was going to say is basketball, yeah, it's not good right now. You don't blow a lead like that. And, Michael, the greatest game I ever saw in my life was in the late 80s. Milwaukee-Seattle, six overtimes in the Mecca. Big shout-out to Cam, Hayden, and Nicholas. Have a great day, boys. Okay. Love you guys.
10: All right. So maybe he's the guy that I said OKC wouldn't win again?
11: Maybe. I don't remember.
10: If that's it, Matt, I was right about that one. That's the way he said, I'm going to call you in 2 weeks and tell you, you do that, pal, that whole thing. I think. I don't know. But let me get the Knicks. This is it for them. They're not winning another one. They're not making it back to the finals.
11: I don't think so either.
10: And I will stand by my take on Victor Wembanyama. I originally said, and it really should be, it's over under championships for him, 2.5. I'm under. I really want to be under 1.5, but I think I guess I don't have the guts to say he'll only win one. But I think Victor Wembanyama, I'm not convinced Victor Wembanyama is going to be anything more special than Nikola Jokic, who, by the way, is plenty special. Nikola Jokic, MVP, world champion. Like, I think Victor Wembanyama is going to win MVPs and win a championship. I don't think he sucks. I think he's going to be a Hall of Famer. But I think he's going to be, I'm not convinced he's anything more than just a great one-time champion like Nikola Jokic. Sorry. You know, now, a lot of the stuff last night, not his fault. They played him.
11: I was just going to ask you this. Go ahead.
10: They played him all but 58 seconds of the second half. They played him, I think it was 23:02 was his second half minutes. That's too much. He's not ready for it. You know, most big guys can't, you know, most 7-footers can't carry that kind of load. And I know the game is changing, but he was clearly rubber-legged by the end of it. And, you know, he's young, so I'm not going to give him this label. But he's been choky in these playoffs.
11: He has.
10: I mean, he threw away game two.
11: He did.
10: And last night, he misses those two free throws. I mean, he's not been part of the solution late in these games. And he's super young, and not like, I'm not going to label him with that. But just call for what it is. I mean, he's gagging some of these games.
11: So, yeah, the thing last night, you got to bury those free throws. I'm sorry. He's a good shooter, particularly for a big man. But in general, he's a good shooter. You got to make those. You can't claim both of those free throws. They missed three as a team. They were all his. Two of them in the fourth quarter. And I was just about to say to you, did it feel like he touched the ball enough in the final 6 minutes? And my answer would be no.
10: Yeah, probably not.
11: Okay, but I just looked it up. He took 9 shots in the fourth quarter. He went 2 for 9. They were all twos. And he made 2 of them. And then again, on top of it, he went 1 for 4 at the free throw line. So, you know, there was he was garbage at the end of that game. Garbage.
10: Meanwhile, here comes Maz's tears.
11: Yeah.
10: It's that time of the week. You would think greatest comebacks ever, right? Too Maybe. Easy. Too easy. We got something else in store for you. And to help us do it, we're going to have a special guest. An original cast member returns to Felger and Maz.
11: Wiggy?
10: For the tears. Stay tuned to just figure out who that is. Coming your way right after this.
11: Wiggy!
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0: sing it.
1: Maz's tears.
0: Yeah, those are the tears of the clown.
1: Maz's tears.
0: The second tier.
2: Hold on, let me get my pen.
1: Maz's tears.
0: Dallas.
2: Yeah. Buffalo.
0: Tennessee.
1: Maz's tears.
0: Third tier.
2: Okay, here we go. Hold on, let me get my pen.
1: Maz's tears. Tears. Tears. Tears.
2: Tears. Time for Maz's tears with a special guest. You're hearing the voice of Mark the Beatle Bertrand.
3: Beatles here.
2: Original cast member Felger and Maz from 2009 to...
4: 2015.
2: What?
4: Early 2015.
2: 2015?
4: Yeah, that's when it was. Super Bowl 49 was my departure date.
2: Was that Deflategate?
4: Right after it started.
2: He went with a bang. With the first year, was it like a rotating? Did we have like Wallach in here for a time? Like, wouldn't the...
3: Oh, at the beginning.
2: At the beginning, wouldn't the morning guy stay for an hour or two or something like that?
3: Remember,
2: wasn't there a rotation, Beatle?
3: Yeah. And we... sorry, go ahead.
4: So, in the, are you talking like the very early days of the station?
3: Yes.
2: First week.
4: Yeah, it only lasted like 10 days, though.
2: Oh, is that it?
4: Yeah, it didn't last long. It was a couple, it was like a few weeks.
3: But you're right. We used to have a guy for the first hour of the show, and then he left him.
4: Yeah, there were
3: else.
4: Days where I'd leave at like 5 p.m.
2: It was something.
4: It was like yeah, get out.
3: Chuck Perks for the last.
4: Yeah, exactly. It was that. I think that was more the overlap.
2: Chuck Perks.
3: Even Murray too. Murray was a part timer then.
2: It's Maz's tears. 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
1: Beatles. Maz's tears.
2: There he is. Beatles going to help out. We our third man in is Alex Barth. But he's coming back from Gillette, so Beatle's going to pitch in for this segment. What is this week's?
1: Maz's tears.
2: Thank you. What is this week's topic, Maz?
3: Okay, things you should care about, but you really don't.
2: So the germination of this, the inspiration, is the World Cup. You are told, you have to watch this. This is the greatest tournament in the world. You've got to see this. You've got to see this. You've got to see this. And the vast, vast majority of you just don't care. So this is tiers of things that you are told you have to watch or have to care about, but you just don't. And I suggested to Maz, we can even go non-sports with some of these things because it'll just make sense.
3: Yeah, so we will allow non-sports entries.
2: Okay, and we'll give you some examples coming up.
3: Yeah, I did put one on the list, actually. Good. Okay, but we will allow non-sports entries or submissions for this particular one. But, Beto, we typically start with tier three and work up. You can.
4: I'm a big fan of the segment, Maz. I know how this works.
3: Okay, well, if you act like Murray, you can sort of snicker and make wise-ass comments as we go.
4: I'm good at that. Yeah.
3: If you're a decent, responsible human being who understands structure, you'll wait your turn.
4: Ah. I'm not going to do that.
3: Tier three, the Little League World Series. You can go pound Sam with the Little League World Series. The last thing I need is a bunch of fat 12-year-olds on my TV in the afternoon.
4: You're fat-shaming 12-year-olds.
3: Yeah, and the kids who aren't fat.
4: You're talking
3: fat,
4: about decent human beings.
3: And the ones who aren't fat and 12 are 16.
2: Who is the catcher in the Bad News Bears?
3: Oh, Engelbert.
2: Engelbert. I was going to say Ogletree. Engelbert.
3: Ogletree.
2: Engelbert.
3: That's a good one.
2: Thank you.
3: Okay, the Frozen Four. You can shove that one, too, please. Glorified bean pot. There's like 10 teams in the country that play college hockey. Nobody gives a crap about the Final Four. Next, the bean pot.
2: Thank you.
3: Four-team tournament. Wow, you're automatically in the semis just by showing up. That's a good event. Skills contests of any kind. Waste of time.
2: Okay.
3: Kids' table.
2: Are you told that you have to watch them, though?
3: Yeah, did you see the home run derby?
2: Okay.
3: How about the, did you see the three-point contest?
4: Maybe. Hey, I've seen Zdeno Chara's 105-mile-an-hour slap shot. It's not to be missed.
3: This one was not my suggestion, but I put it on there. Horse racing. Anything that is based on an animal shouldn't count.
2: So when you're saying people say the most exciting 2 minutes in sports, you're out on that?
3: Yeah. Again, it's all about the gambling. That's why people watch. You want to bet. But the actual event, I mean, would you watch a fishing tournament? Is it about the fish?
2: No, but no one tells me that I have to watch it.
3: Okay,
2: watch
3: but again, though, yeah, did you see the derby?
2: No, but people say you have to watch the derby.
3: Yeah, you got to go, Mint juleps. And I would say most individual sports in the Olympics are worthless, worthless. The biathlon.
2: Okay, but are you told you have to watch the biathlon?
3: Some people say, well, the Olympics are a great take, according to a lot of people. I'd tell you the large majority of Olympic events suck. Worth watching.
2: The one that Beatles scoffed at, I'm with him, the Little World Series is a good take.
4: It's fabulous. You're dead wrong on that one.
3: Oh, please.
4: And for the record, I was a fat 12-year-old and I mashed. Okay? Mashed.
3: Tier two.
4: Batting average through the roof, Maz.
3: Tier two.
4: Back when we valued putting the ball in play.
3: Tier two. Soccer. In all forms. Soccer. Most and again, I told you, I'm actually opening up to this a little bit, but most Americans would just pick their nose and flick it right at the game of soccer, especially the World Cup. Because the World Cup viewers throughout this event will be largely the international community here in the United States. That's just my two cents. The non-sports event that we had on this list, the latest most popular streaming series. And there's always one of them. You know, someone says, Yachty, what's the one with the three ladies? Kerry Washington's in it. Oh, God, I can't remember. But, you know. Yeah,
4: Why is it always the one that you pick out with like the hot woman in it?
3: That's a Kerry Washington.
4: Of course it is. You love Kerry Washington. That's why you're bringing that
5: Scandal?
4: One up. The Pit right now is the one that everyone tells you got to watch.
3: Yeah, the Bear's coming back. Did you know that?
4: Final season.
3: Yeah,
4: right, so the 26th of June.
2: This is my suggestion.
4: Hulu.
2: You have to watch Breaking Bad. You haven't seen Game of Thrones. You have to watch The Wire. No, I don't. I haven't seen any of them. I haven't seen one second of them. If I get around to it, I will, but I don't have to. No, I don't. I can't be made to care about TV shows. I'm sorry. I can't.
3: So again, I see the disconnect between you and I because you're basing it on do people tell me I have to watch it?
2: You have to. You haven't seen Breaking Bad. You have to watch. No, I don't. I don't have to.
3: No. So I understand. I actually went with things that people say you have to talk about are important that aren't necessarily important. For example, on this list, competitive balance. Does anyone really give a rat's ass about competitive balance? People talk about competitive balance all the time.
2: I do.
3: Okay, but is it really a major issue for you? Do you not watch a sport because of competitive balance?
2: 100%.
3: Really?
2: Yes.
3: Which sport have you stopped watching because of that?
2: The old NBA. The NBA of the Golden State Warriors. The NBA of the Bucks were involved, so I did watch Celtics Lakers, but that bored me to tears. The NBA of the Michael Jordan 90s. I hated that.
3: Okay, I guess I'm focused more on the baseball part of it, like competitive balance is
2: very important to me as a Brewer fan.
4: Competitive balance only comes up when your team sucks.
3: Yeah, right.
4: That's
3: exactly.
4: It. If your team's good, you don't care.
3: That's sort of my feeling. Auto racing, especially F1.
2: Are we told we have to watch it?
3: Auto racing?
2: Yeah.
3: No. None of these things you're told you have to watch, but the people that are fans of it are the ones who promote it and say, oh, you don't know what you're missing.
4: Right. Kendra Middleton would tell you, you don't know what you're missing.
3: Right. And I would say F1, FU. Owners losing money. The importance of cash flow is another topic, by the way, that to me, you can blow that one out your ear. Like, it's a cash flow problem. But really? Meanwhile, the value of the franchise is going up exponentially. So they're all going to cash out at the end if they're losing a few bucks along the way. It's called like depreciation, basically, if you own a home. So that one, to me, not an issue. Also, the Tour de France. Is there a more overrated event on the planet than the Tour de France?
2: I'm just not told you have to see this.
3: Okay. But again, the cyclists would tell you it's one of the great feats. The people who support the Tour de France would tell you it's one of the great feats in the world. And I would say, how is it a great feat when every guy out there gets shot up with some sort of steroid?
2: I mean, how is it on horse tranquilizer? Yeah,
4: I was going to say, who takes more, the horses or the bicycles?
2: Right.
3: Right. Yeah. I mean, so no, it's a good point.
4: Yeah.
3: You know, George, who produces with you guys from time to time, the People's Champ.
4: Yeah, George Sepulveda.
3: I could give Georgie some of those steroids and he could win the Tour de France. He can't even reach the pedals. God bless him. Okay? Tier one. These are the ones that kind of go up my ass again. It's Maz's tiers.
4: Here we go.
3: These are personal items.
2: Maz's tiers.
3: MMA. MMA is a big one.
2: Good one.
3: Yeah, MMA 793's on this weekend. You're going
2: to
3: watch.
2: Can't be made to care.
4: Do you remember that week where we did the MMA thing when it was here? All those years ago?
2: Yeah, we tried. We tried.
3: Did we get callers? We probably did.
4: Oh, we got a million callers of people saying, yeah, you don't understand. You're going to love it. We didn't love it.
2: Yeah.
4: We tried.
3: Okay, Mike, this one should go right up your alley. The NCAA bracket.
2: The NCAA tournament is exactly what I'm talking about. If you don't like the NCAA tournament, you don't like sport. Do you know how great? I cannot be made to care about the NCAA tournament. I'm sorry, I can't.
3: So again, I throw it in. The bracket is what inspires people to do it, I think, or to watch it. Most people, it comes down to gambling yet again. The WNBA is on my list. I'm sorry. I am a big supporter of women's sports. I am, and I'm interested in Caitlin Clark. But I couldn't tell you where half the teams are. Like, if you said to me, what is the Dallas team name? Is there a Dallas team in the WNBA? There probably is.
4: I don't know.
3: Okay, see, this is my point.
2: You can't be made to care.
3: I would also say any golf event outside of the majors.
2: Well, I mean, let me give you an example. It's not on my list, but guys like us and a lot of people will say to the fans, the back nine Sunday at Augusta is must-watch TV. You have to watch that. And for a lot of people, they look at that and go, no, I don't. It's effing golf. It's boring.
3: Right, exactly.
2: You can't make me care about golf like that. It's not on my list, but that's the spirit of what I think we're talking about.
3: Okay, and I am one of those golf losers. But if you tell me, like, Majori watching the freaking Colonial or something like that, dude, you need to find something to do. The Colonial? Yeah, they're playing a Riviera this week. Great. Excellent. Let me know how it goes. And then finally, stupid individual feats of any kind, like the cycle.
2: Yes. All right. So listen, let's do the update, Peele. You stick around for a minute?
4: Yeah, sure. Yeah.
2: Okay. No, give me more on your list. I'll give you more on mine about things that you have to see. You have to watch. Oh, my God. You've got to see that. You've got to watch this. And you sit there and you say, no, I don't. Or you have to do this. And the truth is, you really don't. That's the list. We'll get to more suggestions right after Majori gets us updated. 90 seconds. I was going to say Beetle. Yes. He didn't do that anymore. 90 seconds, no commercials for Majori. We're right back.
3: Yeah.
5: Dutcher and Hardy. Zoe and Beetle. Felger and Mass. The Bruins. The Celtics. The Pats. The Revolution. This is Boston's home for sports. 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
6: This one's from Maz. PGA Tour, it's the Canadian Open this week. Sahith Thegala currently has the lead. And last week at Riviera, U.S. Women's Open, Nelly Korda won her fourth major championship, second this year. Patriots minicamp, practice camp to end a little bit early today as Drake May ended up on the ground on a red zone play, according to our own Alex Barth, who will be with us shortly. Braden Swinson collided with Drake May during a team rep. It wasn't a full tackle, but the quarterback did end up on the ground and took a second to get up. May didn't check in with the trainers and is now throwing extra after practice. He was throwing extra after practice, but he does look okay. The New York Knicks erased a 29-point second-half deficit last night to win Game 4 of the NBA Finals, 107-106. They now have a 3-1 series lead. They look to close things out Saturday night in San Antonio. Little Bruins news, they have added Matt McIlvain as their assistant coach, filling a role replaced by Jay Leach. McIlvain was most recently the head coach of the San Diego Gulls in the AHL. He also coached with Marco Sturm with Team Germany. Game 5 of the Stanley Cup Final between the Vegas Golden Knights and Carolina Hurricanes is tonight in Carolina. That series is tied at 2 games apiece. Puck drop is at 8 o'clock. And the World Cup is officially underway in Mexico City as Mexico and South Africa have kicked off. We're just in the second minute. There is no score there. And South Korea and Czechia will play tonight at 10 o'clock. Thanks to the People's Champ, Georgie Sepulveda, for correcting me on that. I said Japan in the prior headline. Japan, they get their World Cup underway on Sunday against the Netherlands. Sports Up headlines are brought to you by the $14.99 Big Deal Meals at the 99. Like the grilled chicken teriyaki, all Big Deal Meals are available all day, every day for just $14.99. You gotta love the nines. I'm Kevin Majori on Boston's home for sports, 98.5 The Sports Hub. 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
8: We all know what, but we won't say what.
5: Yeah.
8: Yeah, worst take on these airwaves in the last 24 hours.
2: We may not take a call today.
5: The Sports. These guys won't stop talking.
2: And you can pretty much do it. In perpetuity.
4: Yep.
5: The Sports Hub.
2: Okay, Maz's tears. Things you've been told you have to care about, but you just don't. The World Cup is the inspiration. For example, Beale, you got one? Sports or non-sports?
4: Yeah, no, sports one is NHL playoffs. You have to watch the NHL playoffs. You have to. No, you don't.
2: You don't have to. I put this on my list. It's not for me. I like it. But we get this all the time. The greatest tournament in sports. If you're not watching, you don't get it. And there's people who just don't like hockey. They just didn't.
3: I'm guilty of this. I do this with hockey.
2: But people didn't grow up with it. We talk about this all the time. You either grew up in a hockey house or you didn't, or you love the sport or you don't. There's not really an in-between. And there's some people who just don't care for hockey, so it doesn't matter how exciting the games are. They don't care about the game.
4: There are some years where it's really good for a casual fan. I think this was one of them. There are others, like you mentioned the back nine at Augusta. There are some Sundays on the back nine at Augusta that it's amazing and there's a chase to the finish. There are other years where it sucks.
2: But I just
4: right?
2: think,
4: so I think there is an in-between there. You don't have to.
2: If it's good,
4: you can watch. And if you're not into it, at a particular moment, you don't have to watch.
2: But I just think there's some people who just don't like the sports. So, like, for auto racing, it makes no difference to me how close or quote-unquote exciting any particular race is. I do not care to watch a bunch of gearheads make left-hand turns. I don't care. I don't care if it's the most boring race ever, the most exciting race ever. I don't care. I can't be made to care. And I think a lot of people feel that way about hockey, and the hockey people don't get it. Get a clue, folks. Most people just do not care about your sport. So that's one, and there's almost like this haughtiness to it. Like, you don't understand, you know, like, just shove it.
3: But that definitely exists.
2: Like, so for me, like, let me just give an example. So I do care about World Cup soccer. I think it's great. But I can't, and I've tried, be made to care about the Premier League. I got to have a dog in the fight. I got to be able to root for someone. I'm not going to adopt a team out of nowhere. And I just can't. I've tried. I put the matches on Saturday, Sunday morning. It's a nice thing to have on. But do I care? I can't be made to care. I'm sorry. I can't. Like non-sports things? The latest food fad.
3: Okay, so go ahead.
2: You know, I put Krispy Kreme donuts on here. So maybe that's a little dated. Pop-up bagels. Or It Now, or I'm so not up on it. Might be good examples. The latest chicken sandwich, where people are like lined up out the door, or whatever. It's like, you have to try
4: like the
2: this.
4: Popeyes chicken sandwich craze.
2: You have to try right. this. You have yeah, to try yeah. this chicken sandwich. Oh, these pop up bagels. Oh, this donut is it? You have to try. And there's a line out the door, and everyone's something like,
4: I'll give you one.
2: No, hold on.
4: In-N-Out burger.
2: Okay,
4: the like, people that are fanatics about In-N-Out, but they're mad at you if you don't like it as much as they like it.
2: I don't have to. I don't care. It's a donut. It might be a good donut. It might be. I don't care. I can't be made to care.
3: It's a donut.
2: About some special donut or some special chicken sandwich or some special bagel. I can't. I go to the deli. I get a bagel. I eat it. I go on with my day. I don't think twice about it. I can't be made to care about the latest special food item. I do not care. I'm sorry.
3: Yeah, you got to try this burrito.
2: I don't have to. Oh, Maz, I can't believe you didn't put this in tier one. Things that we've been told we have to care about? UConn sports?
3: Oh, good one.
2: UConn basketball?
4: Hell yes.
2: How many calls do you get a day, Beetle?
4: We have an in-house one. We have McCone who won't shut the hell up about it.
7: How come you guys aren't talking about UConn? The tobacco road of college basketball. Women, men, how come you aren't talking about UConn?
2: Why? Because I cannot be made to care about you. I do not care. Win, lose,
4: Connecticut in general, whole state.
2: The whole state?
4: Whole state.
2: Do it on your own time.
4: Yeah.
2: Like there's teams I care about to root against, the Montreal Canadiens. You know, there's some others. I don't even care enough about UConn to root against. Go ahead and win. I can't be made to care about you.
4: For excellent
2: in,
4: one.
2: In that respect, I feel this way about the Dallas Cowboys.
3: Really?
2: Yeah, I've mentioned this to you. I don't get like, I do sort of pay attention to the other big market, like sort of like, I have an eye on the Yankees. If there's a Yankees headline, I'm sort of like, okay, what's going on there? If there's a Lakers headline, I'm kind of like, all right, let me check and see what's going on there. I can't be made to care about, I don't care about George Pickens. I don't care about what Jerry Jones just said. I don't care about Dak Prescott's contract. I don't care. I have no feelers, or no feelings, Beatles phone, no feelings for the Dallas Cowboys. I can't be made to care about them. That's another one that's on my list.
3: So I would say I'm generally, interested in anything related to the NFL. So I didn't put any football ones on there because I think most people are interested in the NFL. You got to watch this game. I would say that's generally true with the NFL.
2: Another one I got that you all know, listening to the show, the NFL draft. I just can't be made to care.
3: That's a good one.
2: Such a boring, useless dork fest.
3: Even Mike Vrabel skips out on that.
2: Non-sports? Disney World?
3: Oh, God, please, yeah.
2: If that's the happiest place on earth, then we are effing pathetic.
3: Yeah, we're screwed.
2: We are a sad, sad state. You disagree with that one, Peter?
4: No. This is a real thing, though. And I have kids that are now of the age that for the last, like, we'll call it 5, 6, 7 years.
2: You got to go.
4: Oh, you gotta take them to Disney World.
2: Do it once. I've done it once for each. That's it. I'm not doing it again.
4: I go, no, I don't. Why do I have to do that?
2: Oh, go so why good for
4: is,
2: you.
4: Why is that a requirement? So much so that to prove it to some people in our circle of people, including family, I put it to the kids once. I said, boys, would you rather go on a beach vacation or go to Disney World? Your choice. And they said, we don't care about going to Disney World. Done.
2: Good job.
4: Done.
2: They'd rather,
4: they didn't even want to go. They were offered the trip to Disney World. And they were like 8 and 9 years old. They were like, nah, we don't care about that.
2: They'd rather have a catch on the beach.
4: They'd rather go play football on the beach.
2: Awesome. What a win for you.
3: I was going to make a wise-ass comment there, but I'll say it off the air.
4: One of the more respectable things my children have ever done.
2: I cannot be made to care about Disney World. I cannot be made to care about the latest chicken sandwich. I can't be made to care about the Dallas Cowboys.
3: The Disney Cruise is another one. People say you
2: oh, my
3: do
2: God.
4: Cruises in general. Whoa, no. Cruises, period. Stop right there. Yo, you don't like going on cruises?
2: Nope.
4: You got to go on a cruise.
2: Nope.
4: Oh, you have to go on a cruise.
2: No,
4: you got to try it at least once. No, I don't. I prefer to get on the airplane and go somewhere. That's just my preference. I like that. I'm going to keep doing that if that's okay with you. I don't have to go on your cruise. I'm good.
3: I'd rather get on an airplane and go somewhere instead of float around in a circle.
2: Yeah. With you.
4: Yeah. And I can't get away from you.
2: And I can't escape.
4: I can't get away.
2: There's no flex. There's no escape here.
3: Yeah, I can do that at the water park.
2: Okay, so that's the spare. Beetle, thanks for coming
4: by. You got to go on a cruise. No, you don't. How is soccer not in tier one? 32 years ago, we had the World Cup, and I was told 32 years ago, look out for soccer. Everyone's going to watch soccer. It'll be the number one sport in America in just a matter of time. And look at all the kids who are playing it. We're 32 years later. It is not the number one sport in America. Yes, a lot more kids play it now. Still not the number one sport. Won't be the number one sport here after this World Cup. It doesn't make a diff.
2: No, soccer.
3: I used to have it in tier one, but I'm a little more open to it now.
4: Oh, my God. So you got to like, oh, yeah, you're just going to miss the boat. No, I'm not. 32 years later, I haven't missed the boat. The cruise hasn't left yet. We're fine.
2: Soccer was the inspiration for this.
3: Yeah,
2: so that,
3: it
2: is the ultimate one because you get told, this is the greatest tournament on the planet.
3: Yeah, you guys don't understand it.
2: All right.
3: I love that one.
4: Zoe asked the other day if these games would be televised.
2: Well, it's not a bad question given all the other things are effing Apple TV Plus. Beetle, thanks for coming
4: by. Great to see you. It was an honor and a privilege.
2: We'll take your suggestions. Also, I want to defend John Henry on something coming up next. So a rare defense of John Henry and your phone calls right after this.
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5: Felger and Mass, the sports home.
17: I can't remember if this was like privileged information. I'm just going to say it anyway because it does speak volumes to the position that we are in as Red Sox fans. I can't remember who told me. I can't imagine that it's something that is like super private or whatever. It's just more just context. But if you were to take the revenue from the four World Series championships and add it all up, it still wasn't the amount of money that FSG raked in when Liverpool won the Premier League. So if you're FSG and they don't have the Penguins anymore, but they have the Red Sox, they're now involved in PGA and they have Liverpool. I mean, there's been people that are saying, you know, when they fired the coaches and everything, that people were just walking out of the room to be like, hey, I got to take it. Or like, hey, we're addressing the team right now about the firings. I got to take this because it's a call about soccer. It's very clear that their priorities are Liverpool and then some vacancy and then everything else. Like, I don't care what they say. I do not believe them if they tell us that the Red Sox are just as much, if not greater than, priority to Liverpool. Liverpool is the moneymaker. The Red Sox are the firstborn child.
2: Jared Kravis last night. I'm with Matt McCarthy. I just found that interesting. I had not heard that before. That Fenway Sports Group generated more revenue from Liverpool's single premiership championship, Premier League championship, than they did from the four Red Sox World Series championships combined, thus illustrating how much more important the soccer team is to them than the baseball team. And Jared doesn't care how much they protest that's the way that is. You have a thought on that before I go on?
3: No, I believe it. I mean, I didn't follow. He's mentioned that before. I'd have to look it up, but I don't doubt that what he's saying is true.
2: I think that's fascinating. He had a follow-up, so let's just play the follow-up, and then I'll give you my defense of John Henry on this. 4A, follow on the Liverpool thing.
17: Here in Boston, the Red Sox are our everything. And when the Red Sox are great, there is a buzz to this city. There is a vibe that is it's uncomparable to anything else. So to us, we're like, the Red Sox are the world. To FSG, it's a nice, like, you've got the Lambo in the garage, And then the Red Sox are like, yeah, like we have a G-Wagon. It's nice. It's nice. Like I like it. I'll drive it when it's nice out and stuff like that. But like I have a $500,000 car in the garage. Like that's my pride and joy. Like the G-Wagon's nice, but it's not that. And that's what the Red Sox have become. And it's also that they will not come out and say that, because how can you? You're not going to publicly say that. You're not going to say that, you know, the firstborn isn't as important anymore. And but it's been that way for too long.
2: Okay, so I'll take it on face value. I think it's fascinating. I think, and I do think the soccer is more important. I hate to break it to domestic baseball fans. The Premier League's sexier than MLB.
3: Definitely.
2: And you can make more money doing it, and more people care about it worldwide than baseball and all of that. So, like, I get why Liverpool is a bigger entity for them and a holding for them, and I do think they manage it accordingly. I do. Here's my defense. They're still the 12th payroll in Major League Baseball. They have the 28th worst record. John Henry's not to blame for last place. John Henry is to blame for not having a championship caliber roster. But he's not to blame for last place.
3: They're playing worse than they should be.
2: And they've been built worse than he's invested in.
3: And it's been that way for a while, yeah.
2: Right, so, I mean, I don't blame Henry for last place. He's spent enough to have this team in the wild card. I mean, you can do this every single year. I mean, Tampa Bay is the number one team in the American League. They have the 23rd payroll. The Milwaukee Brewers have the 20th payroll. You know, Toronto's fourth, but they're not first. You can, from the 12th payroll spot, be a playoff team. You should be a playoff team.
3: Sure.
2: So that's just my simple defense of him, is that he's not to blame for last place. That's Craig Breslow.
3: Yeah, they've underachieved based on, you know, if you want, however you want to do it, wins per dollar spent or whatever. You know, in terms of they should be better than they are. Even if they're not good enough to win the whole thing, they should be better than they are. I have felt that way for a while, for sure. So I don't know. But here's what I can blame them for when it comes to that. They keep hiring chief baseball officers who suck.
2: Bingo. That's what you blame him for, who he's hired. I mean, again, as it relates to last place, he can be blamed for not being a top five payroll and a true championship contender. That I would give to him. But he's invested more than he's been getting out of the team. I mean,
3: absolutely.
2: They were finishing last place when they were a top 10 payroll team, a top five payroll team. They had last place finishes. That's not on him. It's on the guys that he hired. Let's parse that out, actually. It is the guys that he's hired. But the spending thing and the, you know, versus Liverpool and that whole thing, that doesn't explain last place. The incompetence of the people that he's hired explains last place.
3: So this one is one I look at and say, why do you keep hiring people that have never done the job before? And I know Theo had never done the job before when they hired him. But they also had a largely veteran established roster, and they put a veteran baseball guy right next to him. Larry Lucchino was working above him, so they had all kinds of experience in the organization. This team now has none, and they've had none for a while. So and when I'm talking about like proven leadership, they really don't have it. And so, to me, that's the one thing that they have, to me, they've got to fix.
2: Cleveland is four games over 500 with the 29th highest payroll in baseball. The White Sox are five games over 500 with the 28th payroll. The Nationals are a game over 500 with the 27th payroll. St. Louis is nine games over 500 with the 26th payroll. Pittsburgh is two games over 500 with the 24th payroll. Tampa has the best record in the American League with the 23rd payroll. The Milwaukee Brewers have the third best record, going for their sixth straight division in the National League with the 20th payroll. Seattle has the 17th pay. On and on and on and on. All have spent less than you and have won substantially more than you. So, again, I don't blame him for last place. One more Sox item, then we're going to throw it open to the phones on everything that we've done before. You read something interesting in the Globe today, Mess?
3: I don't remember what I put in the thing.
2: Okay. You, well then.
3: It's been that kind of
2: you,
3: week.
2: You clipped it, you pasted it, you pulled out excerpts of it.
3: Oh, yes, the story.
2: Yes, the
3: story. Oh, my gosh, I totally appreciate this part. I did the Alex Pierce story in the Globe about where the Red Sox are overall and how teams look at their roster. And there were some interesting comments in there from other executives around the league or other evaluators.
2: Here, do you want it? I printed it up.
3: Yeah, sure. Yeah, please. Thank you. Thank you very much. Looking for the exact quotes. So Alex Speer did. He wrote a sort of a comprehensive look at the Red Sox post-Alex Cora, what has changed, and effectively the story comes down to the issue that the numbers are largely the same. And the most interesting part in the story were the views, as he writes, the views of the state of the offense from a cross-section of rival evaluators are unflattering. These are comments, again, rival evaluators, quote-unquote, punchless, quote, I can't believe they are content with going with so many AAA players, utility infielders at the bottom of the lineup, quote, lot of guys on the team who satisfy the model but are role players who are being overexposed, end quote. And then finally, quote, I'm still confused on the Red Sox roster construction and truthfully how they thought it would turn out any different than it has. The holes that were there at the start of the season are

0: last night, which is probably why the story resonated with me. Look at how many utility guys they have on the roster. Because what triggered the thing for me last night was someone said to me, what do you think of Mickey Gasper? Mickey Gasper is a freaking utility guy.
1: It's a nothing burger.
0: Okay, they're catching him now, but he's not a catcher. He can move around and play a couple of different positions because he can hit a little bit. But if you start him every day in the big leagues, he's going to get exposed, which is exactly the kind of guy they're describing in that story. And by the way, the same is true of Monasterio. The same is true of Kiner Falefa. The same is true of Yoshida.
1: Durbin
0: is another one. Perfect. Yes, one by one, go right up and down the list. They have a truckload of those guys. They're all the same kind of player. As soon as you start playing them five times a week and they become regulars, they get exposed and they're just not as good. The reason why they're functional utility guys is you can play them twice a week and it works. And I can't believe they fell for it. Again, the stuff that they make mistakes on is the most rudimentary, basic, fundamental stuff when it comes to playing out at Fenway Park or utility guys and projecting them. These are things that are standard things that every GM should know before he puts a team together, and their guys don't.
1: Okay, there's a Red Sox minute for you. Add that to your list. Maz's tears, the finals from last night, a lot of stuff to talk about. We'll do it with you coming up next after Kevin Maggiore, the major, gives you the latest headlines here, and then we're right back.
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3: At Patriots minicamp today, practice camp to end a little bit early as Drake May ended up on the ground in a red zone play. According to Alex Barth on Twitter, Braden Swinson collided with Drake May during a team rep. It wasn't a full tackle, but the quarterback ended up on the ground, took a second to get up. May didn't check in with the trainers and is now throwing extra. He was throwing extra after practice. He looks okay. We'll hear from Alex Barth soon on that. The New York Knicks were down 29 points in the third quarter, but fought all the way back to win game four last night, 107-106. They now have a commanding 3-1 series lead and will look to close things out in San Antonio on Saturday night. Game 5 of the Stanley Cup Final between the Vegas Golden Knights and Carolina Hurricanes is tonight in Carolina. That series is tied at 2 games apiece. Puck drop a little after 8 o'clock. The Bruins today announced the hiring of Matt McIlvain as an assistant coach. McIlvain spent the last 3 seasons as the head coach of the San Diego Gulls in the AHL and was a member of Marco Sturm's staff for Team Germany during the 2018 Winter Olympics. The Red Sox, they are off today. They return to action tomorrow night at Fenway Park as they host the Texas Rangers. World Cup is underway in Mexico City as Mexico and South Africa have kicked off, and it is 1-0 Mexico in the 27th minute, and South Korea and Czechia will play tonight at 10. And according to a story in Golf Digest by Joel Beal and Todd Leonard, 6-time major champion Phil Mickelson has been accused of non-consensual, inappropriate contact with a female employee at his home course. Following the allegation, Mickelson is no longer a member of the club. 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
10: Mads' tears. Things you were told you have to care about and you just don't. Like the World Cup. He put on their competitive balance. And I said, like, for example, I disagree with that one because I do care about competitive balance. Greatly. I hate when leagues get out of whack and the NBA has been the worst offender. I said, I hated the 90s because the Bulls. Now this emailer here is going to be permanently banned from the program. I hate people who don't understand what the spirit of what you're saying is or don't get, like.
11: No, they understand it. They're just busting balls.
10: No, I don't think David gets it. Bulls take era. David says, Felger, you can't continue to complain about today's three-point centric approach and how horrible it is. And then in the same show, talk about how you hated the 90s era with the Bulls. Those series during that time were some of the most hard-fought contested basketball games you will see. I'm not talking about play style, dummy. You said competitive balance. If you don't stop typing, Barthy, I'm going to come over there and punch you in the face. I can't stand that tick. You hear the typing back there?
11: Tick, tick, tick.
12: I get accused of being a loud typer.
10: Oh, my God. Turn your mic off if you're going to do that.
11: Typist.
10: Now type. Go ahead. Let me hear. Better. Are you the guy at the press conferences that we've got to hear peck, peck, peck, peck, peck?
12: I mean, it's a lot of people typing. Some of it's probably me.
10: Oh, my God. It's horrible. Turn your mic off. I wasn't talking about the play style, David. I was talking about competitive balance.
11: He doesn't understand it.
10: The play style in the 90s to me was fine. I mean, probably a little too defensive, but I didn't have a problem with it. That's not what I'm talking about. I do care about competitive balance. The 90s in the NBA were boring to me, not because of the play style, but because I knew who was going to win every single time. The Bulls won 6, never went to a game 7. We just looked it up quickly. They never even trailed 2-1 in a final series. They trailed 1-0 once. They were never in danger. They were never going to lose. Boring for me. My opinion. If you like dynasties, you like blowouts, that's you. For me, nothing to do with the play style. That bugs me.
11: So, yeah, I mean, look, I'm going to bust balls just on the competitive balance and a dynasty to me are two different things. Competitive balance speaks to how many teams can make a run at it and have a viable chance at a championship. So a dynasty is about, you know, a singularly great organization, and Michael Jordan's kind of a unicorn. He's probably the greatest player in the history of the league. So I mean it more from a standpoint of, you know, maybe the better term is economic disparity. I'm not sure many fans really care all that much about economic disparity.
10: Okay. So, again, I'm not exactly sure if that's in the full spirit of what we're... What have you been told you have to watch, you have to care about, and you just don't? Some good suggestions here. Frank in New Jersey, give me one.
13: Guys, I'm a diehard baseball fan, so this one really gets to me. How about the people who say you must watch the Savannah Bananas?
10: Good one. I cannot be made to watch 30 seconds of the Savannah Bananas. You?
11: No, I really have no interest.
10: But it's the biggest thing since sliced bread. They're filling out football stadiums.
11: I know. It's ridiculous. So, no. I mean, you know, if I had little kids, I might take them, I guess. But other than that, I have zero interest.
10: Something you've been told you have to care about and watch, and you just don't. Tim and Whitman, give me one.
14: I got two. I got the Super Bowl halftime show and the Super Bowl commercials. I couldn't care less about either one of those.
11: Those are both good.
10: Great ones.
11: Those are both good.
10: Great ones. I sit out both. I do not care. I may, you know, I will glance because I do like live music, and I guess the halftime show kind of sort of qualifies, but I just don't care. I don't care who's playing. I don't care how they play. If something strikes me, I'll mention it. Like, for example, we had another one this past year where the guy just could not keep his hand off his pecker. Just constant crotch grabbing. I saw it again last night. They had
11: Bad Bunny?
10: Well, last night they were the artists on the floor doing some sort of halftime thing, and they're grabbing their package. It's like, oh, congratulations, sir. You have a penis. I'm very proud of you. I'm very proud of you. It looks like you might even have a big one because you're really grabbing it and proud of it. But you are special, sir. You have a penis. Congratulate. Very gold star, young man. Great. You have a penis. Maybe a big one. Oh, I'm so impressed. But anyway, I don't care about halftime shows. Barthy, you got one?
12: Yeah. This is kind of half sports, half not fantasy football.
10: Oh, big one.
12: And every time when I say I don't play fantasy, you don't. How could you not play fantasy for you of all people? And when I get calls on other shows or questions, well, do you think I should start this guy? Do you think I should start that guy? We take no fantasy football calls on Sports Hub Sunday Kickoff. It's not what we do. It's not reflective of the actual game. You want to go draft 5 teams and have to root for a player to have at least 100 receiving yards, but no more than 120 because you have him and you're playing him in 2 different leagues? Go for it. I'm not going to stop you. I don't care. It's not reflective of the actual game. It does not interest me.
10: Cannot be made to care about fantasy sports.
11: Fantasy is ruined sports.
10: Josh and Marblehead, give me one.
15: Hi, actually, I have 2 quick ones. One is just Hollywood in general. It's just such a dump there. And then number 2, pretty controversial, but the Boston Marathon, I just don't get the hype around the whole thing. I mean, I watch the Red Sox. I don't watch the marathon.
10: Okay, the marathon's a decent one.
11: So marathon crossed my mind as it relates to the race.
10: Right. I think since the bombing, we've grown to appreciate what it means to the city.
11: Correct. And so that's why I didn't include it on the list.
10: And you should.
11: But the race itself, I couldn't give a rat's ass who wins that thing.
10: David, the car, give us one.
16: This one's kind of like Hollywood, too. The ESPYs, Grammys, Emmys, or Oscars, they can all shove it. If you're into that, you are a grade A loser.
11: He's right. The award shows, as he said in the subject line.
10: Can't be made to care.
11: Oh, my God, please. I spent zero time on that. Zero.
10: At least I kind of get the Oscars movies. I really don't get the Grammys anymore. Like the Tonys.
11: No, I know. They're like
10: theater.
11: Yeah.
10: Like, who's tracking that one? I mean, you might. You've got some history with it, some family history with it. A thespian yourself, Maz.
11: Oh, yeah. No, a rising one at that.
10: But the Tonys, like.
11: No, I know. I can't name anybody in any of those shows.
10: What can you just.
11: Although, like, you know, the guy who played Harry Potter, Daniel Radcliffe, he's, you know, on Broadway now. But, you know, otherwise I couldn't name any of the people.
10: Here's one that I disagree with. Brad and Malden. Go ahead, Brad.
17: Hey, fellas. So I actually have two now that I've been thinking about it. So as a veteran myself, I don't give a crap about the Army-Navy game. And also, I was thinking about this as I was calling, celebrity boxing. Like that whole Jake Paul Logan Paul and whatever fight.
10: Oh, I disagree with both of them. And listen, it's really? it's to each his own, Brad. Yep, you don't have to care.
11: The celebrity boxing you're into?
10: Oh, I love the Jake Paul Mike Tyson thing.
12: Really?
10: That was a fun night.
11: You can't be serious.
10: Oh, yeah. I mean, wow. I'm not saying it was a good fight, but I stayed up for it and watched it. And did we order it or was it free? I can't remember, but I'm into that.
12: It's on Netflix, I think.
11: I bet you that guy was either in the Marines or the Air Force.
10: I like a good prize fight, and I don't mind if it's kind of goofy. And I also like Army-Navy. And not that I'm like, you know, go Army, beat Navy. I already know anybody. But it's one of those things, historically, and I think this is about to change. It's the only game of the weekend. Like, they don't schedule other games. There's nothing else on it. I want to say it's the first Saturday of December.
12: Yeah.
10: Is that right?
12: Yeah, and they have changed it. There's now a bowl game that night. Okay, so there's nothing on up against it.
10: But. F off. But there's nothing else during the day. And it's just something, it's sort of like a soccer match. You just sort of have it on. And I don't know. I like it. And I like that it's a totally different kind of game. Trump went to his first one and says, well, the football's not very good. Which is like kind of the point. It's like different, you know?
11: Too many fumbles.
10: No, third and seven's another running down. You know, it's read option left, read option right. But I don't know. I like the end of game stuff with the cadets and the servicemen. Like, it's a tremendous. I'm sorry. I like Army Navy.
12: Did you go when it was here?
10: No. I was out of town, but I would have. Like, that's the thing I would have gone to, except I didn't. Someone else, Jerry in Long Island, what don't you care about?
18: Well, first of all, the American people are trendy people, so you can't really get on their case if they like certain things and they don't, then, you know, they like and they dislike things. I would say the greatest moment in American history was Pat Buchanan's speech in Houston, Texas.
10: Okay, I'm going to let you go. I don't know what you're doing. What have you been told you have to care about that you don't? Dave in Weymouth. Go ahead, Dave.
19: I can't stand when radio and TVs play interviews with athletes that are like current athletes. They never say anything interesting, and there's no insight, no gossip. There's nothing.
10: Agreed.
19: Just boring.
10: We never do them. What's so funny?
11: No, this is kind of morphed into a kind of a mushroom cloud of elements, but I'll accept it. I mean, this is what tears are all about. All of a sudden, it's like, yeah, you know, I don't like when they do those interviews. I don't like those. They're all awful.
10: What have you been told you have to care about and you just don't? For me personally, it's the NCAA basketball tournament.
11: That's up there.
10: I just don't. I can't, if one of my teams is in it, I'll watch it. Marquette, Wisconsin. Soon as they lose, I'm out. I can't be made to care about the thing. I just can't. I don't know if the player radio interview is in the same spirit of that, but that's what we're gunning for.
11: The player radio interview.
10: It's kind of a different tier, different topic.
11: Like, yeah, I hate that.
10: Bad radio tiers, I guess.
11: That Missoula interview sucks.
10: We continue with more of your thoughts. 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
11: Although I did feel that way about the old Revs coach. That guy used to put me to sleep.
10: Go ahead.
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32: What do you know? Is Craig Breslow's job seriously in jeopardy?
33: I don't think we're there yet, but the stuff that is being heard is like, this is very similar to when there was like hey, I don't know if Heim's the guy. And he did get the deadline and he got to finish the year, but then he was fired after the year. And when Steve was just assuming that Breslow was going to get the deadline, I was sitting there saying, well, why would you just assume that? And you know, the Red Sox, the same exact thing happened, McCarthy. The same exact thing happened. Within 24 hours, the Red Sox came out and they said, we're not going to fire Heim. Why would we do that? Heim's our guy. And then after the year, they fired Heim. So them backing Breslow, to me, is just like, okay, he's going to get the deadline.
10: So even that's a story, Maz. I mean, if you're just going to, as Kravis is implying there, fire him at the end of the year like Heim Bloom, why give him the deadline? Just because of PR? You're afraid of how that looks? I mean, that's what Kravis was implying last night with Matt McCarthy. Let me just give you the follow-up on it. So you hear that. Jimmy Stewart. Hey, Jay Stu, would you play Kravis 1A for me, if you don't mind, please?
32: What?
10: Go ahead.
33: Let's say at the end of the year, they do their end of the year press conference, and Sam and John, probably not John, but Sam and whomever, Breslow, are sitting up there, and they say, this is Brez's team. They give him another vote of confidence. To me, that's not, we believe in this guy to get us to where we're going. That's, hey, we don't want to take another PR hit and fire another person in this position 3 years in and then go back to the well to find a replacement, because then we're starting all over again. And it was a bad look the last time we did it. So it's almost like being in a bad marriage where you're sticking it out for the kids at this point. There's no way. There is no way the Red Sox are sitting there saying, trust the process. This is going just, this is going exactly how we thought it was going to go, and this is the guy. I think it's purely PR, and we don't want another bleep storm on our hands where we're looking for someone to fill this void, and no one wants the job because it has a shelf life of 3 years.
10: They're not letting Breslow go because it's just how it looks.
11: I mean,
10: you've implied this the last couple of days, in fact.
11: Yeah, I think that there's a chance that they will keep him just because of the upheaval part of it. If that's what you're talking about, they've had so much freaking turnover. If they're going to hire the next Breslow, what's the difference? Just keep the one you have and try to have some stability. They've had no stability whatsoever. If they want to fire him now, fine, whatever. My question then is, well, then who runs the deadline? In other words, you have the same problem either way. So people say, well, what are you giving them the deadline for? Okay, fire them. Who runs the deadline? People inside who worked for them? You want them running it? So I don't want anybody in there running it right now, and I don't think they're going to hire a replacement in the middle of the season. So someone made this point to me recently, and when I look at it, I think, okay, the last, what, three times they have fired a general manager, they've all come basically in the same window. Ben Cherington was August 15th. Dave Dombrowski was the middle of September, and Heim Bloom was the middle of September. So you're talking about the final 6 weeks of the season in all three cases. They didn't wait till the day after the season. They did it in that final little, you know, again, call it 6 weeks of the season, really between August 15th and September 15th. So I would say that based on that, I would look for that as being the red zone for Craig Breslow, based on their history of it. So now again, would I myself fire Breslow? If you're telling me they're going to go out and get a real baseball guy, yeah, I'll fire him. No problem. I think the guy's in over his head. He can't do it. He doesn't know how to run it. They brought in a guy who couldn't do it, and even they had to help him negotiate contracts. It was a mistake from the beginning. But if they're just going to hire the next 39-year-old from the Ivy League who's going to do the same crap, just keep the guy you got.
10: Okay. Thoughts on this? The Red Sox, Breslow, Kravis's commentary. Thoughts on Maz's tears. Things you've been told you have to watch and have to care about, and you just don't. The NBA Finals last night. That one on the board as well. Your calls on all of it after Barthy here gets you updated. 90 seconds, no commercials. Don't go anywhere.
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12: The Patriots wrapped up their mandatory minicamp this afternoon. Gillette Stadium practice did end a little early as Drake May ended up on the ground after getting bumped into by Braden Swinson. May got to his feet and did stay after practice to throw. Game 5 of the Stanley Cup Finals is tonight in Raleigh. The Carolina Hurricanes and Vegas Golden Knights are tied at 2 games apiece. Meanwhile, the NBA Finals, now a 3-1 series after the Knicks erased a 29-point deficit to beat the Spurs 107-106 last night. And the World Cup is officially underway. They are at the half of the first match. Mexico leads South Africa 1-0. 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
6: Listen to it. Laugh at it. Get mad at it. Agree with it. Argue about it. Argue about it. It is Boston Sports. Boston Sports. And it is all we do. 98.5, The Sports Hub. Is Felgren Maz your favorite afternoon show?
7: Yes, yes, yes, yes, yes, yes, yes, yes,
6: yes. Felgren Maz.
8: And an Ananobi will inbound. Nobody guarding the inbound pass. He might just go flat for Jalen Brunson. Allow him to operate at the top. 1-on-1. Brunson gets it. Fires up a three. Shot no good. The triple.
10: How it ended last night, as you know by now. More of your thoughts on that and everything else, as promised. Right back to your phone. Scott and Canton. Go ahead, Scott.
9: Two questions. Number one, who do you think is going to win Saturday night in the NBA Finals? And number two, do you think the New York Knicks are favored to win this Saturday night?
10: I haven't seen the line. I'd be surprised if they were.
11: My guess is San Antonio's favorite in the game.
10: I don't know who wins Saturday, but don't you think the series is over?
11: Yes.
10: I mean, there's only once in NBA history has someone come back from 3-1 in the finals, right?
11: Correct.
12: Yeah, it was like in the 40s, right?
10: No, it was LeBron.
11: Cleveland against Golden State.
10: LeBron just a couple of years ago.
11: Yeah.
12: Spurs are 5.5-point favorites, by the way.
10: So, I mean, I don't want to say it's over, but, you know, even if it were 2-2, I'd say I don't know if San Antonio has the poise to go through three more games down to the wire and show something they haven't shown any ability to do in this series, and that is be smart and heady and have the poise to finish out these games. They don't have it.
11: I mean, I to me, this feels a lot like the Celtics-Golden State series, the year the Celtics were the younger, better team, and they lost because the team on the other side was more veteran, more senior, and had more poise and could execute at the end of the game. So, I that's an imperfect comparison because these Knicks aren't Golden State. I'm not telling you they are, and they have won. But relative to the Spurs, they're way more experienced.
10: Nick in Providence for the Red Sox thought. Go ahead, Nick.
13: So, Felger, I actually agree with you that I'm not fully blaming John Henry for this year, and I'm blaming Sam Kennedy and Craig Breslow. At the start of this year, the Red Sox had a win projection of 87.5 games. First of all, I'm laughing over here at that. Second of all, they have dropped to 76 wins. Their projection, they have performed so bad. Their coaching staff is so poor. Their players are so poor that they have lost 11 games in their projection from 2 months ago. Like, it is astonishing how poor this team is.
10: Right,
13: the last time that they were this bad was a couple years ago when Chaim Bloom ran this team into the ground. So I am so expecting Breslow to be gone by the end of the year.
10: Okay, so you blame Henry for 87 wins. You blame Henry for the team that the payroll built.
11: Correct.
10: The 76 is beyond the owner. That's on the Breslow's execution of it and the uniform personnel.
11: Right. The only question is how much you believe that the roster construction was handicapped by ownership.
10: Well, again, he gave them enough to have the 12th highest payroll in the game. The last hour I mentioned, I think 10 teams that had a better record spending less. So
11: they're underachieving.
10: Yes.
11: But you know, based on what they've spent, they're underachieving. Beyond the fact that they're not good enough to win a World Series, they're underachieving.
10: I'll blame Henry for not being championship caliber. I don't blame him for the train wreck this has become. That's on everybody else.
11: I mean, that decision, again, firing the manager is one thing. To blow out the whole staff and replace them with minor leaguers, I don't think I've seen anything even remotely close to that in the history of the sport. Anywhere, not just here, anywhere.
10: Dan in Colorado, what do you got? Dan in Colorado, what do you got? Comment line question for Felger. Do you have us on
0: Felger,
10: mute?
0: Go ahead. You hear me? Yes, Felger.
10: I can hear you.
0: Okay, cool. Two quick things. First of all, to Maz's tears, as a new father, I absolutely hate being told by every single person about the podcast, the books, the Instagram pages I need to follow, listen to be a good parent. I think I'm a pretty damn good parent, and I haven't read a damn book about it. And then second, Felger, my question for you is, I've long known about how you hate being told you got to like something. So I'm curious, what level of recommendation are you comfortable with? Meaning, if I saw a movie I think you'd like, and I tell you, Felger, I think you'd like this movie, you should see it. Are you comfortable with that? When do you get upset with the recommendation? Thank you.
10: It's a good question.
11: What's the tipping point?
10: Like, for example, oh, you got to meet him. He's the best guy. You'd love him. Let me be honest. I probably wouldn't, and I don't need to know anybody else. Said, why do I have to meet this guy? Is he the greatest guy? Do I really know? He's probably not, and if he is, I don't have to meet him. So, like, I don't know why that just came to me, but don't you get that all the time?
11: Sure, yeah.
10: Oh, my God, you got him. He's the greatest guy. You'd love him.
11: And then you meet him. He says, this guy's ordinary.
10: He's either not the greatest guy, or even if he is, do I have to? I don't need any new. I'm fine by my. Can I just leave me alone? Guys, be left alone. But where? You know, I don't need any word of mouth. Like, I'll read. Like, I do get sucked in with the movie review. I got my Herald here. Out of this world, awe-inspiring Spielberg alien flick. I haven't read it yet, but there's a review here that gives a positive review of the Spielberg movie.
11: Oh, is that, I saw the promos for it. Disclosure Day?
10: Whatever.
11: Is that the one?
10: Whatever. The Mariah McDonald, Disclosure Day, an awe-inspiring conspiracy thriller. I'll read this. And okay, you tell me it's good in the newspaper, I'll take that. You telling me you've got to go see this thing? I don't know why. I don't care.
11: You don't want the input unless you ask for it.
10: I don't know. Are you, I even though the movie critics get it wrong all the time, I just sort of, like, that I'll take. I don't need your recommendation, or I don't trust it, or I don't know what it is.
1: It feels like it's a tonality thing.
11: I'll tell you exactly what it is.
10: I can't explain it.
11: You choose to read that. You don't choose to have someone tell you without asking for it.
10: So then you have to go do this. You have to.
11: So it's about choice.
10: I don't have to do this. I don't have, maybe that's it. Maybe it's as simple as that. Or I don't know. Are you credentialed? Robin Hanover, what have we been told we have to care about that you just don't? His comment line says Women's Hockey League. Women's Hockey League, Women's Lacrosse League, Women's Basketball League.
11: Well, I put this all under the umbrella of the WNBA.
10: So it's all the same thing. And I have two daughters, both of whom play sports. So go F yourself. If, like, well, what if you had daughters? I do. And they play ball. I don't have to watch the WNBA. I don't have to watch both my girls play lacrosse. I don't have to watch professional women's lacrosse. I don't have to watch a new women's hockey league. I don't have to care about it, and I don't have to be ashamed to say that I do not give two poops about the league. The only difference is why this isn't in the spirit of the tears is that no one is telling me I have to watch the NBA. There's a little bit of guilt, like you're some sort of chauvinist if you don't engage in women's sports, but that's different than the hype machine of, you have to watch the World Cup. It's the greatest thing ever. I don't get that with women's sports. I get, oh, you don't watch it? Then you must hate women. You're some sort of chauvinist. No, I'm not. I'm not interested. I don't.
11: What about the Women's World Cup?
10: A little bit more because I'll watch the U.S.
11: Absolutely.
10: So
11: I would watch that.
10: I do watch the Women's World Cup.
11: So do I.
10: Yeah. Yeah. But the basketball, hockey, and these other women's leagues, I'm sorry. can't be made to care.
11: See, but to me, the fact that you would watch the Women's World Cup tells me that it's not the fact that it's about women.
10: Yeah, I'll watch women's tennis.
11: Right, absolutely.
10: I went to the Women's Open U.S. Tennis Final like 3 years ago. Happy to do it. It was a great match. Owns. She lost it. Can't remember the gal who won it. But anyway, I'm fine with women's sport, but I don't have to. If I don't like a particular women's sports or sport league, I'm not a bad person. Which you get some of that, don't you?
11: Oh, you get it in everything now. Please. Oh, you don't like that? Bill, you wouldn't do that? Oh, you wouldn't do that?
10: You ever heard Bill Burr's bit on this? Where he gets shamed by women for not watching the WNBA? He's like, why, you watch it. Why are you making me? Why don't you watch it? Why is it my? It's not my issue. That's your issue. You go watch it if you're so into it. He's got a whole thing. I don't, obviously didn't do that justice. Chris in Medford, yes. What do you just not be made to care about?
2: So I'm taking a risk here. I just turned the radio on, but I got cryptocurrency and anything to do with the British royal family, those racist pricks.
10: Well, the royal well, that sounds like you care a little bit, though. So you just gave it away there. So you hate them. If you hate them, you care. Like, I can't sit here and say that I just don't care about the Montreal Canadiens. I care deeply about the Montreal Canadiens. I can't sit here and say I can't be made to care about Boston College. I wish bad things for them on the athletic field. I care. I pay attention to them losing. I want them to lose. I care. That's why UConn's on the list.
11: Right. It's the difference between, I see what you mean, caring and supporting.
10: Loathing. If you loathe the British family, you actually care. You know enough about them to know that they're racist. If you really didn't care, you wouldn't give two poops. You wouldn't even know what they stand for or who they are. I'm that way with UConn sports. You can go. BC can't win. The Montreal Canadiens cannot win in my world. I just, please, do not win. UConn, go ahead and win. That's how little I care about you. You can win them all. Makes no difference to me. Keep winning. I still don't care. I can't be made to care. I will never care.
11: You know, now that you mentioned it, I do care about women's basketball at UConn because I root for them to lose.
10: That's a fair point.
11: Seriously.
10: That's a fair point.
11: That team can't lose enough.
10: Stone and Natick on the basketball last night. Go ahead, Stone.
3: If the Spurs were trying to imitate Mazzulla, I mean, that was perfectly well done. Good for the Knicks, but that was a total pants crapping before anything else. Your thoughts?
10: The story's the Spurs, not the Knicks. I mean, Maz and I did this in the opening segment. I think if you blow a 29-point lead, second-half lead in the NBA Finals, if you blow a 20-point lead in the fourth quarter, if you blow that kind of lead, it is the story is purely on the team that lost it. Just like you last year with the Knicks, just like the Cavs this year with the Knicks, any team who's in that spot, at that point, it's not about talent. It's not about what you have on the floor. It's just simply about doing the right thing enough, not even every time. Just having somewhat of a smart approach, and you're going to close that game out. No, that one's on the Spurs, 100%.
11: I mean, 29 is a big number. You can't overcome that without some help.
10: And I said it earlier. I don't know if the Knicks did anything all that special. That's not to say that, you know, Anunoby was special. In the second half, he went 7 of 9 from the floor, 5 for 5 from beyond the line. Game-saving block, game-saving tip-in. Like, I'm not telling you that. He's probably the series MVP. It was a special second half. But I'm talking, like, as a team, it's not like the Knicks shot 85%. From beyond, they shot 60% from beyond the three in the fourth quarter, you said earlier, Mess?
11: They did, 6 for 10.
10: 6 of 10 is good, and that's, you know, certainly, but I don't think it's like anything historic.
11: No, they didn't go 9 for 10.
10: And they missed a bunch of three-pointers. They had a bunch of empty possessions. Brunson still turned the ball over deep into the fourth quarter.
12: They missed a game-winning layup in the final minute.
10: Thank you for mentioning Josh Hart.
11: Brutal.
10: Like, how do you miss that? A wide open breakaway, two-handed dunk to take a one-point lead with 2 minutes left, and he missed it.
11: Because he wanted to dunk, and he wasn't high enough off the ground, so then he let it go.
10: He gagged. Then he came back to the other end of the floor, lost his guy on the closeout, on the blockout, and it was Castle, I think, who had the follow, got fouled, and hit two free throws, and New York went back behind. No, Josh Hart almost gagged it for the Knicks.
11: He did.
10: So the Knicks did plenty of gaggy stuff. Brunson turned it over. Brunson missed a bunch down the stretch. Anunoby was special, but I this is all a long way of saying it's on the Spurs. Anyone blows that kind of lead like you, it's about you. Joe in Weymouth, what do you got, Joe?
14: Hey guys, I cannot stand these inspirational 5-minute puff pieces networks shoved down our throats about Olympic athletes we've never heard of before and will never hear from again.
10: Agreed. Olympic features.
11: Human interest stories.
10: Oh, and you know, you feel like a bad person because they overcame cancer or the death of their parents or some sort of big adversity in their life and they should really be celebrated for it. And so you feel like a bad person for immediately turning it off as soon as they go to the feature.
11: So if I needed to do these in broader ways, because some of them were, so the answer is the Olympics. That's the answer.
10: Well, I
11: got to watch the Olympics. No, I don't. No, I don't. Well, I think the Olympics suck.
10: That's on the list if you feel that way about them. Yeah.
11: I'll watch some of the team sports. I'm interested in some of the team sports. But the individual stuff in the Olympics, go pound sand. I don't care. F off. Fine. Get a bunch of people together. Have a nice little tournament to have a barbecue with it. Great. That's terrific. Have a nice little event called the Olympics if you want. If it's not a team sport, forget it. I'm out.
10: So that's in the spirit of it. Although I just have to admit, it's all personal preference. Like, I will sit there with the bobsled on and watch it. And then you start to tell, like, they hit that turn a little high. It's going to cost them, and it does. I can kind of get into that. I don't know why the winter sports I can watch. I can watch skiing. And this thing, you just tell, they took a bad angle there. It's going to cost them, and sure enough.
11: Do you make an appointment to do it?
10: No. It's on, and so I watch. And you can sort of get sucked into it. It's February. You know what I mean? But we continue. Maz's tears. The basketball last night, some of this Red Sox stuff. Barthy has just returned also from Gillette and OTAs. Barthy was just on the field as Drake May hit the deck, stayed down, at which point Mike Vrabel came in and called off the rest of practice. What happened to Drake May? What is the status of Drake May? Alex Barth with a firsthand account and the latest right after these words.
15: Hey, stay tuned for more Felger and Maz, okay? Thanks.
10: Hey, it's Felger here. 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
10: Okay, Alex Barth in for Big Jim Murray today. Barthy was down at OTAs this week and today when Drake May was apparently hurt on a rep and Mike Vrabel called off practice immediately thereafter. So, Barth, what did you see and what do you know?
12: So, they were running in the red zone. It was a pretty intense practice all around. Like, the energy was up today. So they're running red zone plays. May kind of threw one off his back foot, kind of fading back. And you start to follow the ball, but you see Swinson kind of, I couldn't tell if he got blocked.
10: Who's Swinson?
12: Braden Swinson. He's one of their edge rushers. They drafted him in the fifth round last year.
10: LSU, right?
12: Yes. His momentum, Vrabel's actually raving about him before practice. His momentum kind of carried him into May. So he didn't he didn't actively go out and push May to the ground, but he hit him. May falls to the ground. Quarterback's on the ground, so get, you know, at least in the media area, gets quiet. He kind of stayed down for a second, got up, kind of shook his head. Then they were getting back in the huddle. Vrabel called everybody together, huddled them up, talked to the team, end of practice. May stayed out on the field. He was throwing. He was kind of laughing with teammates. He did his usual post-practice thing. So if there was anything that happened from that, it wasn't immediately apparent. But that's what happened. It was about 20 minutes before, I think 15, 20 minutes before, like, the scheduled end of practice.
10: Was Vrabel pissed?
12: Not like very openly. No, if he was, he couldn't tell. I couldn't see him in the huddle with the players, so he could have been demonstrative in there, right? It's 90 guys around him, but there was no, like, what are we doing? Like, no outburst.
10: Okay. So you think May's okay?
12: Looked like it, yeah.
10: Okay. What else you see? How they look?
12: They look, specifically him and A.J. Brown look good. And today, I don't know if it was a coaching point or if it was just kind of what Drake May and the other quarterbacks wanted to do. A lot of chemistry throws. So, like, back shoulder, high point, timing, that kind of thing. And for only having been here a week and a half, I think him and A.J. Brown are both very much on the same page in that regard, which is encouraging. I remember saying to you guys before the draft, I give up a little more for A.J. Brown to get him in the door before the offseason program starts so him and May have as much time together as possible. Certainly doesn't look like they missed a month by any means. So that's been encouraging. On the other side of the ball, it's tough to tell the actual, because they're not in pads. You can't really evaluate the guys on the line, but just counting the numbers and look who's lining up, they are thin on the edge. Vrabel said he wasn't super worried about it today. said they don't plan on adding anybody, which I found a little surprising because he said yesterday they'll probably add a tight end after Julian Hill got hurt with another free agent signings. But it's Draymond Jones, who they signed in free agency. He was a fine rotational player. It's Elijah Ponder, who was a UDFA last year, who had some nice moments, but only played 250 snaps. I mean, hardly a full workload. And that's it. There's nobody else really rotating in with that top group. Harold Landry, it looks like, is still rehabbing from that knee injury. I don't know how much of the Gabe Akers stuff you guys have done this week from Vrabel's comments on Tuesday.
10: Yep.
12: Did not seem happy with that situation by any means. And what does that mean for him for the start of the year, for this year, anything like that? That group got very thin, very quick, particularly when it comes to the pass rush. I think they're better against the run, but like, I'm a little worried about where the pass rush is at, to the point where you start looking at who's out there for trade candidates, who's out there for free agents. I was a little surprised that he said today it wasn't a spot that they planned on adding.
10: Back to receiver, how's Dobbs looked?
12: Dobbs looks good. Made a nice catch today, back corner of the end zone, sort of back shoulder fade thing, got his feet in. They're moving him around a lot, especially now these couple of practices we've seen with A.J. Brown playing a little more X than I expected him to. I mean, they're moving A.J. Brown around too, but he's playing all three receiver spots kind of as I expected, in that he's not like a wow player, but he's very reliable. He's consistent. He looks like he's always where he needs to be, when he needs to be there. You don't see him making mistakes. And in that role, I still think he's the volume guy. As exciting as A.J. Brown is, I think A.J. Brown is the big play target here. I don't think he's a guy you're going to target 7, 8, 9, 10 times a game. I think it's 4 or 5, and you're trying to get 100-something yards out of those 4 or 5. I think Dobbs is the guy in a perfect role that leads the team in targets. That's the Julian Edelman role. That's the role that Stephon Diggs was in last year. You need consistency above all else. They've had some players in that role who've been good in spurts but aren't consistent, and it hurts them. And people say, well, he shows this talent, why isn't he playing more? Because you got to be able to do it every single time. And that's the thing that stood out to me with Dobbs, is his consistency.
11: Well, I'm sure Brown's going to love that.
10: Well, he better.
12: Well, so to that, the reporting from Philly last year wasn't that he was unhappy with the volume. He had 122 targets. He didn't like the kind of targets. And they used him a lot more short, over the middle of the field, catch and run. And I think especially at this point in his career, he wants to be a downfield guy. He wants to be a jump ball guy. So, I don't think they're not going to throw A.J. Brown the ball. But those kind of targets we're talking about, how often do you want A.J. Brown running a quick slant or a drag, or just kind of sitting down at the sticks at the 10-yard line and finding the hole in the zone?
10: Why not?
12: Because he's much better as a deep ball threat. That's his game. I think you use him to his strengths. His strength is to take the top off the defense, keep the defense honest. He'll do a little bit of that. I mean, he's going to do a little bit of everything. I don't think that's what you want him to major in. I don't think that's what he wants to major in.
10: First downs? I like first downs. That's just a personal preference. What can I tell you?
12: If Dobbs wasn't here, I would feel differently, and I wonder if they would approach it differently. Or if Diggs was still here, right? I just think they have a guy that can fill that role, and you let A.J. Brown be the touchdown guy.
10: You mentioned something here about the size of the receivers?
12: It's a big room. It's a very big room. In the last few years, I remember one of my comments coming away from camp multiple years was like, they're pretty small at receiver. I mean, a couple years ago, Kayshon Booty was their big guy. He's not even 6 feet. He's not even 6 feet. And they bring Mac Hollins in last year. That was a start to it. But A.J. Brown, you look at him, A.J. Brown's built. Like, he's thick, he's muscular. But you just look at the heights when they all stand together. Everybody thinks of him as this, like, tall, big, go up and get a guy. He's 6'1". Dobbs is taller than him, and obviously Hollins is much taller than him. You have Booty slotted into a much more realistic role. And Drake May, I remember there was speculation last year when it wasn't working with him and Kyle Williams, with him and Pop Douglas. Does Drake May hate throwing to shorter receivers? He likes the tight ends. He likes the big outside guys. He right away had chemistry with Mac Hollins. And credit to Matt Dolph, my colleague at 98.5sportshub.com, asked the question. May kind of confirmed it yesterday that he likes having bigger receivers around him. So I don't know if that's something they were going to do anyway. I don't know if that's something they made a point of to tailor it to the quarterback. But they have a massive wide receiver room. Now, speed's going to be the question. That's kind of the trade-off. But they're going to be able to bully people with their wide receivers.
10: All right. Any questions or thoughts on the Patriots at this time? We've got the guy for you. It's the Barthender. He's here with us today. Back to your calls. Maz's Tears, the NBA last night, the football, the base, all of it is on the board. Right back to you after the headlines.
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12: Here we go. Patriots wrapped up mandatory minicamp this afternoon at Gillette Stadium. Practice ending a little bit early. Drake May ended up on the ground after getting bumped by Braden Swinson. May did get to his feet, though, and stayed after practice to throw. He looked okay. The Patriots are now off for the next 6 weeks. Game 5 of the Stanley Cup Final is tonight in Raleigh. The Carolina Hurricanes and Vegas Golden Knights tied at 2 games apiece. The NBA Finals, though, is a 3-1 series after the Knicks erased a 29-point deficit at Madison Square Garden last night to beat the Spurs 107-106. And the 2026 FIFA World Cup is underway. First match in action right now. They're in the 63rd minute. Mexico leads South Africa 1-0 in Group A play. Team USA's opener is tomorrow.

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0: back to your phones. Ask for some Patriots questions or comments for Barthy. Here's one, Cameron in New Hampshire. Go ahead, Cameron.
1: Quick, Maz's Tears edition, destination weddings, just don't care about them. Barth, I have a question for you.
0: What's up?
1: Campbell made a lot of comments about not switching position when he was drafted and how he's a left tackle, whereas Lomu has made a lot of comments about being willing to play any position. Do you have any doubt about whether or not Campbell will be willing to play guard if the team asks him to?
2: That's a good question. Let me start here. I don't think anything's imminent there. He's been at left tackle the whole minicamp. Lomu's been at right tackle with the first team. He has done some left tackle with the second team, but he is the backup, so they do need to get him ready for both spots. I think it depends on the circumstance. I think if he believes he's playing well and they try to move him, I think he would have a problem with that. Fourth overall pick, holding his own at the position, at a premium position, you try to move him. I could see that being an issue. You know, if his play's not up to caliber, well, then you move or you just get benched, and nobody wants to get benched. So I'd say it depends on the circumstances, but if he's playing well, yeah, I could see that being something. He's like, well, that was the fourth overall pick. He was 20-somethingeth. You moving me?
0: I can't disagree more on the destination wedding. And can I tell you why? If someone invites you to a destination wedding, what is that an opening to? What is that? What does that leave the door ajar? What does that mean there's now a green light to do?
2: Go on vacation?
0: Skip it!
2: Oh.
0: Not go!
3: Oh, I see what you mean.
0: No one knows where I'm going with that. I'm getting married in Timbuktu. There is no obligation to go.
3: What if it's an immediate family member?
0: Thank you. No!
2: What if you're in the wedding?
3: Your brother gets married, you're not going?
0: Where are you getting married, bro?
3: Okay, so that's what I'm asking.
0: Where you get married? Where's the destination?
3: I don't know. Whatever the destination is.
0: No. Difference. If it's the Cape, I guess I got to go. If it's in Milan, Malaysia, Moscow, I don't have to go.
3: Okay, so that's true. I'm not going to Malaysia either.
0: Destination weddings are a green light to not go. You know how I feel about weddings? Selfish. Do them on your own time. Seriously. Yeah, ask me to take time out of my weekend? Do that on your own time. Seriously, I'm at a point where it's like, don't, please don't.
3: Well, at our stage of life, yeah,
0: selfish.
3: Forget it.
0: You're getting married and inviting me and inviting people, summer wedding or a nice wedding, selfish. Do a destination wedding. No obligation. So then if you want to go, you go. It's a cool destination. You want to go there, you go. You're happy to go. And if it's you don't want to go, green light not to go. And that's what I think that's implied in the invitation too. One of the reasons to do a destination wedding is so you got to deal with all these effing people. It's just the people that come are the people who want to come. I did it twice. I liked them so much. And they kept the numbers down. And everybody was a winner. I didn't want to go to your wedding anyway, Felger. Thank you for having it in Mexico. They won. And then I didn't have to deal with every Tom, Dick, and Harry. It was just the cream of the crop.
3: I could see doing one.
0: Oh. You want to get married? A little selfish of you, I think. John in Connecticut, go ahead. What can't you be made to care about?
4: Microbrewery beers.
0: Good one.
4: Local
0: yes.
4: beers. And shows about sports betting, including your guys' same-day parlays.
0: Okay, well, listen. Have people told you you have to watch the betting shows?
3: No.
0: But people do tell you about the flavory oak residue of the... I can't even speak the language with these effing micro beer dorks.
2: Oh, yeah. How can you not like IPAs?
0: Oh my God,
2: it's a different palate.
0: I don't.
2: They're disgusting.
0: I can't be bothered with your effing craft beer. Oh my God, that's such a good one.
3: Craft beer is a good one.
0: Oh my God.
3: Definitely a good one.
0: Way to ruin a beer. Get all dork out to the thing.
2: We got the blueberry. We got the pumpkin. Can it just taste like beer?
0: Can I please just have a light beer? Scott in Portsmouth. Go ahead, Scott.
5: I'm on. Sorry.
0: Yeah, you're on.
5: Hello,
0: Scott.
5: Guys.
0: Hi.
5: Yeah, can you hear me?
0: Yes.
5: I'm sorry. Yeah, I just have a trade that I was thinking about. Las Vegas has just got their quarterback, so they're going to have him for a few years, and they say they want to get young. And they'll have the money to pay Gonzalez, which we,
0: okay, go ahead, spit it out.
5: So trade him for Crosby.
0: Gonzalez for Max Crosby. Your thoughts,
3: no.
0: Barthy?
2: No.
0: Why?
2: Crosby's older. He's dealt with injuries. Gonzalez is a young player entering his prime. Don't get me wrong. They need edge rushers, certainly. But you lose Gonzalez, now you need a corner. So you're just, you know.
0: Would you rather have, you could only have one, a premium edge rusher or a premium cornerback?
2: Ooh.
0: I'd rather have an edge rusher.
3: Me too. I'd rather have the edge rusher, but Crosby to me is a non-starter.
2: Yeah, but I'd rather have a I'd rather have a premium player that's like 24 than one that's 29 and dealing with a bunch of injuries and all that.
0: I understand that. Has Gonzalez been the most durable player in the world? No. Answer, fair. No.
2: No. But
3: if you're telling me I can trade him for Will Anderson, I'll do that.
2: Yeah. Right. Oh, yeah.
0: Okay. So it's really more of an age and I got it. Tread on the tire thing. But I would trade a premium corner for a premium edge rusher basically every time. And I would rather, and I listen, the league agrees with me. Edge rushers get paid more than corners. Yeah,
3: definitely.
0: And there's a reason. They're more valuable.
3: But I'm under the impression, though, again, I don't know this. I'm just telling you what I think. I think Vrabel thinks he can scheme the pressure. That's how they did it last year during the playoffs. A lot of blitzes. And so, and maybe that's the vanity of Vrabel coming through. Or the arrogance of Vrabel coming through. But I think this is part of the reason why they're so thin at edge.
2: I would agree with that.
3: I think he feels like he can just scheme it up and get to the quarterback. And as long as they have a cover guy back there, he can make it work.
2: Scheme it up. And I think with this staff, too, like how under Belichick, they could always find a corner. They'd get some UDFA guy and turn him into an All-Pro. And they had Elijah Ponder play well last year. And they fixed Kalavon Chase on. I wonder if they look at some of these back end of the roster guys they have. And they're like, nope, we can get him where we need him to be.
0: Things you've been told you have to like or watch or care about and you just don't. Let me follow up on the last call. Ken just jumped on with another one. Go ahead, Ken.
6: How you doing? So for me, it's got to be wine.
0: Good
6: the
0: one.
6: Other night, yeah. I was just at Applebee's, and this guy was sitting there smelling it, shaking it, shaking it, smelling it for like 20 minutes. I was like, damn, would you just drink it? But wine. People go crazy over wine. It drives me nuts.
0: Maz, your thoughts?
3: Oh, totally uppity, 100%. And Applebee's of all places, I understand.
0: Weird spot to do
3: that.
0: Yeah,
3: exactly.
0: Then.
3: Weird spot to do it is right. But the wine snob to me is repulsive.
0: And I like wine.
3: I find those people insulting.
0: I drink wine all the time. Just give it to me and I'll drink it. I'm not going to sit there and
3: sniff it.
0: And what year is it? And I like all that crap. I just can't be made to, I'm going to drink it and then get on with my day. If I didn't like it, I'll get something else.
3: You're not going to swirl it to see if it hangs on the edges?
2: You're not going to put it in the decanter for 15 minutes?
0: That whole thing. I've had this conversation with our people out at NBC Sports Boston. What's up, Sarah, Robbie? Coffee, the coffee people, the same thing?
3: Just as bad.
0: It's really cute. I didn't even know this existed. There's in Milwaukee, they are selling Yelich coffee, Yelly blend. Sarah was nice enough to buy me some Yelly blend, except they're whole beans. It's like, what am I going to do with this?
3: You got to grind them.
0: It's like, what do you mean? What are you going to do with this? I'm like, what am I going to do with this? It's like, you grind it. It's like, I don't have a grinder. What do you mean you don't have a grinder? What do you mean? What do I mean? I don't have a grinder. I put coffee in the coffee maker. I turn on and I drink it. I get on with it. I don't think twice about it. But all the coffee dorks, I just can't be bothered.
3: Oh, no, you got to have a grinder.
0: You must.
3: No, we don't. Okay. I mean, we might. I don't know. I don't use it.
2: You can take it a step further to the people that go out for coffee and like the 9-line order of the latte with the 2 pumps of this and the 3 shots of that.
0: Starbucks. All Starbucks is a time suck. It just sucks time out of your day. And for what? Coffee. When I drink coffee, it doesn't matter. I love Dunkin' Donuts, but it doesn't matter if it's Dunkin' Donuts. It doesn't matter if it's out of the machine there.
3: Pete.
0: In the calf. It doesn't matter if it's Pete, Paul, or Mary. It doesn't matter. I don't care if it's beans or locally. I don't care. You got to taste this coffee. No, I don't. I would like coffee. Just give it to me.
3: I have a Keurig.
0: And I'm going to drink it. And I'm not going to think twice about it. And I'm just going to get on with my day with the little coffee buzz that I wanted. And that's it. I've spent no time on it. But the amount of time that people spend, never mind in line at Starbucks, which is like just the biggest time sucker there is. But then like just perseverating, analyzing, just about the flavors and the grind. You got to grind it? I can't be made to care about coffee.
3: I'm telling you, pop in the pod, press the button, boom, done.
0: Kevin in New Hampshire, is this one? Go ahead.
3: good.
0: Kevin! Hey.
7: I think Fenway Park's going to be added to the list. The place is a dump compared to all the other new ballparks in the MLB.
3: I disagree.
0: So is this for Maz's tears or just a general statement?
7: Yeah, for Maz's tears. It's one of the worst stadiums in baseball.
3: Yeah,
7: it's
3: you got to go.
0: He can't be made to care about Fenway Park.
3: I disagree on Fenway.
0: Me too.
3: They've done a nice job at the ballpark.
0: If you're a sports fan, and I'm not telling you got to travel across the country or do anything like that, but if you have a chance to see a game at Fenway Park, Lambeau Field, the old Yankee Stadium, Notre Dame Stadium. If you got a chance to go to one of those places and you're a sports fan, I'm not telling you you have to go. I'm telling you it'll probably be worth it to you.
3: Well, you can understand why you would go.
0: It'll probably be worth it to you.
3: I find that when you go to those places, it's generally worth it.
0: Yes. I found it in my experience too. Yes.
3: Yeah, the old Yankee Stadium, the new Yankee Stadium, just to see how it compared to the old Yankee Stadium, Wrigley Field, Lambeau, as you said. I liked Lambeau. That was a good take.
0: So I don't put that on Maz's tears. Ron
3: and Fenway's not a dump. It used to be a dump. They could change the seats out, but if they did that, you know, that would be losing money because they'd have to put in wider seats.
0: It sounds corny, but everyone says it. It's so true. If you go the first time, you want to go up that concourse that is just to up the first baseline behind home plate that sort of empties out where you're staring right at the monster.
3: Yep.
0: You want to go right up that one. That's how you want to enter the ballpark. And if you got just an ounce of anything, the first time you take that walk and stand there, you're just going to stop for a second and go, oh, this is kind of cool. I've done it with a few people who are in there for the first time, like even at a concert. Like, I make a point of walking them up that concourse. And you get to the top of the concourse, and the monster's staring you right in the face in Fenway Park, and the guy stopped. He's like, oh, I actually kind of get this. This is really cool. Like,
3: I felt that way the first time I went to Wrigley Field.
0: You know what I mean?
3: Yep, totally, 100%.
0: How about Ron and Easty? What have you been told to care about that you just don't?
8: How you doing, guys? I've got a quick one for you coming up in a couple of weeks, the Nathan's Hot Dog Eating Contest.
0: That on your list, Maz?
3: No. I mean, it's not on my list of good things, but it doesn't register enough. Well, I suppose that's the point.
0: But I don't hear people say, you've got to see this.
3: No. Well, so that's right.
0: Like, some people are into it, but it's not like the NCAA tournament or World Cup soccer. You have to watch this.
3: No, I barely know it exists. The only reason I know it exists is because, you know, somehow someone will say it in the headlines when it happens or something like that. Otherwise, I couldn't give a rat's ass.
0: I think it's fun to read about. Like, I like reading about the reversal of fortune. You know what that is?
3: No.
0: It's when you throw it up.
3: Oh, okay. Well, that means,
2: you cannot have a reversal of fortune and your score still count.
0: Right, exactly. Yeah. You know this, right? Like,
2: I'm a little into it. I kind of like the hot dog eating contest every year. It is the perfect, like, social media era event. Because you can go get the videos. Remember a couple years ago when Joey Chestnut like tackled that guy that rushed the stage?
0: I forget this. No.
2: Some guy rushed the stage. Joey Chestnut mid-hot dog put the guy in a chokehold and just threw him to the side. Like, that rules. But you know what? I wouldn't say you have to watch it because you can watch it on social media and kind of get the same reaction. But I wouldn't say people have to watch it, but it is a fun thing. I enjoy it.
0: I don't feel like I'm being shamed if I don't watch it.
3: No, I definitely don't. Please. You know, watch people eat hot dogs? Freaking, I can do that at lunchtime right here in the sales department.
0: Long commercial-free segment comes your way next.
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4: I got 5 questions that got nothing to do with sports. I got 5 questions.
14: 5! 1, 2, 3, 4, 5!
4: I got 5 questions. I hope this segment ain't too wild.
0: All right, Murray's off today, but we do it. We do the thing. I forgot all about it. I did them. These are my questions. So you'll see it's really just a vehicle for me to rant about things that bug me.
3: Of course.
0: But I want to hear your input as well. 5 questions that have nothing to do with sports. Sponsorships available. Number 1, thoughts on watch parties.
3: Why do we have to give it a name? I mean, when I was growing up, it was you want to go to the bar and watch the game. I mean, we didn't have to call it a watch party. That's what it was. But I would routinely go to bars and watch games. Have a couple drinks. Atmosphere was good. I'm good. That's all I need. I don't know why we have to give it a name. Let alone buy tickets to it.
2: I thought you meant like the official ones when they do like the big screen out in Toronto or they have in Carolina all the people in the stadium.
0: That is what I'm talking about.
2: Oh. Okay. The indoor ones are kind of cool, but it's like especially for hockey and basketball, it's in the middle of the summer. Let me be outside.
0: Can I ask you what's cool about it?
2: Just, I think with that many people, like there's something about the big crowd watching that game with the big crowd. There's an energy to it. You know, I guess if you're in like a big bar, maybe that plays, but watching the game with 500 people versus watching the game with 10 people, there's a different energy there.
0: Minor league. Watch parties are minor league. What has brought it to my attention is that when Trump went to the game the other day and all this, these New York Knicks watch parties, I'm like, New York? Watch parties? In New York? Oh, give me a break. So this thing's out of control now. Watch parties. Dorkfest. Minor League. Palookaville. Yahoo. Yahooville. Watch parties. Watch party? You want to watch other people? Go to the bar. Support your local restaurants and bars. Go to a friend's house. We ain't got to go to a watch party? Oh, please. Got no use for him. What, Barth?
2: The watch party when that in the city that is hosting the game is a hat on a hat to me. That one's a little ridiculous. Again, in Carolina, the game's in Vegas. We're going to put everybody in the arena and act like it's a home game. I could see that being a fun energy. If the game's in your city and you're not going to the game, no, you don't need to have like a simulated game when the game's right there.
3: That expression, hat on a hat.
0: Go to the bar. Number 2, your philosophy, Maz and Alex, on being cut off in traffic. Is it appropriate to honk your horn or activate your high beams? Especially the horn if there's no imminent danger. You're just kind of annoyed that someone cut you off. Your thoughts on that?
3: Sure, totally, 100%. I believe in expressing yourself. I mean, I would add in a finger in there, too, if you want.
0: Barth?
2: Yeah, I feel like I give off the vibe. I'm a pretty happy-go-lucky guy. Nothing bothers me. I can't stand traffic. Traffic is... I get
0: upset. I'm not even talking about trying to know what being cut off to you.
2: Yeah, all of it. All of it. If I'm trying to drive somewhere and you're making it harder than it needs to be, I'm going to be upset, and I'm going to let it be known.
0: Well, I would contend that both of you are making it harder than it needs to be. You're both wrong. If I've cut you off, it means that you're not paying attention. You've given me the opening. You know who doesn't get cut off? Me. Because I take the space in front of me. There's no space. There's no room to cut me off. So
3: why does the horn bother you?
0: If you're getting all bent out of shape because I cut you off, here's an idea. Drive your car. Take the space in front of you. Pay attention. Be honest. You were on your phone. Or you're not that good of a driver. That's why I'm in front of you. But the one that really gets me is, like, for example, in the Ted Williams Tunnel or the Callahan Tunnel or in a rotary, when you're merging, you go from 4 lanes to 2, and you cut somebody off and they honk their horn. Hey, idiot! This is called merging. It's not cutting you off, you a-hole. And oh, by the way, pay attention next time. The only reason I'm in front of you is because you aren't paying attention or you don't know how to drive. And oh, by the way, we're going from 4 lanes to 2. So I'm supposed to be cutting into your lane, you idiot. That's the one that really gets me.
3: Well, you're allowed to cut them off. They're allowed to beep.
0: Everyone honking at each other in the Ted Williams Tunnel, going from 4 lanes to 2. That's the idea.
2: But you're trying to get out of a parking lot and somebody comes flying by the spot. You can't honk your horn then? Halfway backed out?
0: I'm not talking about in a park.
2: Okay.
0: I don't think you should honk your horn for anything other than safety. you're about to hit someone. Someone's about to hit you. Honk your horn so they stop or the kid doesn't run into the street to chase the ball. That's when you honk your horn. If you honk your horn, or listen, there's one other little side thing, and that is the light turns green and the a-hole's on the phone up. And
3: sleeping.
0: Yeah, you give them a little pop just to go.
3: Well, that's a love tap.
0: But getting you're honking your horn at someone who cut you off is the biggest loser move by you, Maz and Alex. Drive your cars.
3: Oh, I disagree. It's a good release of anger.
0: Number three.
3: Because I read a honk as a F you.
0: Number three. What sport draws the biggest fraud fans?
3: Basketball in a landslide.
0: Landslide?
3: Not even close.
0: Not even close? Is there anything dorkier?
2: I was also going to say basketball.
3: Basketball in a landslide.
0: Or more fraudulent than the front row of these NBA games?
3: Oh, my God. It's a complete fraud city. 100% basketball.
0: And I say it as someone who's occasionally had a chance to sit there. It's like, basketball's not my first sport. I'm not a big Celtics fan. Fraud sitting down there. Fraud. Oh my God. The biggest white dork fest. And New York's a little different. So, you know, thankfully, much more diverse there in New York. But generally speaking, it's one dorky white guy high five in the next. Oh, it's the worst.
3: And the level of arrogance that exists, like they're talking about splitting the atom when they're telling you about the pick and roll. I know how to play the sport, you effing jackass.
0: Oh, I think it's so dorky down there, they don't even know the pick and roll. I think it even transcends that.
3: The basketball nerds are the worst.
0: But I don't think that's the front row. The front row is like rich guy, not even a sports fan, but just down there.
2: Leaves halfway through the first quarter, fourth quarter.
0: High-fiving his fellow dorky white man after someone dunks it over him. The worst. Number four. Maz, name a little waste of money that you routinely subject yourself to that bugs you every time you do it.
3: Gadgets. I would tell you the big one, too. I'm still looking for the perfect phone holder in my car. You ever notice the market on these phone holders? Like, you know, the ones that you clip into your vent or the ones that are magneted on your dashboard.
0: I don't know.
3: They sell a million of these things. There are a million of them. Everybody's trying to come up with the perfect one, and I've still yet to find it. So that is one, and I keep thinking I'm going to find it, and foolishly I allow myself to get sucked into it. But it's that product in particular, because it's the way that it's set up in my car that bugs me. It's like always jiggling around.
0: How about a family member?
3: Okay, so that one's easy.
0: Oh, there's so many of them.
3: DoorDash.
0: Thank you.
3: DoorDash is the single biggest waste of money on the planet.
0: I agree with you so much. And not even for my daughter. DoorDash is like Starbucks drinks. And the Starbucks is a couple miles away.
3: Oh, yeah, piece of cake.
0: Just go get it.
3: Get in the car and go.
0: Oh, God, DoorDash.
3: It'll save you $30.
0: That's my family, not me, but the DoorDash. Barthy?
2: So, to go back to Maz's tears, buying the six packs of beer at the brewery of, like, the fancy IPAs you can only get at the brewery. Like, if you want that beer, go. You don't have to have a fridge full of it. You're not drinking more than one. I have friends and family who are like, oh, we got a bunch of beer at the brewery because we wanted to have it, like... It's not that good that you need to have a whole fridge. Just go and have one.
3: That's attaboy,
0: not
3: Alex.
0: Really what I'm talking about.
3: That's
0: but anyway.
3: Hell,
2: well, I was going to say, for me, golf. And then I realized
0: that's the
2: spirit of the answer.
0: No, that's
2: okay.
0: A decent one.
2: All right, golf.
0: A waste of money that you routinely subject yourself to that bugs you every time you do it.
2: And I like it, but a little part of me every time is like, you know, I shank a shot. And I'm like, I'm really paying to do this. I knew this was going
0: to
2: happen.
0: The amount of time and money I spend at this. To play this way, that does. It affects me.
3: A couple of weeks ago, you
16: We looked, know it affects you.
3: Yeah, you were not helping. You were not happy that day.
0: It affects me.
2: So I'll go golf.
0: And I'm just really about, you know, club memberships. I don't like gear out. I don't care about the gear. I don't do the gear thing. But it's an expensive endeavor and time consuming just to perpetually get worse. All right, fifth question. What natural disaster / force of nature... That is really dangerous and nothing to really dismiss or joke about. But you actually secretly want to experience it. Like, and you hopefully understand what I'm saying here. Like, just as an, it's kind of fun being inside for a big blizzard. Like, sometimes a big blizzard is fun. And you want to be inside and you want to experience, like, you know, you're rooting for more snow and you want to experience a big blizzard. Is there anything else like that that you would actually like to experience? Hurricane, earthquake, flood. Be honest, there's something like that. What is it?
3: Okay, so I got two. But again, this is assuming like no harm to human beings. A tornado. Like literally like carving through an area, wiping out like a bunch of trees or...
0: And you are hanging onto a tree.
3: Yeah, you just get, like, even if I just get to see it. And the other one would be like a landslide. Like, what does that look like? You know, if you ever go to a ski resort or something, you can see where they've had an avalanche and there's almost like a clear cut of trees that have been wiped out.
0: Yeah.
3: And, you know, those are scary. I mean, obviously. So, but, you know, I wonder, like, what does a landslide look like? It's not often you see a landslide.
2: So kind of the same idea, volcano?
3: Oh,
2: like one of the ones that like really pops up, not the slow one, but
3: good one.
2: The Mount St. Helens kind of thing.
0: Good one.
2: And then hurricane, specifically the eye of the storm, to see what it's like to be in the eye of the storm of a hurricane.
0: I'll tell you, the one for me was earthquake, which we got in San Francisco at the Super Bowl. That I think it was the Monday morning of the Super Bowl.
2: Yes.
0: There was a tremor that Monday morning, and I was half asleep. It was early in the morning, and it sort of, the hotel room I was in kind of made a sound. Like a noise, like something cracked, and I was half awake, and it kind of shook, and I said to myself, oh, that was my earthquake. That was an earthquake. And I was like, oh, all right, I got the earthquake. I felt what that actually felt. Did you feel that, Earthy?
2: I did, and then I went down to Radio Row, and I told Zolak and Bertrand, none of them felt it. They said I was being ridiculous.
0: No, they had a tremor.
2: I'm glad it wasn't just me, because I did. It was like a swaying. Thought it would be more of a shake. It was more of a sway.
0: Have you ever been in an earthquake? Yeah. Well, turns out I have. No one got hurt. Yeah, I think the junkies out on the street were just fine. They may have just swayed a little bit, but they
3: do that anyway.
0: They were okay. They didn't feel a thing, but I did. That's all that counts. All right, there's five questions. Nothing to do with sports. 90 seconds for Barth's update. Final hour of your wonderful phone calls right after this.
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2: The Patriots wrapped up their mandatory minicamp this afternoon. Practice ending a little bit early as Drake May ended up on the turf after getting bumped by Braden Swinson. May did get to his feet and stayed after practice to throw. The Patriots are now off for 6 weeks before training camp. Game 5 of the Stanley Cup Finals is tonight. The Carolina Hurricanes and Vegas Golden Knights go at it with the series tied at 2 games apiece. The NBA Finals is a 3-1 series after the Knicks erased a 29-point deficit to beat the Spurs 107-106 last night. And match 1 of the 2026 FIFA World Cup is in the books. Mexico takes down South Africa 2-0. Team USA plays its opener tomorrow night against Paraguay. 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

0: package there.
1: Yeah.
2: Wow. Look at those phones light up. 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
1: Final hour, Felger and Mads. We're late. Sorry. So much to get to. We'll get right back to it with you, Alex Barthen, for Big Jim Murray. Josh and Webster, what do you want to talk about?
3: Hey, how's it going, guys? I was just wondering about the Patrick Mahomes extension and wondering if after the Patriots made it to the Super Bowl, you guys thought they wanted to kind of control the narrative and help kind of control what the Patriots had to pay Drake May. I was thinking about that, and it was something that kind of popped in my head.
1: So I don't quite understand
4: me neither.
1: Your angle, but
5: question. Did the Chiefs pay Patrick Mahomes, one, to remind everybody that Holmes is still the man after Drake May played in the Super Bowl, and two, to drive up May's price to hurt the Patriots in a couple of years?
1: That's the dumbest thing I've ever heard.
4: Me too.
5: Correct.
1: They don't care about the Patriots.
4: No, they didn't give a rat's ass about the Patriots. What they did was, well, go ahead.
1: No, you go.
4: My guess is that Patrick Mahomes wanted his contract adjusted because he had slipped on the list of annual pay per year or whatever it was, and he was like the 15th highest paid quarterback in the league or whatever the number was. And I'm probably too low on that, but he had slid down.
5: It was in the teens, yeah.
4: Yeah, he had slid down into the middle of the pack, and someone on his side said, excuse me, hello, anyone home? We would like to adjust this. It's not right. And they said, you're right, it isn't, and they adjusted it.
1: They wanted to take care of their guy.
4: Absolutely, as well they should.
5: It's been on the field early after that injury, doing them, you know, a favor, getting out there quick, that kind of thing, yeah.
1: Yeah, so he's now on the books for $500 million. Drake May is going to be pushing $750 million when he is up. Any issue for the Patriots?
4: I mean, what do you mean? Any issue to pay it?
1: Mm-hmm.
4: Yeah.
1: I think they're going to give him every dime.
4: Okay, so I didn't say that. You said any issue.
1: Oh, so how's it going to, drag out a little bit?
4: Well, and also, they're not going to be happy about it, which means it's an issue.
1: Yeah.
5: Well, it's the thing we talk about with the value of the rookie contract. It's not them not paying Drake May. It's, okay, they paid this contract. Now, where does that money come from elsewhere on the roster?
4: Also, the nature, the source of that phone call, I find offensive. So Patrick Mahomes' contract is about you.
1: I know.
4: It all comes back to the Patriots always at all times.
1: Yeah, I guess so. I don't think it has anything to do with you.
5: Yeah, Tom, Felger, he's more expensive now.
1: Tom and Quincy on the Sox. Hi, Tommy.
6: Hey, what's going on, guys? Hey, I want to talk about this article about the Red Sox and how the rest of the league feels about them. But real quick on the tiers, Maz. Someone hitting for a cycle should be number one.
4: Yeah, I mentioned that, yeah.
6: The IPA people, are the biggest douchebags in the world. So I would have them number one and two. This article that you guys were talking about earlier, that basically the overview of what the league feels about the Red Sox and their questions on why they do the things they do. Do you understand everything that was mentioned in that article? Is what I've been calling you, me and Alan from Florida, have been calling about the same topics for 8 or 9 years. So it's nice to know the rest of the league finally understands what the hell the concerns and the frustration is. But someone on Twitter asked me to ask you specifically, because Sam Kennedy seems to skate on all these things. It's always Breslow's this, Henry sucks. Ownership this. Why is Sam Kennedy continuously that smarmy, weaselly dink always get away with no kind of grief? Like everything, he just kind of skates through this thing, gets up in front of people, says whatever, the political answers and all this nonsense. Why isn't he held more, call him to the carpet?
1: Okay, Maz, your thoughts.
4: I don't think that's true. I think Sam's been getting killed this year.
1: Killed.
4: I think he's been getting absolutely pounded at every turn. Jared Karabas himself said they need to get rid of Sam Kennedy and put someone there who has sole interest in the Red Sox and nothing else. So, and look, he might be right. They don't have anybody that is singularly from an ownership and administrative standpoint other than Craig Breslow, someone who is solely committed to the Red Sox, and that's a problem.
5: To go back to something you guys talked about earlier, where you mentioned you can blame John Henry for the floor but not the ceiling. What about, obviously the people in charge of the baseball team have impacted the record and all that. Henry continuing to keep them in those spots.
1: Yeah, blame him for his hiring. Yeah, blame him for the people he's hired and the organization he's built. I don't blame him for last place in terms of the spending. But the organization, yes, his purview, as we discussed. Things you've been told you have to care about that you just don't. Mark in Maine?
0: Hey, guys. Hope everything's going well for you today.
1: What is it? What is your suggestion?
0: Yeah, my suggestion, these people that can't get enough of shows like American Idol and Dancing with the Stars and America Has Talent, I could care less.
1: We mentioned it before. For me, it's all TV shows. I don't have to have watched Breaking Bad. I don't have to watch Game of Thrones. I don't have to watch American Idol. I don't have to watch The Wire or any other show. I don't have to. I'm sorry, I just can't be made to care. If I get around to it, I will. If I can get a window in my life where I'm not so busy and things slow down for me and I can actually invest in a serial TV show, I guess I'll do it. But I don't have to watch anything, please. I don't have to.
4: Can I put all that under the umbrella of reality TV? Does that all qualify as reality TV?
1: For me, it's just TV, period.
4: You can take reality TV and shove it.
5: Reality TV, I think, is like on another level with this.
1: Steve in Foxborough. Go ahead, Steve.
4: Reality TV is offensive.
7: Hey, Dave. I think one of the worst things ever is being stuck watching all-day girls cheerleading contest. And then to make it worse, you see them begging for money outside Stop and Shop so they can go to Orlando for nationals with their fat moms.
1: Okay, this is...
4: Wow. That's a new level.
5: That's very specific.
1: Not inaccurate.
4: I am laughing at the audacity of that comment is what I am laughing at.
1: Yeah, but not the tears. No one's told you have to watch a cheerleading competition.
4: Wow.
1: The inspiration for Mass's tears was the World Cup. You have to watch the World Cup. No, you don't.
4: As opposed to what, their skinny fathers?
1: But the heavy-set cheerleading mom and the asking for donations outside the... Now, that doesn't really fit them. Tears.
4: You know how many beers that guy probably has that he got from the IPA store? And he's probably a fat dad.
1: John and Sharon, your suggestion, please, quick.
8: Oh, my gosh. New Year's Eve.
1: Big one.
5: Yes.
4: But, very good.
1: But I think there's just as strong a movement of people who say amateur hour, and you don't bother with New Year's Eve. I don't quite put that in the category of everybody saying you have to do it, because I think there's a lot of people who say don't do it.
4: Have you ever had any desire at all to go to Times Square?
1: None, zero.
4: Me no. Too, zip.
1: 0.0.
4: Less than zero.
1: Mary in Manchester, Maz's tears, please.
9: Guys, I just couldn't be bothered anymore with school events. There was just too many of them. You know, back to school night, teacher appreciation days, charitable funds, and dances.
1: But Mary, yes. And thanks for the food yesterday. It was delicious. Okay, no one's telling you these things are awesome. Those are known chores and known chafes. We're talking about you have to watch Augusta on Sunday, the back nine. You have to watch that. So millions of people who just don't give a crap about golf who say, I know I don't have to watch that. So that's the spirit of what we're talking about. Who wants to go to the F and back to school night? Except for a very, very select few. There was one here who dropped, but I'm sorry. I wish he was still on because it's number one top tier for me. Birthdays. Birthdays. Birthdays. Your grown-ass birthday. Oh. I've it's actually reached a level where I'm like boycotting them. Meaning, I'm not... Sarah puts me on these text chains with friends of ours. Happy birthday, blah, happy birthday, emoji, blah, blah, blah, blah, blah. I don't wish them a happy birthday. If I get dragged, if like now we got to go out somewhere to celebrate your effing grown-ass 43rd, 53rd birthday, grown-ass man and woman. If I get dragged, if I have to go, she makes me go, I go. I don't wish you happy birthday. I don't say it. My daughter is going to turn 22 next week. I told her, you're now pretty much on your own. I don't care about your birthday.
10: Kevin turns 32 next week.
1: Going to have to do that on your own time. It goes in one ear, out the other. Kevin, I love you to death.
10: I'm a hockey jersey.
1: I'm not even going to wish you a happy birthday. I'm going to forget the second you told me. I boycott your birthday. Boycott.
10: So on Father's Day.
1: Do this all on your own time. Oh, the grown-ass man and woman's birthday.
4: The adult birthday party is annoying.
1: Oh, my God. We have to go out to dinner for your birthday? Why don't we just go out to dinner? I have no problem. I'd love you. Spend time with you. I'll go out to dinner with you. Come hang out with you. And me too. Why does it have to be on your
11: birthday. I'm wishing you a happy birthday. I'm keeping track of it. Please.
4: Keeping track
11: of it. I'm not keeping track of your birthday. I don't care about your birthday.
4: It's only 6 more days to your birthday.
1: Back to your thoughts right after this.
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20: I want to say this. That was a bonehead play by De'Aaron Fox.
21: I agree, Chuck.
20: But...
21: no, but.
20: No. Let him finish. They blew a 29-point lead. Dre talked about it before the game. See, that's one thing I hate about sports. Fans and people think everything that happened in the last minute or the last 30 seconds, when you blow a 29-point lead, that one play, like I say, it was a bad play. But don't the press can't say, well, the Fox made a bad, he made a bad play. But when you blow a 29-point, that don't even sound right. JR just got confused on the score. But see, Dre, that's not my problem with today's games. When you got that big of a lead, and we're sitting in the back, somebody says, man, that's five threes in a row.
3: And you're counting them.
20: And they're like six, seven, eight. I'm like, damn, you got that big lead, and you take eight threes in a row. You got Victor out there. And it's like, I don't think there's ever a reason to take eight threes in a row if it's a tie game. But when you got a 25-point lead and you miss eight straight threes, that's just bad. And they weren't even thinking about using the clock either.
1: More commentary from Barkley there. I think, to me, that's the story. Personally, the part I'm most interested in is how the Spurs shot themselves out of their out of that game last night. And just how it relates to the thing we've been talking about here with the Celtics. I mean, you are the Spurs. You did the exact same thing to that Knicks team. The Cavs did the same thing. And to me, we can talk about the De'Aaron play at the end, which was incredibly boneheaded and just such, you know, it's such a young team. He's like supposed to be the veteran steadying influence.
4: Correct. At 28 or whatever he is.
1: And he completely screwed the pooch on that one. Barkley said he lost track of the score. He said after the game, Fox did, that he just thought he could beat him, that he thought he had him, and that he knew the score. Because you're almost led to believe he thought they were down one going the way he went. Again, 12 seconds left. If he just runs to the corner and gets fouled, he's at the free throw line. The Spurs are up three, and the Knicks have one chance for a desperation three to tie it. Said he went for the basket, and Anunoby blocked him to set up that whole game-ending sequence. So that was a huge, huge misstep by Fox and just a horrible play. But to me, the most interesting part is that the San Antonio Spurs, up 29 at one point, up 25 at another point, shot eight straight three-pointers, missed them all. In the second half, that great Wilbon stat, they missed 14 of 17 three-pointers in the second half. And of those 17, 12 of the 17 attempts in the second half came with at least 10 seconds left on the shot clock. So they weren't just chucking threes, they were chucking them early. And of those 12 that they shot in the first 14 seconds of the shot clock, they were 1 for 12. So they literally shot themselves out of an NBA Finals win, which is pretty much exactly what you did twice against the Knicks last year in the playoffs. And the Cavs did to the Knicks. So it's the Knicks, you know, give them credit for allowing these teams to puke on themselves. But this does go back to analytics, and it does go back to the analysts that have taken over our sports and basketball included in them, and inexperienced, limited coaches like Joe Mazzulla here in Boston and the kid down in San Antonio. They're just numbers, guys. And they've been told that the kick out wide open three is the most efficient shot in basketball. And they're not experienced or in tune enough to realize it's a dumbass way to close out a playoff game. And I don't even know if they know it yet. I don't know if Joe Mazzulla knows it yet. And that's a scary thing. If I were a Celtics fan, it would scare the crap out of me. That Mazzulla looks at how the Celtics have lost these playoff games, and Mazzulla just says, make miss, or I liked our process, or I liked our shot quality. They just didn't go in. When are they going to learn that a open three or even a wide open three is a horrible way to close out a playoff game? When are they going to realize it? Do you think they ever will?
4: Nope.
5: No.
1: I'm not sure Joe Mazzulla will. Because the whole analytic movement is behind the efficiency of the wide open three. And teams, you know, work hard to have kick out open threes and kick corner threes. It's a big part of the game. And they don't realize it's a bad shot. I don't care if it's wide open. We also looked this up. Of those 17 second-half three-pointers, 10 were deemed to be open, which is 2 to 4 feet of room, and another 7 were deemed to be wide open. So I guarantee you that there are analysts with the Spurs who look at that and go, the process was good, the shot quality was good, those were good shots. I think it's what Joe Mazzulla believes.
4: Yeah, we just missed him.
1: And they're wrong. They're wrong. They don't get it. That even if you're wide open, the three-pointer preserving a lead in an NBA playoff game is a bad shot. It's tough. It's distance. It's 24 feet plus.
11: and your sphincter's tight and the crowd is up and you're sweating and everything's on the line, it's not an easy shot. It's not an efficient shot. It's not a good shot. Yet teams continue just to blow playoff games with this approach. To me, that's the story last night, Miss.
4: Yeah, look, again, they all make the same mistake. You know, and this idea, they just don't, nobody manages the game anymore. I don't know what more you want me to tell you. Nobody wants to, you know, take the two, kill the clock a little bit, move the ball around.
11: Get to the line.
4: Yeah, none of it.
11: Pressure the defense.
4: They don't want to do it.
11: Even if a two is contested, you know, Missoula would tell you, why would you take a contested two when you can take a wide open three? Because, Joe, it's an extra 10 feet. And in these games where you're fighting for your life, an extra foot is like an extra mile. And it's, you know, these analysts just, I think they just use the regular season data. You know, that the shooting percentage of a wide open three with 3 to 6 feet of distance between you and the next defender from this spot on the floor goes in 47% of the time. So that's a good shot. Not in the fourth quarter, preserving a lead in a playoff game. It's not, you dork.
5: Well, that's a human element. They don't factor those in.
11: Exactly. It's all human element, Barthy.
5: The other thing, just to add to what you're talking about, that I remember getting annoyed with the Celtics with last year and then this last night. Whatever happened to hunting a player in foul trouble? Towns got to 4. I think it was 5 kind of early in the fourth quarter.

0: front court, but maintaining his dribble in the back court so he didn't get the over and back. The back court violation, was that intentional or was that lucky? Maz, you think that was lucky, right?
1: I do.
2: Yeah.
0: You know, something that wasn't lucky was how each team handled the inbounds and how it defended the inbounds. The Spurs did not put a defender on Anunoby on that final inbounds play. They didn't check him on the inbounds, and then no one covered him to go on the follow. Then when the Spurs got the ball back with the 1.2 seconds left, the Knicks put Towns on the inbound, put a 7-footer on it, handed it totally differently, and he ended up deflecting the inbounds pass and breaking up that play, which might have been there, by the way. So it's like the Spurs, you know, the one thing I've been wrong about or used to be wrong about is the role of coaching in the NBA. The guy here is so bad, and what you see in a game like last night is so bad that you understand actually it does matter on some level. And I don't know if the Celtics totally get it yet, and I think the coaching was a big factor last night as well. Mike Brown made a bunch of different little things that I think, you know, again, mentioned the inbounds thing, but even using Alvarado to begin with was an interesting move to sort of free up Brunson, put a second ball handler out there. Nice little adjustment by a veteran coach who probably isn't all driven by the numbers like the rest of the guys, because he started before, got totally overtaken by the nerds. So I love the result last night. Not just for the, you know, I find New York interesting and all that, but you know, they do more of the things the right way, I would say, more traditional way. And that 3-point approach doesn't work. I don't believe it works. And every time it doesn't work, I applaud. I applaud the analysts and the guys like Mazzulla who think that the kick out three is always the right shot. I want that guy to lose every time. The guy that believes that, and Mazzulla believes it, and the Spurs fell into it last night. They deserve to lose.
1: I mean, the Knicks play team basketball, really, at the end of the day, and they take what's there. So the other thing I was looking up, because I asked this question earlier, Wembanyama went 2-for-9 in the fourth quarter. He took one shot in the final 6 minutes. So the game was, they were still up 11 with more than 6 minutes to go. He had one shot attempt, one field goal, the rest of the way. Now, he also went to the line once, so there was a...
0: Missed them both.
1: Where he missed them both. So there was an attempt there that he made that he got fouled that didn't officially count as an attempt. So you could say he took two shots. I don't think he touched the ball enough in the final 6 minutes of the game.
0: Well, he was also gassed. They played him 23-plus minutes in the second half last night, which he's not ready for.
2: That's why they played like 27 minutes a game in the regular season.
0: Bingo. They monitored his minutes big time in the regular season. Last night he played almost the entire second half, and he was rubber-legged by the end of it. Another coaching misstep there in San Antonio.
1: For sure.
0: I'm going to give NBA coaching more credit than I used to, because it shows up in these big moments for sure. It sure has here with the Celtics. But the bottom line is the Celtics are the Spurs, and that's another thing that would turn my stomach if I were a Celtics fan watching these games and watching that thing last night. All right, there's a reset on the NBA. Final segment, thoughts, calls, emails after Barthy gets you updated here.
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4: The Patriots wrapped up their mandatory minicamp this afternoon at Gillette Stadium. Practice ending a little early. Drake May bumped into by Braden Swinson, ended up on the turf, stayed down for a beat. Did get back up, though, and stayed after practice to throw. Looked okay. Game 5 of the Stanley Cup Finals is tonight in Raleigh. The Carolina Hurricanes and Vegas Golden Knights are tied at 2 games apiece. In the NBA Finals, it's now a 3-1 series after the Knicks erased a 29-point deficit to beat the Spurs 107-106 last night. In the first match of the 2026 FIFA World Cup is in the books. Mexico with a 2-0 win over South Africa to kick things off. Team USA plays its opening match tomorrow night against Paraguay. That is a 9 o'clock start. 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
16: 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But sorry. We need to blow a gasket.
18: No. Blow it, baby. Blow it.
15: Belger and Maz.
19: To just sit there and watch this unfold with the Knicks, you know, shoulders to the mat, it's over. Except it wasn't, because San Antonio played the dumbest basketball, sustained stretch of dumb basketball I've ever seen. I was going to give you one stat.
20: Yes.
19: So they go They go 14 for 26 on threes mm-hmm. in the first half. Mm-hmm. We get it. They build this enormous lead on three-point shooting. But they have to know. They can't sustain that. And I remember turning to Stephen A. at one point saying, okay, I get this huge lead, but this is not sustainable. They thought it was sustainable because in the second half, they miss 14 of 17 threes. But here's the stat. Of those 17 threes, 12 of them came with 10 seconds or more on the 24-second shot clock. And of those 12 threes that came with 10 seconds or more, they went 1 for 12.
13: Hmm.
0: Wilbon with the great stat. I mentioned it earlier. To me, again, that remains the story of the game. The three-point shot and how it's taken over the game and how it's costing teams big time in the biggest moments, including here. All right, I got to zip through these calls. Okay, can you be really, really quick? It's a mini lightning round. Riley in the car on the Sox, quick.
20: Is there any better indication that the Red Sox ownership doesn't understand people and relationships than them asking Dustin Pedroia if he's interested in a front office position? Like, do they seriously not think he doesn't talk to Jason Varitek, who they threw out like yesterday's garbage?
0: So did they offer Pedroia a position in the front office?
16: They've been after him. They've asked him multiple times over the years to work for the organization, and he keeps saying no.
0: Thought?
16: I don't blame him. I mean, again, like, you know, who would walk into that? So now again, Pedroia would get a long leash. My guess is he'd be better off in uniform than out of uniform. But, you know, I'd be pretty clear. No thanks.
0: Jeff at work, go.
21: Adjustment as dramatic as it depends on where you live. You know, people in Oklahoma like.
0: Jeff, what's your suggestion?
21: My main question is, can positional players in any sport, Will any league put a cap on what they can compete?
0: Okay, on Patrick Mahomes' contract, should they cap quarterback contracts in the NFL?
16: No.
13: No.
0: Will they? Will they try?
16: Yes.
0: Here is Christian in Wyndham. Go ahead, Christian.
22: Hey, guys. I think Missoula and all these analysts are a bunch of numbnuts. If you take Steph Curry out of the data set that they're using and then you review those results, I bet all those guys be working at Wendy's.
0: Yeah, I just think they ran some numbers, came up with a conclusion, and it's flawed. As tends to be the case in all these sports. The thing in the NFL, these guys that, again, the analytics that tell you to go for it on fourth down or go for two, have cost a lot of teams in a lot of big spots. Ask the Detroit Lions, ask the Denver Broncos just against you in that AFC title game, going for that first down.
13: 49ers.
0: The Niners, I can't remember which specific one you're talking about.
13: Well, that was a Shanahaning to remember last night. They have a history of blowing leads in big games because they're playing the numbers instead of playing the situation.
0: I'm just saying the fourth down thing I think has cost teams more than it's helped them win. Big time. I think the selling out for home runs in baseball has hurt a lot of offenses, including this one. I think a lot of these analytics conclusions that have been made and then really been implemented and they've kind of taken over the sports have hurt a lot of teams in a lot of big spots. Jim in Duxbury, what is something you can't just be made to care about?
23: I got two quick things for you, Felger. The first one is old movies that you haven't seen. Like when your buddy finds out you haven't seen Scarface and tells you, oh, you haven't seen Scarface, you got to watch Scarface, dude, what's wrong with you? And the second one is bands. And somebody says, oh, you got to hear this band, they're great. And then the double down is, when you say you've heard them and you don't like them, and they're like, oh, but you gotta see them live.
0: Gotta see them live. That's another one. That's true at this stage, especially when you're an older person like us. If I haven't seen the movie, I don't have to see it. And the band is also, I think I got all I need there. I'm good going back. I can keep going backwards in time and listen to new music. I don't need new music. So I'm kind of with you on that.
16: I mean, they fall in the same category, though. You haven't seen that?
0: I haven't.
16: No, I haven't. So F off.
0: And I sleep just fine at night. Salty in Wilmington. Yes, Salty.
24: Hey, guys. Seven time, long time. Mike, I couldn't agree with you more about the adult birthdays. And I'm going to go one step further. I'm going to say it should be a celebration of the woman who gave birth to you, not yourself, especially when you get a head like mine coming out of there. That thing's never going to be the same after.
0: It's just a needless obligation. I'm going to be 12 years old. Johnny in the car. Go, John.
25: Felger, a little birdie told me you got a birthday coming up this summer.
0: This summer. I'm not telling you the date. Corey in East Boston. Go ahead, Corey. What do you got?
1: I know it.
2: Yeah, baby pictures. Who cares? Looks just like one I seen the other day.
1: Not really the same thing we're looking about. You know, whatever.
0: It's not really what we're talking about.
1: No, we're not.
0: No one's saying you have you. Don't you love watching? You seeing pictures of your friends' kids? No one ever says that.
1: Yeah, Felger, you ought to see my baby pictures.
0: Let's do some emails on this, please, Sean.
1: Pictures.
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1: It's actually pictures.
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0: 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Subject line, you miserable prick. Kevin writes in, Dear Mike, the chances of you reading this I know are low.
1: Wrong again.
0: That being said, this is coming from a listener from the beginning. One might say religious. I do have to say there is no way you can be this dismissive or miserable in real life. You really told your daughter that she's on her own and won't wish her a happy birthday anymore? Tell me it's an act, will you? Love you, mean it, Kevin. No, I didn't say I wouldn't wish her a happy birthday. Yeah, Emma, happy birthday. But like the days of, you know, and maybe it's just I'm lashing at my wife a little bit. Like every birthday, everything is like a week-long production. It's just, and the gifts and it's like, you're now 22. And so I'm not going to engage in that part of it. It's no longer going to be birthday week. And yeah, I'll wish you a happy birthday. But I'm not jumping through any hoops anymore. That's it. It's over.
1: Birthday week.
0: Sorry. That's it. Birthday month, birthday week, the spring birthday tour. It's not happening anymore. You get a little happy birthday. I'll buy you a glass of wine, and then we're going to get on with our day because we're all adults now with other things to do than sit around and, you know, I'm not going
1: to celebrate a whole birthday week
0: for a grown ass adult, which you now are. Okay. Get a job.
1: We try to keep things as short as possible in our house, Barthy. You know what I mean? Except for the summer of Mass. that extends out quite a bit. It's sort of like a festival.
0: Big Jim Murray chimes in, who was off today, but things you have to watch or have to care about, but just don't or just can't. The inspiration being World Cup soccer. Big Jim Murray says, just got in my car. Not sure if anyone called with this. He better hope not. Otherwise, he's banned for life.
1: Yep, he can't come back tomorrow.
0: But you know what I feel? I don't feel the need to care about? The Kennedys.
1: Good one.
0: This is on the long. This is on the lines of the royalty.
1: Same genre.
0: Same bucket.
1: But it's exclusive to Massachusetts and Boston, New
0: Camelot,
1: England.
0: And the Kennedys.
1: Yeah. He's right about that.
0: I can't give two poops either. But Jim and Melrose says, sure, JFK had the right idea to fight against the industrial war complex, but how'd that work out for you? Not so well, I would say. But I'm not sure that's what got him. Either way, as far as the rest of them, a clan of overrated drunk perverts. Overrated drunks / perverts and nepo babies who've been shoved down our throats for 60 plus years. Enough with the Kennedys. Jim and Melrose.
1: Overrated drunk perverts. It's like he just described Phil Mickelson.
0: That's in the spirit of what we're talking about. Let's do the final word, James.
26: Hey, it's Felger here.
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1: No.
13: The final word is brought to you by Town Fair Tire for the guaranteed lowest price on tires. 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
0: Nobody.
13: Nobody. I was supposed to work today and then minicamp got moved, so I had to miss the first half of the show. Because of that, you guys got a little reunion with Beetle.
29: Maz's tears. Maz's tears, tears, tears, tears.
0: This tears with a special guest. You're hearing the voice of Mark the Beetle Bertrand.
29: Beetle
5: Phil's here.
1: Things you should care about, but you really don't.
6: I'm a big fan of the segment, Maz. I know how this works.
1: Okay, well, if you act like Murray, you can sort of snicker and make wise-ass comments as we go.
6: I'm good at that, yeah.
1: If you're a decent, responsible human being who understands structure, you'll wait your turn.
6: I'm not going to do that.
1: Tier 3, the Little League World Series. You can go pound Sam with the Little League World Series. The last thing I need is a bunch of fat 12-year-olds on my TV in the afternoon.
6: You're fat-shaming 12-year-olds.
1: Yeah, and, okay. And the kids who aren't
6: fat. You're talking
1: fat,
6: about decent human beings.
1: And the ones who aren't fat and 12 are 16.
6: You're dead wrong on that one.
1: Oh, please.
6: And for the record, I was a fat 12-year-old, and I mashed. Okay? Mashed.
1: Tier 2.
6: Batting average through the roof, Maz.
1: Tier 2.
6: Back when we valued putting the ball in play.
1: Tier 2. Competitive balance. Does anyone really give a rat's ass about competitive balance? People talk about competitive balance all the time.
0: I do.
1: Okay, but is it really a major issue for you? Do you not watch a sport because of competitive balance?
0: 100%.
1: Really?
0: Yes.
6: Competitive balance only comes up when your team sucks.
1: Yeah, right.
6: That's
1: exactly.
6: If your team's good, you don't care.
1: That's sort of my feeling. Auto racing, especially F1.
6: Right. Kendra Middleton would tell you, you don't know what you're missing.
1: Right. And I would say F1, FU. Is there a more overrated event on the planet than the Tour de France?
0: I'm just not told you have to see this.
1: Okay. But again, the cyclists would tell you it's one of the great feats. The people who support the Tour de France would tell you it's one of the great feats in the world. And I would say, how is it a great feat when every guy out there gets shot up with some sort of steroid?
0: I mean, what's the right on horse tranquilizer? Yeah,
6: I was going to say, who takes more, the horses or the bicycles?
0: Right.
1: MMA.
0: MMA is another one.
1: I thought he was going to leave in the line about Georgie. Georgie Sepulveda.
0: Maz, the People's Champ. What do we have coming up on the Baseball Hour?
1: Well, I obviously was not here last night on the Baseball Hour. Matt McCarthy spoke with Jared Carabas. We'll play some of his comments because I do want to respond to some of the things that Jared said. And also, Buster Olney with Eduardo Rodriguez talking about the state of the Red Sox on the Baseball Tonight podcast. I want to play a cut from that as well because I think Eduardo Perez shares the sentiments with a lot of Red Sox fans. We'll explain that later.
0: Okay, so Maz is back for the Baseball Hour. Tonight comes your way right around 6 p.m. You'll hear a word from our sponsors, then you get Maz. Barthy, thanks for coming in. We appreciate it.
13: Happy to do it as
0: back
13: always.
0: Back at it tomorrow for an agenda-free Friday. We have a fully loaded program. Are you here tomorrow?
1: Oh, yeah, I'm here.
0: Even in advance of your big theatrical debut?
1: Oh, yeah. No, I'm not doing the Baseball Hour tomorrow, but
0: okay.
1: I'm here.
0: So you're doing Felger Maz, and then you're doing 1776.
1: Correct, yes. The actual stage production tomorrow night, which was one of my great decisions ever because it gets me out of Friday night baseball.
0: It sounds horrible until you realize you get to leave work an hour.
1: Yeah, not so bad.
6: You owe me $1,000 for last Friday, Maz.
0: Anyway, here comes Maz. We'll see you all tomorrow at 2 p.m.
1: Bye.
7: More Felger and Maz than you. 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
1: Hey, it's Maz for Window Nation. 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
2: Patriots wrapped up their mandatory minicamp this afternoon at Gillette Stadium. Practice ended a little bit early. Drake May hitting the ground on a rep after he was bumped into by Braden Swinson, but he did get back to his feet and stayed after practice to throw. The Patriots are now off for the next 6 weeks. Game 5 of the Stanley Cup Final is tonight in Raleigh. The Carolina Hurricanes and Vegas Golden Knights are tied at 2 games apiece. Meanwhile, in the NBA Finals, it's a 3-1 series. The Knicks lead with a historic comeback last night. Erased a 29-point deficit in the second half to beat the Spurs 107-106. And the World Cup is officially underway. The first match of the tournament took place earlier this afternoon. Mexico beat South Africa 2-0. USA opens tomorrow against Paraguay. 9 o'clock start for that one. Sports Hub headlines are brought to you by Jeep. You can't spell American with... I can. You can't spell American without it during the Jeep Make This the Summer event. 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
5: Do you know, is Craig Breslow's job seriously in jeopardy?
6: I don't think we're there yet, but the stuff that is being heard is like, this is very similar to when there was like, hey, I don't know if Heim's the guy, and he did get the deadline and he got to finish the year, but then he was fired after the year. And when Steve was just assuming that Breslow was going to get the deadline, I was sitting there saying, well, why would you just assume that? And you know, the Red Sox, the same exact thing happened, McCarthy. The same exact thing happened. Within 24 hours, the Red Sox came out and they said, we're not going to fire Heim. Why would we do that? Heim's our guy. And then after the year, they fired Heim. So them backing Breslow, to me, is just like, okay, he's going to get the deadline.
7: Jared Karamus last night with Matt McCarthy. Red Sox now 66 games into the season, so less than 100 to go. What's that, Jimmy? Like 96 to go? 96 games to play?
8: 40% of the season so far for the Red Sox.
7: Okay, so there you go. 617-779-0985. I want to start by following up on some of the stuff that Karabas said last night with Matt McCarthy. Haven't had a chance to talk to you all in a couple of days. Obviously, Red Sox played a day game yesterday against the Tampa Bay Rays, Marcelo Meyer out of the lineup. I'll get to that as well because I see troubling patterns with some of the young guys on this team. The state of the franchise, all that's still very much in play because the Red Sox aren't getting better. They're getting worse, if that is even possible. They're starting to dip again. Now they are what? Is it 13 games under 500? 12. 12 games under 500. The most they have been under 500 in the month of June since 1997. And the biggest issue on the table remains the same, and that concerns the future of Craig Breslow. And really, on a much more macro scale, this really isn't even about Breslow. He's just the latest name. You know, fill in the name. The Red Sox GM or baseball operations leader, the Red Sox baseball operations department sucks. And it's been that way for a long time. So the question is now, how do they fix it? Which has been the question really for going on 8 years, or the majority of the 8 years. How do they fix it? So let me start with this whole thing about the deadline.
9: Yeah, they're going to let Breslow do the deadline?
7: Well, let's think it out. What are the alternatives? So you tell me, those of you out there, what do you want them to do with the deadline? Not in terms of what trades, but I'll listen on those too. I just mean, how do you want them to approach it from a management standpoint? Do you want Breslow running the deadline or do you want someone else? Because here's my point. Do you honestly think they're going to fire or hire a replacement for Craig Breslow in the middle of the season and bring in a guy who can run this deadline and have a clue as to what the Red Sox have in their organization? Someone who can evaluate the prospects, do all that in basically, what, 6 weeks and then make the right trades? And where are you going to get that guy? The point being, you're kind of porked. The situation is what it is. It's dire. And firing Breslow now is not going to solve that. So now I've said, and this is a bigger picture question, that in the grand scheme of things, I wouldn't fire Breslow. And you say to me, well, why not? Because how many GMs are you going to keep going through here before you get it right? So Theo Epstein left after the 2011 season. It's a very simple thing. That was 15 years ago. Since that time, Cherington in, Cherington out. Dombrowski in, Dombrowski out. Bloom in, Bloom out. Now Breslow in, presumably Breslow out. So you're just going to keep sending guys out the door? And since Dombrowski left and the Red Sox have gone in a new direction in terms of more responsible spending, since that happened, do you really think they're going to hire someone any different than Craig Breslow? They went through this process 4 years ago. They hired Breslow. If it weren't him, it were going to be some other, or it would have been some other 38-year-old, 40-year-old, 42-year-old guy who would have come in Ivy League educated or something close with the same general business practices and approach, especially with the analytics, it's going to give you the same decision-making process. What's the freaking difference? So this is part of the problem with the whole modern age and the way the game is being played. It's cookie cutter. Everyone wants to do it the same way. Nobody wants to do it any differently. At least when there was a human element involved, you could say, well, I mean, I'm relying on the judgment of this guy who believes in these scouts and has built this network, or that guy has some baseball acumen. Now you're just bringing in someone to read the spreadsheet, sift through the numbers, determine what matters and what doesn't. So if there's no actual decision-making and evaluation going on from a human perspective, what freaking difference does it make who you hire to run the deadline? He's going to use the same damn metrics that Breslow's using and come to the same conclusions, because it's all based on a formula that spits out the answer for you. The Red Sox need less of that. So if you want to tell me that they're going to hire a real baseball guy, a person who can evaluate players and incorporate analytics, because I've said this a million times, I am not one of these people who is so anti-analytic that I say they're completely useless. They're not useless. They have some value. Most stuff does. The problem becomes when you put too much stock in one thing and you become just like everybody else, except that in this case, you suck at it. So, okay, yeah, Maz, why can't they get someone who can run the analytics the way they do in other organizations? I would tell you because those other organizations are smaller, middle market teams, and the pressure and media and fan expectation and media scrutiny that exists in towns like that versus towns like this is different. It's an entirely different experience. If the Tampa Bay Rays had an outfielder like Roman Anthony, and he got to the big leagues, couldn't field his position properly, and on the first night had a ball go by him and roll to the wall, and he were out on the field before the game the next night doing fielding drills, do you think it would be a big deal? Because I would tell you it wouldn't. Because Tampa Bay's got 10,000 people in the fans and nobody stands and nobody gives a rat's ass. And they could probably do the same thing in Milwaukee because nobody gives a rat's ass there either, relatively speaking. I'm not dumping on those towns. I'm just telling you, they're small to mid-market, which means just by definition, there's less noise. So in a place like Boston, there's going to be more noise, which is something a kid like Anthony will hear. And something a kid like Marcelo Meyer will hear. And then it starts rattling around between their ears. And because they're human, it affects their performance. And then you know what happens? A team that the management team or the operations staff, baseball operations, a team that they predicted would win 92 to 94 games, actually comes out and sucks lemons. And now they're going to finish dead last and they're in contention for the number one pick again. So my concern in this market is that the analytics can't work. You can't just go with a totally analytical approach in a place like Boston where the human element is a factor. I've seen it for decades. People would come in, put on the uniform, and it was heavier than in other places. And you know what? It's gotten that way again. It's a heavy uniform. So when Roman Anthony goes on the field and all of a sudden can't throw to the bases, you know what happens? What's wrong with Roman Anthony? It becomes a story. Or when Roman Anthony sprains a ligament at the base of his finger, or maybe tears it. But whatever, we have to distinguish between a tear and a sprain. And the kid's got to sit there and answer it while upper management is saying he doesn't have a tear. And the kid's saying, wait, I do. Now it's a story. And I'm not telling you it shouldn't be a story, but it's a story here and it wouldn't be in other places. So that's the challenge of playing for the Red Sox. And it's the challenge of being a chief executive in a place like Boston. And it's why you can't just keep hiring Chaim Bloom and Craig Breslow from the Tampa Bay Rays and the Chicago Cubs when neither one of them is really ready to be a big market executive. Years ago, it used to be that the Red Sox would hire only an experienced GM to run the team. Theo Epstein was an exception to the rule. They wanted Billy Beane. They ended up with Theo. And when Theo took the job, he had Larry Lucchino helping him out. He had Bill LaJoy at his side, longtime scout and evaluator. And he had the entire support structure of an organization in terms of scouting, let alone the money that Henry brought to the table, but an organization that had Pedro Martinez, Derek Lowe, Jason Veritek, Johnny Damon, Manny Ramirez. There are a lot of good players and pieces in place for that team. And you look back, the Red Sox were trying to dump Manny Ramirez to anyone that would take him. How many World Series would they have won if they got rid of Manny? I'm just asking. Or if David Ortiz hadn't fallen into their laps. And by the way, they weren't playing him at the beginning when they got him. Do you understand what I'm getting at here? Some of it is dumb luck. Some of it's good decision-making. But at the end of the day, you need good people. You need good players. Let me give you one more thing before I start getting your phone calls. Years ago, when Chaim Bloom was running the Red Sox, there was a situation, Jim Stewart, maybe you remember, I don't. But there was a player that the Red Sox might have been able to get on the free agent market or something like that, and they didn't get him. Bloom was asked about it, whether he regretted it, and said something to the effect of, and again, I'm paraphrasing, but Bloom's answer was, I don't lose sleep when I don't get those kinds of players. I lose sleep when I miss a diamond in the rough. When there's a lesser player who might have potential that slips through the cracks, that's when I get upset. That's when I lose sleep. So I want to take that comment and apply it to what the Red Sox are now, because I think this is the problem. Craig Breslow is worried about the Caleb Durbins of the world, the Connor Falefas of the world, the Andrew Monasterios of the world. All of these guys are utility players who, if you put them in their system, we increase the exit velocity. We put them in our under a biomechanist and get in our biomechanics lab, and we can get him to increase the bat speed and hit more fly balls to left field, we can turn Caleb Durbin and his 11 home runs into 18 home runs, and instead of a one war player, he's a 1.9. When the right answer is just go get talent. Just go get a talented player. Instead of trying to squeeze blood from a stone. But you know what the problem with the talented player is? And this is where we get into the difference between blaming baseball operations and looking at ownership. Those guys cost money. So did they not want to sign Alex Bregman? And that's why they didn't pay him? Or did they want to sign Alex Bregman and Craig Breslow couldn't bring himself to do it because he couldn't lose the negotiation? He didn't have the balls to do it anyway. It's a long list of problems. I've been trying to tell you that. We'll kick it off with Sean in Marlboro. Go ahead, Sean.
10: Maz, I could talk about this topic for hours. So first, with investments, you do technical, I'm in the investment industry, you do technical research, you do fundamental research, but then you still use the eye test and you look at a company and you say, they have good earnings, their stock is actually cheaper here, but let me dig into the situation and, oh, they make typewriters and computers were just like, you have to actually still use the eye test in investments, or, you know, you use the eye test and say, okay, the numbers aren't great, but AI is the future, so this company's not making money, but
7: you're losing me a little, Sean, so I'm going to let you go. I understand your general point, which is you still have to make a human evaluation, okay? You still have to make a human evaluation, and the Red Sox don't want the culpability of that. This is part of what the analytics are about. How do we eliminate the culpability? How can I go to the owner and say, well, we signed him for this reason because here's what the numbers say, so I'm not accountable. But here's the problem. You are. You can't escape the accountability thing or the culpability thing when you're chief executive. You cannot escape it. If you have a formula and your team is now 12 games under 500 and whatever it is, 27-39 after 66 games, which is what the Red Sox are, do you think he's really going to give a rat's ass, the owner, as to whether or not your formula was right or you made a call in your gut? What's the difference? Either way, you got it wrong. I'd rather go with my gut and look at a guy and look at his track record and say, that guy can play and that guy can't. Instead of trying to be smarter than everybody else. Marty in a car. Go ahead, Marty.
11: Good evening, Maz. You know, I work in the medical field, and I listen to your show to escape some of the challenges at work, but I'm starting to get a little frustrated with the Red Sox medical situation. I don't know if it was the Garrett Crochet story with his lat yesterday or hearing Sam Kennedy talk on the phone on a different story about Roman Anthony this morning. I think it's fair, humbly, to put the Red Sox medical staff in the hot seat with all this. I'd like to hear them answer some questions with some of the injury patterns they've had lately.
7: So, yeah, Marty, I don't disagree with you. I agree with you. And this is probably something that's not getting enough attention, so we should put it on the list. We talk about the inexperience the Red Sox have right now in the manager's office, in the chief baseball officer's office, on the chief baseball officer's support staff, also on the coaching staff, and we don't talk about the training staff and the medical staff. And you know what? They're inexperienced there too. They have inexperience in minor leaguers, minor league people, all over the organization, all over the place. They don't have anybody with the ability to look at a situation and say, I've seen this 10 times before because I've done this for 20 years. And that counts for something. I'm sorry. The experience counts for something. It does. Because you can look at something and say, I've made this mistake before. You know, I didn't overpay for that free agent. I made a mistake. I should have overpaid because 4 years after the deal, the salaries went up another 15% and he was a bargain. But you don't think about that when you're new on the job because you're too freaking afraid to make a mistake. I'm just tired of the newbies who have no balls and want to just go off of some manual. Can you get someone in there, please, who has some experience and is not afraid to make a mistake? That's what the issue is. They're trying to thread the needle on every move they make. And they still get them all wrong. That's the amazing thing. Wrong, wrong, wrong again. Speaking of the injuries to players, Roman Anthony, Marcelo Meyer. What exactly do we have here in these two players? Time to ask. Time to answer. We'll do that next.
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7: Yesterday, I reported that the Boston Red Sox, their level of desperation has gotten to the point. And I mentioned last week how they have talked to other teams about adding a right-handed bat. They've signaled a willingness to take on some money in doing that. And from what I was told yesterday, actually ownership has gotten involved. And by the way, not Theo Epstein. He's not involved, in that sort of thing for them. But ownership has actually been calling on behalf of the team to other teams indicating, yeah, we're ready to do something. Boy, on a desperation scale, that's pretty high, Eduardo.
8: To me, it's interesting that ownership has been reaching out to other owners saying, we'll take on. Last year, their estimated final payroll was $207 million, according to Fangraphs. This year, it's around $196. I'll be straight up with you. I think this is the weakest team in the American League East, and it surprises me that those conversations are ongoing.
6: Buster Olney and Eduardo Perez of the Baseball Tonight podcast on ESPN. And Eduardo Perez says he's surprised the Red Sox would be looking to add. I'm not. I've said this before. Do I think they're in it? No, of course not. Who in their right mind would think this freaking team is in it? Of course they're not in it. They've played 66 games. And by the way, the story today by Alex Spear in the Boston Globe proves that the Red Sox know that they're not in it. That they even they now are looking at it and going, oh, we're not good. No crap. So, but here's the point. Where else are you going to get a right-handed hitter? Tell me where you're going to get one. Free agency? Doesn't exist. Free agent market sucks. And by the way, I should tell you, I spoke with Buster Olney today via Zoom. We recorded a Breaking Balls podcast, which will get posted tomorrow. So we talked about some specific things that some of which he has addressed in other areas, some of which he hasn't. But the market for a right-handed batter and who's out there and how you get it, and it's not an easy thing to fix. So you should be looking around. If you can make a deal now that gets you a guy who's under contract for 3 years, what the hell's wrong with that? You want them to wait for free agency when the talent pool sucks worse? I don't. And I want to get to Roman Anthony and Marcelo Meyer, both of whom are left-handed hitters. But I want to take a few of your calls first, because these guys missing the games that they miss all the time really does make you wonder whether or not they get it. And again, these are the guys that the Red Sox put front and center. So this is the scrutiny they deserve if they're on the field. This isn't player development, as a former Red Sox manager famously once said. You want player development? The Worcester Woo Sox play right up the road. That's player development. Fenway Park is big leagues. You're expected to win and perform. I don't give a rat's ass how many years you have in the big leagues. Frank's in Boston. Go ahead, Frank.
9: Hi, not sure if you're aware of this or not, but Sam Kennedy was on the radio with the other station this morning.
6: Yeah, WEEI. We can say it by name. It's fine.
9: Okay, sure. There were a few articles about what he said, and it seems there were two big takeaways. First of all, he said they actually might be sellers now. The exact quote was, unless things change dramatically, we have to pivot here from what our initial planning was.
6: Yep.
9: It wouldn't be responsible to do otherwise. Then the other thing he said is that they will absolutely not be parting ways with Breslow. It's not even on the table was the exact quote. So I was surprised, but pleased to hear him acknowledge that they might be sellers. I was not surprised to hear him defend Breslow, because what else is he going to say at this point? However, I was surprised by the strength of his defense of Breslow. I'm curious about your thoughts on both issues.
6: Okay, I wouldn't put a lot of stock in the defense of Breslow. Someone pointed this out to me recently, and it's worth repeating. It makes all the sense in the world. August 15th, middle of August, you know, several years ago, is when Ben Cherington got fired. Dave Dombrowski, who replaced Cherington, then got fired in the middle of September. Chaim Bloom, who replaced Dombrowski, got fired in the middle of September. Now Bloom is here. So you tell me, when do they typically fire executives? And based on that history, because they didn't fire anybody before they fired Cherington. But based on that history, it's going to happen from the middle of August to the middle of September, so that they can have a position open when the market opens for chief executives. Everyone knows, and the Red Sox are the most desirable job, in theory. So did I expect them to fire Breslow now? No. They just fired Alex Cora 6 weeks ago, or whatever the hell it was. That didn't work so well. What are they going to do now? Fire Breslow? After him, who? Sam Kennedy? How many people you want to fire this season? And then I know what you're going to say. I talked about this in the first segment. Well, so they're going to let Breslow run the deadline? Yeah, with oversight probably, although that always happens. But beyond that, you fire him, who's going to run it? The people that work under him? That he doesn't trust? You're screwed no matter what in terms of who runs the deadline. That's gone. You were screwed the second that Breslow started the season. Not that I would have fired him, but you get the idea. Once you commit to him to the season, you're boned. If your team sucks, you're stuck with him. Chris is in Texas. Good, Chris.
10: Hey, Tony. How you doing?
6: Good.
10: I'm just curious, because I've heard the name for a long time, but I don't know him other than just hearing his name. But Evan Romero has been with the Sox for a long time. Is there a reason why they might not, or they would hesitate to pivot to him to let Breslow go so he doesn't handle the deadline?
6: Well, Chris, up to now, and I know Jared Carabas has mentioned this name too. I don't know Eddie Romero that well. I do know he's more of a traditional baseball guy. But my obvious question would be, if he's been here so long and he hasn't gotten the job, and they seem to swap out chief baseball executives every year, why is that? Now, one of the answers might be he was very loyal to Cora, and they felt that there was too much singular thinking there, and as a result, they didn't want just the same thinkers running the organization. They wanted someone that was going to push back on Cora. Except that what they got in the process was a manager who pushed back on his chief executive. No synergy. So that was a problem. So that didn't work. So what's the right answer? I don't know.

0: games,
1: okay,
0: and start talking about that just to ease the blood pressure a bit.
1: Okay.
0: But also, like, I don't see a solution to anything coming up. Like, this is constantly just going to get worse and worse and worse.
1: Pete.
0: Like, everything in the world.
1: Yeah, Pete, I agree with you. There is no easy solution this year. And trust me, I'm fine. I probably sound worse than I really am. Although I do like the idea of having Beetle on every now and then. It's not a bad idea. We tried to soften it a little bit. You know, Karabas, McCarthy, those guys checking in, Milliken from time to time. So what I'm frustrated by is the ineptitude of the organization. That's what I'm frustrated by. So I can't help it. People say, you know, oh, you like baseball as a kid. Yeah, but it doesn't really work that way. You don't pick the game or the sport. It picks you. So I like the sport. I understand the sport. I always have. I always will. I hope. So I just find it frustrating when they can't even give you a representative product. That's what I find frustrating. And by the way, let's not make the players exempt from blame just because they're young and they have promise. Some of it is not their fault, like the situation they're being put in. But some of the other stuff is their fault. And I want to talk about that with regard to Roman Anthony and Marcelo Meyer when we come back on the Baseball Hour. Kevin Maggiore's got your headlines.
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3: Patriots minicamp practice came to an early end today as Drake May ended up on the ground on a red zone play. According to our own Alex Barth on Twitter, Braden Swinson collided with Drake May during a team rep. It wasn't a full tackle, but the quarterback did end up on the ground and took a second to get up. May didn't check in with trainers, and he looked okay. The New York Knicks were down 29 points in the third quarter, but fought all the way back to win game four last night, 107-106. They are now on the brink of an NBA title. They have a 3-1 series lead. We'll look to close things out in San Antonio on Saturday night. Game 5 of the Stanley Cup Final between the Vegas Golden Knights and Carolina Hurricanes is tonight in Carolina. That series is tied at 2 games apiece. Puck drop is at 8 o'clock. The Bruins today announced the hiring of Matt McIlvain as an assistant coach. McIlvain spent the last 3 seasons as head coach of the San Diego Gulls in the AHL and was a member of Marco Sturm's staff for Team Germany during the 2018 Winter Olympics, where they won a silver medal. And the World Cup got underway today in Mexico City as Mexico picked up a 2-0 win over South Africa. South Korea and Czechia play tonight at 10 o'clock. 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
18: For his most crucial at-bat of his first game, sends it in the air to left. It is back near the wall.
19: This guy can play. He's a member of the organization, brought up as a first-year player, the 12th first-year player for the Sox this year.
20: Braden Montgomery homered for the White Sox a couple of nights ago. Again, I was out yesterday. First big league game. I think it was 2-for-5 with a walk-off home run. Why do I mention that? He was one of the guys the Red Sox traded for Garrett Crochet, along with Kyle Teal, who's been injured for the beginning of the season, hasn't played in 2026, but at the end of 2025 was actually half decent for the White Sox. Why do I mention it? Because I have no faith in the Red Sox ability to evaluate. What if Braden Montgomery turns into a better player than Christian Campbell or Marcelo Meyer or Roman Anthony or all three? And the Red Sox could have traded someone else for Garrett Crochet or signed Max Fried and kept them all. I mean, again, there's a lot of things to look at. You can say, well, Max Fried didn't want to come. He wanted to go to the Yankees. Maybe so. Yankees gave him more years. Then outbid the Yankees. Do you want the player or not? So, as it relates, and I want to get to this quickly, to Roman Anthony and Marcelo Meyer. Here's the question you have to ask with every young player that comes up through the minor leagues. Whether he's your guy or some other organization's guy, whether he's a great prospect or a marginal prospect who has played better than his ability, whatever. You got to ask this about all of them. Are they equipped to handle the major leagues, and not just in terms of the talent? It's 162 games in 183 days or something like that. They might have extended the number of days it is now in the season to give these guys a little more off days or a few more off days. But it's basically 162 in 183 days. It's a grind. It's supposed to be a grind. It was designed to be a grind, which means it's hard. Mentally, it makes you tired. Physically, it wears you out. It grinds you down to the bone. That's why guys started taking amphetamines and steroids, because they get tired mentally and physically and they needed the jolt. Or they needed to maintain their strength to play, let alone their focus. So if there are going to be guys that start to get hot, like Marcelo Myers did, had a home run and then a two-run double on two consecutive nights, and then sit out the finale of the series against Tampa Bay with neck spasms and back spasms when he might have been able to play, and I don't know if he could or he couldn't. I'm just asking the question. But if he's a guy that doesn't want to fight through the soft stuff because he missed a lot of time in the minor leagues, then that guy should probably be traded. Get something for him and move on. If it's a real injury, then you got to make a judgment call. Roman Anthony's finger, I don't know how bad it is. I don't know whether he can play through it. You're asking the wrong guy. But I don't think it's wrong to ask the question, is he missing more time than he should have? Might be the medical staff. Maybe they made a bad judgment. I don't know. But internally, they should be asking these questions. So Meyer and Anthony have missed, combined, about 40% of their big league games since they came up to the majors. 40%. They've played in only 60% of the games in which they were eligible. That feels like a low number for 22-year-olds. And 23-year-olds, whatever. And this is after Tristan Casas missed a crap load. At least I can look at Casas, though, and say the injuries were legit. He just might be brittle, which is another thing you have to evaluate. But even so, Casas ruptured his patella tendon last year running down to first. Not a fake injury. And the oblique injury he had wiped him out for half a season, which, again, is not terribly unusual. I didn't say any of this stuff about Roman Anthony last year when he had an oblique injury. I'm just asking the question. Do Roman Anthony and Marcelo Meyer know what it takes to be effective, reliable, good big leaguers? And if they don't, who's going to teach them? Alex Bregman? Because he's gone. So the Red Sox never think of any of this stuff. An experienced baseball guy would have thought of it. And by the way, I was looking this up a second ago in terms of games played this season. Again, the Red Sox have played 66 games. You know who's played the most games on the team? Willier Abreu. Second, Wilson Contreras. Third, Sidán Rafaela. You know what those three guys are? The best players on the team. Not coincidentally. And even Abreu, whose play has dipped some since a good start to the year, I would still tell you, if he's going to stay in the lineup, put up a 750 OPS, I'll keep him. Being in the lineup every day counts for something. In fact, it counts for more than most things. You can put up all the numbers you want in 110 games. If you're missing 52, you're only good to me for two-thirds of the year. I need you for 90%. Something like that. And 90% of the season still gives you an additional 16 days off. So you're only playing 145 games. It's professional baseball. It's a job. You got to grind. If you're not built to grind, you're probably in the wrong business, or you should be a part-time player. Dean's in Shrewsbury. Go ahead, Dean.
0: I'm going to change my take. If I was a Red Sox at the deadline, I'd be looking for a team that needs a closer and a center fielder and packaging Chapman and Duran and trying to get someone who's a young right-handed bat who's signed for a few years. So the team would have to be in win-now mode and have the right needs. But if they have a young bat that can grow into something better, that's what I'd be looking at. So I'd be looking at more of a lateral move than selling or buying.
20: Okay, so Dean, I understand your point. I do like the idea of potentially putting them together and maybe getting something more. So that to me is, you know, you're trading two good players. Maybe you can get one great prospect. And I say good. Duran's okay, but he's better than he's played this year. You know, certainly last year I would put somewhere in the middle, and last year's probably a better indication of what kind of player he is. But I like the way you're thinking. Trade it instead of just continuing to trade, you know, one player and getting two middle of the road prospects. Trade two players, put them in the same deal, and get yourself a real prospect. Somebody who can hit from the right side. As long as you evaluate him properly. So I'm telling you, watch the Braden Montgomery thing with the White Sox. Just keep an eye on it. Braden Montgomery was a first-round pick. If that guy ends up being a better player than Roman Anthony, Marcelo Meyer, and Christian Gamble, and again, I throw Campbell in there just for the hell of it, because I think it's over for Campbell with the Red Sox. But those other guys, if Montgomery's better and they traded him away and kept the other two, and those guys don't want to grind through the major leagues, another miss. Which is all the Red Sox have done, it feels like, in the last year or two. They kept all these young guys, the majority of them anyway. And they've missed across the board. It is stunning how many guys they've missed on, including the ones they shipped away, like Kyle Harrison, who has pitched well for the Brewers after they got him, and James Tibbs, who they traded to the Dodgers for Dustin May, who's a hack. Dustin May's just a guy. Fred's in North Carolina. Fred, what do you got?
21: 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You built a powerhouse in Montreal. You made the two best trades in Boston history. Keep Chris Foscom for Lowe and Veritek. And you bought Pedro here. He was always a good evaluator of talent, in my opinion.
20: Okay, so Fred, I thought Dan's tenure here was better than people. In retrospect, you look back on it and say it was better than people gave him credit for. Certainly, it looked like he got the Orioles going in the right direction there. But there is no way these guys are bringing in Dan Duquette. There's just no way. So I don't even know what he's doing now, if he's even in the game. I'm sure he's consulting or something on some level. Haven't spoken to him a long time. But I think there's zero chance of them bringing in Dan Duquette. Tom's in Framingham. Tom, go ahead. Tommy? Yeah, go ahead, Tom.
22: Good to talk to you. I just want to ask you if you've noticed the emergence of one certain player, a certain third baseman, who went 3-for-4 yesterday with two home runs.
20: Okay, and your point is what? That he's turned the corner and this is who he is?
22: I think you need to see him for a whole season. I'll tell you one thing. I think he's a plus glove. Would you agree?
20: Yeah, he's a good defender. Yeah, what do you think he is offensively, Tom? At his ceiling, what do you think he is?
22: 270 hitter, not much power.
20: Okay, so where's that
22: good contact hitter?
20: Yeah, so where's that going to get you based on what you need?
22: In this lineup, that gets you in the starting lineup. I wouldn't be batting him that high. I'd be batting him between seven and nine.
20: Where does it get? Okay, between 7 and 9. Where does it in any lineup or just this one?
22: Oh, this lineup definitely. But you know, around baseball hitting. Hitting's not very dependable these days.
20: Yeah, except that he doesn't do any damage with the bat either. So if this, and again, I'm not picking on you, but it amazes me how people get excited after a guy has one good week. What's his average? Is he hitting 200 yet? Did he get to 200? Can I look that up? I should be able to look that up. His batting average right now is 204. So let's give him a nice round of applause. His OPS is not quite over 600 yet, so let's turn Caleb Durbin into some sort of success story. I've seen the guy play. This was in Alex Spears' story today in the Boston Globe. So I want to read you this line. There were comments from, let me read you the paragraph, which I was supposed to do on Felger and Maz and wasn't prepared to do it, right? Because my head was in the clouds. So, views of the state of the Red Sox offense from a cross-section of rival evaluators are unflattering, writes Alex Speer. And he has four quotes here from, I'm presuming, different people. One says, talking about the Red Sox lineup now, punchless, which I throw that out the window. It's not much of an evaluation. I can see that one. The other one says, I'm still confused on the Red Sox roster construction and truthfully how they thought it would turn out any different than it has. The holes were there at the start of the season are still there. Okay. But these two mean more to me because I think they validate the way the Red Sox built the team. I can't believe they are content going with so many AAA players, utility infielders at the bottom of the lineup. And the other comment, a lot of guys on the team who satisfy the model but are role players who are being overexposed. Okay, those to me are very similar. Utility infielders, role players, guys that are fringe pieces. That's what Caleb Durbin is. Are you seriously trying to suggest that Caleb Durbin is some sort of great player or good player on a championship team? Maybe if you have a lineup like the Braves or maybe the Phillies or who am I leaving out, the Dodgers, you could carry him at third base and be fine because he plays good defense and puts the bat on the ball. Even then, I would tell you, I'd rather have him as a utility guy, move him around to a couple of positions. I think he's a good utility guy. And I would say the same thing, by the way, for Isaiah Kiner-Falefa or Andrew Monasterio. Take your pick. And they have a lot of guys like that on this team. Mickey Gasper. Well, I like that Gasper kid. Yeah, great. What are you going to win with him? The Red Sox need centerpiece foundational players. They needed them going into last offseason. They need them now. They need a legit number two starter, although their starting pitching has been pretty good. And they need two middle-of-the-order bats. Two, not one. And that's including Roman Anthony being back. Two. So don't all of a sudden start to tell me that I was wrong about Caleb Durbin. Caleb Durbin, his ceiling is what? 10 home runs? 15 max? What's that going to do for you? You need middle-of-the-order players. You need real guys, centerpiece guys. They don't have it. They got to find it somehow, some way. And they don't have the leadership right now to do it. So good luck. That wraps up tonight. Kevin Majors got your headlines here. We'll be back tomorrow on a Friday. Red Sox open a series at home. Jimmy, I can't remember who's in town.
1: It would be the Texas Rangers.
20: Texas Rangers. Thank you very much. Texas in town to play the Red Sox tomorrow night. We'll catch you tomorrow.
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32: Patriots minicamp practice came to an early end today as Drake May ended up on the ground on a red zone play. According to our own Alex Barth on Twitter, Braden Swinson collided with Drake May during a team rep. It wasn't a full tackle, but the quarterback did end up on the ground and took a second to get up. May didn't check in with trainers, and he looked okay. The New York Knicks were down 29 points in the third quarter, but fought all the way back to win game four last night, 107-106. They are now on the brink of an NBA title. They have a 3-1 series lead. We'll look to close things out in San Antonio on Saturday night. Game 5 of the Stanley Cup Final between the Vegas Golden Knights and Carolina Hurricanes is tonight in Carolina. That series is tied at 2 games apiece. Puck drop is at 8 o'clock. The Bruins today announced the hiring of Matt McIlvain as an assistant coach. McIlvain spent the last 3 seasons as head coach of the San Diego Gulls in the AHL and was a member of Marco Sturm's staff for Team Germany during the 2018 Winter Olympics, where they won a silver medal. And the World Cup got underway today in Mexico City as Mexico picked up a 2-0 win over South Africa. South Korea and Czechia play tonight at 10 o'clock. 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
8: 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Nobody.

0: Welcome in 98.5 The Sports Hub. I'm Joe Murray with you on this Thursday night. We got a lot going on. Happy World Cup Day, everyone. Woo! We're already 1-0 in our picks. Mexico wins early on today. And there's another game tonight that we'll tell you about throughout the show here. But a lot to get into. What's going on with the Red Sox? Sam Kennedy spoke today. And what else can we talk about? I can re-rack the injury stuff that I was kind of digging through last night. Hey, did you see the greatest comeback in NBA Finals history last night? I did. Reminded me of a team that I'll bring up to you coming up. As well, Game 5 of the Stanley Cup Final is tonight. Series tied at 2. We have that to watch throughout the night as well. And there's a lot of chatter regarding the Celtics and Giannis and possible trades. We got it all for you tonight right here on the Sports Hub. The phone number is 617-779-0985. We're also on YouTube as well. 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And then search 98.5 The Sports Hub. I already see people in there. Seaside's in there. Terrace, Ryan. We got our whole crew already ready to go in this one. Well, last night when we were here, the San Antonio Spurs were up 29 points on the New York Knicks. And hey, New York's a team that's battled back all year long, right? It's come back from deficits. We saw it in the playoffs last year when the Celtics took on New York. But there were a couple of things that happened while we were here before we left. And it's at one point where I think when we left last night, it was a 17-point game. And then the Spurs would bring the ball down court, shoot a three, miss. New York would hit two. And then three, miss. It was the same thing. Three, miss, come back, two. They got it within 9 points, I think, by the time we were halfway in the car. And it was an unbelievable ending. I actually listened to it coming home last night on the old Fox Sports radio there. But there was one thing that happened here that we've talked about a couple of times, and it's the opening take tonight. You can point to a lot of things, whether it's De'Aaron Fox not trying to run out the clock or not trying to score whatsoever and basically getting possession of the game. It was a huge blunder. It was a blunder, and it's one that you'll look back at and say, man, what did you do? But I want to be consistent because that's who I am. And when teams win and lose, especially in big games or in championship games, you go after the best players. And when I say go after the best players, there are people you can blame for the loss last night. In my opinion, there's no one to blame more than Victor Wembanyama. Victor Wembanyama, say whatever you want, face of the game, next big star, could win multiple championships. He choked last night. And it wasn't so much how it ended for him. There was a turning point in the game. We were talking about, is Wemby a dirty player, is one of the discussions that we had on the show last night. And in a way, when you watch Wemby play, he can't be pushed around, thrown around. So that's why he has to do what he has to do, right? He's got to, can't just let guys push him around. He's got to show a little bit of dominance. Well, last night, Victor Wembanyama got another flagrant foul. He had one rescinded from the game before. That flagrant foul was the turning point in last night's game. There's no other way you can look at it. I'll give you all the numbers shortly here on why it was the turning point of the game. But you didn't think about it at the time, right? Wemby was talking trash during the game last night. He was trying to tell other people that they were in his head. Oh, yeah, he got cocky. And you know what? Sometimes you can flex, right? You can flex, but there's a time for it. And once Victor Wembanyama got that flagrant foul, do you guys know what the New York Knicks did? They went on a 55-25 run. That foul literally initiated the comeback for the New York Knicks last night, who, if you haven't heard yet, have the, when it comes to comeback wins, they have come back from the largest deficit in NBA history. 29 points. By the way, during that 55-25 run after the Wembanyama flagrant, the Spurs shot 6 for 35. Think about that. They were rolling. They were cocky. They were pushing people around. They were trying to show who was boss. But that flagrant, it was the turning point. It changed everything. 55-25 run. Spurs shot 6 for 35, including 2 for 15 from 3 the rest of the game. And it was bad. How many times did you watch San Antonio settle for a 3 and watch New York get back in the game and literally say to yourself, why are you doing this? 3, miss, transition, basket. 3, miss, transition, basket. It was how New York came into the game. When they shot the threes, they were poor. Nobody was getting back on defense. Therefore, they were running so much, they were barely even playing defense. They settled on three-point shots, and they gave the game away. They gave it away. Now, they had multiple opportunities to hold on to that lead. Multiple. And there was a time where they were up 1. Josh Hart gets the steal. Kind of didn't know what to do. Ended up missing the layup. They ended up getting the ball back. They had multiple times to get it back. They took the lead. Spurs took the lead after a couple of free throws. It was a back and forth game. It was thrilling. But in the end, who do you blame one more time? The guy who initiated it with that flagrant foul on a 55-25 run had a chance at the free throw line and missed both. The San Antonio Spurs last night missed 3 free throws for her team. All 3 of them were from Victor Wembanyama. I think it's fair to say that Wemby will be a great player. He's a planet player. We've never seen anything like this guy. But what we're seeing is late in games, he's not ready to close out yet. Especially in these big games, these tight games. And if there's one other thing that you can say, the New York Knicks are good at this. It's what they do. They come back on you because they have a great point guard. They have bigs. They have guys that do the dirty work like OG Anunoby and Josh Hart. And they have skilled shooters and Bridges. But it was Alvarado that helped them off the bench, that gave them the spark. Mike Brown made that move and it worked. I kind of questioned Mike Brown the night before for getting on the officials. In hindsight, it worked. In hindsight, it did. But when you lose a game like that, yeah, you can get on De'Aaron Fox all you want. It was a stupid play. It was stupid. But Victor Wembanyama stoked the fire. And when he had a chance to tie the game or go ahead, he clanked both free throws in a clutch situation. I know there's people that don't want the New York Knicks to win. I know that there's people in Boston that don't want to see New York win. At this point, I thought the only thing standing in their way was Victor Wembanyama. And right now, the only reason why the Spurs are down 3-1, if you ask me, is because of Victor Wembanyama. He gave away the game in game two, and he gave it away last night once again. In the big games, you have to get on the best players. Here, when Jaylen Brown doesn't play well, he hears about it. When Jason Tatum doesn't play well, you hear about it. So we can get on De'Aaron Fox all we want or the coach down the stretch. It was Victor Wembanyama that started this thing, and he had a chance to close it, and he missed. He whiffed. And the New York Knicks are now one game away from being NBA champions. How does that make you feel, Boston fans? We'll leave it there at 617-779-0985. Again, the Knicks outscored the Spurs last night 55-25 after Victor Wembanyama's flagrant foul. They went on a huge run. They took the lead. It went back and forth. But on the final play, the Knicks threw it into their best player, who settled for a 3. The inbounder is always the most dangerous person on the out-of-bounds play. We've seen it before, right? OG Anunoby last night, nobody boxed him out. Had a clean run right to the rim, tipped it in to go ahead. And oh, when the Spurs had a chance late, they fumbled the ball down low. You can say that the Spurs blew it. I'll agree with you. They absolutely blew it. But this is what they do. It's what the Knicks do. They come back because they have clutch players. And last night, Victor Wembanyama had a chance to do it. And again, now he has multiple chances to prove it as New York is one win away. 617-779-0985. I did want to just kind of compare the loss last night or the win for the Knicks compared to the Celtics. I'm going to try to pull it all full circle here. I want to invite you all again to our YouTube channel. 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You can search 98.5 The Sports. There was already a bunch of people in there right now. Your thoughts on Wemby, the Celtics, and the New York Knicks, all that and more. I'm Joe Murray. 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
11: 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With all the volatility in the oil, natural gas, and electricity markets negatively affected by the 24-hour news cycle, propane remains an incredibly stable value. 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
16: We saw the dumbest basketball team in the history of civilization.
15: Oh, wow.
16: We saw they had a 25-point lead, took eight straight threes. Like, they thought to get, like, that was some of the most mismanaged, stupid basketball. Hey, when you blow a 29-point lead, the other team has to help you. The San Antonio Spurs help the New York Knicks win this game by doing some of the stupid-ass stuff I've ever seen on a basketball court.
15: Ernie.
16: That the Spurs and DeAndre Fox.
15: DeAndre Fox, whatever, call his ass DeAndre tonight.
16: That was a dumbass play. He did not have to shoot that ball. He could. They could have just got fouled. There was no reason for him to shoot that ball.
0: All right, back here on 98.5, the Sports Hub. That was Sir Charles Barkley. There was some stupid basketball last night. Again, I didn't watch the end. I was in. We were leaving here last night. So I was listening on Fox Sports Radio, which one of those guys, is it Mike Harmon or Smith, whatever one, they're New York fans. So in a way they're like, yeah, it's 9 points now. Now it's 7 points. And they kept saying how the Spurs are, you know, shot another three and the Knicks are, you know, are coming back down the court and like, the foul situations and everything. It sounded to me like it probably wasn't going to happen. But this is what New York does. It's what they do. But it reminded me of a lot of things when it came to the Boston Celtics, everyone. When you look at it, right? The Celtics had the record. The NBA Finals record of a comeback in the NBA Finals. They were down 24 points to the LA Lakers in 2008. I gave you the whole synopsis of it if you were listening last night, but the Celtics were shooting horribly. It took Kevin Garnett's big shooting night and James Posey off the bench, who hit four threes and an amazing comeback. They defended the Lakers second half and they had the biggest comeback. And you know what? I used to hang my hat on that. I used to hang my hat on the Celtics, that Celtics group could come back from the biggest deficit in NBA history. And now it's been beat by the New York Knicks. And I'm saying that because I was disgusted when the Celtics lost to the Knicks last year. And I'm disgusted now because the New York Knicks are literally a higher tier than the Boston Celtics. And there were a lot of takeaways from last night because watching the way the Spurs played, did it not remind you of the Boston Celtics? Did it not remind you of a team that would shoot when there was still time on the shot clock? That wasn't working the offense, that was almost looked tired and was settling for threes? Watching it was horrible. But we're used to it here. We've seen the team do that a bunch. We've seen the Celtics do that against those same New York Knicks. The Celtics actually had a comeback this year against the Spurs because they couldn't close the door. But at the end of the game, it was Wemby who closed it out. Now that's regular season. And that's one of the things that I have to at least look at as teams can play certain rounds. They can advance to whatever level. But when it comes to the NBA Finals, it's different. It's different. It hasn't been different for the Knicks, who did somewhat no-show in Game 3. And it looked like they were no-showing in Game 4 as the Spurs were lights out from 3. But the Knicks, who always battle back, it's exactly what they did. Down double digits going into the fourth quarter. But it reminded me of the Celtics. And just one more thing that I wanted to bring up regarding maybe some similarities of last night to maybe something that's happened in the past for the Boston Celtics. The De'Aaron Fox play, he should have just dribbled the ball, held it, not put it up. And I'm sure he's a losing player because he plays for losers his whole entire career. And, you know, there were times where I wondered why he was even out there during the series. But that play in particular, that was a bonehead play. And it cost him big time. I don't think it cost him the game, but it cost them a chance to seal the victory. It was dumb. But this same exact play happened with the 2024 Celtics, if you remember. Remember, Drew Holiday got a steal at the end of a game, and he ran the clock out. He ran around, the clock ended, and the Celtics won because he had the smarts, the ability, and was a championship player. That might be, if we're keeping making this a Celtics conversation, that might be what's missing from the last group that we just saw. But every team needs one of those guys. The Celtics needed Drew Holiday. They needed another ball handler during that time, but they needed a guy who made the right decisions. The Spurs, they went with De'Aaron Fox, who's been a star, who had a fallout, you know, in Sacramento, and has been dealing with ankle injuries, but has never been in a winning situation. When you look at the New York Knicks, I guess you could say they have been in winning situations, or at least have been in it in the playoffs and have come back. They just don't have the hardware. They're one game away from doing that. But not only are the Knicks ahead of the Celtics and then broke their NBA Finals record for comeback, but they're about to even the Boston Celtics potentially on NBA championships. And we're going to bring Jay Stu in. I want to know what his phone is saying, because there's a lot going on, rumors everywhere regarding Giannis. I don't know what the latest is. Yesterday, I hear Bill Simmons say one thing, and Kevin O'Connor says another thing today. All I can tell you is this, watching this has to motivate the Boston Celtics, because they aren't there yet. They just aren't there yet. One other thing I wanted to mention regarding the last night's game. Did you know the Spurs in Game 1 led by 14 points and lost? In Game 2, they led by 12 points and lost. In Game 4, they were up by 29 points and lost. Indicative of what the Celtics have done in the past too, right? It looks like right now, and I'm not saying the series is over, but it looks like to me that the Spurs are right there. They're going to need somebody else to get them over the hump. And I don't know who it was. Was it Mike Brown that got them over the hump? Was it putting, you know, the Villanova boys together? One other thing I wanted to bring back to the Celtics and to the New York Knicks from last night. OG Anunoby is a great player, right? Great player in college. Was part of the Kawhi Leonard group, I believe. The guy's a winner. But his putback last night trumps the Derek White putback as well. The Derek White putback was Marcus Smart getting a shot. Nobody boxed out Derek White, and he put it right back in. If you look at last night, Jalen Brunson, I think, shot the ball hoping to get a rebound. It looked like it, at least. Nobody boxed out OG Anunoby, who tipped the ball in. There are just so many similar winning plays that New York did that were so similar to the Celtics' run. I mentioned the Drew Holiday play. It was a miss for the Spurs. But that Derek White play, Same exact play for the Knicks that led them to win the game. The potential series-changing game. Just a lot there between what the Knicks are doing and what the Celtics haven't compared to what they did when they were champions. And I think they're that far apart, and the Spurs are that one player away. The series isn't over. A lot can still happen. But I think last night was demoralizing. And at this point, I'd be shocked if the Knicks aren't your NBA champions. 617-779-0985. Skaz, you have anything you want to add on the games last night? I was trying to make my Celtics-Knicks points. Anything else that you want to add?
17: Yeah, I mean, I think the Knicks deserve a ton of credit for that comeback. Obviously, you mentioned they no-show out the gate. The Spurs did choke it away, though. Mitch Johnson. I would have Wemby, though, at the top of the list for the reasons they lost that game. Missed free throws, bad turnovers, poor shooting. Didn't assert himself in the second half. I mean, the Spurs as a team scored 30 points in the second half of that basketball game, 16 and 14. So that's just never, ever going to get it done in the NBA Finals, not in 2026, certainly. And you keep mentioning the Celtics and the Knicks. The Celtics did not lose to the Knicks. The Celtics lost before they even had a chance to get to the Knicks. So they are far away from the NBA championship. And that's what I hope they realize. And that's what I hope they, you know, tend to this offseason. And it sounds like we're going to find out in the next couple hours, weeks, days, Joe. I'm not exactly sure, but something is going to happen with your Boston Celtics because they can't run it back. They know that. The Eastern Conference is getting better, and especially if Giannis is getting moved to somewhere in the Eastern Conference that isn't you, that shakes things up as well. So Brad Stevens has his work cut out for him.
0: And I just wanted to mention, I said that the Knicks have a chance to match the Celtics. I meant that group. Because, you know, the Celtics have won 18 championships, right? I think the Knicks would be winning two if this is what happened. I can't even remember now. But just wanted, just in case, yeah, you said this. So I get that a lot. I already got it. The New York Knicks one game away from championship. Jay Stu's here. He wants to, let's find out what's going on with his phone. We'll bring him in studio. The phone number is 617-779-0985. Your thoughts on the NBA playoffs, the finals, and what's going on with the Celtics. And, well, you can get in on whatever else you want to as well. I'm Joe Murray. 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
0: All right, Patriots OTAs in the books. The practice ended today after Braden Swinson sacked Drake May, and Mike Vrabel goes, that's enough. So AJ Brown did talk, though, after, said he's going to work with Drake May during the time off. Stanley Cup game 5 continues tonight, series tied at 2. Bruins make an addition to their coaching staff. Matt McIlvain joins Marco Sturm's staff. He was on the staff when Team Germany won the silver. And at the World Cup, Mexico, they win 2-0.

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1: Around here, we call them the Joe Murray Pre-Party. It's Felger and Maz afternoons right now. Joe Murray on the Sports Hub.

0: back here on 98.5 The Sports Hub. The Legion of Doom, the Road Warriors. James Stewart, Jay Stu is in studio. He didn't go home. He's here.
1: Hi, Joe.
0: How are you? What an intro by Skez.
1: I'm great. I'm not a Road Warriors guy. I was more of a Demolition guy because I grew up in the WWF territory. But you know, that's I love the Iron Man version of the Road Warriors theme song.
0: Yes, because they're from Minnesota. I've watched their
1: but their gimmick is Chicago, brother.
0: Chicago, that's right. I don't know why I said that. Yes, their gimmick is Chicago. Their final move was
1: the Doomsday Device.
0: Animal would put the opponent kind of like chicken fight style, mm-hmm. and then Hawk would go off the rope with a clothesline. It was a solid move.
1: It was a great move. So, and only one actual, like, really horrible casualty. I think it was Henry Godwin, broke his neck because he took the bump wrong.
0: That's right. I saw something on him, and well, Duke the Dumpster's not doing so great these days.
1: No, a lot of them aren't. Bad with their finances, bad with their bodies, but when you're throwing your body against the ground, I guess that'll happen.
0: Jay Stu,
1: hi.
0: Your thoughts on the game last night. I blame Victor Wembanyama because once he had that flagrant foul, 55-25 run, and then he missed the two free throws at the end. I blame him.
1: I blame the Spurs for not adjusting and just shooting open threes. That's what I do. I blame, because if you look at when the Knicks went on their 13-0 run, it was just Spurs chucking threes. And here's the thing, because I'm a little compromised, in case you didn't realize, because I think Joe Mazzulla is a good regular season coach. Because he gets his players to buy in. The open shot is the three-point shot. But when it comes to the playoffs, you have to adjust. And that's why this has been a struggle for Joe Mazzulla specifically. This is why it's been a struggle for the Spurs during the series. Is they have not adjusted their offense. They're getting open three-pointers. And make or miss league, brother. That's how it works. And so they did not adjust properly last night. And it was a lot of the Spurs just missing shots, not defending well. It was more on the Spurs missing shots than it was the Knicks, like, with this miraculous comeback.
0: Yeah, like, I don't think they had, like, you know, Steph Curry hitting six threes in the fourth quarter or something like that.
1: Like, the Spurs had all these open shots, and they missed them, right? Make or miss league. And you saw the coaching on the Knicks side make adjustments and just take what was given to them, pick away at the lead. And then they got it, and Brunson actually missed the last shot that would have taken the lead. They had that great hand of God tip in, and then the Knicks guarded the inbounder, which, I don't know, that's basic strategy for me, is you put your tallest guy, your longest guy, on the inbounder. The Spurs did not do that, and that was the difference in the game.
0: Some of the similarities.
1: But there's also been, Joe, I'm sorry. I'm sorry to cut you off, but the Spurs have had big leads throughout this series. But it also goes to the point in the NBA is that what we thought 12-point leads were are no longer valid. The Spurs had a 12-point lead, lost those games, had another big lead, and then they had the 29-point lead last night, and they lost that game. So these 20-point leads in the NBA aren't as insurmountable as maybe they once were.
0: And I just think there are these things called turning points. Wemby's flagrant foul. 55-25 run New York went on. Spurs shot 6-for-35, 2-for-15 from three.
1: And there's also a point about Wemby being 20-something years old and maybe fatigued. Maybe his body, he's never played this much basketball before. He might be battling an injury. They're just leaning on him. Whatever the Knicks are doing, Wemby looks fatigued, and he's not as efficient. Like, he can't miss his free throws down the stretch there, Joe.
0: There was a couple of similarities that I noticed Celtics-wise. The De'Aaron Fox taking the shot.
1: Yep.
0: Remember when Drew Holiday?
1: I do.
0: Stole it, ran the clock out, and won?
1: Yep.
0: Do you have that, Skez? I don't know.
2: So I went back, and it's not exactly the same situation. Holiday steals it with right around 4 seconds left, and he's fouled before he gets to the 3-point line.
0: He got fouled?
1: He got fouled.
2: Yes, but he was going towards the hoop, and he got
0: But he
2: got
0: would fouled. Have just let the time
2: He
0: run.
2: Probably would have, but he was not given the opportunity. Well, but I like the narrative.
0: Thank you.
2: Yes, of course.
0: That's why I came up with it.
1: I'm here for the narratives.
0: Drew Holiday, winning player. De'Aaron Fox, not.
2: Yeah, I think that's certainly an argument after. And I saw a funny clip going around Twitter today, too, where Mike Brown used to be De'Aaron Fox's head coach in Sacramento. Mike Brown was fired a day after calling out De'Aaron Fox for making a stupid play back in 2024. So just a little full circle moment there. Sometimes firing your coach works out. It does work out sometimes.
0: The other one I'd bring up is Derek White was the inbounder in Game 6 on the road. Passed it
1: this
0: to
1: is
0: Smart.
1: Miami.
0: Smart missed it. Who had the follow-up?
1: Derek White. Because he was unguarded.
0: And who was the inbounder last night? OG Anunoby.
1: Unguarded. Clear path to the basket.
0: So, like, do you see the Celtics have those had those winning plays?
2: Mm-hmm.
0: They had them. So, like, what's the gap right now? Because I do think that the Knicks are a higher tier. Like, you know, if we're doing Maz's tiers, the Knicks are on tier one. Are the Celtics now tier three?
1: No, they're not tier three. They're tier two because of Tatum and Brown and White. But their bench players, their role players, are all early 20s. Where the Knicks, they have role players who are 29, 28, 27. They've got more years in the league. I think the Spurs are like second youngest team in the league. Knicks might be one of the top 10 oldest teams in the league. But it's those prime years, and I feel like a lot of teams across all sports, prime years are 28 to 33. That's when most teams, if they have those players, veteran players, a lot of years in the league, they win the championship. Young teams generally don't. OKC last year, average age 25, 26 maybe. It feels like it was on the younger side of what the NBA looks like.
0: How's your phone? What's going on? Anything? Can I tell you the reports that I'm seeing?
1: So to answer your question, the phone's a little cold right now.
0: Oh, it's cold.
1: But I think the intel has been consistent, and that is that the Celtics have loved Giannis. There are members of the Celtics organization who love Giannis and have loved him for a long time, and they are in on him, and I have not dispelled that belief. Maybe there's more of a split in the organization on Giannis, but I know prominent members, decision makers, love Giannis, want Giannis, and would love to pair Giannis with Jason Tatum.
0: Okay. What I am hearing or watching or seeing is that the Celtics have made everyone available besides Jason Tatum. And there's two reports, both from The Ringer. One is obviously our buddy, Bill Simmons.
1: Your buddy.
0: Well, kind of. Bill Simmons has said, well, maybe they're back in, paraphrasing.
1: I don't think they were ever out.
0: And then Kevin O'Connor today says, everyone's available, but Jason Tatum. So they're interested. I just feel like this, Jay Stu, will be, where does Giannis want to go? And if he says Boston, the Celtics are going to work out a deal that doesn't involve Brown and Tatum, and they'll get it done.
1: So I think Giannis wants Boston. I think he wants Miami. I wouldn't be shocked if it's Dallas either.
0: Dallas.
1: Just to throw that drop out there. And I say that because their GM, they just hired, who used to be with Toronto. I can't think of his name right now, but he was very active in scouting Giannis. And back years ago when Giannis was, again, either a free agent or on the market, I thought Toronto was in play because of that scouting thing. I wouldn't sleep on Utah either. And that's because Giannis, I believe, had a good relationship with Danny Ainge at some point, where there was some scouting involved there. So those would be the four teams. I don't think the NBA necessarily wants Giannis to go to Utah, but who knows? Weirder things have happened. I mean, we remember that Milwaukee got Dame Lillard when Dame Lillard wanted to go to Miami. Kawhi Leonard did not want Toronto. He ended up going to Toronto, won a championship there. But I think if Giannis ends up anywhere, it's Miami or Boston. That would be my guess, Joe. And my hope is that it's not sending Jaylen Brown out. But it feels to me like there's some sort of Tatum and Giannis. That's the poster. That's the Celtics going forward. And Jaylen Brown is in Atlanta. He's in Houston. He's in Toronto. He's in Portland. He's in another market.
0: And China.
1: And I think that that sucks.
0: He's in China right now. And he's,
1: as far as teams go.
0: Yeah, no, I end up laughing. Because he's smelling the rice.
1: Just sports here, Joe. A to B.
0: He's smelling the rice, which, you know, is it the rice because he's in China? Or is it the grass is the rice?
1: Oh.
0: You know, it's always better elsewhere. The grass isn't always green. I get to sniffer out a lot on these things.
1: I understand. I do know that he has some events scheduled this summer in Atlanta, but he also has an event scheduled in the fall in Boston.
0: Yeah, I think he had a sneaker thing going on. And
1: hopefully he has an event in Boston, but more on that another day.
0: Okay. You asked me a question before you sat down. You said, Joe, do you want a big or a wing?
1: Yeah, I said, do you want a big or a ball handler?
0: Ooh, you did say ball handler.
1: Yeah.
0: Big or a ball handler? Well, if I had a choice, it would be a big.
1: Yep. I got a name for you.
0: Give it to me.
1: Wendell Carter Jr.
0: God.
1: In Orlando.
0: He actually had a pretty good, I think he had over 10 points a game because I remember betting on him. And he's one of Tatum's boys, right, from Duke?
1: Yep. He's a $10 million player right now. He probably needs a new contract. Maybe you can talk Orlando into Sam Hauser, Peyton Pritchard. Because they tried with Desmond Bane to get more three-point shots, to get more athletic guard play, because they're loaded with bigs down there. So maybe you try a play like that, and then your starting lineup is Tatum, Brown, White, Wendell Carter Jr. You'd have to throw in some picks. Maybe you have to throw in one of the younger players you like, but maybe you can get Orlando to bite. They gave up 5 first-round picks for Desmond Bane, Joe. So Orlando might be ripe for the pick in there. So Wendell Clark Jr. is a name that I would suggest.
0: He doesn't
1: also
0: move the needle, though.
1: Keep in mind, yeah, but if he's a starting player, he started 70-plus games last year, right? He's a big who can do a lot of different things. I think
0: would
1: I'm
0: you
1: not,
0: have him start and still have Kata?
1: Oh, I would have him start over Kata.
0: Okay.
1: Absolutely. Kata, I think, was in a starting role because it was a gap year, Joe.
0: Yeah.
1: They were trying all these players out to see what was good, what they had value on.
0: I think he's a good rotational big man.
1: Kata? Oh, yeah, you can't play him in the playoffs, or you have to be very selective with him in the playoffs. Wendell Carter Jr. can play important minutes in playoffs.
0: Fine. He's fine.
1: He's fine.
0: He's fine.
1: But that's the type of role player that they need to add.
0: The big I was looking at, who was involved in a trade rumor yesterday, is Domantas Sabonis. He played 19 games a year ago. He was hurt.
1: I love the player, Joe. Absolutely love him. He's a left-handed shot. He passes the ball well. He's probably better offensively than his dad was, and certainly trying to be healthier than his dad was. In the early 90s, late mid-90s, whatever it was. I love the player. I've wanted him for years. That costs you Jaylen Brown. I don't want to do that.
0: It's $49 million or something. What?
1: You can do the math and not include Jaylen Brown, but I can't think that the Kings are going to take anything less than Jaylen Brown for Sabonis.
0: They are the Kings. You know, that $27
1: True,
0: million.
1: But they were smart enough to move Halliburton because they had Fox, and they loved Fox. They moved a guard for a big.
0: Yeah, but they lost Halliburton.
1: I understand that, but you didn't know what Halliburton was going to be.
0: Fox.
1: I know. Well,
0: they're stupid.
1: They are stupid. This is trying to take advantage of people.
0: Yes, this is my whole point. Is like, Peyton Pritchard would look really good in Sacramento.
1: I agree.
0: He could be an all-star.
1: I think Peyton Pritchard's an all-star on a bottom 10 team in the league.
0: Get that going.
1: Are we going to do like vertical videos for our social media and just be like, Peyton Pritchard's the guy you want, and just look right into the camera? Yeah. Peyton Pritchard, hey, yeah.
0: We have guys who can edit all that stuff.
1: I know. They're very quality. They're good people.
0: There are some calls, but just quickly, you mentioned ball handler.
1: Yeah, I got a name.
0: Give it to me.
1: A distressed asset, maybe. John Morant.
0: No.
1: No? If it took like your younger players, and your starting lineup ends up Tatum, Brown, White, and Ja Morant. Do you think the it's different here Celtics culture could handle Ja Morant?
0: Yeah. I'm not dismissing good players. Remember when people used to do that?
1: Oh, yeah.
0: Oh, I don't want that guy. Let's get that
1: Well,
0: guy.
1: So I don't want Giannis. Because I think Giannis is an injury. I think his Achilles is a ticking time bomb. And I want nothing to do with Giannis because I think he's going to be out a year plus with a blown Achilles. I don't like, by the way, that Tatum grabbed his other calf. I don't like that Jaylen Brown missed some time with calf injuries. Those things worry me, but I already have Tatum. I already have Brown. I don't want to acquire another potential injury risk for, you know, big time. Like Jaylen Brown goes out, Giannis comes in. I don't want to make that. I don't. Like, but I think you could get Ja Morant for less than that.
0: Oh, I mean,
1: because here's the thing, Joe, is that they can do a sign and trade with that Vujovic contract in the same way that they've done sign and trades in the past and matched money so that they can make all that work if they want to.
0: What's Ja Morant's salary?
1: Right now it's $39 million. So Pritchard, Hauser, match money with Vujovic, picks, you can get Ja Morant, I think.
0: Oof, bad guy.
1: He might be. He might be, or he might be in a bad situation.
0: Murray State. That's where he went to college.
1: Joe, I'm trying to give you something different.
0: It is different. It is different. It is very different.
1: Right.
0: Mark in the car wants to talk to you. Hi, Mark.
1: Hi, Mark.
3: What's up, fellas? Look, Jay Stu, I love the fact that you're getting some airtime here and talking to us about your thoughts about basketball. I really appreciate that.
1: But.
3: And I don't disagree. The Celts are tier two. I don't disagree with that. But as they're currently constituted, they are not tier two, right? They are, but Missoula is the issue. Plain and simple, forget about Morant and trading these other players or our bench is too young. Missoula is the issue, flat out. Any other coach who made the final eight in the NBA on the Celtics, we're still playing and we're competing for a title, no questions asked, right? Forget about the rest of that stuff. There's no way Ja Morant works here trading those players. And I get that Brown's got his problems. He thinks he's the smartest guy in the room. He wants to be Muhammad Ali, all that stuff. And I think that Tatum has problems in terms of his grit and his dictatorialness. I get all that. The issue is Missoula. End of story.
1: So you fix that by the year they won the title, they had Jeff Van Gundy, they had Charles Lee, and they had somebody else on the coaching staff who eventually left. So you overload and you pay for more coaches that can kind of oversee and help the operation. Jeff Van Gundy was very important in that championship year in guiding them eventually in the playoffs. So you got to find that guy, whether it's Frank Vogel, Tom Thibodeau, somebody along those lines.
3: No, but I agree with you with that. I completely agree with you. Missoula was bailed out that year they won the championship. No doubt about that. What I'm saying to you is you don't have to tinker with all these machinations with the roster. And again, forget Morant. Honest to God, there's no way that would work here, in my opinion.
1: But it's different here.
0: Thanks, Mark. Sorry, bud.
1: No, it's okay. The whole marketing thing with the Celtics is it's different here, which a lot of people still don't understand. I've had it explained to me. It's different here. But if you think that your culture is really good and it costs you some picks, a contract that you're not going to bring back and Vooch and some role players, try and take a swing at a star or a potential star like Ja Morant, Zion Williamson, somebody like that who their upside is so great. And at a worst case, like Ja Morant's got 2 years left on his deal, you take a swing, maybe it doesn't work, and you have to trade him somewhere else for pennies on the dollar.
0: So you might not like this one, but I'd even look at a Ben Simmons on a veteran middle.
1: Oh.
0: And the reason why is I think they can fix him.
1: So if Ben Simmons wasn't afraid to shoot the basketball, I'd be like, yeah, let's take a shot on that because he can defend. He's got good length.
0: And he can fish.
1: All of it, right?
0: Great fisher right now.
1: But I didn't like Ben Simmons. I had strong debates with basketball people about Ben Simmons, and I was like, you can't take this guy number one in the draft because he can't shoot. He doesn't want to shoot. And I was proven right, even though he won Rookie of the Year, whatever. But you can't have him on the floor at the end of a game unless he's a rim running big.
0: Mm-hmm. Yeah, just think he's just somebody that you need to save some money because you're around the tax. Maybe he's a guy they can fix. Yeah, I heard your vomit though. You moved.
1: Oh, Ben Simmons.
0: Meet Justin and Lynn, Jimmy.
4: Hey Joe. Hey. It's Justin. Hi.
1: Hey Justin.
4: Have to call in and apologize because I said the Knicks would lose this series, and I'm going to take the L. I'm going to take the L and say the Knicks are going to win the series now because I called in and said I disagree with you, and I apologize for that, Joe.
0: Oh, don't be sorry, bro. It's not over yet, man.
4: No, I just was wrong.
0: And no, it's not. Justin, it ain't over yet, bro.
4: Yeah.
0: Don't give up yet.
4: Yeah.
0: That's a sports debate.
4: I was giving you a take.
0: No, dude. Let that take go, baby. It's okay. It's still alive.
4: Yeah, it is. I was very surprised how that game ended last night.
0: Yeah. All right, Justin, appreciate you, buddy. He's trying to tell me sorry. It's not even over yet.
1: I don't know what
0: he said. The Knicks were going to lose and the Spurs were going to win.
1: I could see that happening.
0: It still can't. Even Jalen Brunson was saying that all after the game last night. That's just one win.
1: Yeah, like the Knicks have finished at the end of these games. If the Spurs start finishing, then it's seven games and they win the title. I wouldn't count out the Spurs at all. They've just been dumb at the end of these games. If they clean that up, they could easily be. You know what, Joe? I bet the Spurs are expected to have swept the series. Because it's about expectations, as we learned from Kenny Atkinson in the basketball world. It's the expected outcome that matters, not the actual outcome that matters.
0: I got some Red Sox stuff if you want to talk about
1: that. Oh, I'm here for it.
0: All right. And I got a question.
1: I'm hopefully here a few more segments.
0: Hopefully. You're our guest tonight, though.
1: Well, I hope that your guests get a little bit more extreme than me, but we'll see.
0: We got to get you a better chair.
1: Oh yeah, I saw I saw somebody took a photo of
0: people,
1: me. Like
0: people are sending.
1: I'm like Wilson.
0: It looks it's just your head.
1: Yeah,
0: We gotta raise that. Chair
1: that makes sense though. I'm Wilson from Tool Time because I'm a tool bag.
0: Or Wilson from Castaway with Street Team Joe.
1: He's here. Don't worry.
0: He loves Castaway.
1: Yeah.
0: Oh, he talks about it all the time. Yes, Jay Stu is here. His phone is not active.
1: No.
0: It's always here, though, and it's on. 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
1: Joe, is this a better chair? Just lean back.
0: Well, you know what? You can do it. I mean, you can do whatever you want. It's just everyone's laughing. I think it is kind of funny. It's like your head is the only thing talking and not your butt.
1: I'm like one of those skeletons from like the old Zelda game at Super Nintendo where it just floats through the room.
0: Every once in a while when I yell, it goes to an empty chair. Now you're sitting in that empty
1: chair. I'm sitting in an empty chair. No, it's an angry chair. Angry chair or empty chair?
0: Sitting on an angry chair. Angry walls that spill the air.
1: I might be angry around 8:30 if something doesn't happen.
0: Okay. Well, more with Jay Stu.
1: Sorry, Boston.
0: Stewart. 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